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3: 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What a comeback for the New York Knicks.
4: 5.7 left. No timeouts remaining. Ananobi is handed the ball. Finds Brunson at midcourt. Launches a straight on three. Missed it short. Tipped by Ananobi. He put it in. Ananobi put it in. The Knicks take the lead with 1.2 to go.
3: It's not over. You heard it all on the Knicks Radio Network. They were down 29 and came back all the way to defeat the Spurs 107 to 106. Ananobi ended with 33 points. Jalen Brunson was the leading scorer with 36 points. New York now leads the series 3-1, and Game 5 will be back in San Antonio on Saturday. In Major League Baseball, the A's defeated the Brewers 4-3. White Sox held on against the Braves 2-1. Chicago is now in first place in the AL Central. And the Pirates came all the way back to defeat the Dodgers at home 9-8. I'm Monsi Bolaños.
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2: 6 o'clock, good morning, live from the Circus Sports at the Mint Kentucky Downs Studio. I'm Justin Hawkins. A historic comeback from down 29 points, capped off by OG Anunoby's tip-in with 1.2 seconds left, gave the New York Knicks the 107-106 Game 4 win over the Spurs. Jalen Brunson scored 36 on the night, and Anunoby added 33 points to lead the Knicks, who now have a 3-1 series lead over the Spurs and sit just one win away from their first NBA title since 1973. Game 5 heads back to San Antonio on Saturday night. Coming up tonight, the Stanley Cup Final continues with Game 5 in Raleigh as the Golden Knights and Hurricanes. Their series is tied up at 2-2. Puck Drop is at 7 o'clock on ABC. Also, the FIFA World Cup officially gets started today with two matches. Mexico takes on South Africa at 2 p.m. on Fox, and South Korea takes on Czechia at 9 p.m. on FS1. And some NFL news yesterday. The Dolphins and center Aaron Brewer reached an agreement on a three-year, $52.5 million extension, making Brewer one of the highest-paid centers in the league. And the Chiefs, they're adding 2 years to quarterback Patrick Mahomes' contract, keeping him in Kansas City through 2033 at a value of $504.75 million. It's the first NFL deal valued at over $500 million. 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
4: Out of the blocks and off and running on Thursday mornings, Ramon and Will. 615-737-1045 is our number. Glad they decided to spend this gorgeous Friday Junior with us here in Middle Tennessee. We're streaming live around the world on 104.5 The Zone TV, Facebook Live, YouTube, Twitter, or Twitch. What if you compared contending World Cup teams and countries to American sports teams? Well, that's the thing that I spent way too much time doing yesterday that you will hear coming up in 20 minutes. The draft this morning is back. We're talking about one-hit wonders in sports. Mike Golic Jr. joins the show at 8:20, talking football, talking life. Lucas Panzeca previews the World Cup at 9:20 in hour number 4. He is the 11-year NFL veteran and Titans radio analyst, Ramon Foster.
5: Yeah, yeah.
4: Justin Hawkins makes the show happen behind the glass. My name is Will Bowling. We begin with the New York Knicks down 29 to taking a 3-1 series lead. OG Anunoby, the hero last night, Ramon Foster.
5: Good morning, gentlemen. Good morning, man. Will, happy Thursday. Hawk, good brother. How you doing this morning? What's up? The Zeph, what's up? I love it, man. Every single time he gets me with it. How are we living this morning, man? Will, you good?
4: I'm great.
5: Great.
4: I'm good. It is Friday for me. I'm getting married Saturday. If you are new to the show. So
5: nobody,
4: last day here without a ring on.
5: Nobody happier than you other than a New York Knicks fan, man.
4: That's true.
5: That's it.
4: That's very true.
5: What a game.
4: We'll have a lot of those at our wedding because Peyton is from North Jersey. So
5: is
4: a lot
5: she?
4: Of Knicks fans
5: okay.
4: will be
5: right.
4: nervously maybe watching phones underneath tables on Saturday
5: true.
4: Night at our wedding.
5: So we excuse the NBA Finals, but do not schedule a wedding during football season is where we're at.
4: Correct.
5: I mean,
4: this is still the South.
5: These are the rules.
4: I'm
5: cool with the rules as long as we understand and know them.
4: Also, just the practicality of me personally to make it about me because it is my wedding.
5: Yeah.
4: If I had a fall wedding,
5: yeah,
4: half of my friends and colleagues wouldn't be able to come.
5: Would not
4: so
5: even be there.
4: It is like the 1 month out of the year where I knew that people that we work with and people that work based on the football calendar, which is us too, because we also work based off of the football calendar, would be able to actually come.
5: Yes, so we do. We would not, unless it's the perfect bye week for everybody involved.
4: That's right.
5: Yes, no doubt.
4: Which I would have just learned. So obviously not possible.
5: Obviously not possible, man. But what a game last night. The NBA, can we just please for 1 second, because they've been fighting. The NBA has, MLB has, NHL has, for just anything just a piece of the pie that the NFL
4: Everyone's
5: holds.
4: Fighting for third behind NFL and college football.
5: Yes.
4: Everyone's fighting for third.
5: They're putting up a good fight right now.
4: They're putting up a good fight. As a lifelong NBA fan since last week, last night was a really, really fun game for me. Really
5: the
4: fun
5: The series
4: game.
5: Has been fun, too, man. And also just give a lot of credit. This is very tongue-in-cheek. Give a lot of credit to Taylor Swift as she was up dancing before anybody else in Madison Square Garden.
4: Crazy. She was a Cavs fan 2 weeks ago with Travis Kelce.
3: What $1 million get you.
4: Yeah, that's
5: what
4: right.
5: What $1 million get you.
4: It's absolutely right.
5: That or like being close to a billionaire, that'll do it, too. Either one of those things will work for you, right?
4: I think Travis Kelce is close to the billionaire in that relationship.
5: Yeah. Yes.
4: She's the one with the higher net worth, respectfully to Travis.
5: I bet he was looking at himself at OTAs like, why am I here? I need to be in New York with my boots on. Right. She not just one seat. She had three of her friends there, it looked like.
4: Well, those are the Haim sisters.
5: Who?
4: They're a band. They used to, I think, open for her.
5: I'm not
4: I
5: even
4: believe,
5: joking right,
4: right
5: now.
3: I don't know either.
4: No, like, they're like a right Grammy now. Award winning, like, I think, sister.
5: That's on me,
4: duo.
5: Haim sisters. That's on me, Michelle, Ashley, and Nicole. Hold on. I bet you that's their names, too.
4: No.
5: So
4: H-A-I-M is the way that it is spelled. Three sisters, Esta, Danielle, and Alana.
5: Esther, Danielle, and Alana.
4: Uh-huh.
3: And yeah, you were right. Close.
4: Yeah, just a bit outside.
5: Just a bit outside. Also, did you hear whenever? So it's two things. Like, one, in my mind, I was thinking, like, if y'all hadn't seen or heard on the social media trend, the Boys in the Hood trumpets that were playing, like, those were loud to me as the Spurs were about to lose that game. But coming out of commercial break, I feel like we got to play the horns at some point, Jayhawk. But coming out of the break,
4: the sad before, horns.
5: The sad horns. Mm-hmm. Yeah. Wolf Mother was also played.
4: Yes.
5: Did you hear it?
4: I looked at Peyton and I was like, this is Wolf Mother.
3: That's hilarious.
5: That's what I did.
4: Oh, I'm so glad we all had the same Leonardo DiCaprio.
5: Yes.
4: Whoop.
5: Is it?
4: Whoop.
5: Wolf Mother.
4: So if you missed it yesterday, we did Bonnaroo band names, real or fake, which we do every year during Bonnaroo week. Justin wiped the floor with Ramon and I and Ron and me. And we didn't know Wolf Mother was real.
5: Yeah.
4: And then we learned that Joker and the Thief, which is a song that is played at kickoff of every Tennessee football game over the last, I think, like 8 years, starting like 2018.
5: Yeah.
4: That's Wolf Mother. They played it coming out of a timeout. Crazy. On the last possession.
5: Crazy. What I mean, that we
3: That's
5: were
3: hilarious.
5: That lets us know we did the right show yesterday.
4: The funny thing yesterday, too, was so OG Anunoby, the guy that has not only the block on De'Aaron Fox, first of all,
5: crazy work.
4: Who for some reason was trying to lay it up and not waste time.
3: What are you doing?
4: What are we talking about, man?
5: Crazy,
4: like,
5: man.
4: Go to the just corner hold the and ball. Hold the basketball. Or pass it to
5: man.
4: The guy who's, I don't know, 7'4".
5: Pump fake it, try to get it like a foul, or so just
3: was,
5: call a timeout, do something.
3: Maybe
4: that was
3: just
4: number
3: get in
4: one.
3: The fetal position mode and just hold.
4: So I was explaining to Peyton who is on her Knicks team because she is now a Knicks fan. Because I mean, and again, like
5: I'm
4: geographically, she can claim this because she grew up a train ride from New York City.
5: I'm with it.
4: And really grew up like across the water from New York City in Hoboken. So
5: it's the same city,
4: can
5: basically.
4: Very much claim it. But that being said, I was explaining the lore of why OG Anunoby is so popular on TikTok and Instagram.
5: I didn't know.
4: And it's because there is an edit of OG Anunoby dropping like 45 points because Suni Lee was sitting courtside.
5: Of course he did.
4: And so there are a lot of videos set to like a kind of like a kind of a sultry song, if you will, of him like looking over every time. It's a very
5: edit.
4: Viral like TikTok edit that, you know, is pretty funny. So I was like, so this is Anunoby. This is why he's really popular in certain circles. This is what I know him for. And I was like, who knows? Maybe he'll be the one to be the hero in this next possession. And then next possession down the lane, tip in good. Knicks on the brink of their first title since 1973, before all of us were born.
5: Shout out to Method Man of the Wu-Tang Clan, man. Said it at the end of the performance at halftime. Knicks in five. He still called it. What a fan base, man, that's absolutely starving for a moment like this. Like, the Giants are cool. Jets, I don't know if they'll ever win a Super Bowl, okay?
4: Just
5: leave them alone for a little while. Yankees had their run, early 2000s, got them out the way.
4: The Mets are also in New York.
5: Whatever.
4: They
5: you
4: also
5: know
4: play in New York.
5: Brooklyn, they're there, okay? We're the
4: that
5: New
4: is
5: Jersey
4: also
5: Nets.
4: A borough in New York.
5: Exactly, but the Knicks winning this, that crowd, Madison Square Garden, like it stamped if you are new to the NBA, to basketball, it stamped everything about basketball culture, watching what happened inside of Madison Square Garden.
4: Yeah, you and I as lifelong fans, this is really cool moment for us to see our league grow the way that it is.
5: Yeah,
4: I'm really happy for my NBA.
5: But this is what happens, though. Like, with this level of excitement, this exposure, like, it's cool when Golden State win it. It really is. It's cool when OKC does it. But, like, the Mecca winning it, or Boston winning it, or L.A. winning it, or Miami winning, I guess you can throw them in that conversation as well. Different game plan at this point in time. The debacle that it was, though. 29 points. Where do we start?
4: I mean, you tell me.
5: We start with Miss Johnson. That's her head coach, right? The Spurs? Yes, I think so.
4: I believe so.
5: Sir, call a timeout in the second half. Call a timeout. What got you?
4: You could feel it slipping.
5: You
4: away.
5: Could feel not yeah. only just
4: even down like 11.
5: It was
4: the like, Knicks felt very much in that.
5: That was all I was thinking in my mind. Where's Popovich at? Where's Greg Popovich at right now? Is he not in a suite somewhere that he can call him? Like, where's the phone on the sideline to get him on a call to say, "Hey, call a timeout. Tell them stop jacking so many threes." The Spurs fell victim to first half success.
4: Yeah.
5: Not only just that. They went to the I guess the NBA that turns people off, did all the 3-point shooting.
4: They shot 20% in the second half, too.
5: What are we
4: 20%.
5: Doing?
4: 20%.
5: You couldn't believe in the first half that that was a real way of living. Like, when you start missing threes, like, no lie to you, every 3-pointer that was missed by the Spurs, those tragedy horns just got louder and louder to me. And you saw it go from, okay, 25, they're under 20, it's at 15. And then it got to 12 and it got to 8. And I was just like, no, it got to 9 after. I was like, ooh. It was bad. That to me was, that's Atlanta Patriots.
4: That's 100%. I mean, Ramon, they had 30 points in the second half.
5: Come on, bro.
4: In the entire second half. They had more than that in the first quarter.
5: Come on.
4: They were 8 of 39 with 10 turnovers.
5: Oh, my gosh.
4: I mean, a lot of those turnovers, too, like, if you just hold the ball and miss a shot, you are essentially running the clock out.
5: That's it.
4: You couldn't even run the clock. This would be like fumbling as you try to run the clock out and letting the other team score touchdowns at you.
5: That's exactly what, except it was in one of the the biggest leads ever. Like, right. Is that part of it, though, right. too? Wemby missing free throws. There's that part of it as well.
4: I thought when Josh Hart missed his layup, I thought that was going to be it for the Knicks.
5: I did too.
4: And why is he not dunking that either, by the way? And then he has the foul on the rebound that then gives the Spurs two more free throws and two more points. Like, they kind of won in spite of Josh Hart last night.
5: They did.
4: And I'm not just saying that because he is saying that Arsenal's Premier League title is rigged because he's a Chelsea fan who famously cheats and uses Russian oil money that's no longer available to them, and they'll never
5: speak
4: be the same.
5: Truth,
4: but
5: speak
4: it's fine. I just really don't like Josh Hart.
5: Speak
4: but I say we're blue today. Is this the most relatable a New York team has been since Giants beating the undefeated Patriots? Because that's the only New York team I can ever remember being this likable. Because I legitimately like the guys on that team, minus Josh Hart.
5: No,
4: but that's for my soccer reasons. I legitimately like this team.
5: Yeah.
4: And I find myself like oddly relating to the big market, like kind of liking the Knicks. Like,
5: you understand the starvation there.
4: And I don't just say that because, again, my soon-to-be wife is now a Knicks fan since yesterday or since last week. But legitimately, it's what is it about this team? I can't quite put my finger on it, Ramon, on why I like these guys.
5: I got it. One is the starvation of a championship. I think it's that.
4: It's the fun. City, the celebrities,
5: no doubt about it.
4: The spectacle has to do with
5: it. It's fun watching a traditional team or a legacy team like the Knicks win one as well. Like, and here's the thing. I think we'll be okay with them just getting one. Just get this one out of the way.
4: I'm 100%.
5: Because we won't be able to handle their fans. Like,
4: it kind of feels like the Cubs in that way.
5: Yes.
4: Because Cubs fans got, respectfully, really loud.
5: Yes.
4: And we're everywhere.
5: Yep.
4: After the Cubs won the World Series in 2016.
5: No doubt about it. So is that part
4: Lovable
5: of it?
4: Losers.
5: A Cat got a good story. Carl Anthony Towns got a good story. OG Anunoby got a real good story. Like, Jalen Brunson coming from the Dallas Mavericks to the New York Knicks wasn't a fairy tale. And then the other side of this, I think a lot of viewers, at least some of the people I've talked to, the Knicks fans, of course, are on this train. But a lot of people feel like Wemby is getting preferential treatment. The refs are a part of it. Like, I know some Knicks fans and just fans just hate, that hate Wemby right now because, again, he is over the backing. They're not calling it. Now, he's getting beat to crap as well. You see him out there. You understand, too, like, this league is his moving forward. One or two pieces away, a free agency signing here or there, too. You know, Dylan Harper won't be in a position where he will not box out again.
4: Right, but when you are up 29 in a potential series-tying game four on the road,
5: yeah,
4: you ain't thinking about any of that.
5: You're not thinking about any of that.
4: That just makes it even worse.
5: Oh,
4: that, like,
5: gosh.
4: You see so often teams that get on the doorstep lose like that and never get back.
5: That's very, very
4: true. I mean,
5: true.
4: Victor Wembanyama is trying to avoid becoming the Joe Burrow of the NBA.
5: He is. I think that happens a little bit more in football. You're right, I think. I'm trying to think of others.
4: I mean, Colin Kaepernick, San Francisco, that core is another one. Like, this happens all the time. All the time where you get to the game, you get to the series, and then you never
5: show up again.
4: The New York Mets were in the World Series against the Royals in 2015.
5: No doubt. I mean, Jacksonville.
4: They've sniffed it once.
5: In football, like, the teams have been built.
4: Titans in 2019.
5: That's true.
4: AFC Championship game. Like, it's not totally the same thing. But again, like, the Nashville Predators in 2017. I remember thinking that, leaving that arena.
5: Oh, you make a good point.
4: And thinking about Colton Sissons putting the puck in the back of the net not rightfully being called a goal.
5: Yeah.
3: Yeah.
4: And thinking, like, think about, and I remember sitting in my car. It's like a core memory after that game, going like, this had to go right. That had to go right. Mm-hmm. We had to overcome this injury. Mm-hmm. This had to, like, because every center on the Predators was hurt except Freddie Gaudreau by the end of that series. Yeah. Sitting there like, yeah, like, no Ryan Johansson. Yep. Like, you're sitting there at the end of it, just like, God, that was exhausting. All right, now let's do it all again next year.
5: Let's do it. And that's the part, too. Like,
4: and Wemby's so many things have to fall right.
5: He's playing a long season right now, and the season picks right back up next year. What is the beatdown going to look like next year? How can he retrain his body to get back stronger? Because he was injured last year.
4: I mean,
5: he came in stronger.
4: I don't want to make this another sore subject for you, but 07, Tennessee wins the SEC East, a couple fumbles away from winning the SEC, and hasn't been back.
5: Bro! Yeah. No, seriously.
4: And that's not even a professional league, like, where you've got the salary cap to deal with. Well, now you have the salary cap to deal with, kind of.
5: I vividly remember Tyson Jackson jumping up and blocking a pass from Ainge. Like, I heard the tragedy horns again. Like, all of these
4: You think
5: things,
4: of all the things that had to happen. And all the teams that had to lose that year, too. Because we were not national championship contenders getting there. Like, we had to have a little bit of help.
5: But it was BCS Bowl you were trying to get to at the time. We were trying to get to an 07. Another one of, like, my second year, make it to the Super Bowl.
4: Mm-hmm.
5: The Titans, make it to the Super Bowl. And never, like, you make an awesome
4: These are tough
5: point.
4: Moments to come back from is the point for the Spurs.
5: Real hard, like, moments.
4: I think you're dead on. That is the equivalent of Falcons-Patriots 28-3.
5: It is.
4: The basketball equivalent last
5: And time. you feel the sands just going through the hands, too. Like, it feels like that. Like, everything and every situation that could have went wrong felt like it was going to with them.
4: You think the series is done in five now? Or do you think it goes back to New York at six and they get it done?
5: I love it if it went back to New York and won it.
4: Yeah.
5: I do think they're going to fight. The Spurs are, they have to.
4: Oh, yeah.
5: At home cooking.
4: Of course.
5: Yeah, I think it ends, though. I think it ends.
4: I think it does, too.
5: I think it ends.
4: I think it's done in five.
5: It ends in five. Yeah, Christopher, like, it is the boys in the hood. They was yelling, Ricky! Like, that's all you can really say. It's like, De'Aaron! Like, make the layup on the fast break or something.
4: Or just hold the ball.
5: Crazy.
4: 615-737-1045 is our number. 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Coming up, I spent way too much time doing this yesterday. World Cup teams and countries as American sports teams. Next.
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19: How often do you stop to wonder whether you should share something that's revealing, maybe even embarrassing, with a partner, a friend, or even your boss? In her new book called Revealing, The Underrated Power of Oversharing, behavioral scientist Leslie John says doing just that can help you deepen relationships that are vital to your life. We need people to trust us in order to get things like love, friendship, and career success. That's what she told us. When you make yourself vulnerable by revealing something sensitive, it does make other people trust you. In turn, when you ask someone to reveal something about themselves, showing that interest will generally lead someone to like you more. Why? Because people like to be asked about themselves, she says. It also signals that they are discriminating and choosy, but in a good way. I'm Dr. Sanjay Gupta, helping you live a better life.
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20: Madison, 65 southbound at Riley Parkway eastbound. We've got an accident blocking the two right lanes. Watch for delays. No problems on 24 or 40. No unusual delays on 440. We're running accident free on 840. I'm Christy O'Brien.
4: Hour number one of Ramon and Will off and running on this Thursday morning. 615-737-1045 is our number. Today is a very special day, Ramon Foster.
5: Why so, Will?
4: Today, a World Cup begins that will be played in the United States.
5: Yes, yes, yes.
4: It will not be played today in the United States. Today is in Mexico City.
5: All right.
4: But tomorrow.
5: Oh, that's going to be bananas.
4: USA, Paraguay, 8 p.m. Central Time, SoFi Stadium, Game 1. Of the group stage.
5: How we feeling about the boys, man?
4: You know what? I have talked myself into feeling pretty good.
5: You've gone to sicko mode a little bit?
4: I think on paper, this is the most talented U.S. men's national team squad to play in a World Cup.
5: Okay.
4: I know that's hyperbole. I think we've been able to say that, though, a lot over the last 12 years.
5: Okay.
4: Problem is, games aren't won on paper. And in terms of where these players are playing in Europe, the goal scoring record for Fuller and Balogun, who is the striker for this team right now, who lit it up at Monaco in the French top flight this past season, a young generation of players who has now played together really over the last 8 years since the United States didn't make the World Cup in 2018 in Russia. That group has been foundational. They have been pretty consistent. Tyler Adams, Weston McKennie, Christian Pulisic, Chris Richards, Anthony Robinson. You know, that some of the names and faces have changed. Yunus Musah is not in this team. You don't have Walker Zimmerman in this team, now a Toronto FC player, formerly of Nashville SC. 39-year-old Tim Ream is still doing it at a high level at center back. He's a little bit different part of the generation, but this is a really, really important month for U.S. soccer. And I don't know how much you remember 94, Ramon, on the last time the U.S. hosted a World Cup.
5: I don't.
4: Okay. Well, for a lot of people, and for people that have now played and also retired, that was a transformational moment in U.S. soccer to watch us host the world's game and say, oh, I could do that.
5: Yeah.
4: I want to be like those guys. And that is what we hope happens now. What we hope it happens now that, hey, like, not only are we a part of this World Cup and hosting it, but can we make a quarterfinal run?
5: Right.
4: Can we beat somebody big to make the round of 16? So Lucas is going to stop in at 9:20, and I'm curious his thoughts on this too, on what would make this a successful World Cup for the United States. For me, it's one of two things. Make the quarterfinal, because that's as far as in the modern era the United States has gotten. Make the quarterfinal, be in the final eight in this tournament, or beat a major power and get to the round of 16. Because it's challenging, right? Like, if you make the quarterfinal because you get a really good draw, and all you have to do is beat Mexico, you know, maybe you beat South Korea if they make it out. Like, your three games to get there are teams you should expect to beat. And kind of the luck of the draw gives it to you. And then when you finally see that major team, like the Netherlands 4 years ago, like Belgium before that, like a many number of teams that the United States has played and not been able to get over the hump against, a top 10 team in the world, okay, I think there'd be kind of an empty feeling. Like, it'd be, okay, made the quarterfinal, that's great. Still don't have that signature moment. The signature moment. Last time the U.S. made the quarterfinal, they beat Mexico to get there.
5: Okay, big moment?
4: Which, yeah, that's the moment
5: okay,
4: in U.S. soccer history. Gotcha. That and the Landon Donovan goal against Algeria in 2010 to get out of the group stage. But I'm willing to give them one less round if they get to the round of 16 and have that moment. Like, if you're able to knock out the Netherlands, if you knock out England, if you knock out France or Germany or Spain or Argentina, one of the main powers, then I'm willing to say, all right, that's the next step. Because the United States is a really good team of the next group of teams.
5: Okay.
4: There is a really big gap right now for me between the top three teams in the world that can win this tournament and everyone else. If you were giving me France, England, and Spain,
5: those are the three.
4: Or the field, I'm taking one of France, England, or Spain 100%. I know Lucas likes Portugal. I'm not as high on Portugal for a number of reasons we'll get into later, but mainly because Cristiano Ronaldo still plays for them and he
5: does?
4: Yeah.
5: Okay.
4: It's ridiculous. He is literally making them worse as probably the second or third best player in the history of the sport. He's making his team worse.
5: The ball goes through him?
4: Unfortunately, for Portugal.
5: Okay.
4: If you are Portuguese or if you like the Portuguese team. So, yesterday I did something. I started to compare World Cup teams to American sports franchises. So I'm going to explain these. Justin, you played soccer in college, and you are you can check me on all of these and say agree or disagree. I'm going to start off with Spain, though. I think Spain's a really easy one, and I'm doing this based off of who these teams are right now. I'm not doing this based on the last 15 to 20 years. I did cherry pick from a couple articles. FanSided had an article that helped me with this. I agreed with a lot of theirs. There was another article I used. I can't remember where it was. So credit to whoever. All right.
5: By the way, before you go into this too, I just want to preface this too. I think this is a huge world event. If soccer in general is
4: the
5: biggest
4: world
5: sport. Exactly. That's what I was going to say. It's happening here. The United States has a chance to at least make a splash. That's the way I view this one too.
4: Yeah, for
5: just
4: sure.
5: A splash.
4: For sure.
5: And the way I think we've talked about the lead up of us being a part of this as well, I think it's super important to kind of hit on this. And me, I kind of want to learn about this. The first time I was exposed to FIFA, it had to have been, FIFA, the video game too,
4: yeah,
5: as well.
4: That's how everybody gets started.
5: First time, it had to have been like 06. Would that have been a year? 06? We were staying in a house in Knoxville and
4: Zinedine Zidane headbutting the Italian team.
5: The back and forth just of passing the sticks from one another on the Xbox or the PlayStation was insane to me. I never really got into it like this, but like legitimately moving forward now, like I will. Like you mentioned like 96 or 94.
4: 94. Yeah.
5: 94, like soccer to me, I thought was just like one of those sports that only happened in other countries. I still didn't see soccer happening like this. I was being raised and brought up at that time in Covington, Tennessee. Like I didn't see anybody really playing soccer like that. And next thing you know, I get to college and that's when it really exploded. My kids' first sports was also soccer too. I think that's usually the easiest one everybody jumps into.
4: Right.
5: And it's grown. I hate that it's gotten expensive, but I'm here for this. And also recognizing these fools are just hundreds of millionaires on top of hundreds of millionaires. Insane to me. So let's go. Let me hear about these teams.
4: All right. Well, first and foremost, too, by the way, like the Champions League final rates almost as highly as the Stanley Cup final on U.S. television. Yeah. Like I've said it before, I think we're moving into an era where world soccer is on par with hockey in this country.
5: It's us. It's my generation.
4: I think soccer is going to pass hockey in the next 10 years.
5: Wow.
4: I do. I think in a lot of places it already has.
5: You can't lose, though. You like hockey. You are Hawk can't lose.
4: No, there's not really a sport I don't like, to be honest with you, because now that I'm a lifelong NBA fan. So,
5: get out of here.
4: Spain, this is easy. Oklahoma City Thunder.
5: Mm.
4: Oklahoma City Thunder. Now, the only place where that breaks down a little bit is that Spain does have a lot of history. A lot of history.
5: Yeah.
4: However, Spain is coming into this tournament as the favorite. I think we would still say, even though they got knocked out in seven by the Spurs, the Oklahoma City Thunder, the best roster in the NBA. Fair?
5: Yeah.
4: Right now?
5: Yeah, I would agree. Yeah, it's up there.
4: Spain won the European Championship in 2024. They won the Euros. Oklahoma City, the obviously defending champions coming into this season. Young teenage superstar, Lamine Yamal is the young man to know here. He is 19. He played in this tournament at 15.
5: That's crazy.
4: He is totally, totally ridiculous. He is one of the best players in the world. And
5: at 19.
4: Oklahoma City being the power that it is, if they just had a little bit more history, this would be a perfect comparison. But for what these teams are right now, okay, that's what I'm doing. I'm not doing this based off of a 20-year average. What these teams are right now in terms of how they could win the title, their odds to do it, their chances, I would say Spain, Oklahoma City Thunder.
5: Makes sense.
4: Justin, do you approve of that one?
3: Yeah, I like that one. I almost was thinking the Chiefs in a way, just because that the powerhouse that Spain is and always has been.
4: Right. Oh, Yamal didn't play in 22. Sorry, he played 2 years ago.
5: Okay.
3: The Chiefs are a big powerhouse, of course, in the NFL. They are a collective team, and that it requires the whole team in order to win. Largely can be done by Patrick Mahomes, but he does need his collective to do it. So I was kind of thinking that one as a secondary comparison, but I think the Thunder work better.
4: So I had originally Argentina as the Chiefs.
3: Oh.
4: Because recent title, but not maybe the best odds to win it this year.
5: Okay.
4: History, always kind of around. Finally got over the hump, got a title. You know, like this would be like Boston Red Sox in 2018 when they won the World Series.
5: Yeah.
4: Difference is that this Boston Red Sox team isn't that great and they've already fired their manager. So I would say Argentina is kind of a mix of the Kansas City Chiefs and the Boston Red Sox.
5: Okay. I roll with that. That's a really good team.
4: it is.
5: Okay. That's a really good team.
4: Argentina is still very much in the mix, very much in the mix to win this. A couple of these are really easy. Like Brazil, New York Yankees. Done.
5: Brazil, New York Yankees.
4: There I will hear no other arguments on who they are. Gigantic brand, 5 World Cup titles, most of any team, but their last one was 2002. Yankees haven't had that much success this decade.
5: No,
4: they go into every tournament thinking they're going to win.
5: Yes.
4: Yankees every year have the resources and the tradition and the history. 26 World Titles, 26 World Titles, 26 World Titles, 5 World Cups, 5. It's the same brand.
5: I love your hate.
4: Same brand.
5: No, Visible brand.
4: I don't hate Brazil.
5: Visible
4: I do
5: brand.
4: Hate the Yankees, but I don't hate Brazil.
5: Visible brand at all times.
4: The easiest one is England, Dallas Cowboys.
5: Really?
4: England, 100%. Dallas
5: Did they
4: Cowboys.
5: Win early?
4: 1966. It's been
5: early.
4: Their year ever since.
5: That's way early.
4: And I say that as someone who likes English football. I can't call it soccer when I'm talking about England. Sorry. Someone who likes the England team because I watch so much Premier League. Those are just the players that I watch and I enjoy their stories and I like Arsenal and I have since I was 10. So those are the players that I just relate to a little bit. And I don't know. I just love Arsenal so much that I want to put myself in the shoes of my fellow fans.
5: Absolutely.
4: Across the pond. Justin, those two are very easy.
3: Yeah, I would agree with that. Yeah.
4: Very easy.
5: That's wild.
4: Two more that are really easy. France, LA Dodgers.
5: Pay for everything?
4: LA Dodgers. I wouldn't.
5: That's, where,
4: so that's where it breaks
5: that,
4: down
5: right?
4: Because
3: pay for teams
4: you can't pay
3: Cup.
4: For a team in the World Cup, really. That being said, They're just the recent dynasty.
5: Okay. All right.
4: That's the thing. Like, the Dodgers being back-to-back winners, France is always going to be really good in this tournament. Like, Germany has not made it out of the group stage in the last two World Cups, which is insane, since they won it in 2014.
5: Yeah.
4: So in the two tournaments that Germany has played in after winning the World Cup, they've not made it out of the group stage. So, which is also something that happened to Spain, too, in 2014 after they won it in 2010. So it is difficult to continue to reload. And most of the time, teams always change their coach after each World Cup. They just want new ideas. They want something new. You spend 4 years with these guys, like, all right, you want us the championship? Thanks. But Didier Deschamps, the manager, is still there. They have finished first or second in four of the last seven World Cups.
5: That's insane.
4: France has. So, Dodgers.
5: Yeah, Dodgers, easily.
4: Next really easy one. The Netherlands are the Buffalo Bills.
5: Get close.
4: They have reached the final three times. They have never won the World Cup.
3: I like that one a lot.
4: Obviously, Buffalo four times. And where this gets even better, I think it's the best comparison. Their fans are everywhere and awesome. You will see the orange of the Dutch fans everywhere.
3: Yeah, they travel.
4: During this tournament. They travel. They do they do the really fun, like, little dance in the streets. And they're electric. Awesome fan base. Have so much respect for the Dutch. So much respect for the Dutch.
5: So much respect.
4: Portugal, LA Lakers, CR7, Cristiano Ronaldo is LeBron. Good team around him, but is the superstar that's old and still trying to do it at a high level helping the team or just kind of a distraction?
5: Yeah.
4: Jury's out on that one. Mexico, the New York Knicks. New York Knicks. But, like, if the Knicks weren't going to win the NBA Finals, because now they're probably going to.
5: Yeah.
4: Mexico has never finished better than sixth, and they haven't been better than 10th in 40 years at the World Cup. It is a team with a massive following, a massive fan base, massive brand. And then you look and you're like, wow, it's been that long since they were in the finals, or they were in the semifinals.
5: Yeah.
4: Huh. Interesting. Anyway, that's my best comparison for the Knicks is Mexico.
5: But you know the history is there. You know the love is there.
4: The love, the history, all of it. I think they're probably going to make a run, unfortunately, in this World Cup. They're going to group with South Africa, South Korea, and Czechia, and they are playing on home soil. And they will have a massive, massive home field advantage.
3: I will give you the Green Bay Packers for this one. A historic franchise.
4: Well, but they have titles, though.
3: What?
4: Okay. Mexico has no titles.
3: Right, but if you separate the titles and you just look at currently, and see where they make the playoffs and how they they're a first run exit, a second run exit. They just can't make the championship since they did it.
5: As of late, I
4: would say it's more Chicago Bears if we're going NFC North.
3: When's the last time Chicago made the playoffs before last year?
4: Well, that's the point. Like, Mexico hasn't finished higher than 10th in 40 years.
5: Just call them the NFC North.
4: Yeah, you could also make a Lions argument.
5: Yeah.
4: Couple quick fire ones. Your former employer.
5: Yeah.
4: Pittsburgh Steelers.
5: Yeah.
4: Uruguay.
5: It's been a minute.
4: Six Super Bowl rings for the Steelers. Uruguay has two World Cup trophies in the 30s and the 50s. And 15 Copa Americas, which would be like winning the AFC North. They're great at winning their division.
5: Whoa.
4: And then from there, it kind of breaks down a little bit. Well, Uruguay, very good in the South American Championship.
5: That's also the 2005-2008 one, though, too. So, yeah.
4: 11th best odds to win the World Cup, 66-1. They're kind of down a little bit this year. Then the United States.
5: This is terrible.
4: The United States, Ramon Foster, are the Carolina Panthers.
5: That's bad.
4: Carolina Panthers.
5: That's bad.
4: Didn't exist until the late 90s. Carolina Panthers, United States soccer. 1994, U.S. soccer was born for a lot of people in this country. Mm-hmm. 1995, the Carolina Panthers are born for everyone in this country. Some exciting young players. They've had some really talented pieces. They just haven't always put it all together. And odds-wise, this is the closest equivalent to the United States' odds to win the World Cup and a team's odds to win the Super Bowl.
5: Okay.
4: The United States are plus, depending on where you go, 5,000 to 6,000 to win the World Cup. Panthers are plus 7,000 to win the World Cup. So if you're asking yourself, like, oh, wow, could the U.S. win the World Cup? Think of it this way. What are the Carolina Panthers' odds of winning the Super Bowl this year? that's our chance to win the World Cup.
5: Like, it could be exciting, like you expect them.
4: Could need Bryce Young to complete a lot of passes.
5: Like, he's fine.
4: Could need Christian Pulisic to score a lot of goals.
5: I get it. I'm going to be real with you. You need to type this up without the descriptions and release this. I want to release this for you. This is a heck of a break. We even have a watcher and YouTube saying this breakdown was needed. It was.
4: Oh, good.
5: This gives me a little bit more of an understanding of as to what I'm watching.
4: Yes.
5: And the why.
4: Fantastic.
5: Like, I don't want to be rooting for a loser is what I'm saying.
4: We are going to confirm these comparisons with Lucas Panzeca later in the show.
5: Yeah.
4: And we will see what Lucas thinks.
5: This is,
4: and then we will put out the ones that we both agree on.
5: This was necessary.
4: 615-737-1045 is our number. Just pick a team who is never in the playoffs, and that would be Italy, unfortunately, as well, considering they are not in the World Cup again this year.
5: So the Sacramento Kings?
4: No. I don't know. I'm going to have to think who Italy is for Lucas. Coming up, Patrick Mahomes, the details behind his mega contract next.
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19: Have you ever noticed that you mostly breathe through one nostril at a time? Even when you're not sick, even when your allergies aren't bothering you. The body actually switches the dominant nostril as frequently as every 2 hours while we're awake. That's according to Adam Taylor, an anatomy professor at Lancaster University in the UK. This alternating cycle is automatic. It's regulated subconsciously by the hypothalamus in the brain, he said. Your body does this to give each nostril a chance to rest and repair, so they don't get too dried out, which could make it easier for pathogens and inflammation to cause damage. Now, Taylor also said, studies suggest the left nostril may be more dominant, and when the right nostril is dominant, the body is in a more alert or even stressed state. Who knew? Pretty fascinating stuff. I'm Dr. Sanjay Gupta, helping you live a better life.
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1: At the eastern split, 40 westbound past 2440 east, exit 213, accident blocks the two left lanes. 24 westbound at 40, exit 52, there's an accident in the left lane. Paytonsville, 840 eastbound past Paytonsville Trinity Road, crash in the left lane. I'm Christy O'Brien.
2: Wrapping up hour one on your Thursday morning, Ramon and Will, 615-737-1045, our number. Patrick Mahomes has 2 years added to his contract yesterday, reworked, tying him to Kansas City through 2033 at a value of $504.75 million.
3: Yes, sir. Yes, sir.
2: Can't say that with a straight face. The new money on his deal is worth $239.05 million, with the total value now at $504.75 from 2026 through 2023. The first 4 years are guaranteed at signing, and all of it becomes guaranteed through contract mechanisms. He can make up to $522 million through incentives and escalators. Here's how you know Patrick Mahomes is making a lot of money.
3: How?
2: They didn't even report this with the max value of the

0: like, respectfully, I think you look at the NFL contracts and you see who's the best players in the league, what they're making. Okay, what is that guy making who we think is a baby goat in this situation? And when Dak was making over 60 or making right at 60 with no Super Bowl, does he have an All-Pro? He's not Patrick Mahomes. You knew that Patrick Mahomes was just going to wait till this time of the year or right before the season kicks off and get the highest salary ever in the history of football. He's earned it. He deserves it. I think it gives him a vote of confidence coming off of his injury as well. Kansas City, I think, are still rebuilding. I don't know if they're strong contenders this year as far as the Super Bowl go, but they're a contender because why? They got Patrick. Kudos to him. I remember when he came into the league, I didn't know who or what a Patrick Mahomes was. We found out very quickly. He went, in my personal opinion, from being like, hey, the nice kid that everybody's excited to watch, to somewhat being a little bit of a villain.
1: Yeah, to the guy who was our, as a country, best chance of not watching Tom Brady play for Super Bowls.
0: Seriously.
1: And then quickly became, all right, who is our best chance to not let Patrick Mahomes play for more Super Bowls?
0: Exactly. And this, as long as this deal is, it shows a commitment to him. But not only just that, it gives him time on task as far as being a quarterback in Kansas City to rework a second tenure of Super Bowl runs. That's the way I look at this deal. This solidifies him down the line to say, hey, we will build around you again.
1: Absolutely. Absolutely. So, good for Patrick. Something finally goes his way.
0: Yeah, it does.
1: I did see this from Underdog yesterday on Twitter. This is kind of crazy. Patrick Mahomes is now set to earn nearly as much money per game as Puka Nacua's entire rookie contract.
0: Yeah.
1: Puka Nacua will make $4.08 million in his rookie deal. Patrick Mahomes will make $3.71 million per game this upcoming season.
0: The game has changed. The money has changed.
1: It's going to keep changing, too.
0: It is. And like, the fascinating part is just throw this out there for the Titans' sake. Like, how do you – this raises the tide, right? This raises the level for everybody. Like, what do you need from Cam, or what does any young quarterback – what does Carolina need from Bryce Young to put him in a ballpark of this type of deal?
1: C.J. Stroud in Houston.
0: C.J. Stroud is another one.
1: You hope that Houston is dumb enough to pay C.J. Stroud anything close to that number.
0: Think about that. And at some point, you're going to have Joe Burrow, who wants to renegotiate.
1: Yeah, right.
0: Or these one-year quarterbacks. Like,
1: you hope this traps a lot of teams in and makes it harder for them to contend.
0: This is what you're hoping. Yeah, or at least, like, Patrick sets, or the Kansas City sets the cap of what nobody can go above. I don't know if there's anybody cooking more than what Patrick Mahomes is at quarterback. I know there's a lot of good talent. Lamar, oh, my gosh.
1: Mm-hmm.
0: He just got a rework deal. No, Lamar may be up too soon as far as it goes.
2: Joe Burrow just got a rework deal.
0: Joey B just got reworked. Lamar, I'd guess, be close to 60 soon as well.
1: Real quick, I have an Italy equivalent that Lucas is not going to like when he gets
0: here. You've been wrecking your brain. What is it?
1: The Indianapolis Colts are Italy.
0: The horseshoe in the boot.
1: A championship in the 2000s. Okay. Italy did win the World Cup in 2006. But they're consistently the team that is the best that doesn't make the playoffs. Italy has not played a World Cup game since 2014. They have missed three straight World Cups. Always talented, then somebody will get hurt, then the sky will fall, great fan base, and they just can't get over the hump to actually contend to their potential.
0: That's tough.
1: Yeah.
0: Well, that's fitting.
1: Italy and the Colts. And they're both blue. So there you go.
0: And they're both on
1: same shade of blue.
0: And they're on feet. A horseshoe and a boot.
1: And that was talking soccer, as they say in part.
0: Yeah, you should release this legend, though.
1: I will. Absolutely.
0: I think this is real good.
1: 615-737-1045. Last night, game four of the NBA Finals was electric. I'll tell you all the incredible numbers and trends and stats that changed on a 29-point comeback last night for the New York Knicks to take a 3-1 series lead after this.
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14: From the Mark Spain Real Estate Traffic Center.
15: At the eastern split, 40 westbound, past 2440 east, exit 213, accident blocks the two left lanes. 24 westbound at 40, exit 52, there's an accident in the left lane. Paytonsville, 840 eastbound, past Paytonsville Trinity Road, crash in the left lane. I'm Christy O'Brien.
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17: 7:02, good morning, live from the Circus Sports at the Mint Kentucky Downs studio. I'm Justin Hawkins. A historic comeback from down 29 points, capped off by OG Anunoby's tip-in with 1.2 seconds left, gave the New York Knicks the 107-106 Game 4 win over the Spurs. Jalen Brunson scored 36 points, and Anunoby added 33 points on the night to lead the Knicks, who now have a 3-1 series lead and sit just one away from their first NBA title since 1973. Game 5 will head back to San Antonio this Saturday night. Tonight, the Stanley Cup Final continues with Game 5 in Raleigh as the Golden Knights and Hurricanes have the series tied up at 2 games apiece. Puck drop tonight is at 7 o'clock on ABC. Also, the FIFA World Cup officially gets started today with 2 matches. Mexico takes on South Africa at 2 p.m. on Fox, and South Korea takes on Czechia at 9 p.m. on FS1. And some NFL news yesterday. The Dolphins and center Aaron Brewer, they reached an agreement on a 3-year, $52.5 million contract extension yesterday. It makes Brewer one of the highest-paid centers in the NFL. And the Chiefs, they're adding 2 years to quarterback Patrick Mahomes' contract, which keeps him in Kansas City through 2033 at a value of $504.75 million, making it the first NFL deal that's valued at over $500 million. For all your foundation repair, waterproofing needs, you got to go to USSTN.com. 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
20: Away we go into hour number 2 on this Thursday morning. Ramon Foster and Will Bowling. Ramon and Will with you for 3 more hours here on this beautiful day in Nashville. It is extra beautiful if you woke up a New York Knicks fan. Down by 29, the San Antonio Spurs take a 27-point lead into halftime, only to score 30 points in the second half. 8 of 39 shooting with 10 turnovers. Ramon called it perfectly this morning. If you're just joining us, this was the basketball equivalent of the Atlanta Falcons blowing a 28-3 lead to the New England Patriots in the Super Bowl.
21: Tough. This was, what do you even do about it? Spurs fans who were inside of that arena at the watch party, I'm sure Kleenex stock went up in San Antonio. Okay, I'm sure those big old women that Charles Barkley speak about, I'm sure they were wobbling all the way up and down the Riverwalk after that one. Wow. Tough loss. 29 points. Anybody that was watching it was a flagrant in how they played in the second half. Just jacking up 3-point after 3-point and no real offense. They weren't even running the shot clock down. They were in transition, just jacking up the ball for no particular reason. It was a 3-on-1 situation, and they had guys like Vassell just shooting the ball just because they could. And they thought that, hey, the second half would be like the first half. Miss Johnson, their head coach, no real adjustment other than a timeout. No set plays that he had for him. It was only so many times you could go to Wimby in those moments right there. Shout out to the Knicks. They never folded. That crowd was electric. They got on top of the Spurs. It was everything that you wanted and more if you were a Knicks fan. I'm talking about tears.
20: You're just a neutral fan. Oh, like, I have no dog in the fight, and I found myself like kind of cheering for the comeback and cheering for New York in this one. It was awesome.
21: It was fun.
20: It's everything you could have ever wanted.
21: It was fun. And my rooting interest was watching like Wimby. Wimby was electric to me. I thought it was good. You didn't get much out of Jalen Brunson early at all in this matchup. And again, when you had a team that's starving and has got the pressure, that's the other thing though, too. I will say the fan pressure side of this, the superstar side of this, the alumni side of this for the Knicks was all on those players on the court.
20: And there's pressure that comes with that.
21: I was going to say, yeah. I don't know if people understand how that feels. Like, when you have legacy players come back and watch you, screw the celebrities. They got Walt Frazier there. They got Patrick Ewing there. Latrell Sprewell.
20: Bernard
21: King was in the building. Mm-hmm. Like, we're talking about all of these guys. Can you imagine the conversation they've had with them? Like Carmelo, like John Starks ran on the court when it got within like 3 points and just trying to get the ref to call a foul. I'm like, John, you need to sit down, brother. Like,
20: hang on,
21: this ain't your show.
20: Be cool.
21: But that legacy and the pressure of it for them to just a tip.
20: Yeah, right.
21: And then the other part though, too, it's why in sports coaches harp, Will. You've heard it. From the times you picked up a bat when you play football, it's the small things that win or lose games. Dylan Harper, inability or lack of box out, or just in general, not just him. It ain't just him. You have two guys on Brunson as he's shooting the three, so there's a free body somewhere. Ball goes up in the air. I remember my coach in eighth grade, middle school, okay? In middle school, in eighth grade, telling me, find somebody to block out. Coach Webb, RIP to him. Find somebody to block out. Nobody look. Everybody eyes up at the rim. I hate that when I watch, especially these moments right here.
1: It's ball watching.
21: Because it's just one of the moments like, do what the coach been asking you to do since training camp.
1: Put a body on somebody.
21: Put a body on somebody. Mm-hmm. OG Anunoby, though, legend. Absolutely. They go on to win this, legend.
1: Right, and they're going to.
21: They're going to.
1: They're going to. NBA teams are 37-1, Ramon Foster, in the NBA Finals, and they go up 3-1. Of course, the one was LeBron James upsetting Golden State.
21: Golden State, yep.
1: The blew a 3-1 lead. LeBron at that point with Cleveland. The Spurs tied the record for the third highest scoring first half in NBA Finals history and lost. Mm. It's 76 at halftime. Lost the game. Shot 82% off passes in the first quarter. Highest field goal percentage off passes in the first quarter of a finals in the last 10 postseasons. 19-point first quarter lead, the largest by a road team in NBA Finals history for San Antonio in this game. 30 points in the second half. I can't get over that. The Knicks led for 53.8 seconds in game four. That is the second lowest amount of time leading in a finals win since the merger in 76-77. Ridiculous. What New York did last night. Absolutely ridiculous. We watched history.
21: Spurs did all they could to lose that game. Like, you saw youth show up. You saw inexperience in that moment show up too. People say what they want to about Mike Brown as a coach. He's got his team dialed in. I spoke about it. It was one of the two games that the Knicks won in San Antonio. And it was something as simple as Karl Anthony Towns wearing a New York Knicks hat at practice. Nobody else had one on. They had the camera on Mike Brown. Mike Brown goes over to Karl Anthony Towns and speaks in his ear, didn't embarrass him, about removing the hat. You should have saw the response on Karl Anthony Towns' face. He was like, oh, coach, my bad. It wasn't a, man, get the heck out of my face. You know how some players are who's got that level of superstardom? Yeah. Man, get out of my face. None of that. So it gives you a little bit of the insight of how he's kind of got those guys in the shape about what's important, what's the main goal. Keep everything the same, and that's how they played. They dropped one last game, of course, but they responded. They responded by never counting themselves out, but I want to give all the credit to the Knicks, and they deserve it. They finished it. But the way the Spurs dropped this one.
1: I mean, here's the problem, though, that Knicks fans did last night. They made it more okay to boo your own team.
21: yeah, they did.
1: Because Madison Square Garden was booing the Knicks as they were heading into the halftime locker room, down by 27. And so now the next time that somebody boos their own team as a fan base, which, again, do what you want. You pay for your ticket. Within reason, you can do what you want to do. However, you know my stance on, I think it's dumb to boo your own team.
21: No doubt.
1: My personal opinion. They just made it cooler. Like, oh, well, the Knicks fans did it. And they came back and won. Remember?
21: Yeah, I know. And again, this is what sports is for to me. This is for any kid that watched the game and feel like, man, we'll just chalk this one up and just leave and go home. Like, I think when looking back at the way the Knicks closed this one out, it kind of dampens a little bit of Anthony Edwards going to shake the handshake, going to shake the hands of the Spurs before the game was even over. Like, it kind of put a black eye on that moment for him, for me, because when Ant conceded to the Spurs with 8 minutes left, like, this, the Knicks could have easily have done this, you know, last night. Just, we'll get them in San Antonio. Well, no. They went out and won on the floor. You were right, too, about which game you would have chosen to go to. You said the one last night.
1: I said game four.
21: You said game four.
1: Said I would, if I was going to sell my tickets to one or the other, I would have sold my tickets. If I was a Knicks season ticket holder.
21: Yeah.
1: With getting the tickets at face value. Sell game three and be there for game four.
21: Be there for game four.
18: How many people do you think left early?
21: Don't think you can.
1: I don't think there were that many, honestly. Yeah. It looked really full.
21: It looked very full.
18: That's one of those comebacks that just makes you mad, right? As a casual fan that I am.
21: On which side, though?
18: No, just a casual fan of watching the game. It makes me mad to watch the Spurs give that away like that. To score 30 points in one half.
21: Oh, no.
18: It just makes you mad because you got away from the exact thing that makes your basketball team. Team play physical defense, and smart offense.
21: I'm going to be
18: real. They didn't do any of that.
21: I differ from you on this one. I love to see a meltdown like this. I do.
18: I watched that whole second half just thinking, I don't want to watch this anymore, because you could tell from the moment the third quarter was winding down and the Knicks were making their comeback, you could feel it. Then you could feel it.
21: Because I agree
18: the Spurs
21: with you there.
18: Were getting away from what their offense is all about.
21: Man, I'm of the mindset, like, peel your eyelids back for real. Like, watch it.
0: Let the boy watch.
21: Let the boy watch.
18: Well, I was boiling. Watch it. Especially at the end when De'Aaron Fox just decided he did not want to hold on.
0: You're telling me as a neutral fan, you didn't want to see a comeback?
18: I didn't want them to win. I didn't want the comeback to get completed.
21: Let's go ahead and get to
0: that. You are in the minority on that one.
21: Let's get to the crux.
0: Everyone else in the world is like, I want a close game. Come back.
21: Absolutely.
18: Yeah. I'm not saying I didn't want the comeback. I'm just saying I think 29 points and you give it away like that, in the fashion that they did, made me mad for the Spurs and as a casual fan, because I don't understand how you can do that as one of the top athletes in the world at your sport.
21: You know what I'm getting out of this?
0: All right.
21: Getting out of this, Will?
0: Yeah.
21: Him and many others across America, he didn't cash out his bet at halftime. That's all.
0: Yeah, did you have a wager on this game?
18: I did not.
21: Brendan Soresby back here, man.
18: I would have been even more mad if that is the case.
21: We got a very own Brendan Soresby back.
0: Daniel on YouTube makes a good point. Says, you pay $6,000 for your ticket, you ain't leaving early.
18: Hey, that's true. No. That's a very good point.
21: Not for that one. And give me a box of popcorn on the way out.
0: And then here we go. Fans booing can be motivation.
18: Do it.
0: You think that making millions of dollars and being on national worldwide television in front of God, your family, and the rest of the world would be enough motivation? I don't think booing going into halftime really makes that big of a difference.
18: At the end of the day, it was just bad basketball for the Spurs in the second half. That's what it comes down to.
0: Too many threes.
21: If you tell me
0: too many threes.
21: And then our coach not recognizing that they're bleeding and they need to cut the arm off, like the arm that they needed to cut off.
0: Graphic.
21: Was a three-pointer. No, it was. Cut the arms off. Make them go left the entire time. Like, that was flagrant on the San Antonio Spurs. It was. Lock them in a room. You know how to get out of here. The key's over in the corner. There's your chainsaw. What are you willing to do? Because clearly it wasn't enough. But shout out to the Knicks. That was graphic.
0: There's your chainsaw, he says. Listen, I don't think there's any coming back.
21: Winning a championship is hard to do.
0: Yes, it is.
21: You brought up a fascinating point earlier. You said, we say every single time, we'll be back.
0: Yeah, teams that do that last night often never make it back.
21: He's young enough, and in basketball, his impact is strong enough.
0: And I think they're the outlier. Like, I think Wembanyama, the Spurs, this might just be a stain on their process of becoming a championship franchise again. But to be fair, how many times have we said that about young players in other sports and other leagues? And Joe Burrow is the best example so far for the Cincinnati Bengals.
21: Think about all the
0: different sports, apples and oranges, but still relevant.
21: I think it's easier to point out players in the NBA that had strong teams. Charles Barkley, for instance, right? Charles Barkley. I think you look at his situation like, whoa, and he went to
0: Chris
21: Houston.
0: Chris Paul
21: is another one. You think about all of these guys that miss out on championship runs. The Utah Jazz had everything that you needed them to have.
0: It's true.
21: And they never got there again. Like, and Savage brought this up last week.
0: Didn't have Michael Jordan.
21: They didn't have but think about that, though. There's going to be
0: Bruce Pearl used to say that after Tennessee basketball games. We had Chris Lofton, and they didn't.
21: And they didn't.
0: Yeah.
21: I do think that Wemby, the league is probably his. I can't say without, 100% certainty that the league is his. But this is hard to come back from. I don't know if they make it back 2 years in a row is the point.
0: 615-737-1045 is our number. Coming up, maybe the Knicks are a one-hit wonder. Who in sports has been a one-hit wonder? I'm looking for athletes. I'm looking for teams. I would take coaches. Anyone in sports who is a one-hit wonder. The Ramon and Will draft returns next.
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32: 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First of all, I'll tell you this. I know doctors who have cracked some seemingly impossible cases with the help of AI, so it can be a powerful tool. But AI can also hallucinate, provide bad advice, and be just as confident when it does that. If you do decide to plug any personal medical information into one of these chatbots, you should know that while the companies that created them have robust privacy protections in place, they are not bound by HIPAA, like your healthcare provider is. Whatever the advice presented to you, take it with a degree of healthy skepticism. Always get a second opinion. And remember, if you ever experience concerning symptoms, skip the AI consult and head straight to the ER. I'm Dr. Sanjay Gupta, helping you live a better life.
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9: At the Eastern Split, 40 westbound past 2440 East, accident blocks the two left lanes. 24 westbound on the off-ramp to 40 West, there's an accident in the left lane. And Cedar Hill, 24 eastbound, reports of an accident before Maxey Road. I'm Christy O'Brien.
1: Ramon Foster, Will Bowling. Ramon and Will continues in hour number two. Ready for the draft to return on one-hit wonders in sports. Looking forward to this
21: one. This should be good.
1: I don't have a very long list for this. I hope I am prepared enough. But we're going to find out. I am coming off a win last week. So if you're unfamiliar to the draft, to do a snake draft, we pick a topic. We draft teams. We will go to your phones for undrafted picks. And then we put a poll out on who made the best picks. Mm-hmm. And then you guys pick who wins.
21: Yeah.
1: Essentially.
21: I'm here for this. This is such a solid one.
1: Larissa wants to talk NBA, though, before we get to that. We always let Larissa go when she calls in. What's up, Larissa? How are we doing?
21: Larissa?
10: Hi, guys. Long time no talk to you.
21: No.
10: And congrats, Ramon. And, well, you guys, again, the best sports radio station.
1: Thank you, Larissa.
21: Thank you, Larissa.
10: And
21: you're far too kind.
10: For anybody that thinks I work for you guys, no, I don't. But I'm just going to say, 104.5, The Zone is the best sports radio station.
1: Thank you.
10: But, I just want to say that, look, sports and music bring folks together, you know?
21: Yeah.
10: And it brings out passion. I'm not saying that in a romantic way, but it brings out, the chutzpah, everything that people are like, oh, you can slap five, high five, you can do everything at a concert or at a sports, arena.
21: Yes.
10: And it's amazing. And I want, you know, to actually say, I want this game to go to game seven.
21: Yes.
10: I have family in both. I'm born in San Antonio.
1: Okay.
10: And, you know, lived in New York, blah, blah, blah, blah, blah, blah, blah, blah, blah. I'm a military kid. So with all that said, and I don't want to get canceled like Elmo. They canceled Elmo. You know, we're saying, I just want everyone to be so lovely. But it was a good game, and I wanted to get to game seven. But I just say, this is why Nashville is also one of the best places to have a Super Bowl. Because, come on, are you kidding?
21: Yes.
10: Nashville is like one of the best cities to ever be in. You got some amazing folks. You got a great sports radio station. And everyone rocks.
21: There we go.
10: I'm going to hang up and listen. And by the way, Mike, stop giving Don the business.
21: Larissa. And that's law right there, Larissa. Yeah, tell her.
1: Appreciate the call. Appreciate the call. We love Larissa. Absolutely right. Absolutely.
21: That's awesome right there. Do you, you, I kind of want to let David pop it off real quick. Just so, will he steal one?
1: I don't want to steal one.
21: You don't want to steal one.
1: I'm sorry, okay. David. We will get to you as soon as we're done with our guys.
0: Yeah, I told him after.
21: I think this list is going to tick some people off too.
1: Okay.
21: I just how I'm crafting this together.
1: I'm adding more to my big board as we go right
21: Same.
1: Now. That I'm thinking yeah, about more.
21: Because it can go crazy.
1: All right. One season wonders, or just one hit wonders, not just one season wonders. We are ready to spin the wheel, and here we go for the first pick. This is an important first pick to get, and what do you know?
21: Come on.
1: It is me. I promise you, I will show you the monitor right now. It is me.
0: Why? Because somebody's getting married?
21: Sure it is.
0: Is this your first wedding gift?
21: I'm telling you, the wheel.
1: Would that be the worst thing?
21: The wheel doesn't like Ramon on here, is what I'm telling you.
1: Would that be the worst thing? Yes, I mean, it does sound like my name. Just call me Wheel Bowling. No, please don't do that.
21: Nope.
1: All right.
21: I'm not doing it at all.
1: I will take my name out. Ramon versus Justin and spin. Maybe. I should probably click the wheel. There we go. Da, da, da, da, da, da, da, da. Ramon gets the second pick.
21: Hey,
0: you're not third this
1: Ramon
0: time.
1: Ramon gets second. That's right.
21: There we go.
1: All righty. I feel like the number one pick is so obvious on this. On one hit wonders.
21: Yeah.
1: One season wonders. When they put your name in front of the word insanity.
0: Yeah.
1: It just writes itself.
0: Yeah.
21: That's good.
1: Of course, Lin Sanity is what we're talking Ooh. About. Jeremy Lin, New York Knicks
21: That's
1: legend.
21: Good.
1: Jeremy Lin.
0: Yep.
21: That's good.
1: From Harvard to the world's biggest arena to the New York Knicks, he is the ultimate one-hit wonder who was never heard from again. Jeremy Lin is my first pick.
21: That's good.
0: That was the clear number one pick.
1: Like, I don't.
21: That's good.
1: I think there's a big gap between him and then who I'm going to take next.
21: But okay.
1: That is who I'm going with. Jeremy Lin.
0: Because I feel like the Number rest one. Of the picks kind of get clumped into one, but yeah, that's clear.
21: They do. Like, I kind of went for moments as well.
1: Yeah, that's fair.
21: Okay.
1: Yeah. No, I've got a couple of those, too.
21: Yeah, I got
1: a couple of those, too.
21: And I'm going back to New York. Okay, we're not going back to Cali. We're going to New York on this one. You're cool with this one?
1: Sure.
0: Whatever you want.
1: Jeremy Lin, by the way, again, went from 2.5 points per game to a crazy run where he had 14.6.
21: No doubt about it. The person I got first up, let's keep the New York trend going. Let's go, David Tyree.
1: Yeah, it was the clear next pick as
21: David
1: well.
21: David Tyree.
1: That was going to be my next one back around.
21: The catch, man. Nothing really, I mean, materialized for him after that at all.
1: How many total yards do we think David Tyree had in his career?
21: In his career yards. I would go, let's go 790.
1: Justin?
0: 790?
21: Yeah.
0: In his career,
21: special teamer.
0: Though?
1: Yeah.
21: He was a special teamer to begin with.
1: In his career, okay. Yeah.
0: I'm going to go 1228.
21: 480.
1: Is my guess. No, that's my guess.
21: Oh, that's your guess.
1: No, that's my guess.
21: I thought you were going to answer.
1: No.
21: Okay.
1: Survey says 650.
0: Dang.
21: Will wins on the under.
1: Yeah, if we're doing Price is Right rules, I win, yeah.
21: You went on the under. Jeez. Legend, though. Well, I don't think he still has to buy a dinner.
1: One of the greatest plays in Super Bowl history. No doubt about it.
21: 100%.
1: No doubt about it.
21: Who you got, Hall?
1: All right, one-hit wonders. First pick, Justin, is who?
0: I'm going to go with one that I always think about when I hear about one-hit wonders, and that's Matt Flynn in 2011.
1: Oh, was not on my list, but that's a great one.
0: He had like a two-game stretch where he was just unbeatable.
1: He got paid because of it, too. He was never close to that.
0: He sure did.
21: Oh,
0: yeah, I always go back to him because it was back in 2011. His single-game performance against the Detroit Lions in
1: he was
0: January
1: terrific.
0: 1st,
1: yes.
0: 2012.
1: Terrific.
21: Yeah. Okay. You go again.
0: Yep. I'm going to go with a good one. It's an oldie, but a goodie. One that Coach Mack would absolutely love, and that's Peyton Hillis.
1: That was my next pick.
21: Yeah. He was on
1: that
21: the
1: was
21: list.
1: My next pick.
0: He had one
1: that's
0: season.
1: That's not old.
21: Yeah.
0: It's not now.
1: It's 2010.
0: I mean, that's.
1: I thought you were
0: going
1: to go back to like the 80s.
0: Oh, no, I'm not. I'd have to.
1: You said Coach Mack would love it.
0: He would love it.
21: It was the Peyton Hillis side of it.
0: But, anyways, he had, what, it was like 1,400 yards of total yards.
1: I'm going to go with an old one. OG Anunoby. It's really been a while.
0: Well, he is the OG, right?
21: Yeah, there it is. That's a good one. That's a good one.
1: Let's go. Victor Wembanyama, you know?
21: No doubt.
1: Shut up. Just giving yards up.
21: Yeah.
1: I'm just mad you took my pick.
0: Yeah, you're welcome.
21: I got a good one I don't want y'all to take. I got some good ones. Well, who's it on? Who's it on me?
1: It's you. It's your pick.
0: Maybe don't take your own pick.
1: Your pick.
21: I might get all three of my picks in.
0: Oh, you only
1: got
0: right
1: now.
21: Not right now.
1: One. What are you talking about?
0: One at a time.
21: I got took the world, the NFL world by storm. Do you hear me? Absolutely ruled college. I thought he was going to take the league over.
1: You're going to take another one of mine.
21: Tim Tebow.
1: Yeah, I was gonna do that next.
21: Love the human.
1: Because you lived it. That's what. I thought you'd probably take it because he did. You played in the game.
21: I was on the sideline watching it. Ball went in the air. It was the longest ball I ever saw in my life, just floating.
0: Oh, man.
21: Right over there. And Demaryius Thomas, man. RIP to that brother, man.
1: Yeah, absolutely.
21: And moving on. Tim Tebow, though, second on my list.
0: That's a great one.
21: Was anybody more influential in the uptick of social media than he was?
0: Oh, yeah.
21: In that era?
0: Yeah,
21: like,
0: no.
21: Who's been that influential? Like, other than planking, like,
0: oh, gosh,
21: Tebow planking. Was it.
0: Holy
21: like, seriously. Other than planking, nobody was more influential right now. Nobody's done what Tebow's done other than, like, planking.
0: Yep, you're right. Didn't really have that kind of level of social media stuff until
1: angle to
0: Kaepernick.
21: It was on the tick up, though. Like, that's when
0: Nothing
21: Twitter was
0: Nothing since
21: up.
0: Till Kaepernick.
21: Yeah.
1: Yeah.
21: Yeah.
1: One season wonder. My second round pick is Super Bowl winning quarterback Nick Foles for a one-hit wonder. Nick Foles.
0: Yeah, that's a good one.
1: Year two. 2013, he was obviously great, but filling in for the injured Carson Wentz, goes on a run, wins the Super Bowl in the 2017 postseason, February 4th, 2018, 28-43, 373, three touchdowns and a pick. He had more yards in his postseason than he did in the regular season by a wide margin. He had 537 passing yards in the regular season that year and had 971 in the postseason. And then again, was never really the same guy.
0: Mm-hmm.
1: Never really the same guy after that. So Nick Foles is my second round pick.
21: That's a solid selection right
1: I'm going to stay somewhat recent because I think I can sneak through one actually old one, Justin, not 2010. One throwback that I think y'all will not remember. I might remember it. But... I'm going to go a little more recent, 2012.
0: That's so old.
1: Because of injuries, Robert Griffin III.
0: Oh.
1: 3,200 yards in 2012 for him.
0: Won Rookie of the Year.
1: Was Rookie of the Year, and then obviously it all went downhill very quickly.
0: Crashing down.
21: That's a great selection right
1: RG3.
21: There.
1: At 2013, he was still good as well. He had 3,200 yards each of his first 2 years. One hit wonder, probably a bit better of a description than one season wonder. But even still, his second season, his quarterback rating was 82. He had 16 touchdowns, 12 picks.
21: I mean, the way he took off.
1: And then from there was...
0: You thought he was going to be the face of the
1: league. There was nothing. There nothing. Was absolutely nothing.
21: Absolutely nothing. Yep. I agree with you that one.
0: Man, that's old. Okay. Go ahead, Ramon. You got another old?
21: I got another old. Do I want to go player? Do I want to go... man, let's go Eddie Lacy.
1: Oh, okay.
21: Eddie Lacy.
0: I didn't even think about him.
1: I didn't either.
21: 1,178 yards, rookie of the year. I think he had, it's kind of unfair to say one hit because he had a decent second year.
1: Yeah,
21: he
1: was fine. But then after that, it went down.
21: Like,
1: really
21: as far as a career, like, it tanked. And that's what I'm kind of going with right there. Like, I got two coaches on my list. And I'm like, nah, I got to get another player here. I'm going Eddie Lacy because with the team that they had, the momentum that he had, the rookie of the year, the amount of yards, like, Eddie Lacy, I think, fits the bill on this one.
1: Okay.
21: Yeah.
1: Eddie Lacy.
21: Yeah, Eddie Lacy.
1: Not on my list, but I think that's an acceptable pick. Acceptable pick. Justin, your final two picks, please.
0: Yeah. I'm going to go. I just thought about this one just a little bit ago. The 2010, another old one for you guys. I don't know if you remember this one. 2010.
1: Oh my gosh.
0: The Butler Bulldogs and their one shot away, Gordon Hayward's failed attempt to beat Duke in the national championship game. And then they obviously, Brad Stevens moves on to the NBA eventually. Mm-hmm. And the Butler Bulldogs just kind of come back to their. Earth.
21: I mean, Brad Stevens can be on this list. I mean, as far as like taking the big
1: NCAA tournament.
0: I mean, he won the
1: Fair.
21: He's no doubt. I give you that.
0: In Boston.
21: For sure.
0: And then the other one I'm going to go, there's so many avenues you can go with these.
1: Butler, too. Butler was still pretty good for a while.
21: They fared okay.
1: I don't know if I love that.
21: They had a little smoke behind them still.
0: Yeah.
1: They were in the second round of the tournament, 2013, 2015, 2016, Sweet 16, and 2017.
21: Hey, don't save him now.
1: Okay, well,
21: don't save him now. Well, okay. Are you trying to win or what?
1: Oh, fair enough. Oh. Fair enough. Okay.
0: Okay, so the last one I'm going to go with is the Jacksonville Jaguars in 2017.
21: Yeah. Yeah.
0: You make it to the AFC Championship game, and then Blake Bortles is Blake Bortles.
21: They were hot.
1: You could have just said Blake Bortles. Huh?
0: I kid you, right?
21: Listen, if y'all were just telling me you're bringing the belts out on me today, I'd have just stayed at home. Okay, well, brings
1: another
21: up
1: game
21: team
1: that Ramon played in.
21: They smacked us on the way to New England.
1: I'm the one who picked Tebow. You're the one who picked Tebow.
21: I did pick Tebow, but like the moment, yeah. No doubt about
0: it. We're all smacking.
21: They smacked the heck out of
0: even
21: us.
0: Yourself.
21: No doubt about it, man. So that's two good ones right there. My last one, if we're going.
1: Yeah, it's your turn. It's your last pick.
21: Ed Orgeron.
1: He
21: wrote that 2019. He wrote that well.
1: Yeah, think about that.
21: Every first rounder that he could have thought of, the perfect scenario right before COVID. I mean, what a cliff that he was on at that point in time. Ed Orgeron, though, from that point, tanked, and they gave him $17 million to walk out the door, and he happily did. Ed O.
0: Mm.
21: I don't even know how he became a head coach.
1: That's a great question.
21: I mean, I truly don't know how he became a head coach.
1: I mean, Les Miles left, and he was there.
21: He was the interim one, right?
1: Yeah,
21: and then he became
1: then
21: head coach.
1: He did enough to take over.
21: And
1: yeah,
21: he was enough.
1: That's how he became.
21: He was enough for the Bayou. Yeah, no doubt.
1: Yep. All right, well, this one I'm a little surprised made it this far. Either way, I'm going old school here. I don't know. I'm going to go Buster Douglas.
21: Yeah,
0: that's a good one.
1: For my last pick. Buster
21: That's
1: Douglas.
21: Solid. That's solid.
1: One of the greatest upsets in sports. And again, but the reason why I was maybe not going to do it is because that was also because Mike Tyson was so not ready to fight as much as it was Buster Douglas was. But still, he was literally a one-hit wonder.
21: Yes, he was.
1: Knocking out Mike Tyson.
21: I remember that
1: 42-1 underdog.
21: Yes.
1: Around the same odds as the United States winning the World Cup. Not that far away at all.
21: Not at all.
1: And knockout in the 10th round.
21: Yeah.
1: And it was defeated by Evander Holyfield in his only title defense.
21: Mm,
1: Yeah. Okay. What did we miss? Let us know. 615-737-1045. I was between two options for my last
21: solid
1: pick. The other one that I'm surprised nobody picked, Icky Woods.
21: Icky Woods is another one.
1: Icky Shuffle. Woods Shuffle.
21: Sure was. Shuffle.
1: Had 1,066 yards, 15 touchdowns in 1988. His career finished with 1,525 yards.
21: Yeah,
0: that's crazy.
1: He had 500 more yards in his career. I was between Icky Woods and Buster Douglas for my last pick. But that was my whole board. That's the only guy I had on my board who I didn't pick.
0: Could have said Malcolm Butler in 2015 with his interception.
1: Still good, though, right?
21: He played
0: well.
21: Yeah,
0: but that was his moment. He didn't really have a moment like that.
1: That is far from like David Tyree, doing nothing.
0: You could have said Matt Nagy, Coach of the Year 2018.
21: I thought about him. He's on my list.
1: Former
21: Nagy's
1: almost
21: on my list.
1: Titans legend.
21: Yeah, yeah, former almost.
1: Leicester City in the English Premier League.
21: Okay. Well, I trust you.
1: One of
21: that
1: the all time upsets in terms of a championship in sports history. You know, they've been relegated twice now.
21: No way.
1: Leicester City. They won the title. I appreciate you acting like you care. 10 years ago, they literally won the title. They won the English Premier League, and now they are in Football League One. That is insane.
21: Football League
1: totally
21: One is lower
1: insane
21: tier?
1: That is two divisions below the Premier League, which Arsenal won.
21: Some sneaky ones that didn't make it, John Gruden.
1: Oh, okay.
21: I
1: can live with that.
21: I went with Ed O for the Southeastern Conference side of this thing. I mean, John Gruden is most definitely in there. He made it to the playoffs again after they got knocked out in the wild card.
1: You know who I did think of?
21: Who?
1: Vince Young.
21: Yeah. Yeah.
1: Kind of downhill after his rookie season.
21: Yeah.
1: Vince Young, a little bit of a one-hit wonder.
21: Easily. I got another one for you coming out of college, though. Coming out of college, Jadeveon Clowney to the NFL.
1: Clowney's not bad. I also would have accepted Landale White, although part of that was just he was joined by Chris Johnson.
21: That's true.
1: Like, that was less to do with him not being that great. I mean, he still had 15 touchdowns. His 08 season. He just had CJ2K taking a lot of those snaps and rushes. He was just taking touchdowns.
21: And he came in to clean up a little
1: bit. So that's why I didn't pick him. But I was curious if somebody would pick Landale White.
21: I got another one for you. Trent
0: just
21: Richardson.
0: Smash and dash. But that was a one-hit wonder.
21: That's true. I was almost between like, but this conversation could easily be bus versus one hit wonder, because I'm looking at also Trent Richardson. Is that a bus or one hit wonder?
1: Yes.
21: Both.
1: Yes, it is.
21: Trent Richardson's in that conversation. Bama's got a lot of guys on this list too.
1: Oh.
21: I mean, I don't feel bad.
1: Trent Richardson's one good season though. He had 950 rushing yards. He never had a 1,000-yard season in the NFL as the third overall pick.
21: Just looking at the number three overall pick, though. Like, and he got washed out within like 1 year, I felt like, as well.
1: Yeah, right. Isaiah Wilson on that one field goal unit.
21: I should have pandered to the crowd on that one.
1: He never hit.
21: I should have.
1: You got to hit to be a one-hit wonder.
21: It is. Like, one and done in Nashville.
1: Jeremy Lin was cooking, and then all of a sudden... Who?
21: Jeremy Lin.
1: Yeah. Played for like 20 teams.
21: Yeah, I'm seeing a list. Run Dane.
1: Yeah, solid.
21: Another one.
1: Who'd we miss? 615-737-1045. Give me your one-hit wonders in sports. Coming up next.
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31: A Better Life with Dr. Sanjay Gupta.
32: People have started using AI for all sorts of things, but I cannot think of an area where the stakes are higher than your health. First of all, I'll tell you this. I know doctors who have cracked some seemingly impossible cases with the help of AI, so it can be a powerful tool. But AI can also hallucinate, provide bad advice, and be just as confident when it does that. If you do decide to plug any personal medical information into one of these chatbots, you should know that while the companies that created them have robust privacy protections in place, they are not bound by HIPAA, like your healthcare provider is. Whatever the advice presented to you, take it with a degree of healthy skepticism. Always get a second opinion. And remember, if you ever experience concerning symptoms, skip the AI consult and head straight to the ER. I'm Dr. Sanjay Gupta, helping you live a better life.
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7: Paytonsville, 840 eastbound past Paytonsville Trinity Road. A crash blocks the left lane. Antioch, 24 westbound reports of an accident at Harding Place. No problems on 65 or 40. No unusual delays on 440. I'm Christy O'Brien.
8: Hour two on Ramon and Will, looking for your one-hit wonders in sports. 615-737-1045. The teams, again, that we just drafted. I have Jeremy Lin, Nick Foles, Robert Griffin III, and Buster Douglas. Ramon has David Tyree, Tim Tebow, Eddie Lacy, and Ed Orgeron. That's a lunch table that'd be interesting to sit at. Justin has Matt Flynn, Peyton Hillis, Butler Basketball, and the 2017 Jacksonville Jaguars. David in Lebanon, who you got for a one-hit wonder?
9: This hits home to me because I used to be a Dolphins fan, but 1990, Scott Mitchell.
10: Scott Mitchell.
8: Okay. Scott Mitchell. Thank you.
9: He was a quarterback. He was a quarterback for the Dolphins, and everybody thought he was going to be great. Went to the Lions, signed a big contract, had the most passing yards for that year for the Lions, and then just died.
10: Oh, geez.
8: That's right.
10: Yeah, that's tough.
8: That's right, 4,300 yards in 1995. 43? Yeah.
10: God,
8: I like
10: tough.
8: It. Thank you, David. That's
10: thanks
8: good submission.
10: For that submission. Right. I didn't even know that one.
8: That is not a bad one at all.
10: 43. Oh, my gosh. He almost bounced back in 97, but that's about it.
8: Mm-hmm. Let's go to Ryan in the borough. Hey, Ryan.
10: Morning, Ryan.
11: It's actually Brian.
8: Brian,
10: come
8: sorry
10: on,
8: about
10: Hall.
8: That. I blame the phone. What you got, Brian?
11: So this one is one that may have been a little unfortunate because he had to sit behind a legend literally for his whole career. But then when he had his shot at Tennessee in his senior year, T. Martin. That senior season.
10: I mean, he really did.
11: Did some good stuff.
10: He really did. And, like, I look at him almost like the clowny situation. Like, you win a national championship or you have a big college moment and then you don't do a whole lot at the next level. Like, you're not a failure, but it is just like, well, I wish I could have saw more of him. I'll ride with that one, Ryan. Yeah, ride with that.
11: And had he not had to sit behind Peyton for, 3 years, who knows what he might could have done if he'd had another year at UT. But,
10: no doubt.
11: Anyway.
10: Good call on
8: thank
10: that
8: you for the
10: one.
8: Call, Ryan.
10: Appreciate it, Ryan.
8: Yeah. T. Martin.
10: Brian, my bad.
8: Brian.
10: Sorry about that, Brian.
8: Brian.
12: I blame the phones.
8: Emphasizing the buh.
10: Listen to him.
8: Is this Ori? Ori.
10: Ori.
8: In Nashville next. What's up, Ori?
10: Morning, Ori.
13: Hey, good morning. I just wanted to bring up Cardale Jones, the third string quarterback
8: yes.
13: from Ohio State after Braxton Miller, TJ Miller. JT Barrett. And then winning the Big Ten. And then the Sugar Bowl, and then the CFP, and then, I mean, just having the best run ever, and then kaput, man.
10: Yep.
13: Crazy.
10: I agree with you there.
8: Thank you, Warren.
10: Had the body type, had the arm, had the team.
8: That was on my list, actually. I forgot about that one.
10: Cardale.
8: I was going to mention that one, too.
10: Definitely in that conversation.
8: Cardale Jones, for sure.
10: Quarterbacks are going to be frequent in this conversation.
8: Mm-hmm. No doubt.
10: I saw somebody bring up Brock Osweiler at one point, too.
8: Oh, Brock what?

0: 561 called in before. I'm the one that gave you Salagonzi, man.
1: That's right. That's exactly right.
2: No doubt. Good morning, good brother.
0: Good morning, good morning. So check this out. None of y'all thought about this. This is a little comic relief this morning. But none other than Al, Mr. Football Bundy, from Married with Children. He had four touchdowns in a game.
2: That 86 championship game. The 86 game, man. Yeah, I'm with you. Al Bundy most definitely makes the list. You remember he tied himself up to the goalpost, too? He wouldn't leave the field? I love Married with Children.
0: He wouldn't leave, man. That was his highlight of his life.
2: It was.
0: If he had never got married, what would have become of Al, Mr. Football Bundy?
2: No doubt about it. How many of us got high school teammates like that, though? Oh, my gosh. I got a few.
1: I like it. Thank you, 6-1. Appreciate the call. Good stuff. Al Bundy.
2: Al Bundy makes the list.
1: Trey up next. One Hit Wonders in sports. Go ahead, Trey.
3: Hey, guys. How y'all doing?
2: We're great. Good morning, Trey.
3: Hey, Bone, my best friend was your teammate back in Tennessee, Marcellus Johnson.
2: I remember Marcel. Yes. I saw Marcellus last fall, as a matter of fact, man. He's doing good for himself.
3: Good, good. Hey, my one hit wonder is Sam Congado, the Green Bay Packers running back.
2: Sam Congado, I'm not familiar with him. I'm going to have to look him up real quick.
1: Okay.
2: How was his fall off?
3: He had a stint with the Packers, and then he went to the Texans. He got signed by the Texans and just never did do anything after that.
2: Sam Con is
1: Sam
2: his name.
1: Sam Congado. Yeah, that's a that's a pull right there. That's a great one.
2: That's a great pull right
1: there. Thank
2: you, Trey. Appreciate it, Trey.
1: Appreciate the call. Good stuff.
2: Out of Liberty, too.
1: 582 yards as a rookie with the Green Bay Packers. He finished his career with 972 yards in four more seasons.
2: Nigerian as well. Nigerian, Sam Con.
1: Jackson is next. One Hit Wonders. What's up, Jackson?
2: What's up, Jackson? Who you got?
4: What's going on, Ramon and Will? Hey, guys. On the NBA note, my one hit wonder is Bubble TJ Warren.
1: Okay. Bubble TJ Warren. Okay.
2: TJ Warren, wow. The bubble tricked a lot of us, man. That's the first thing that pulls up with him is TJ Warren bubble stats. That's crazy.
1: That's
2: to me.
1: A really good one. I forgot about that. Thank you, Jackson.
2: Appreciate it, Jackson.
1: Appreciate the call.
2: Yeah, he just kind of, where is he? He's with the Westchester Knicks right now.
1: Okay. All right. Well, maybe he'll get a ring.
2: Maybe he'll get a ring.
1: God, yeah.
2: It's tough.
1: Scored 80 points in the four playoff games in the bubble.
2: Listen, man, cooked.
1: Not bad.
2: You're hot.
1: Eric and Dixon. Go ahead, Eric.
2: What's up, Eric?
5: Good morning, gentlemen.
1: Morning.
5: All right. So most of you guys probably maybe don't remember this guy, but a lot of our listeners will. It was a guy who played for the Cincinnati Reds. His name was Chris Sabo. And he came in and ended up being an all-star one year and played with them a few seasons after that, but he had a really good season that one year and then was never anything after that. Chris Sabo, he wore glasses.
2: Yep.
5: He was a real nerd and he's still beloved up there. Everybody loves him, but he was a one-hit wonder for sure.
2: He had a scandal too, a corkback scandal as well.
1: Oh.
2: Was this during the home run era that he ended up having this, or was it before that time? Okay.
5: Yeah, no. Yep. That's right. Wow, nice. And everything. Yeah, that was during that time.
2: Jeez.
1: So, appreciate the call.
2: Good submission right there.
1: Good stuff. Thank you, Eric.
2: I love the fact that we are getting people who are saying, like, yeah, personal, like, I thought he was going to be good.
1: Uh-huh. I'll tell you what, there are a couple baseball ones before we go to break, and we will get to as many of these calls as we can before we got Mike Golic Jr. coming up at 8:20. The 2019 Washington Nationals, total one-hit wonder, partly because Anthony Rendon, their third baseman, who then went to L.A. and just doesn't want to play baseball anymore. He's always hurt. Anthony Rendon would be a good one here for one-hit wonders. Chris Davis, remember him and how good he was? He had 53 home runs for the Baltimore Orioles in 2013. He still did hit 47 in 2015,
2: mm-hmm.
1: and then he just forgot how to hit. Jeez. He struck out 219 times in 2016, hit 221. Then he hit 215 in 2017. He hit 168. Mm. In 2018, after getting a huge contract for hitting 53 bombs in 2013.
2: I got a guy. No, we're loaded with calls.
1: Yeah.
2: Dontrell Willis.
1: Yeah, I actually, when I was looking up options for this last night, you get a lot of D-Train. A lot of Dontrell Willis. Gosh. Yeah. He was so good when he was
2: on.
1: That
2: pains me.
1: Oh, he was so good.
2: That pains me to do that.
1: So good. 615-737-1045.

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16: A better life with Dr. Sanjay Gupta.
17: If you are struggling with substance abuse, alcohol, pills, whatever it may be, first of all, it's nothing to be ashamed of. We know addiction is a brain disease, and we also know getting into recovery can be tough. Also, in case this helps, I want to tell you about a new study at a Harvard School of Public Health, which found that spiritual belief, the idea of a steady religious practice, had a protective effect from addiction. Experts we talked to told us there were probably a few reasons why this might be the case. Number one, excessive drug and alcohol use would not be the norm in a religious community, and people want to fit in. Two, a belief in a higher power provides people with hope and solace, great foils for addiction. And three, and I think there's some merit to this, regular attendance in a faith community also provides connection. Just like in AA, camaraderie and social support is often what you need. I'm Dr. Sanjay Gupta, helping you live a better life.
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18: The Gulch, 40 westbound at Demumbrian Street. We've got reports of an accident. Rural Hill, 24 westbound, a crash at Bell Road. And Cedar Hill, 24 eastbound, an accident before Maxey Road. No problems on 65 or 440. I'm Christy O'Brien.
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19: Good morning, live from the Circus Sports at the Mint Kentucky Downs Studio. I'm Justin Hawkins. A historic comeback from down 29 points, capped off by OG Anunoby's tip-in with 1.2 seconds left, gave the New York Knicks the 107-106 Game 4 win over the Spurs last night. Jalen Brunson scored 36, and Anunoby added 33 points to lead the Knicks, who now have a 3-1 series lead over the Spurs and sit just one win away from their first NBA title since 1973. Game 5 heads back to San Antonio this Saturday night. Coming up tonight, the Stanley Cup Final continues with Game 5 in Raleigh as the Golden Knights and Hurricanes tied in their series 2 games apiece. Puck drop is at 7 o'clock on ABC. Also, the FIFA World Cup officially gets started today with 2 matches. Mexico takes on South Africa at 2 o'clock on Fox, and South Korea takes on Czechia at 9 p.m. on FS1. Some NFL news yesterday. The Chiefs, they're adding 2 years to quarterback Patrick Mahomes' contract, which keeps him in Kansas City through 2033 at a value of $504.75 million. It makes him the first NFL deal valued at over $500 million. For all your foundation repair and waterproofing needs, you got to go to USSTN.com. 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
20: And here we go.
0: Second half of the show, getting started on your Thursday morning, Ramon and Will. Totally loaded phone lines on one-hit wonders in sports.
21: Yeah.
0: Mike DeCourcy writes for TSN, Big Ten Network, NCAA brackets for Fox Sports, Sporting News. Writes in and says, Will wins mostly because of Buster Douglas. Does Justin know Butler made consecutive national championship games?
19: That was a flop.
0: That's not your best work.
19: No,
0: it's not your best work. No.
19: I should have gone with Davidson with Steph Curry because that truly was a one-hit wonder. If it wasn't for Steph, they would have never been where they were.
0: Even better, George Mason. George Mason would have been an acceptable answer.
21: What
19: year was that again?
0: Oh, what year was that? Was it like 05?
21: That's my guess. I feel like it was later, like 07.
0: George Mason, Final Four was in 06.
21: Right. Look at us. We split it.
0: Right on. That's exactly right. That was Billy Donovan's first title at Florida.
21: Billy Donovan, was it really?
0: Mm-hmm.
21: Yeah, that's true. That's true.
0: Ramon Foster, Will Bowling, we just did a draft of best one-hit wonders in sports. I think I just learned also that in order for your vote to count in a Twitter poll now, you have to have a blue check mark.
21: Mm.
0: What kind of dumb crap is that, Elon? What are we doing, man?
21: Smell like broken hair.
0: That's crazy.
22: That is demerit.
0: That's awful, if that's the case. So I think we have 3 votes, because I did go to the Zone Twitter account and I voted for myself, because you two had... I voted for myself on my own account, but it didn't count, because I don't have a blue check mark. So then I went to the Zone account, because it has a blue check mark.
19: If we take votes away, then I'll log in and I'll re-vote.
0: Well, you can't, so tough. If you have a blue check mark, at Ramona Will on Twitter to vote for our best picks. We go back to the phones. Ethan is in the borough. What's up, Ethan?
23: Hey, what's up?
3: I'm kind of surprised I didn't hear this. Taking the local angle, Nick Westbrook-Ikhine.
0: Oh.
20: Nick is in there. We reeled off some.
0: Yeah, we did talk about that off air. Yeah.
20: Oh, God. NWI.
0: Well, now he's a Colt, too, so I understand throwing a little bit more slander his way.
20: Appreciate that.
0: Thank you, Ethan. Appreciate the call. Appreciate the call. The thing with NWI is, though, that even in 2024, he only had 497 yards.
20: Yeah.
0: Like, I know he had 9 touchdowns. But that was pretty consistent for what he was over the course of his career.
20: That's why
0: he wasn't a one-hit wonder to me.
20: Absolutely.
0: Wes is up next for one-hit wonders in sports. Go ahead, Wes.
20: What's up, Wes?
22: All right. I got the hometown kid, LaMarcus Coker from the University of
0: Oh, man. Yeah.
22: I'm a Vols fan. Don't get me wrong. I'm not a local kid hater.
20: No.
22: He upset me.
20: The same. We thought we had the UT version of Reggie Bush, man. Like, golly.
0: So much talent.
22: Reggie Bush, I was thinking Jamal Lewis. I thought we had somebody going to hit the hole.
20: I thought Reggie, because of, like, his ability to just get outside and go. I think when LaMarcus got the UT, he recognized he can just beat every defensive lineman down the line like that, and it kind of crushed him. You know how it is with elite athletes. When you meet your match sometime, it can make you fumble.
0: Yeah, right.
22: And one more. I was thinking while I was waiting. I forget his first name, but the quarterback at Tennessee, Stevens.
0: Nick Stevens.
20: Nick
0: Stevens.
20: I was rooting for Nick. I much rather have had Nick Stevens as my quarterback.
0: Thank you, Wes.
20: Thank you, Wes.
0: Thank you for the call.
20: I wanted to block for Nick. Nick was so cool.
0: Really?
20: I much rather him over Crompton at the time. I couldn't understand the Crompton affair. 2008?
0: Yep.
20: I wanted Nick.
0: I don't know, though. He's not a one-hit wonder because he completed 48% of his passes.
20: The hype, though.
0: Yeah, the hype was around Crompton. Crompton was the 5-star.
20: The dumb friggin' offense we was running.
0: Yeah.
20: Nick was just cooler, though.
0: And Crompton ended up having a good end to his career with Kiffin.
20: But. Crompton, never mind. I won't speak on that. It split the locker room.
0: Okay.
20: Bad.
0: Jared is in Shelbyville up next. What's up, Jared?
20: What's up, Jared?
23: Hey, what's going on?
20: How much, man?
0: Morning.
23: I don't know if you qualify as a one-hit wonder, but this is more like a one-game wonder. Kenny Britt. 225 against Philadelphia.
0: Okay.
23: Touchdowns.
20: That checks out. I'll be real with you. When you have that, you're supposed to have at least another like 160 after that. Probably never even touched it. That checks out to me, Jared. Most definitely.
0: Thank you for the call, Jared. Appreciate it.
20: Kenny had the size. I mean, come on.
0: It's not a bad one.
20: Not a bad one at all.
0: In terms of if you're considering a game versus a career, then yeah. 7 for 128 against the Arizona Cardinals.
20: Yeah.
0: And the legendary touchdown in the back of the end zone. Sam in Chapel Hill next. What's up, Sam?
24: What's going on, guys?
20: Morning.
24: I just got in the truck about 20 minutes ago, so I'm not sure if anybody said this yet. But David Tyree.
0: Yeah.
24: The famous helmet catch.
0: Yes. That was the number 2 pick that Ramon made in the whole draft.
20: It's solid, though.
24: Okay.
20: Solid.
24: Yeah. He never caught another pass after.
20: Yep. I agree with you, man. Was a special teams beforehand, but he a New York legend now.
0: That's right.
24: Yes, sir.
0: Thank you, Sam.
20: Great call.
24: Right, thank you.
0: Appreciate the call. You know ball. Mike in Lebanon up next. What's up, Mike?
20: Morning, Mike.
25: Good morning. Good morning, gentlemen.
0: Morning.
25: This one is a little bit on the leading edge. Caleb Williams is going to be a one-hit wonder.
0: Oh!
20: Projected.
25: The best season you're going to see out of the guy. Bears fans aren't going to want to hear it, but you look at all the underlying metrics, this guy's going to fall off. I know he's a freak athlete, but I think he's going to have a massive fall off with a tougher schedule this year. And I think you've already seen the best of him.
0: Mike, who are you a fan of?
25: I'm a Titans fan.
0: Okay.
25: I'm a former Bears fan, so maybe I'm spitting a little fire.
20: I
0: get that. I feel
25: but,
0: you.
25: But I'm a diehard Titans fan now. Moved here 7 years ago. I'm all in, and go Titans.
20: What team? Hold up, Mike. What team does Caleb play for?
25: The Chicago Bears.
20: No, he doesn't. It's the Indiana Bears.
0: That's right.
25: I was
20: trying to set you up. We just had to go down that lane.
25: I appreciate that. Yeah, thank you.
0: Thank you, Mike. Appreciate the call. Good stuff. We did get a lot of people in our YouTube chat say Indiana will be a one-hit wonder in football.
20: This is true.
0: I do not agree with that opinion, but I respect calling your shot.
20: Respect.
26: What about the 2025 Texas Tech?
20: Somebody yes, I want to put that one in there. Hell yeah.
0: They got a lot of money.
20: They're trying to ruin it.
0: As long as cars still use oil and we as a world still use oil, Texas Tech's going to be at least okay. Daryl in the borough. What's up, Daryl?
20: What's up, Daryl?
27: Hey, happy Friday, Junior, guys.
0: Yes, sir.
20: Absolutely.
2: Yeah, being from West Tennessee, growing up being a Cardinals fan, Ramon.
20: Yeah.
2: You're kind of a Cardinals fan,
20: yeah,
2: right?
20: Yeah, I teeter that line, most definitely.
2: All right, I'm going to go with David Freeze
20: David
2: back in the 11 World Series.
0: Oh, yeah. Sure.
20: Yes. That checks out.
0: That's a good one.
20: That is a good one, too, man. I appreciate you calling in from West Tennessee. I mean, from the borough.
0: Thank you, Derek. Appreciate the call.
20: I got some high school teammates that make this list. I mean, from college.
0: David Freeze.
20: Rest in peace. Would Daniel Brooks make this?
0: Mm.
20: Oh, my gosh.
0: Sure.
20: Yes, he does.
0: Sure.
20: He makes that one. Coker makes this list. Demetrius Morley makes his list.
0: Derek Rogers
20: makes his list. I mean, we could go down the list of.
0: I mean, there's probably a lot of Giants fans who would say Jalen Hyatt.
20: Jalen Hyatt makes this list.
0: Let's go to Andy in Clarksville. What's up, Andy?
4: First of all, I hope that you and Peyton have a wonderful wedding and a great honeymoon and a great marriage.
0: Thank you, Andy.
4: So,
0: appreciate
4: good luck this weekend.
0: Thank you.
4: I want to reach back to, as my son would say, the olden days, the 1988. It's a man who still holds the Super Bowl rushing record at 204 yards, and most people probably don't know his name, Timmy Smith. He had a single game where he was amazing and then fell off the map, didn't even gain 500 yards the next year.
20: Yeah.
0: Wow. Yes. Okay.
20: Timmy made the list numerous times.
0: I like it, Andy.
20: Yes.
0: Thank you for the call. Appreciate it. That's a good pick. Very good pick. Him and Icky Woods, both.
20: Icky Woods, both of them.
0: Similar situations. All right, we got two more really quick. Eric and Adam, got to be quick. We'll start with Eric in Nashville. What's up, Eric?
20: Who you got?
5: Hey, good luck. Yeah, good luck, Saturday. The guy just stole the one I was going to say, but I got a backup one.
0: Okay.
5: Clint Longley, the Dallas Cowboys.
20: Clint Long.
5: 1974, came off the bench Thanksgiving Day. Roger Staubach got in and led him to victory. And, of course, I think he got cut from the team because he and Roger Staubach allegedly got into a fight. That's why I heard the report. So I don't know how that happened. But, guys, that's mine. Guys, y'all take care. Talk to you soon.
0: Thanks for the call, Eric. Appreciate it, Eric.
20: That's right, too. Fourth quarter comeback, game winning drive in 1974.
0: I knew Eric would be Clint locked Longley. And loaded, ready to go.
20: Big time. 6-1 quarterback.
0: Dwayne tweets this. I thought about this one. Rick and Keel.
20: Rick and Keel?
0: Rick and Keel, who had to switch from a pitcher to a hitter because he got the yips.
20: Really?
0: Could not even find, like, the batter's box. He totally... I mean, you look up that video and throw some salt over your shoulder. A-N-K-I-E-L.
20: Okay.
0: Rick and Keel. And then he became a hitter and worked his way back up to the majors again as an outfielder. And it was pretty good.
20: Story.
0: But, yeah. Rick and Keel is a great one. I thought about that one, too, earlier when we did baseball. Adam in Nashville gets the final undrafted pick. What's up, Adam?
20: What's up, Adam?
6: All right, I got the final one. All right, yeah, this is another throwback, but the Boz, Brian Bosworth.
20: Brian
6: Bosworth. Second coming out of college, and then just completely flashed out. So, yeah, that's my pick.
0: I like it.
6: Thanks, guys.
0: Thank you, Adam. Appreciate the call.
20: Golly.
0: The Boz, the number one pick in the 1987 supplemental draft. By the Seattle Seahawks.
20: We got a submission from Robert Walsh, man. Says Jonas Gray. He ended up having 100. Oh, where is he at on this? Jonas Gray. I have to look Jonas Gray up, though.
0: Me too. Birth. Jonas Gray from Notre Dame.
20: Notre Dame.
0: Which Mike Golic Jr. is about to join us here in just a moment. 89 carries for 412 as a rookie in New England. And then his career ended the next season.
20: Yeah.
0: As a member of the Dolphins and Jags.
20: Insane, man.
0: It's not bad.
20: Yeah.
26: Was he the Super Bowl hero against the Falcons?
0: Oh, dang. He had 37 for 201 against the Indianapolis Colts, November 16th, 2014. That's exactly right. He had a fifth of his, no, he had a third of his career yards in one game.
20: Jeez.
0: So, yeah, he is Jonas Gray. No, he was long gone.
20: I knew Bart would come from left field.
0: 2014 New England. That is maybe the best pick of the day. That's fantastic.
20: What a time.
0: It's off the beaten path, so it's a little more lesser known, but dang, that's a good one.
20: Only Bert will remember that one.
0: We'll ask Mike Golic Jr. about this coming up. One of our very good friends. ESPN.com has got Notre Dame as the number one power-rated team in college football over the next two seasons. Mentioned before the break, Vandy 33, Tennessee 18 of power-ranking college football Power Four teams over the next two seasons. We'll be joined by Mike Golic Jr. coming up next.
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3: Have you ever noticed that you mostly breathe through one nostril at a time? Even when you're not sick, even when your allergies aren't bothering you. The body actually switches the dominant nostril as frequently as every 2 hours while we're awake. That's according to Adam Taylor, an anatomy professor at Lancaster University in the UK. This alternating cycle is automatic. It's regulated subconsciously by the hypothalamus in the brain, he said. Your body does this to give each nostril a chance to rest and repair so they don't get too dried out, which could make it easier for pathogens and inflammation to cause damage. Now, Taylor also said studies suggest the left nostril may be more dominant, and when the right nostril is dominant, the body is in a more alert or even stressed state. Who knew? Pretty fascinating stuff. I'm Dr. Sanjay Gupta, helping you live a better life.
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14: The Gulch, 40 westbound at Demembrine Street. We've got an accident. Rural Hill, 24 westbound at Bell Road, reports of a crash. Antioch, 24 westbound, an accident at Harding Place. No problems on 65 or 440. 840 running accident free. I'm Christy O'Brien.
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0: Hour number 3 of Ramon and Will continues in studio on a gorgeous Thursday in Middle Tennessee, unless you are local and cheer for the Spurs. He's Ramon Foster. I'm Will Boulding. Pleased to be joined by our very good friend, Mike Golic Jr., TNT college football analyst. Every time we have Mike on, we get to football, we get to food, we get to life. And so who knows where we're going to go this morning. What's up, Mike? How are you?
20: Mike?
18: What's going on, guys? Has everyone recovered from that game last night? I felt like that was good to flex some muscles like that before we get back to football season because I'm exhausted.
0: I mean, truly, it felt like a linebacker blitzing up the middle and sacking the quarterback. What OG Anunoby did getting to the rim last night to tip that thing in. And I have no rooting interest, Mike, but somehow this is a New York team that's likable. Like, what makes this team so likable? For those of us who are in Nashville, Tennessee, I'm not an NBA guy, and I am totally captivated by this series.
18: I feel like it's, at its core, Jalen Brunson, right? Like, a guy who has maximized his physical abilities, has been kind of the scrappy underdog, was looked at as someone that even when he signed there in New York, people weren't exactly fired up about it, and turns out to probably go down as one of the best, if not the greatest free agent signing, certainly in Knicks history, but maybe one of the better ones in NBA history if they really pull this off. So having him at the core, but I mean, God, you look at the way guys have stepped up because he hasn't played great this series, and OG is the latest to do that. Karl Anthony Towns early in this series was looking like a finals MVP. So I don't know. I mean, listen, for me, it was going to be easy last night. Taylor Swift showed up in the garden. So I immediately was like, oh, okay, it's a wrap. Like, whatever you thought was going on from game 3, game 4, they said, hey, we got to dust off the big guns here. We really need to figure this out. And so they got that Tay Voodoo back on the sideline with the Heim sisters, and it was a wrap.
0: So I appreciate that Tay because Voodoo. Mike Golic Jr. with us. So full disclosure, Mike, I am marrying a big Swiftie on Saturday. And we have been following a lot of the news and reports that, like, maybe this was their wedding weekend this upcoming weekend. And so when it was dropped that it was like, it might be June 13th, we were like, oh my gosh, like, are we the same wedding day as Taylor Swift? And my fiance is like, oh my gosh, it's just meant to be. There is a world where this was just her bachelorette party last night, right? Like, I mean, it's not impossible to draw those conclusions.
18: Oh, 100%. I mean, listen, if you believe that it's going to be in New York, congratulations to you, by the way. Mazel tov, that's awesome.
0: Thank you.
18: But, if you believe that it's going to be in New York, then yes, a bunch of friends out in matching T-shirts at a big event looking like they're having a good time does seem very bachelorette party-esque. Obviously, super tight with the Heim sisters. Awesome to see there. I was a big fan of Alana's Nickelback shirt. So all good things there. Yes. You know what? We could only hope. That would be phenomenal. I'm so thrilled for her, and what a night for her and the rest of the Knicks celebrity row becoming a main character in all of this, too. just having like Timmy Chalamet and Ben Stiller and all these guys cutting up. Larry David's losing his mind with every play last night. I thought he was going to fall out when Josh Hart missed that dunk late in the game. So it's been, I guess you do, you've had every bit of the experience of what I thought the Knicks in the finals from a fan perspective would be show up in this. And then you sprinkle Taylor Swift's maybe bachelorette party in on top of that. And now we've achieved Nirvana.
20: Man, we'll jump on Mike Golic Jr. this morning. Mike, listen, you brought up Larry David. Can we? I know we all have costumes, okay? Like, certain people wear beards and mustaches. Some people wear certain types of baggy clothes or small clothes all the time. Larry David got the hair. Can we just get rid of it? Like, it's so far back right now, man, that there's no reason for him to even hold. Like, when we see him, we see bald guy. We don't see hair in the back. You see what I'm saying? Like, it's worse than Mr. Burns.
18: I never understand that with, you know, I'll call them some of my brethren, because there was a while where, you know, your boy held on for a little bit too long. I always say it was like a bad fairway up top at the end for me. You know, when you go out there and like the summer sun is just completely singed certain parts of it, and you need that friend in your life. The problem is now it's built into the look for him. Like, to your point, you think bald, but with Larry David, we know we're kind of getting something closer to the Friar look. And so I don't know if you can part with it now, but he needed someone to help him, because everyone should see what it's like when you come on home. Derek White, we brought him into the fold a couple years ago, and he's been an all-NBA defender ever since.
0: It's true.
20: This is true.
0: Not a single lie was told.
20: Man, why do you know this history so well, Mike?
18: Hey, listen, it's a brotherhood. We all keep tabs on each other, and when we see someone that needs a little bit of help, we all talk about it at the next meeting. We just try and see if we can make the transition as easy as possible.
20: No doubt. I got somebody in our YouTube chat talking about some, hold up, Ramon, Larry David is a I'm not denying he's a legend. Like, but we'd be okay if he went bald.
0: Needs to be a balder legend.
20: Exactly.
0: Yeah, exactly.
20: We'd be okay if he's bald, Mike.
0: We're out of the cul-de-sac.
20: No doubt. We're joined by Mike Golic Jr. this morning. Mike, I have a question for you, man. I don't want to steal this thunder away from the NBA, but we got to figure something out. How have you guys, and I do mean you guys at Notre Dame, been able to figure out college football, the money, the network, better than everybody else? If we got Brendan Sorsby out here becoming an adjective almost, okay, as far as his betting, don't Brendan Sorsby that thing, okay? How? Or verb it, I guess. How's Notre Dame been able to do college sports, money, designation of money, deals, and everything else right?
18: Yeah, you know, I think there's a couple of things that went into this. One, like, it's always the right ingredients and the right people, right? And I think when you look at Marcus Freeman and his approach, like, the one thing I've really appreciated about the way that Marcus Freeman has approached this is, what do we hear from almost every college coach now when they get in front of the microphone? Some sort of complaint, even the ones that are the haves, even the ones that are doing well, you hear a lot of complaints about the system. We got to fix this. We got to do that. Like, I have never once heard Marcus Freeman come to the microphone and author any sort of opinion like that or about that or complain about what's going on. They're just out there going about their business. And so I think that's one, like, you've got a head coach that is so invested in the recruiting process and so bought in to how they're going to do this. You've got the institutional support. Like, none of this works if the money doesn't work. And Pete Bevacqua, the athletic director, the folks at Rally, their collective, all seem to have an understanding of, all right, we had a choice when this all started. We could sit back and we could say, hey, the academics of Notre Dame will recruit themselves and all the things that we've heard in the past, or we can play the game in the modern way, the way it's needed to be played right now. And they made the decision to commit to that. And you've seen, you know, financially, I saw the article the other day, Pete Sampson over at The Athletic does a great job covering the Notre Dame beat. And he interviewed a bunch of anonymous, you know, Power 5 GMs and coaches. And they said, you know, based off what they've heard outside of maybe a handful of teams like LSU and Miami and a couple others at the top of the game, there's not many people outspending Notre Dame right now. And so you make that institutional decision. But then I think the third factor in all this is, Notre Dame had one of their best seasons in recent memory in 2024 as this was all really changing, right? Really, like, the last 2 years we've seen NIL go to a different stratosphere. And for Notre Dame to have some of its biggest postseason wins in decades in that postseason run in the lead up to the Ohio State game, you had that winning begets more winning. You had the advertisement that goes on when you get to play on those big national stage postseason games. And so you wrap all that up together, and I think Notre Dame's had a lot of good stuff to sell if you're Marcus Freeman, but they've also had the right people still selling it, and they've somehow maintained that identity that is true to Notre Dame and the promise they make academically and using that as an added element to try and lure players into South Bend.
0: Mike Golic Jr., our guest here this morning on Ramon and Will. It's interesting, you get the Notre Dame AD in Washington giving the case for a Super League by talking about what a schedule for a Super League would look like, and then also saying, by the way, no one wants this and I don't want it either. Meanwhile, I'm thinking about all the television executives salivating, Mike, all around the country, thinking about, like, who says no one wants this? We want this. Is there a world where college football is fixed without a collective bargaining agreement between players? Tennessee AD Danny White has been on the forefront of this. Feels like it's gaining more steam, Mike, as you know. Where are you at with the way all of this gets resolved in the most practical way possible?
18: I mean, it is the most practical solution, and I don't say that it's the most simple, because we all understand. I mean, Ramon was a part of a league that's been collectively bargained for, you know, decades, and had so many people do the hard work of getting to the point where they were with how that operates at the NFL level. And so, you know, he understands better than I do about how that all operates. But to get there would no doubt be a difficult road. But when you look at every one of the problems that people point to of what ails college athletics right now and college football, if we want to zoom in there specifically, almost all of it's fixed by having a collective bargaining agreement that judges how many years of eligibility you have to play, the length and veracity of contracts that players sign and how enforceable they are, rules like what would govern this situation surrounding Brendan Sorsby and what we've seen go on with these gambling allegations and now the punishment and the injunction and all these things, like all of it could be woven into a collective bargaining agreement in a way that eliminate so much of what we've seen, which is just rogue courts and judges being able to come in and grant rulings that might not be far sweeping and precedent setting all the time, but can no doubt have a massive impact on each season. So, you know, I still don't know if they're going to take that bite at the apple just yet, but the more you line up the things that people have pointed to and been frustrated by, the clearer it becomes that there's one answer that can really help with this, and it's the CBA.
0: Mike, I know Notre Dame, looking at this season, we were talking a little bit earlier about ESPN did this article on power rankings over the next two seasons, and Notre Dame is number one as the team best set up for success through 2027. When you look at this 2026 season in college football, who do you classify as the elites, and who would you put in that top tier of teams that you feel like have a legitimate shot at winning a national championship?
18: Yeah, I mean, I think it's a lot of familiar names from last season, right? Oregon, as soon as Dante Moore and so many of their great players wanted to come back, kind of a la Penn State 2 years ago, you knew they were instantly going to be a national title contender. Julian Sand, Jeremiah Smith, and Ohio State, all the weapons. They always reload talent, even though they lose a bunch to the NFL. So in the Big Ten, you know, you've got teams like that. We'll see if Michigan can take the step up again this next year and try and do something you know, a little more closely resembling what they did a few years before. You're going to have Georgia still in the SEC. Everyone believes that Lane Kiffin, LSU, bringing in Sam Levitt could instantly provide the juice that program needs. And then, you know, Indiana, your reigning national champions, bring in Josh Hoover, I think is going to be awesome. Miami, I actually think got better at quarterback. Carson Beck went in and played some darn good football for a team that lost in the national championship game. And now you look, I truly think they've improved at that spot to go along with a roster where Malachi Toney is going to come back instantly as one of the best offensive weapons in college football. And so I think those are a few of the names that are going to be kind of the surefire locks in this conversation. You're going to have Notre Dame mixed in there as well, and you'll have some teams that have the talent to maybe do it, returning production at quarterback to do it. But I think you're looking a lot of the upper crust there of the teams that I think really have a good chance to go and challenge and win it all.
20: Speaking of challenging and winning it all, money plays a huge part in that, man. There's this dude out in West Texas that's got a lot of it. What do we think of Texas Tech and this Brendan Sorsby situation? I mean, their AD is coming out. Mike, he's 22. You've been in compliance meetings before gambling was even a part of this. You knew and I knew that all we could do was probably play some cards. Online betting, Mike, has always been off limits. What are they thinking? Do you think it's okay or what?
18: I don't. To your point, this to me has been very black and white. And I understand what people say. Well, look at how much, you know, all these different leagues are profiting off gambling, and look at how many commercials are on and the body of these games and all that. It's like, I understand. And, you know, Brendan Sorsby, who is now clinically diagnosed with, you know, a gambling disease and an addiction and all these different things. Like, if you want to believe in the truth of that and take it at face value here, you can have some empathy and say, man, there is a lot more exposure to this. But at the same time, like you said, everyone's always known the game, which is you can't bet on the sport, because at the core of it, it's the integrity of the game conversation. It's all the protect the shield stuff. It's this idea that we got to make sure everyone knows the game is untainted. And if you look at even the specifics of the Brendan Sorsby case, they can point to the fact that, yes, he never bet on his team to lose or anything like that. But it's just what it opens the door to mentally for fans to say, all right, well, what else could be going on? It's not to say that this is even going to set precedent, because I heard Jay Billis talking about this the other day on the Ringer Press Box in a way I thought was really good. Like, this is one judge in one case. This does not mean that the floodgates are open for everyone right now, because the specifics of each case could be different. The judge in each case could be different and all this, but it invites doubt, and you can't have anything that invites doubt. Doesn't make Brendan Sorsby a bad guy. It doesn't even make Texas, like, you know, I saw Cody Campbell, their big booster, coming out and saying people are, you know, treating Texas Tech like they're evil, like they've done something awful, like these guys have committed crimes. I don't think anyone of value is actually saying that Texas Tech is evil or this is bad. But I think people are saying, hey, this is one of those things that's always been a third rail issue and just one you don't touch. And I think everyone right now, so much of the strong reaction we saw from coaches, ADs, everyone else, is just people stunned, because I don't think they ever thought, oh, this would be a thing that could be called into question, because we have all known exactly why this exists the way it does.
20: Sure. That's true.
0: Mike, on the way out, I'm putting you on the spot, but I know you'll have an answer for me on this. Freddie from Germany has become America's best friend on Twitter. If you could take Freddie at any time of the year to a sporting event that his European mind would be most unable to comprehend, where would you take Freddie from Germany, who is traveling around the United States?
18: Oh, man, this is a great question. So I was thinking about this, because I've seen the reactions to the different college football stadiums. Uh-huh. So I would say rodeo would be a really interesting one.
0: Like, oh, yeah.
18: I know overseas they've got bullfighting, so there are certain things that are analogous, but I feel like, just again, so much of this has been like Southern Americana for these guys rolling through the southern parts of the U.S. So let's get them to a rodeo. Oh, you know what? Honestly, with the food version of this, no. All right, never mind. I figured it out. Okay. I want to take them to Red River in the Texas State
0: Fair. Oh, yes. Best of both worlds.
18: I want to explain to a European that, yes, these people deep-fried Coca-Cola.
20: Yeah, they did. And butter.
0: That's so perfect.
18: And butter.
0: Red River is the perfect. Yeah, because you're also going to get, like, the more Western, rough-around-the-edges Oklahoma fans and, like, their jerseys and jorts, and then you have the Texas higher class, the polos tucked into the khaki pants, the cowboy boots, and the cowboy hats. You're going to see how both sides of that rivalry live.
20: No doubt.
0: It's very good.
20: Mike, does he understand that some Lucchese boots might cost him $8,000? Like, does he understand that part of this trip?
18: I don't think so, but a lot like Knicks fans who are now dealing with financial repercussions that will affect them for the rest of their lives trying to buy tickets to MSG, sometimes you got to shoot first and ask questions later.
0: I love it. Perfectly said. Mike Golick Jr., our guest here this morning on the show. Mike, always appreciate you, man. Thanks so much.
20: Appreciate it, Mike.
18: Thanks, guys. Have a good one.
0: Yes, sir. Mike Golick Jr.
20: with the Red River. He's
0: Red
20: right.
0: River is the perfect
20: Easy.
0: Answer.
20: Just hold him here.
0: Because it is the biggest event that also is going to have a football game, and like a dang good football game going.
20: Like a tailgate and like everything involved.
0: Yeah.
20: He gets it in one weekend. He's never seen brisket that big.
0: No.
20: He's never seen brisket that big.
0: The only other one I would think is such a unique college football game, if I was taking just someone who had no idea what all this is about, would be Army-Navy.
20: Army-Navy? Yeah, I get
0: because
20: that
0: Because the flyovers we'll are not normal for them.
20: We'll be a little cleaner on that.
0: I've seen a lot of that on social media of like, you guys use your military planes to like fly over the stadium? Heck yeah, we do.
20: Then, if you want to be real button up, you take them to that one, but then bring them back down south and take them to the world's largest cocktail party.
0: Yeah, see, there you go. There you go.
20: There's so many different options.
0: It's very true.
20: He's just now getting started.
0: World Cup hasn't even started yet.
20: That's what I'm saying.
0: I know.
5: Did you see that Freddie went to Freddie's?
20: I did see that.
5: Burgers. Oh, no, I didn't see that.
6: And on his road trip in Alabama, they said, we've discovered a musician named Ella Langley.
0: Oh, yeah, no, that tweet is amazing. Hold on, I'll find it.
6: It's fantastic.
0: I want to quote him word for word.
20: Freddy's is an underrated burger spot.
0: It is very
20: good. By the way, I just want to just give a kudos to them.
0: So originally, he posts a video of them driving down a two-lane road somewhere in Alabama listening to Ella Langley, which is a very perfect way to drive down a two-lane road in Alabama. Says, the best discovery of our road trip has been a musician called Ella Langley. I love that they say called instead of named. We had never heard of her before, but after hearing her on pretty much every country radio station, we've become big fans. She's basically the soundtrack of our trip. Then he replies, we had to keep quiet for the video. Normally, we're belting this song out every time it comes on, and I think it's one of the ones from her new album. And then he posts a couple minutes later. 10 minutes later, she's already on again. Then he posts an hour later, you can't make this up. I made the photo above and we got to the hotel. Now we checked in, relaxed a bit, got back in the car, and the first song we hear is Ella Langley.
20: Ella Langley. That's how you become big. They play it over and over and over and over again.
0: Incredible. 615-737-1045. I want to dive deeper into ESPN.com's power rankings over the next two seasons in college football. 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
22: A better life with Dr. Sanjay Gupta.
3: We all know how important it is to stay active as we age, especially as we get older. But I've come to realize that for as good as people are about getting their cardio in, a lot of older folks really don't seem to be doing the recommended amount of strength training or even understand why it's so important. It helps you stay functional and therefore independent for as long as possible. Certified strength and conditioning specialist Dana Santis says a great place to start is not with dumbbells or barbells, but with your body weight, which allows you to build strength while also learning how your body moves and where your limitations exist. It also reduces the risk of overwhelming your connective tissue, which adapts more slowly than muscles as we get older. Once you're comfortable, you can dial up that intensity, but do it slowly, do it carefully. I'm Dr. Sanjay Gupta, helping you live a better life.
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1: At BNA, Donaldson Pike, we've got an accident at Hangar Lane. Paytonsville, 840 westbound at Paytonsville Trinity Road, there's an accident. And Kingston Springs, 40 eastbound, a crash near Kingston Springs, Ashland City. I'm Christy O'Brien.

0: Langley right now, driving through Alabama. Ramona will wrap it up hour three. Lucas Panzeca going to stop by, preview the World Cup, which starts today. He'll be here in a half hour. Already here in the building. He'll be on the show in a half hour. Big Ella fella.
1: Big Ella fella.
0: Big fan. Big fan. ESPN.com says Vanderbilt is right in the middle of Power Four teams, power ranked over the next two seasons. You're right with Vandy being 33rd at ESPN.com's power rankings for 2026 and 2027?
1: Yeah. I mean, they, Jarrett Curtis, five-star most definitely, but he's going through the same thing I think most universities will go through, or at least the perception of him, until you prove it. The legend hasn't been built yet as far as being a college coach. I don't think the with a strong standing legacy of Vanderbilt football is solidly built either. What I mean is the questions of it. I think it's fair for them to be in that position right there, just outside of the top 25, but the ability to climb up if Clark Lea and his group most definitely move up. There's just not enough there. And the fact that a lot left with Diego Pavia as well.
0: Adam Rittenberg, the writer of this piece at ESPN.com, and does say that Vandy moves up 15 spots from last year's ranking of where teams were expected to be over the next two seasons. Was at 48 going into last season, now at 33. Adam Rittenberg explains his reasoning, saying the next 2 years will show if Vanderbilt is built to overcome the departures of players like Diego Pavia and tight end Eli Stowers, the Mackey Award winner and an NFL second-round draft pick. Jarrett Curtis is a significant addition, headlining a solid recruiting class, and Vanderbilt added several talented transfers along the offensive line. At safety with Clemson's Ricardo Jones, and at wide receiver with Old Dominion's Ja'Cory Thomas, who will complement returnee Junior Sherrill. The team added two blue-chip transfers out of 17 this winter, according to ESPN Recruiting. Other than quarterback, Vanderbilt's immediate concern is building depth along both lines after losing so much experience.
1: All right. That's not a diss. I just think that's appropriate. Like, if like people actually did journalism like this, and it makes sense, it'd be a lot less uproar when it comes down to how you judge teams on based on expectations and stuff like that. I think that's appropriate for Vandy. That, to me, just gives them a lot of room for growth, and it's just where they are, too. They're in a growth period with where they are as a squad.
0: Adam Rittenberg has moved Tennessee from 9 to 18. Yeah. Over the next two seasons in his power rankings of every Power Four college football team. He mentions quarterback.
1: Yeah.
0: Says the denial of Joey Aguilar's eligibility bid means Tennessee will have a new starter. Mm-hmm. Vols didn't land a transfer, but have... Vols didn't land a transfer, even though they did in Ryan Staub. But transfer that was expected to start. Right. Says have two decorated prospects with freshman eligibility. George McIntyre was ranked number 109 in 2025 by ESPN.com. Faison Brannan was number 14.
1: Wow.
0: Says Tennessee's inability to land an experienced transfer quarterback could jeopardize the 26th season.

0: it's got a name as far as defensive coordinator go with Jim Knowles. It's a matter of being good at being, I think they're very good of the high tier twos, not one just yet.
1: Who would you say is best set up for success over the next two seasons in this sport? Two seasons in this sport. I've already given away the answer.
0: But Ohio State.
1: I would also say Ohio State.
0: Texas.
1: Adam Rittenberg says it's Notre Dame.
0: I mean, Mike Golic Jr. pretty much laid it out, too.
1: CJ Carr has a chance to win the Heisman this year.
0: A lot of people high on him.
1: Absolutely. And
0: very
1: they should
0: high
1: be.
0: On him.
1: Absolutely should be. And, you know, I mean, Blake Hebert and Noah Grubbs, the two options behind him, why Adam Rittenberg says, given the crowded quarterback class, the reason why he's saying Notre Dame is best set up for success over the next two seasons is he's on the NFL draft radar, but could still come back for Notre Dame in 2027, considering how crowded the upcoming quarterback class is.
0: It wouldn't shock me if C.J. Carr went before Arch Manning in this year's draft, the way people speak of him.
1: That would shock me, to be honest with you.
0: It would not shock me. I've just listened to people who are in the Big Ten country speak about him that played the Notre Dame at a high blip. He is a generational guy. Nobody's talking about him because Arch is in his class right now. It's not my words. It's their opinion of him as a quarterback and what he means to Notre Dame. Of course, you know the legacy of there. I mean, his parents, grandparents, everything that's been involved with it.
1: Right.
0: He's checked the box with that.
1: Grandson of national champion coach Lloyd Carr.
0: Yeah.
1: Both of them with big family ties to where they are. Yeah, Arch Manning and C.J. Carr.
0: And Notre Dame's going to be front and center.
1: Obviously, nobody from the Mannings went to Texas, but just big family ties to live up to.
0: It's football. Yeah, no doubt.
1: Interesting. 615-737-1045 is our number. Coming up, Game 4 of the NBA Finals was absolutely electric. We'll talk about that. Plus, Lucas Panzeca coming up at 9:20 will preview the World Cup with us. All that and more still to come. Final hour of the show next.

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6: How often do you stop to wonder whether you should share something that's revealing, maybe even embarrassing, with a partner, a friend, or even your boss? In her new book called Revealing, The Underrated Power of Oversharing, behavioral scientist Leslie John says doing just that can help you deepen relationships that are vital to your life. We need people to trust us in order to get things like love, friendship, and career success. That's what she told us. When you make yourself vulnerable by revealing something sensitive, it does make other people trust you. In turn, when you ask someone to reveal something about themselves, showing that interest will generally lead someone to like you more. Why? Because people like to be asked about themselves, she says. It also signals that they are discriminating and choosy, but in a good way. I'm Dr. Sanjay Gupta, helping you live a better life.
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15: At BNA, Donaldson Pike, we've got an accident at Hangar Lane. Paytonsville, 840 westbound at Paytonsville Trinity Road, there's an accident. And Kingston Springs, 40 eastbound, a crash near Kingston Springs, Ashland City. I'm Christy O'Brien.
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17: 9:02, good morning, live from the Circa Sports at the Mint Kentucky Downs Studio. I'm Justin Hawkins. A historic comeback from down 29 points, capped off OG Anunoby's tip-in with 1.2 seconds left, giving the New York Knicks the 107-106 Game 4 win over the Spurs last night. Jalen Brunson scored 36, and Anunoby added 33 points to lead the Knicks, who now have a 3-1 series lead over the Spurs. They're also just one win away from the first NBA title since 1973. Game 5 will head back to San Antonio on Saturday. Tonight, the Stanley Cup Final continues with Game 5 in Raleigh as the Golden Knights and Hurricanes are tied in the series 2 games apiece. Puck drop tonight is at 7 o'clock on ABC. The Hurricanes are the favorite at minus 162 odds. Also, the FIFA World Cup officially gets started today. 2 matches on the slate today. Mexico takes on South Africa at 2 o'clock on Fox, and South Korea will take on Czechia at 9 p.m. on FS1. 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
18: Lights out and away we go.
19: Away we go into the fourth and final hour this morning on Ramon and Will. Ramon Foster, Will Bowling, Justin Hawkins, our producer. 615-737-1045 is our number. I've got a problem right now.
20: Uh-oh.
19: I have a poppy seed stuck in my throat, and I do not know how to get it out. So if you want to tweet at us or go to the FN and Bank chat on YouTube, how do I get a poppy seed out from...
20: Yeah.
21: Not even your teeth, because I was going to recommend a tooth.
19: I got it. No, it's not my teeth. That would be a much easier problem to solve. I'm drinking a Sprite. I looked on Google, and it said carbonation helps. So if you're wondering why I'm drinking a Sprite, if you're watching on Zone TV, that's why.
22: Yeah, I suggest you go get some crackers, like some of those peanut butter crackers in the vending machine. I was also supposed to bring some here because paying $1.75 for some crackers is about insane.
19: Is that what it is in our vending machine?
22: I think it's like $1.75 for like six pieces of crackers. Like, absolutely not. So I got some at the house. I've just been forgetting to get them. But that might be, you might have to spend $1.75 right now. Well, this is about your throat.
19: It's not, it doesn't hurt. It's just really annoying.
22: Just tedious. This is exactly
19: really annoying.
22: Just
19: I'm not going to have an everything bagel for a long time. This is awful.
22: You were just bragging on everything bagel, too.
19: I know. I love everything bagels.
22: Yeah. It was fine.
20: Maybe not everything.
22: Maybe not.
20: Because now you got the poppy seed.
19: I don't know what to do.
22: See, Hawk is the truth teller.
19: I thought the bubbles
20: of almost everything bagel.
19: I thought the bubbles of the carbonation would help. Like, should I eat something else?
22: Yeah, I'm telling you, should.
19: Crackers?
22: Probably
20: it's nothing you can pick with your finger.
22: Crackers
20: are
22: rare.
19: No.
22: He can gag
19: I'm
22: going to
19: throw up if I... No.
22: He can gag himself. Hawk just want to see the world burn right now.
19: Yeah, what are you
22: talking
19: about?
22: He's close to baby fever. That's what it is.
20: Oh, God.
22: He's
20: there's going to be a lot of throwing up.
22: Yeah.
20: Yes.
22: Yeah. Yes, it is.
19: Yeah, the next time I see Justin, we will have, God willing, both had very big life events. Yeah,
20: potentially.
22: Will. No, yeah.
20: She's tracking a little late. You may be here.
22: She's tracking a little late.
19: Because I am back in a week and a half. I'm back on the 23rd.
22: You're back on the 23rd.
19: After today. Mm-hmm. Yeah.
22: Okay. Not bad.
19: Mm-hmm.
22: Not bad.
19: Mm-hmm.
22: Good
20: he's due on the 25th.
19: Okay. All right. Well, then I may be back then.
22: June 25th. You're probably back on the 23rd.
19: Well, when I get back, we'll be entering the silent month of the NFL calendar.
22: Titans said whenever they... Stoney said Will's flu game is incoming.
19: I have tried like gargling water, and that didn't work either. So I don't know. I think I'm going to get some crackers.
22: I legitimately do think it's a situation where you might end up needing some crackers. You got to get something to shake the seed down.
20: This is like a forceful cough situation. This is,
19: yeah. Forceful cough?
20: Yeah, like,
19: I turned the mic off. That way y'all could hear me cough.
20: Still heard it.
19: I don't know. I don't know. I did feel it like move around a little bit, but now it feels worse.
22: You did feel it move around?
19: Yeah. Oh, well, riveting radio we're doing right
22: yes,
19: now.
22: Yes, it is. Everybody's
19: really
22: been there before.
19: Riveting.
22: But
19: yes,
22: it's crackers.
19: Exactly right.
22: Crackers is going to do it, though. I'm telling you. That's your fix right there.
19: I hope you're right. All right. Tyler says, eat some bread that's crumbled up. Had same issue with a fishbone, and it saved my life.
20: A
19: fishbone.
20: That's crazy.
19: That sounds way more intense than what I've got going on. This is more just a nuisance.
22: Right there, yeah. You ever
19: crumbled up bread?
22: Fishbone?
19: I mean, I do still have a bagel.
22: Eat some crappie,
19: but then there's
22: some
19: more poppy seeds on the bagel. So then what if I get a new seed stuck in there?
22: Well, no. Well, finish it. Hey, power through this thing. Do you own that
19: well,
22: seed?
19: Well, but there's just
22: going to
19: be more. Well, right now, the seed owns me.
22: You're not supposed to fall
19: victim. If I wait long enough, maybe a bagel plant will sprout from my mouth.
22: Yeah, maybe. Just don't go take a drug test.
19: But that too.
22: There you go.
19: That too. NBA Finals Game 4 last night. Knicks 107, Spurs 106. NBA teams, Ramona, 37-1 when they're up 3-1. Think the Knicks get it done in 5?
22: Yeah. It's at that point. Momentum's in their favor. There would be no better celebration than for them to go win on the road. By the way, that would be 3 straight losses for the Spurs at home too. Like when you think about that, like they made it this far to lose in front of the home crowd each and every time. The only dub they've had has been on the road. There might be a stronghold there. I got a feeling they will fight. The issues that they have is it was self-inflicted. That's where New York's got to be careful, the Knicks have to be careful because this loss was an inside job. The head coach for the Spurs didn't make the adjustment that he needed to. They would not stop shooting threes. They didn't just get in a set and just run. Like, that was flagrant. That was malpractice right there. There's two reasons that game at the end was lost. One, got to box out. You have to box out OG Anunoby.
19: Right.
22: Like, this is going back to organized basketball when you first start playing in the sixth and seventh grade in middle school. Box out drill.
19: You've got to, like, clothesline the guy before you let him just go untouched to the basket.
22: Untouched.
19: Like, I would rather be borderline tackling. Like, do that before you just don't do anything.
22: And that's what they did.
19: Right.
22: They didn't do anything.
19: Right.
22: And it's not on Dylan Harper, because there's the other part behind it, though, too. There was numerous players in this game that played a part in it. De'Aaron Fox, take care of the ball. You had two situations late in the fourth quarter. One, the rundown of the basketball where he just tossed it up hoping for a foul. The refs aren't calling fouls, De'Aaron Fox. Great job of pursuing by the Knicks defense on top of that, because you got to give credit to them. And then the other one, De'Aaron Fox just throws the ball away, and they get an easy, fast break down the court, though, too.
19: It's a tough last couple minutes for De'Aaron Fox.
22: He had a lot. I saw Spurs fans having wanted posters on social media on his head, because they was like, they gave this dude $255 million for this. And it's not just him. Again, these dudes are in a situation in which the coaching staff adjustment has to be made. They made 14 threes in the first half. Once you saw the trend going down, get to the rim, create fouls. Right. A lot of people think that the Spurs were getting very favorable calls anyway. Wemby's kind of been getting away with some stuff, but Wemby's also been getting beat to crap too.
19: Right. It evens out over the course of a series. But it is a big moment to not have a foul called when De'Aaron Fox is pretty clearly hit on the wrist by OG Anunoby going up on that last attempt.
22: That's very true.
19: Problem is, like, why is De'Aaron Fox trying to go to the rim there?
22: He shouldn't have. Milk that clock, man. Like, there was zero basketball situational awareness.
19: Right.
22: I don't want to say zero, because these dudes is pros.
19: It wasn't enough situational awareness.
22: In the moment, like, again, it was, you heard the horns. Like, you heard.
19: What Ramon means by that is the sad saxophone from what show?
22: It was from Boys in the Hood.
19: You're
22: like,
19: this
22: started playing. Like, it was legitimately this. Oh, they're down by 18, 15, 12, 9. It's within 3.
19: Anunoby.
22: Perfect. That was cinema right there, Will. Uh-huh. Good job. Uh-huh. Hawk, appreciate you entertaining my mind there. But
20: you're welcome.
22: That's what happened.
19: So the other thing that happened, too, that we've not talked about is the final inbound play from San Antonio was well drawn up. But I realized this morning, seeing more video of it, Karl Anthony Towns deflects the pass intended for Stephon Castle there. The clock didn't start on the tip.
22: It didn't?
19: So imagine what that controversy would have been like, because Stephon Castle caught that ball with the clock starting when he catches it. But you can see clearly on video, Karl Anthony Towns does deflect the basketball before it gets there. Wow. So Ethan Strauss tweeted that 8 hours ago. Said, imagine the mess if Castle made the shot in time, but only because the clock operator didn't start it when Karl Anthony Towns tipped it.
22: But that's the issue, though, too. Isn't that a home advantage right there? Or is that like an NBA advisor?
19: Well, this was a disadvantage to the Knicks.
22: That's what I'm saying. But, like, is that, like, a home body that controls the clock? Or is that an NBA
19: 1099
22: employee? I know. I'm just looking at, like, the finger pointing that would have happened.
19: Oh,
22: like,
19: yeah,
22: if this
19: had
22: happened in San Antonio, everybody would have said, well, that's a San Antonio pro clock operator. Like, that's the only point I'm making on this one.
19: Sure.
22: But, again, the other part, though, too, is Jalen Brunson was probably an inch away from actually just making a three-pointer, too. Like, that shot at the end was perfect. Think about everything that had to have happened in that moment.
19: Mm-hmm.
22: Perfect shot that bounced off the rim. OG crashing. Just playing simple basketball skills right there. Going to go get a rebound. The issue that OG had, OG Anunoby, the Spurs got some jumpers on their teams. And he went over and above those guys. Just one body.
19: They got a 7-4 guard. And they still can't get that rebound.
22: And they still can get that rebound.
19: I saw Dan Barrero on Twitter. Dan Barrero, K-Fan, radio host, I believe, in Minnesota, said exactly what you did. Jalen Brunson didn't congratulate the Spurs bench with 8 minutes left.
22: No, he didn't.
19: The way Anthony Edwards did for Minnesota at the end of that series.
22: No, he didn't. Mm. Like, I mess with AE tough, Anthony Edwards, very, very tough.
19: You do. Yeah, you're consistent on that.
22: But that one, this makes that moment look bad.
19: And all of it, the but not boxing out, the De'Aaron Fox going up, the did he get fouled, did he not, all of it irrelevant. If Victor Wembanyama makes two free throws.
22: That's true, too.
19: And he missed both.
22: And he missed both.
19: And that's been maybe one of the stories of this entire series is just how shell-shocked a future face of this game and this league looks in real time in his first opportunity to win an NBA championship.
22: Are we adding Wemby to the one-hit wonder list?
19: No.
22: I know, no. But like the conversation.
19: Not the same thing as saying Lin Sanity and saying David Tyree. Like, I mean, Victor Wembanyama, who was so terrific last year, his team wasn't. I mean, if he the rest of his career stinks, then sure. But like, is how likely is that for Victor Wembanyama to continue to be the level he's at right now?
22: No doubt about it. But the thing is, though, too, like how far out is it till he go get another one?
19: I don't know.
22: That's the question. Yes,
19: ask me again in 5 years. I have no clue.
22: We'll look at the offseason. We'll look at the draft. We'll look at what they do in free agency. But they got to go get some help. I think one or two more vets.
19: To that point about the NBA and like, well, look, like we've never talked about the NBA this much in the finals. It feels like New York has kind of captivated America with this and with the celebrities, with the drought that they've had since 73. The television numbers are through the roof.
22: Yeah, like,
19: there's reason for us to pay more attention to this. I'm curious how long this lasts. Like, do the people like me who do not watch the NBA continue watching the NBA because they got captivated by this series, or do they tune back in for the next postseason? Because the NBA, to me, is the ultimate sport. I'd throw Major League Baseball in this as well, and I love baseball, so it's not totally supposed to be a criticism, but it's the ultimate, just tune in for the postseason sport. Because, I mean, half the league makes it in some capacity in the play-in tournament anyway. You've got superstars load managing all the time who just don't want to play, or are being asked to play so much that they have to manage things on back-to-backs. And I get why. I mean, it's a thing in multiple sports, a thing in pretty much every sport but football, to be honest with you.
22: I got
19: football and hockey. But I'm curious how many people like me continue watching this series.
22: I'll tell you what does it. What keeps you intrigued by it. It's a matter of what the Lakers are doing, what Boston is doing, what Miami is doing. Nobody wants to see, and I'll say this respectfully, nobody really wants to see a dynasty in Oklahoma City.
19: Sure, but speaking for myself, we've seen those dynasties happen in those other places, and they're boring.
22: Where,
19: I think what's fun about the Knicks in Boston and L.A., like, that doesn't interest me because I've seen it happen before. I think what's so interesting about the Knicks is not that it's a big market team finally on the doorstep of a championship. It's a big market team who's not won this since the 70s doing it.
22: I think we're pretty much aligning in the same sense, though. With like, it's more important if it is not too often, but the big markets are in it. Like, the Dodgers are done.
19: For
22: like,
19: me, I disagree.
22: I think everybody's done with the Dodgers. Like,
19: correct.
22: Dodgers are good for
19: and
22: the
19: I'm
22: MLB.
19: And I'm done with the Celtics. It's kind of the same thing for me.
22: So take it to L.A.
19: Or Miami. If the Lakers come back, like, yeah, I think that would be interesting. I think that's a fair point. But we get bored of the same teams and the same players lifting trophies.
22: I agree.
19: We get very bored of it.
22: No doubt.
19: And pretty much post-Jordan. Because it feels like Jordan was never the level of villain that Steph Curry and Golden State and Kevin Durant was.
22: The way they did it was way different. Like, Jordan got beat up to go win one. Steph them shot his way into it. You know what I'm saying? Like, it changed and kind of made everybody believe it was easy. It's not easy. That's why I think it's super unique with what the Knicks are doing, though. Like, this is hard. Yeah. Even still, they got to go up against a freaking monster at this point. They're 7-5.
19: You know what we are not going to be bored of?
22: What?
19: The World Cup.
22: 30 days.
19: It starts today. Lucas Panzeca is here. He's going to join us to talk about it coming up next.
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24: Making sure your kids get enough sleep. 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Not only does sleep in the early years set the stage for mental and physical health, it also creates the foundation for how one sleeps later in life. 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Now, that organization recommends 14 to 17 hours a night for newborns, 12 to 15 for infants, 11 to 14 for toddlers, 10 to 13 for preschoolers, and 9 to 11 for school-aged children. 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I'm Dr. Sanjay Gupta, helping you live a better life.
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24: How often do you stop to wonder whether you should share something that's revealing, maybe even embarrassing, with a partner, a friend, or even your boss? In her new book called Revealing, The Underrated Power of Oversharing, behavioral scientist Leslie John says doing just that can help you deepen relationships that are vital to your life. We need people to trust us in order to get things like love, friendship, and career success. That's what she told us. When you make yourself vulnerable by revealing something sensitive, it does make other people trust you. In turn, when you ask someone to reveal something about themselves, showing that interest will generally lead someone to like you more. Why? Because people like to be asked about themselves, she says. It also signals that they are discriminating and choosy, but in a good way. I'm Dr. Sanjay Gupta, helping you live a better life.
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0: on the greatest sporting event that we have as humans. It is here, ladies and gentlemen. World Cup 2026 today in Mexico. Getting things started. The United States starting tomorrow against Paraguay at 8 o'clock.
1: Hey now.
0: The world's game has come to North America. Ramon Foster, Will Bowling, Lucas Panzeca is here.
1: Hey, man.
0: How we doing? Welcome. You excited?
1: He's so hyped.
2: This is one of those mornings where you don't wake up. It's like the, you know, the Squidward meme, SpongeBob, where the eyes just like shoot open. Yeah, like bloodshot. No, that's one of these mornings. It's like Christmas happening every 4 years, man. That it's here, that it's on home soil for us, not in Nashville, but in the United States. And just to watch all the unity and everybody coming together for the next 5 weeks is I can't even describe the excitement.
1: Do we have a GoFundMe to get you a ticket somewhere? Like, I feel like as big of a fan
0: it's
1: as you
0: crazy,
1: are.
0: Man.
1: Like, you need this.
2: It was a fool's errand. I sat in the FIFA waiting room. We were all out at Titan's house, I think, for an event, broadcasting live. And I was sitting there. I sat there for 2 hours waiting for a ticket just to not even get an opportunity. To spend $1,700 on a nosebleed. But, you know, I knew what I was getting into. I was looking for a ticket to watch Brazil on the opening weekend of the World Cup at MetLife Stadium on a Saturday. So it is what it is.
0: Before we preview the entire tournament at 6:20 this morning, before many people were awake, I compared World Cup countries and teams to United States teams. And I'm curious if you agree with me on these comparisons.
2: Like across sports?
0: Yes. Across all pro sports.
2: We're doing it for me to be able to engage Robert in this. We're doing it with NFL teams today.
0: Okay.
2: So I'm curious to hear.
0: Some were MLB, some were NBA, some were NFL.
2: Okay.
0: Argentina, Boston Red Sox.
2: Okay.
0: Kansas City Chiefs were the other team I was thinking about with Argentina. Spain, I said, it's not a perfect comparison. Oklahoma City Thunder. Most talented team, young core, not going anywhere. Lamine Yamal, Shea Gilgeous-Alexander.
2: Yeah, just have the one title.
0: Yep. Mexico, New York Knicks. But like before almost winning the championship, because they're not going to win the World Cup. I mean, I guess they could. But
2: The Knicks just may be a little too lofty, you know, in terms of the regard they're held in NBA history.
0: Sure,
2: even though they've had a lot of years of bad basketball. Mexico, although I feel like their soccer culture is as underrated as it gets on the planet,
0: I would agree.
2: They've never reached that mountaintop, right? Mm-hmm. They haven't won a knockout round game since 1986,
0: which is insane.
2: Yeah, it is insane.
1: Round is what? Come on, y'all got to educate us.
0: When you get out of the group stage,
1: okay. So the group B, they would be two of the teams to get out of group B,
2: right?
0: And then they would be winning the next game, which now is round of 32 versus round of 16.
2: Yes,
1: they added more games.
0: Mm-hmm. They added more teams.
2: Went from 32 to 48, which nobody asked for the record.
1: Does it dilute it or what?
2: A little bit.
1: It does. Okay.
2: There's pros and cons. I do think it'll water down the games, the matchups, but it also leaves the door open for a Cabo Verde or a Curacao.
1: Or an injury somewhere.
2: Sure.
1: Or for
2: there to be some sort of moment that you just, you know, if Iraq scores a goal in this World Cup, they'll be partying in the streets.
0: Yeah.
2: You know what I mean? Okay. It's fun to look at the different standards for every nation. So we may get some blowouts, but we also may get some historic moments. But
0: definitely.
2: Yeah, nobody asked for 32 teams to go to 48.
1: Real quick before y'all go further, what makes a team good or country good? Is it the makeup of the country or like they take like Spain? They take it more serious than we do or Germany or what?
2: It's all about player development.
1: Okay.
2: All about player development.
1: Countries have systems to develop players.
2: They have academies
0: from young ages
2: that go all the way down to, you can be 8 years old and be in the Liverpool Academy or the Barcelona Academy, which was one of the most renowned in the world. And that is where we come up short in that in American sports, the feeder system is college sports.
1: Yeah.
2: Right?
1: Oh, gotcha.
2: College soccer is just not competitive enough to be a legitimate feeder system into professional soccer, American college soccer.
1: Yeah.
2: So you need quality coaching at a very young age. There's a reason why our best player, potentially of all time, in Christian Pulisic, is where he is. It's because his family made the decision to move to Germany when he was 16 years old
1: get
2: the best coaching possible as far as youth development is concerned that he wasn't going to get. We've made strides in the U.S.
0: It's come a long way.
2: It has.
1: What's the payoff for him? Is he like one of those high-paid guys now?
2: He is. He's a star player. Plays for AC Milan. Right. Okay. He's played for some of the biggest clubs in Europe at this point.
0: Right, he does. And two, I think people misconstrue MLS's role within making American soccer better. And you know this, Lucas, obviously from our time with NSC, but just obviously just the way this kind of works. Like, if you want the U.S. men's national team to be good, you need MLS to be good. There is a one-to-one correlation because even the quote-unquote Euro snobs, and I was one for a long time before we started having Nashville SC games, A, just in Nashville, and B, on the station, Lucas, that even the people that go to Europe at 16, many of them now, Tyler Adams is a great example, was developed in the New York Red Bulls system.
1: Okay.
0: He just still, as a teenager, went to Red Bull Leipzig in Salzburg, I believe, before he got to Leipzig and was in Austria and then Germany. Like, Weston McKennie is another example of a player that was raised in an MLS academy, then made the jump
2: Dallas,
0: at a younger age. And Dallas has developed, like, half the U.S. men's national team.
2: Yep.
0: By the way, the U.S. is the Carolina Panthers for me.
2: Okay, let's see.
0: Carolina Panthers started in the mid-90s.
2: Uh-huh. Okay, that's good.
0: And 1995 Carolina Panthers. No championships, some young, exciting talent, but never put it all together. In terms of odds, the Panthers are plus 7,000 to win the Super Bowl this year. U.S. plus 6,000 to waste the World Cup.
2: Fair enough.
0: Carolina Panthers. The other ones real quick. Netherlands, Buffalo Bills.
2: Yes,
0: France, L.A. Dodgers. Dynasty.
2: Yeah, just ridiculous roster.
0: England, Dallas Cowboys. That's the easiest one. And then I have Brazil as the New York Yankees.
2: Ooh, that's good.
0: Powerhouse brand.
2: Yeah.
0: Iconic colors, iconic jersey. You see it on the street and you know instantly what it is.
2: But it's been a minute.
0: Five World Cup titles, but it's been a minute.
2: Yeah.
0: And for the Yankees, too, it's been over a decade.
2: Yeah. Yeah, over a decade for the Yankees, where you get the opportunity to compete for a World Series every year.
0: Right.
2: I think can correlate with a 24-year drought for Brazil, where you only get an opportunity every four years.
1: Yeah, that makes sense. Yeah.
0: And then I have Portugal as the Lakers, and Cristiano Ronaldo is LeBron.
2: Cristiano Ronaldo is definitely LeBron, but but the Lakers have won far too many titles for me to put Portugal up there. But
0: I mean, like, in terms of right now, if you just took a snapshot of who they are right now.
2: Sure, yes.
0: That's what I would
2: do. I would give you that for sure. If you want to impress your friends and you want to pick that squad that's never won a World Cup that has an opportunity to hoist the trophy, Portugal is the pick. Portugal is my pick to win the World Cup. Yeah.
1: Okay.
0: So does Ronaldo hold them back?
2: I'm worried he does.
0: That's my issue with them, too.
2: His last couple performances in the pre-World Cup friendlies have been brutal. Because at this point, he's 41 years old. He's not offering anything as far as the work rate, tracking back. He's an icon. He's a leader. He's so important to everybody in that country and in that locker room. But the best thing he can be for them right now is a poacher, right? A finisher in the box. Put the ball in the back of the net. And to be clinical, and he has not been that as of late. Yeah. I'm worried that the face of the Portuguese national team could end up being the thing that holds them back in this tournament.
1: So
0: totally,
1: if that's the case, you got him as your favorite and you have him on this squad. What makes him bad? He's slow. He's old, not physical enough.
2: Yeah.
1: Like, accuracy is all for what?
2: Not at the peak of his powers. I mean, Ronaldo at his best, it was speed. It was power.
0: It's LeBron.
2: It was absolutely dribbling, finishing ability, aerial ability. Man could do everything. But so much of it just pure athleticism. Whereas Lionel Messi has aged so gracefully at 38 because it's just the technical ability. It's the ability to be able to walk around for 90% of a game, but switch it on. You watch an Argentina game, Lionel Messi is either standing or walking the majority of the time.
1: He's allowed to?
2: He can do whatever he wants. He's letting the game come to him.
0: He's the only one, too.
2: He knows where to position himself to let the game come to him. And when the ball falls to his feet, it's a moment of magic. And he knows exactly where to allocate his energy and his effort. And it's just world class. The touch is still there, the finishing ability, the dribbling ability. Whereas Ronaldo has lost a lot of the things that made him so great.
1: Is it because, all right, now I got a cupboard of questions now, okay? Is it because Messi's a lesser athlete than Ronaldo? But, like, Ronaldo has to show his athleticism when he wants to.
0: Because he never had it to begin with.
2: You're right.
1: Messi never had athleticism.
0: I mean, he is, but different.
1: Yeah, but
2: Ronaldo was always the superior athlete. Yes.
1: Okay, so this might be the difference in just saying, okay, Olympic shooting is a sport versus, hey, cross-country skiing is a sport. Like, how is Olympic shooting a sport?
0: Because
1: you're telling me that Messi's a sniper. Basically,
0: I see what you mean.
1: You're telling me he's just a sniper, and I'm looking like, no, that's just a trained skill.
0: I would say the best comparison I could give you, Ramon, is remember we talked about how Julio Jones, late in his career, he won on athleticism at wide receiver. When that leaves you, what else do you have? versus a slot receiver that can play Julian Edelman. That's not a great comparison for Messi, but in terms of like body type and skill set, kind of like a slot receiver never won on athleticism, but more quickness and intelligence and savvy and understanding where to be and how to create space.
2: DeAndre Hopkins, right?
0: Yeah, that's a good example.
2: Never a burner. He was never he never relied on his pure speed and strength.
1: All right, so
0: Stoney just made the same comparison in our YouTube chat, so I feel good about that.
1: All right, so real quick then, how does Messi become this elite and legendary by walking and striking only? Because the greats are usually 100% every time. That's my only question. Question. Like, how did he survive to get to this point to where nobody asks the question anymore?
2: This is what he is at this point in his career.
1: Okay.
2: Lionel Messi, born in Argentina as a very, very young child, moved
1: very
2: to Barcelona.
1: Poor too, right, from my understanding. Mm-hmm. The boy is what they call him, right?
2: Moved to Barcelona to join the youth academy and was developed and was always just a massive talent, but this is how he has aged. This was not always Lionel Messi, but he has the sort of technical ability that the likes of which we've never seen in the history of the game. So he knows how to pick and choose his spots to affect a game. Mm-hmm. Lionel Messi, Argentina is okay with, you know, pressing or defending with 10 instead of 11 while mm-hmm. Lionel Messi's on the field, because he is the ultimate difference maker. When the ball does fall to his feet, mm-hmm. he knows exactly where to pick up those pockets. He knows he can feel where the play is developing and position himself in a way that when the game does come to him, he can change the game in a massive way.
0: Gotcha. And he understands the spaces. He's still always scanning the field. It's not like he's checked out.
1: Yeah.
0: But he kind of lulls you to sleep that way by walking out and he'll pounce. And it's just like you turn on a light switch.
1: Sounds like he's like a python.
2: Yes.
0: I want to talk about the U.S., Lucas. Are the vibes as good for you right now as they are for me? And like, I'm kind of believing again, and maybe it's just the hype of getting close to it. And we do this with all of our sports. We get to week one, you start to feel the excitement. It's like, oh, we could really meet our goals again. But I felt so good about this team coming out of the Germany game. And I don't care that they lost. I think the result was what it was. And the vibes have changed kind of quickly for me. Have they for you?
2: 100%. I feel good about this team.
0: I do too.
2: And a lot of it is because the vibes have changed around Christian Pulisic and his performances in the last two friendlies. It's like, okay, there he is. He's getting on the ball. He's making things happen. He's driving at defenders. And he looks rejuvenated compared to what we've seen in the last few months at AC Milan, where it's been a rough ride for him. I feel great right now. I'm very cautiously optimistic about this team, but everybody wants to draw a line, right? What is success? Does it have to be a quarterfinal? Does it have to be a semifinal? Whatever. I just want this team, yes, to get out of the group, to win a knockout round game for the first time since 2002. But I just want this team to make their mark. What is Christian Pulisic, as good as his career has been so far? He has reached heights no American player has ever reached in Europe. He's won a Champions League. He's played for Chelsea, for AC Milan. But what is his signature moment as a member of the U.S. men's national team? Scoring with his groin against Iran in the group stage in Qatar?
0: Yeah.
2: Right? He needs Donovan versus Algeria moment. He needs a Clint Dempsey, take your pick of a Clint Dempsey's moment. Like, right. He needs one of this team, this version of the U.S. needs one of those. And I think that's part of why the vibes have been so weird and iffy around this team, as talented as they are, because they have not had one of those moments to capture the nation and rally the country behind them the way those scrappy 2002, 2010, 2014 teams had.
0: Like the Confederations Cup run, too, and going to the final against Brazil for that team in 2009. Like, that was a major moment, beating a Spanish team that was number one. What?
1: The Confederation, brother.
0: Confederations. Okay. The soccer confederations of the world.
2: It's an international tournament.
0: International tournament. They don't know what that is. Yeah, it doesn't exist anymore.
2: It's just all that matters.
0: The Confed Cup.
2: Forget everything else. This right here, the next 5 weeks, is all that matters.
0: Yeah, I know. I'm getting in the weeds. But that
1: don't
0: being said,
1: for you
0: in this group, it is a very even group between Australia, Paraguay, the United States and Turkey, who is the most challenging matchup, in your opinion, for the United States in this group?
2: Turkey, for sure. easily.
3: Turkey-A?
0: That's what I would say too.
1: When did they get the A at the end of their name?
2: They told the world, hey, we're Turkey-A now. Yeah. Yes, this is what you have to call us.
0: The Euros 2 years ago is like when I first heard that. Yeah. Like, oh, it's Turkey.
2: They kind of Czech Republic has done this as well. No, we're Czechia now.
0: Czechia? So,
2: yes.
0: That was an Olympic thing too. U.S. Mm-hmm. played them in hockey in the Olympics.
1: Just call me Ramonia from here on out. Yeah, that's what we're doing.
0: All right.
2: So the U.S. facing Paraguay first and then Australia. Those two games, in terms of how their opponent is set up, I think will be pretty similar. I think Paraguay and Australia are going to be sitting back. They'll be inviting the U.S. The U.S. is going to have the majority of the ball. They're just going to have to break those teams down. Paraguay and Australia understand where they stand in terms of the talent deficit between them and the United States. They're going to sit back. Yeah. They're going to invite pressure, and they're going to try and hit the U.S. on the break. The U.S. is going to have to find a way through those teams that are going to be pesky, that are going to try to get in the U.S.'s head, that are going to be physical. Whereas the Turkey matchup has an opportunity to be end-to-end. There's open, a ton of quality on that Turkish squad. And that likely will decide the group. If all goes well for the U.S., that match against Turkey, the winner of that game will be the winner of the group going into the knockout rounds.
0: And who would we be matched up against in the round of 32?
2: Oh, it's a pretty. There's so many possibilities.
0: There is a world where we also again play Mexico in the round of 16 in Seattle. That is one of the permutations that is possible.
2: Oh, and the last knockout round game, the only knockout round game the United States has ever won in a World Cup, 2002 against Mexico in South Korea and Japan, Dos Aceros. So, I think that Turkey matchup, there will be a lot leading up to it. They have to take care of business. By the way, Friday, we'll be out at Geodis Park for a watch party, totally free to the public.
1: Yeah. Wow.
2: Nashville SC is hosting. It's in the Publix Plaza right outside, and there's a huge screen. Going to be a great time. Tons of soccer fans there. Bring a lawn chair. There's food trucks, beer vendors. It's going to be awesome.
0: That'd be great.
1: Real quick before you go, last day for a while. You're next up. You're on deck. Buck's definitely not getting married. And Robert, I don't know when he's getting married either.
0: Wow.
1: What advice, Lucas? Are you going to watch him die or watch him live?
0: Watch him die? What do you mean?
2: Sink or swim.
0: I'm not dying. I'm getting married.
1: Listen, guys get crazy about this weekend.
2: I think Will's the one that's going to have to provide the advice. I am a year and a day out from my wedding. So we'll have the same
0: anniversaries.
2: Yeah, pretty much.
0: Fantastic.
1: So,
0: because the game might be on a side TV in the back of our rehearsal dinner tomorrow night.
1: Yeah, no doubt.
0: But my brother is going to be coming up to me like a Secret Service agent of like 1-0.
2: Yeah, yeah.
0: Pulisic, 18th minute. Thank you.
1: Do we take open bets on Buck's engagement? What year? Do we go 2035?
0: He's got to find a girl first.
2: He's going to die alone.
0: Oh, wow. Okay.
2: Yeah. No gambling necessary.
0: We'll leave it at that. Lucas Pazica, the Buck Crossing Show.
2: There's no value there.
0: Coming up here in just a moment. Real quick, actually, I was going to ask you this. We asked Mike Golic Jr. this in the last hour. In honor of Freddie from Germany, who's making his way around the United States. Yeah. If you had to take Freddie in Germany to one American sporting event, any league, any time of year, that his European mind would be least likely to comprehend, where would you take him? Mike Golic Jr. said Red River because you would have deep fried Oreos and then college football in the Texas State Fair.
2: Checker Nealon for an 11 a.m. kickoff against Texas.
1: That's got the people hot.
0: That's a great one.
1: Yeah. That's got the people hot right now.
0: Honestly, Checker Nealon is, I've seen a lot of people respond to British people of like, this is, you guys couldn't do this. And it's just Checker Nealon.
2: Yeah.
1: And we,
2: in 99 degree heat.
1: I had a listener in the chat said, stand up and turn around, Lucas. It was from Robert Walsh. I'm not sure what that
0: is. Who's Robert?
1: I'm not sure.
0: I know Bert.
2: He's going to have 3 hours to objectify me starting at 10. We don't need to get started early.
0: 10 to 1. Enjoy my rising show coming up. Thank you, Lucas.
2: Thanks, boys.
0: Appreciate you. Wrapping up the show next.
1: Just call me Ramonia.
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16: 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Now, as a dad of three daughters, I know how life really does become all about them the moment those kids are born. But I also know parents are still people, too, who need their own attention beyond being mom or dad. And moms, in particular in those early years, can feel especially invisible in the eyes of other people. So what can you do to stop contributing to what is known as maternal invisibility? Women we spoke to said these two things were the most helpful. When people stopped to ask how they could best support them, number one, or when they took the initiative to handle certain tasks that obviously needed to be done. I'm Dr. Sanjay Gupta, helping you live a better life.
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0: on Ramon and Will. Wrap it up. Me doing this show without a ring on my finger. How about that?
1: What an anthem that's being played for you, too.
0: Excited for this weekend. It's going to be fun.
1: And a rain. Knocking on wood. Look like it's going to be cooler, dog.
0: Yeah, rain has popped up in the forecast, unfortunately.
1: I'm here. Oh, we'll be all right. We're going to have a ball regardless.
0: That's right.
1: I played the song of my wedding right here. I choose.
0: Yeah,
1: I'm Willie Hutch, baby.
0: Feeling good. I've had so many people talk to me about this, of like Monday of wedding week, you get there, and it just hits you like a ton of bricks. You're like, oh my gosh, this is happening. And then by the time you get to the weekend, you're just ready. You're excited.
1: You're going to be exhausted.
0: Oh, I don't doubt it.
1: Saturday, I'll be honest with you. You and Peyton, this is what I would tell you. Screw the crowd. Do not, I'm so serious, do not try to appease all of the guests. You're going to be dog tired. Do your dance, do your vows, have a party cut up. But if you can't be cool, like how you need to be cool on that day, you're going to be wrecked over. You're going to get to the hotel room and fall straight to sleep or something, man. I promise you, like, enjoy it. Pace yourself is what I would tell you. With drinks and just engagement.
0: Sure.
1: Like, don't ignore people, but it's y'all's day is what I would tell you. It's the best advice I got to you. It's you guys' day, and make sure everybody's phone is on silent.
0: Oh, yeah.
2: Well, that's a big one.
1: Or alarms off. Mm-hmm. People take, you know, evening naps or whatever the case may be. Like, phones, alarms off.
2: It does take a lot out of you, the more people that come up to you to try to say hello and congratulations, whatever. Next thing you know, you forgot what you ate for dinner. You forgot what time it is. And yeah, you just pass out.
1: Yeah, that's essentially what it is. Yeah, don't do too much is what I would tell you.
0: I'm excited.
1: Yeah, you should be, man. It's a good time. Let
0: VIP.
1: Us enjoy
0: the very
1: the
0: important Peyton.
1: Yeah, that's right. It's been a while since you dropped that. Now, here we go.
0: I know.
1: She got to change her name. She got to go up to the courthouse and passport.
0: She'll be Peyton Kennedy on television.
1: Well, that's cool. I'm talking about officially in life.
0: Oh, well, sure.
1: Yeah, officially. She can't travel now without your last name. You need me, Peyton.
0: I mean, she can still travel.
1: She can. She can.
0: Whatever she wants.
1: No doubt.
0: No, very excited, very thankful, very happy to be marrying my best friend. We have spent 3.5 years together at this point, and been engaged for over a year, and a lot of planning's got into it, and like I remember when we got to the, all right, we're 1 year away. And it does really fly by.
1: It does.
0: Very thankful for all the very kind messages and notes and calls everybody's given me. And just ready.
1: Spectacle.
0: Feeling good. Feeling really good.
1: You should.
0: And feeling excited.
1: Have a breakfast, too. Don't just drink. Like, there's dude things that you're just like, oh, we got to go have a blast. Don't do that. Don't get blacked out tomorrow night.
0: No. You'll be all right. Do that. It'll you know me.
1: I'm looking forward to it. I just got the text that my suit is ready.
0: Have you decided on which one you're going to wear? Nope. Navy or black?
1: Whatever Keish decides.
0: Lovely. Happy wife. I'm learning that.

0: Or he said he almost messed up booking flights because he put his last name for his wife. Hold up. Why'd you get your wife's last name, DeMario? I got more questions now. You'll be all right, though. Doug wanted to know if you got a registry. Yeah, but most of the stuff is bought, though, Doug.
1: Mm-hmm. But
0: Titans practice today.
1: Thank you all. Thank you all for all of your kind words, for sure. Titans practice is today. It's the last thing I got to do before I am done and off to wedding festivities. Thank you all. Talk to you in a week and a half.
0: Few days.
1: Bye. Congratulations. Later.
0: But remember, at all times, we'll see you tomorrow, and your Twitter fingers and mic is always high.

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4: 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Good morning from the Circa Sports at the Mint Kentucky Downs Studio. I'm Lucas Panzeca. The New York Knicks took game 4 of the NBA Finals in a stunning comeback effort from down 29. OG Anunoby's tip-in with 1.2 seconds on the clock provided the game winner in a 107-106 final over the Spurs, and the Knicks take a 3-1 series lead. Anunoby had 33. Jalen Brunson led the way with 36. Game 5 is in San Antonio on Saturday. The Knicks 1 win away from their first NBA championship since 1973. Game 5 of the Stanley Cup Final is tonight in Raleigh between Hurricanes and Golden Knights. The series is tied up at 2 games apiece. Puck drop tonight is at 7. The 2026 FIFA World Cup kicks off this afternoon in Mexico City at 2 p.m. It is the Group A opener between Mexico and South Africa. The U.S. kicks off tomorrow in L.A. against Paraguay. In NFL news, Miami Dolphins center and former Titan Aaron Brewer is now one of the highest paid centers in the NFL after inking a 3-year extension with the Dolphins worth up to $52.5 million, $37 million guaranteed. 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
4: Good morning. Welcome in on this Thursday. Oh, and there is much to discuss. Where to begin? Historic NBA Finals comeback last night. One of the greatest we have ever seen in any sport as the Knicks take game 4, 107-106, all the way back from down 29 in a game that I almost missed the end of, Robert. And I'm so glad I didn't. Ron Slay will be in here at 10:20 to discuss. Buck is off to Titans practice, which is where we like him. Robert Saleh set to meet with the media coming up in 45 minutes. We will play that for you as well. It is Christmas morning for me. The FIFA World Cup kicks off this afternoon in Mexico City. Much to discuss on this Thursday. We are fueled by Hattie B's Hot Chicken. Be sure to download the Hattie B's app today. Start to build up those rewards. Let them fuel your watch parties, whether it's NBA Finals action, Stanley Cup Final action, or all of the summer soccer. Robert, did you stay up all the way through the end last night with that incredible comeback at Madison Square Garden?
8: I did, and I had FOMO, man. That's the one thing I take away from this. Anytime that there is a long-starved fan base to who finally gets in, the Cubs, the Knicks now, I always have FOMO. Like, I'm not a Knicks fan. I don't care. But I want that feeling. I want that feeling,
4: yeah,
8: right?
4: You crave
8: like,
4: it.
8: If you could bottle that up and sell
4: goodness.
8: It to people, there would be more addictions to that than sports betting. Than
4: agreed.
8: Anything
4: agreed.
8: Put together. Like, that was just such an incredible feeling last night. That is why you watch sports. You play sports. You want to be around sports for moments like that. I would miss 99 shots just to make that one shot. That felt so good. Just as a sports fan, a patron, and I don't even give a rip about either one of them teams. I can only imagine how it feels to be a Knicks fan, or the inverse, to be a Spurs fan today. This is a call out of work day if you're a Spurs fan.
4: Oh, yeah. No, you can't just pick yourself up and go into work on this Thursday morning. Not out of it. 3-1 series, but it's a good way to put it. Like, it is such a best case scenario for the type of finish or moment that you're hoping for when you're watching an event that carries as much weight as the NBA Finals or any championship. OG Anunoby's tip in with 1.2 seconds on the clock in Madison Square Garden just goes bonkers. They can't believe what they've just seen. Where it felt like for the entire first half, I can only imagine that sinking feeling of dread in the gut of Knicks fans as they watched their team no-show in game four and just thinking, oh my God, this is happening. We're about to give up this 2-0 series lead, go 0-2 at home in games three and four, heading back to San Antonio with all the momentum in the Spurs' favor. We are not about to collapse like this. That is how it felt for the entire first half. And then the third quarter, you started to see some life, little 5-point, 7-point bursts. The Spurs, it felt like, did not help their case. It felt like the Spurs were cruising in that second half. Shot selection left a lot to be desired in my mind. Not exactly a clinic in closing out a lead, but when you have a 29-point lead, 27 at halftime, and you know it would require the largest comeback in finals history, the largest halftime comeback in NBA playoff history, then I suppose it's only human nature to not have that killer's mentality in the second half. But the Spurs most definitely did not have that cutting edge in the second half, and the Knicks did.
8: And you talked about the energy at halftime. Like, what a tale of two cities, man. Like, they have Wu-Tang Clan out there. I mean, it's Ghostface Killah, it's ODB, it's all of the dudes, and they're like tossing the mic up like any performer does, like asking for a call and response, and the crowd is silent.
4: Yeah.
8: There is no energy in there. Think about it. Like, you just paid buku bucks to sit in the Garden and watch your team just get decimated in the first half. You feel the energy leaving your body, and then it just slowly trickle back, trickle back, trickle back. Hey, wait. You wake your kid up like, hold on, they have a chance. That was just so fun. Like, that was the most fun I've had watching sports since football was around.
4: Okay, yeah, there we go.
8: Okay, I'll give you. I never said this wasn't fun. I just said when your comparison is football, I would rather watch that 10 times out of 10. But last night was incredible.
4: But was it more fun than Browns versus Cardinals in week 12?
8: It depends. Is Jacoby Brissett quarterback?
4: Yes.
8: Is Deshaun Watson quarterback?
4: Yes.
8: Okay. I mean, they still have Quinshon Judkins. They got some young guys that could. I mean, Jeremiah Love. I could get tickled for that. But you want to talk about a tale of two cities. How Spurs fans felt going into this series? They beat the Thunder, and that was the Super Bowl. They're like, oh, cake. We're going to play the Knicks. This is going to be a sweep. We're going to dog stomp them. Like, we can't wait for this to get here. And then now, in the face of 3-1, like,
4: yeah.
8: And how long it took them to get back? Like, they had Pop for so long. Like, oh, we got a good coach. They just got to build this back up. Everybody that went through the LaMarcus Aldridge years, the DeMar DeRozan years, like everything after Duncan and the legendary team they had previously, you think, oh, this is our moment. Then you fall flat on your face.
4: Yeah, I think I agree with you that this has felt like more of a house money situation with the Spurs, certainly than with the Knicks. There's no question who the pressure's on in these NBA finals, but it can't make the pain any less excruciating. I mean, at this point, it's just what the Knicks do. I'm seeing people in the F&M Bank chat saying they turned it off. They went to bed. Karen on YouTube, where you can hang out with us, YouTube, Facebook, Twitter, and Twitch on 104.5 The Zone TV. Be sure to subscribe while you're there and hit the like button on the video. Karen says, I turned it off. I regret that now. Multiple people
8: are chastising me for raising the dead. They're like, ODB's been dead. I was just naming Wu-Tang people. I wasn't saying they were there. I was just naming them.
4: Well, Wu-Tang did this. Wu-Tang Clan gets the assist for the greatest comeback we've ever seen in NBA Finals.
8: Yeah, they popped on. Knicks in five. As soon as it was done, they've got it figured out.
4: Tighten up, anchor down. Says, game was a blowout, so I went to bed. Missed the greatest comeback in finals history. Robert, I was so close. I was so close to going to bed, but I remembered the fatal mistake that I made in game one of the Eastern Conference Finals. When I called it, it wasn't even a 22-point game. That Cavs lead ballooned up to 22 before the Knicks stormed back to take that game one and go on to sweep the Cavaliers. But I went to bed when it was like a 17-point game with over 9 minutes left, and the Cavs were just in cruise control. I said, no, I'm done. I'm going to get an early start to my night, and I wake up to see a 22-point comeback. If not for that game one comeback that I missed because I decided to go to bed early, I think I 1,000% would have called it a night last night. But I hung on just for the off chance that we may see one of the most iconic moments in American sports history, and that's what we got. That's what we got. One of those moments, that OG Anunoby tip-in, you're going to see the 30 different camera angles of it forever, for years and years. And the totality of the performance for Anunoby as well, by the way, on both ends of the floor. He ends up with 33 points and obviously the game winner. I mean, it almost looked like a set play. Anunoby's the one who inbounds the ball to Brunson and then makes a beeline for the basket. He is unaccounted for. Victor Wembanyama is out of the picture for that rebound. And of course, the game is going to fall on Jalen Brunson's shoulders. He said after the game with the ESPN crew, with Charles Barkley and Shaq and the whole crew, that it felt great coming off his hands. And
8: It looked good. I thought he was going to make it anyway.
4: And nobody would object to Jalen Brunson, whatever the shot selection is, whatever the distance, to put the game in his hands. But the athleticism of Anunoby soaring through the air. He's like 6 feet from the basket when he tips that in. The precision to just give it a little something and propel it back towards the basket. And it results in, I mean, put it up next to Ray Allen's corner three, right? You put it up next
8: to... For the Heat, yeah.
4: Yeah, you put it up next to LeBron's chase down block for the Cavs against the Warriors.
8: It's funny because the same thing happened to the Knicks' chagrin on the other side of the court, maybe a minute before that, where Josh Hart got caught looking at the ball. He got backdoored, and the dude got in there, laid it up, and then it happened for the Knicks' benefit.
4: Only a couple sequences after he misses a layup dunk to give the Knicks the lead.
8: Has this ever happened to you as a fan for your team? Like, you were like, they're not going to do this, man. I can't watch this. I got to go to bed. Or have you seen all of those games through?
4: Like, calling it because my team's getting killed?
8: Yeah, they're,
4: and then
8: they're
4: missing
8: down by
4: something
8: so
4: incredible?
8: Much. Yes, yes. I've told you this happened to me with ECU, but it did happen once. Yeah, in a roundabout way, but interesting.
4: No, it's not that I haven't given up on, you know, one of, take your pick of the 2009, 2011, 2012 Vols playing against Alabama. But those Tennessee teams, when they were dead, you knew they were dead. So no, I've not had something like that maybe the Knick fan that went to bed last night would have missed.
8: The one time outside of college with the Ravens this has happened to me, it was the 2012 season. It was September 23rd. And they were playing the New England Patriots. If you remember the season prior, the Patriots had ended the Ravens season on a Billy Cundiff miss. So I had this game circled. I was ready to get a little bit of revenge. But I had a flag football game that night. And so I got to watch the first quarter. In the first quarter, New England's blanking them. It's 13-0. This is the same game. This is the Torrey Smith game where his brother had passed away the day before. And we started playing the game. I was like, man, I don't even care. I'm not even going to look at it. We finished the game. The Ravens end up winning 31-30, and I had to go watch the condensed version back. Torrey Smith went bonkers, 6 catches, 2 touchdowns. Joe Flacco threw for like over 300 yards. It was ridiculous. But I because of that game, I can never give up on another game. I have to sit and watch it until the clock strikes zero.
4: Well, I'm curious. We do have a Knick fan back there in Zach Kroll back in the control room. Zach, had you given up on this game at any point? You stayed through. You did not go to bed, but did you consider it as a Knicks fan, a New York native?
6: I definitely considered it, but I'm on the same mindset as you. We've seen this so many times, crazy comebacks, and that was a historic one for the Knicks. I just think their experience really helped them out, and the Spurs looked shook really from the beginning of that fourth quarter on.
4: So Charles Barkley had his opinions on this. I don't know if anybody watched the post-game coverage. I mean, I couldn't come down from the high of what had just happened. I couldn't just shut that game off when the clock hit zeros. I had to sit there and bask in it a little bit. and watch some of the postgame coverage. Jalen Brunson postgame interviews, Ernie and the whole crew chatting with Brunson, breaking down the game. And ultimately, the question will boil down to what they talked about in postgame. Will this be more about what the Knicks did and the resiliency of the New York Knicks, or did the San Antonio Spurs give this away? And immediately, it's put up next to, when you talk about championship comebacks, some of the greatest in American sports history. But I think for our purposes, we can put it up next to the Patriots' comeback against the Falcons in that Super Bowl back in 2017. And we put it to a poll. At Lucas Panzeca is where you can vote. The more impressive comeback was what? Knicks last night or Falcons 2017? By the way, I think I heard Will say this morning that we were questioning why the numbers are so low on the polls. Apparently, Elon has made it to where your vote only counts on a Twitter poll if you have a blue check mark.
8: Oh, that's baloney.
4: Like if you pay for Twitter, essentially.
8: That's baloney.
4: So,
8: I will say this. We've already used Oh No and Dumbest. It'll probably come up next week. And I don't think this is going to make history look upon the Knicks in a different kind of way. But I don't like the way, and one bad apple can spoil the bunch, I don't like the way that Knicks fans acted towards Wembanyama, him getting off the bus, going into the hotel, and someone, have you seen this, threw an egg and knocked it off the top of his head. That has got to be one of the worst feelings, where you're a giant, right? You're like, okay, let me find this guy and just strangle the life out of him. But be gracious, winners. You know what I mean? Like, you don't throw eggs at Victor Wembanyama. Like, if they end up coming back and taking over the 3-1 comeback, that will be the moment. That will be the impetus of when what came first, the egg or the chicken? It was the egg when Wembanyama realized that he had to turn it on. I hate that.
4: We'll talk about Victor Wembanyama's performance in this game, too, where the criticism is fair for the San Antonio Spurs and how you even adjust mentally after that, after having it in hand to go back home with a tied up series, a chance to take the lead in game 5, but instead all the momentum on the side of the Knicks and this team of destiny feel that seemingly can't be avoided around the New York Knicks. We'll let you hear what Charles Barkley had to say right after the game. Plus, the star power at this thing was on another level. We'll talk about it next on 104.5 The Zone.
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9: Natural thing that happens in college sports at the quarterback position for the Vols. The loser is going to do what?
10: Probably transfer next year. Why would you buy a college sports jersey of a current player now? They're just going to be gone in a year.
9: Might as well get rid of the merch.
10: National signing day used to be a huge deal. It's nothing.

0: New York here? We should. But should we be talking more about what the Knicks did last night or about what the Spurs did last night? Because I think it's an interesting conversation. 615-737-1045 is how you jump in. We'll let you hear what Charles Barkley had to say about it in a moment with his immediate reaction. But we were asking folks if they went to bed last night. I came so close. I came so close. And examples of times that you have bailed in a moment like that where you missed a historic comeback. Stoney Keeley is in the F&M Bank chat, which Stoney will be filling in for Will on Monday when we're out at Nashville Golf and Athletic Club with Ramon. So be sure to tune into that on Monday morning. Will getting married this weekend. So huge congrats to Will and Peyton. Stoney says in the F&M Bank chat, September 30th, 2008, Florida Atlantic kicks a field goal to go up 13-7 on MTSU with 1:15 on the clock in Murfreesboro. Friends and I decided to beat the traffic to get to Logan's Roadhouse, so we left. MTSU ends up scoring a touchdown to win with 1 second left on the clock, and we were in the car halfway to Logan's. That's a gut punch.
1: That's tough.
0: I hate to hear that, Stoney.
1: That is tough.
0: But like minute 20 left, 6-point game. I think that's on you guys, but you did have to get to Logan's Roadhouse. I can respect that. So, did the Knicks storm back, or did the Spurs choke this away? Post-game, Ernie immediately tees up the whole crew, and Kenny starts talking about it, starts praising the Knicks, and then Charles Barkley just runs him over to dunk on the Spurs. This was last night.
2: We saw the dumbest basketball team in the history of civilization.
3: Oh, wow.
2: We saw they had a 25-point lead, took eight straight threes. Like, they thought to get, like, that was some of the most mismanaged, stupid basketball. Hey, when you blow a 29-point lead, the other team has to help you. The San Antonio Spurs help the New York Knicks win this game by doing some of the stupid-ass stuff I've ever seen on a basketball court.
4: Congratulations to the Knicks for coming back. But, Chuck, I agree with you. They played terrible basketball. They got comfortable. They got comfortable with the league. They was already talking about, you know, going back to San Antonio. They just didn't play smart. And, you know, you never know what a champion is until you become a champion. But tonight, the Knicks, they fought like a champion.
2: They did.
5: Listen, we're sitting back there in the third quarter, and Shaq goes, yo, these guys got to put them away right now. Second quarter, they got to put them away right now. They start letting them make the run towards the end of the second quarter. The Knicks kept fighting. They kept fighting. They go back 26, cut it to 19. They got back in that third quarter. Once they cut it to 12, this game was a wrap.
2: But Trey, when they shot, when they had the 25-point lead, they shot 8 threes in a row, never even came close to using any time on the clock. And you're like, this game ain't over yet.
0: Charles Barkley, the dumbest half of basketball we've ever seen.
1: I think it's funny. He and Shaq are sitting in their chairs and their feet are like squarely on the ground. Draymond sitting in his seat and his feet are dangling like a toddler.
0: Yeah, and Draymond, not a small human being. Not a small human. So Chuck is putting it on the Spurs. Brent in the F&M Bank chat says two things can be true. The Knicks had a hell of a comeback, but it wouldn't be possible without the Spurs choking. And Ron Slay was going to be in here. He might still be. He told me his car battery died. So Slay having trouble getting around. Maybe he makes an appearance. I told him if it's too much of a pain, don't even worry about it. But I would be fascinated to hear Slay's thoughts on when this game started to turn for him. Because that's the thing, Bert. I didn't feel like there was one specific turning point, right? It just felt so gradual. It would be the Knicks just cutting it down to 19. And then the Spurs would push it back out to 21-22. And then once it got chopped down to that 15 range in the fourth quarter, you started to think, okay, this could happen here. And then the Spurs would balloon it back up to 17-18. And then another quick burst. I mean, just taking little bits and pieces at a time. For me, I just felt like it was the shot selection for San Antonio. It was so often that you're just saying, what are you doing? The threes were falling, were raining down for the Spurs in the first half. If I'm not mistaken, the 14 threes, the most in a half in NBA Finals history. I mean, they just couldn't miss. And it just felt like they weren't doing anything differently. They weren't trying to control the game. They weren't changing their pace of play. They were just kind of doing what built them that lead in the first half, but the game state was totally different. And it just felt completely mismanaged by the Spurs in the second half.
1: Did you see OG's post-game interview? And he kind of noted that. He's like, we were not worried as a team in the first half. He's like, we understand it's a game of runs. They're going to go on their runs. And we knew we were going to get our runs. So our game plan changed literally zero the entire game. And I thought that was important from them because when you look at it, like, they're not a team built full of, like, I mean, Jalen Brunson, obviously a star, but, like, Mitchell, OG, Hart, like, all of those guys, Cat, you wouldn't say any of those guys are upper echelon superstars. It's not like any of those guys go, you know what? I got the game. We're down 24. I'm going to do it. It was a team effort. And I think that's why this team is so special. Like, realizing, okay, we're going to have our opportunity to come back in this game. Let's not try to force it. Let's not just try to shoot threes and shoot ourselves out of this game. That was the most impressive part of it, the Knicks win for me. And I would probably give them more credit than I would more blame to the Spurs because, again, they still had to do it. Like, you can trickle a lead away. Like, anyone can do that. Like, whether you're a good team or a bad team. But the Knicks still had to make the shots and make the runs to come back. I would give them more credit than I would blame to the Spurs.
0: OG Anunoby steals the headlines, obviously. 33-point performance, 7 of 9 from 3. And, of course, the game-winning tip-in with 1.2 on the clock. And he's right. Yeah, you're right. The Knicks didn't change their approach. But to me, that was also the problem with the Spurs. The Spurs didn't change their approach. And it's not to say you have to play scared for an entire half, but I just felt like they mismanaged the game and played in a way that just left the door open. And I suppose the threes could have kept falling for San Antonio in that second half, but they didn't. And it left the door open. They took 11 more three-pointers than the Knicks did. I mean, I don't have their first half three-point percentage in front of me. But it was, like we said, one of the best shooting halves from deep. It was a shooting clinic by the Spurs in the first half. They finished the game 40% from three. The Knicks finished the game 47% from three. And so the difference came in the Spurs just trying to continue what they were doing, but it just wasn't a sustainable way to close out that game.
1: As confident of a shooter or shooters they were in the first half, they were the exact opposite of that in the final two possessions. And I think the broadcast kind of noted this. They looked so lost on those last two inbounds. Like, they had no plan offensively. And if you're, when you're in that spot, you just got to lean on your playmakers. You got to lean on somebody that you can trust to get you a bucket. And it just seemed like they were so discombobulated, they couldn't get 2 feet on the ground to figure it out.
0: And Anunoby steals the show. Jalen Brunson steals the show with his 36 points. And Karl Anthony Towns is probably third in that pecking order in terms of the order of the Knick players being talked about, maybe even fourth with Josh Hart. That's probably too strong to say, but Hart wasn't Josh Hart's best night there in the fourth quarter. But Karl Anthony Towns, plus 17, his plus minus on the floor. 13-point double-double, but a huge X factor for the Knicks in this game, and it doesn't feel like this can end in any other way, right? This is the Knicks team, or the Knicks season. This is the Knicks year. And they have this team of destiny feel that I have not felt as a neutral since who? When is the last time a team has captured this team of destiny vibe where everything comes together in so many different ways? You're trying to win your first title since 73. The city of New York has been starving. There's no team in New York with a more unique relationship to New Yorkers than the Knicks have with Knick fans.
1: Well, maybe the Yankees. But the Yankees have won.
0: Exactly.
1: I get what you're saying.
0: Right.
1: It's been since, the 90s, but I get what you're saying.
0: And it's been about a decade, right, since the Yankees have won?
1: I don't know. I don't watch baseball.
0: But it's the full circle of Rick Brunson to Jalen Brunson. Jalen Brunson finishing the job for his dad. When's the last time we got anything? And again, they still have to finish the job. Game 5 is Saturday night. If I'm not mistaken, early line, Spurs favored, minus 5.5 at Frostbank Center. But when's the last time you saw something come together in that way where you have that component of it? Jalen Brunson picking up where his dad left off 26 years ago and trying to finish the job for New York as a New Yorker and a born and bred New York Knick is what Jalen Brunson is.
1: Not like not with so many qualifiers, but I did feel like this last year with the Thunder, like it felt like it was their year. Like it culminated in this moment. They had built this team from the ground up through draft picks, trading away stars to get wheelbarrows full of first round picks and then stocking their team up. I also feel like I felt this way again about the Eagles. The first year Saquon got there, the tush push frequency year where they just could not miss. It felt like they were unstoppable. But nothing with the qualifiers you're saying about like finishing the job for his dad. You know what I mean? Like nothing like on that level.
0: Yeah.
1: But you know what? Probably my favorite part of the entire game was after the game when you just got to see the who's who of celebrities around the court. Larry David, Ben Stiller, Jimmy Fallon, Spike Lee. I mean, it was a who's who of Knicks fans, except for one. Now, Buck pushed back on me last night in the group chat about this. When has Taylor Swift been a daggum Knicks fan? Since when? She's in the front row with her whole cavalcade of other women that was with her. They all had like Nickelback, Stevie Nicks. Like they all had like the punny Knicks shirts on. Since when are you a Knicks fan, lady? Come on.
0: I know she moved to New York a while back, and they're getting married at the Garden.
1: Oh, of course.
0: I think Travis and Taylor are getting married at MSG.
1: Yeah,
0: I could be wrong.
1: They're going to break up. She's going
0: to
1: end up.
0: You want them to so bad.
1: I don't want them to be happy.
0: Yeah, but nobody expect. I mean, Taylor Swift stealing the screen time was not something we expected, but that was. You mentioned the Larry David component. Jerry Seinfeld's there. They cut over to Adam Sandler's shoulder to shoulder with John Calipari. Where did that friendship come from? You got Sandman and Cal watching the game together. Also, I mean, they're just right next to each other.
1: I felt bad for Sandman, too. Sandman was a couple rows back. It's like, hold on. How is Sandman not front row?
0: Sandman needs to be on the floor.
1: Come on, man. Don't put Sandman in the second or third row. Like, I know you guys love Timmy Schall up there now, but like, come on. Let's get Sandman on
0: now,
1: there.
0: Timmy Schall, a true Knick fan.
1: Sure, but his significant other is also taking up a seat that could be given to a true Knicks fan and not a faker. My mom, I got in an argument with my mom about this last weekend. She was like, I tried to get tickets to the Hurricanes game, but... It was so expensive and it was sold out really quickly.
0: Talking about the Stanley Cup final?
1: Yes. I was like, Mom, when have you ever been a Hurricanes fan? She's like, well, I like them from afar. I was like, when's the last time you watched a Hurricanes game? Well, I have you ever been to one? I've never been to one.
0: Let her get it up on the hype train.
1: Those seats belong to real fans. People that have watched them, people that watch real regular season games on Tuesdays and Wednesdays that have no consequence to what happens at the end of the season. That is who deserves to be at those games. Not wishy-washy, clout-seeking, culture-fiending fans who are like, oh, I live in Raleigh. I should go to this game. It's not for you. It's not the actual Hurricanes fans or anyone, Knicks fans. If the Titans went to the Super Bowl, I would hope that people like Scoob or people that like sit through these games in the worst times.
0: Yeah, yeah.
1: Those are the people that deserve to be there.
0: Yeah.
1: Those are the people that sat through it when it sucked.
0: The people that were sitting in the cold rain in that regular season finale against the Texans in January
1: right.
0: of 25.
1: Those are the people that deserve to see it at its greatest moment. Not people that are like, that would be really cool to go to.
0: Yeah,
1: yeah, it would be cool to go to. If you invested time and energy into it. Like, I don't like being a fan police. You can like whoever you want to. But when it comes to things like that, don't be just clout seeking. Oh, I'd like to go to this game. Yeah, there's hundreds of people, thousands of people that would like to go to this game.
0: By the way, that series, game five is tonight in Raleigh between Golden Knights and Hurricanes. Series tied up at 2. All 4 games have just been, I mean, just like, electric. 4 of the best hockey games of the season. Maybe that's hyperbole from game 4, but games 1 through 3, most certainly. That has to be the most exhaustive series, what we're seeing in the Stanley Cup final. Just mentally, emotionally exhausting. Just the back and forth, the offensive production, the swings in those games. I can't imagine. I don't even care about Golden Knights fans. They've been around for 5 minutes, and they know nothing but their expansion team that immediately hit the ground running as a contender in the NHL. But for Carolina Hurricanes fans, that's who I care about in this situation. I can't even imagine. They are the Popeyes worker sitting on the bench, just stooped over with a cigarette, just exhausted. And then they're going to have to go through this for, I would guess, a good three more games. I don't see any way that Golden Knights Hurricanes doesn't go seven. Doesn't look like Nixon Spurs is going to go seven. Game five coming up in San Antonio on Saturday. Ron Slay is on the way.
1: Yes!
0: By the way.
1: Yes!
0: So we'll get some Slay before he heads off to Titans minicamp practice. Robert Saleh is meeting with the media in about 8 minutes. We will hear from him. We'll play that for you coming up in the noon hour. But first, Robert, can we hear from Monica McNutt, who took issue, like you did, with Taylor Swift being there? This was, I believe, Monica McNutt on the Knicks radio broadcast last night.
3: Is that Taylor Swift down there?
6: No, I think Gray was just saying her name for no reason to distract me.
3: No, that's her.
6: Yeah, but where?
3: With that long ponytail. Ain't that her in the blue? Yeah, that, I literally was like, that's her.
6: I don't know if
3: wow.
6: I believe you.
3: Wow, yeah. Look at Tyler go.
6: You don't even know where you're looking. Wife.
3: Yeah, sure. She's not a Knicks fan.
6: Right
3: get
6: now.
3: Out of here, girl.
0: Monica McNutt, aligned with you. Get out of here, Taylor Swift. That had to be during a break. That's her and Tyler Murray, the Knicks radio play-by-play.
1: I've always liked Monica McNutt. Always liked her.
0: 615-737-1045. Let's go to Bam in Nashville. What's up, Bam?
7: What's good, homies? How y'all feeling?
0: Good, man. What you got?
7: Yo, Bob, you was right. That's the Titans play. Us fans that have been all across the world during the worst of the worst, and we deserve to be at the Super Bowl on the 50-yard line. That's first. Second off, when you said teams that felt like they were bound for death, would you say the 2019 Titans felt like that the way we started and then when Tannehill took over and we got to the AFC Championship game? It seemed like that the whole destiny thing just kind of felt like that was where the Titans were headed and the trajectory of the team. Would you agree with that or would you disagree?
0: Thanks for the call, Bam. I get what you're saying, and I get that feeling in the moment because Derrick Henry is doing something that, you know, we frankly hadn't seen in the modern era at the running back position. But looking back at it, I do feel like that was a Titans team that ultimately lost to a better team in the Chiefs and probably didn't have the guns to win a Super Bowl. And it sucks to say. I mean, that team defensively did something against the MVP Lamar Jackson that year that nobody else really did. Derrick Henry doing what he was doing, the offensive line performance. But at no point, as we know, did Ryan Tannehill prove that he could go tit for tat with an elite quarterback in that playoff run. And Patrick Mahomes and the Chiefs just outlasted the Titans. I think the Titans squeezed every bit of juice as they could out of that run going to the AFC Championship in that season. I will keep it on 2019, though, Bam, and say LSU 2019 with Ed Orgeron.
1: Oh, yeah.
0: Yeah.
1: That team was a train, man.
0: You kind of have the prodigal son aspect of it like you do with Jalen Brunson with Ed O coaching the LSU Tigers. And you talk about lightning in a bottle, team of destiny, one of the best seasons we've ever seen by one team at the college football level. Daryl in the Borough is up next. Hey, Daryl.
8: Hey, what's up, guys? Yeah, y'all are talking about the bandwagon people. You forgot one. I mean, comparatively to Taylor Swift, he's right there, but you're one and only Buck Rising with Indiana going to the college football playoff after he hasn't been to an Indiana game practically ever. So,
0: yeah, thanks for the call, Daryl. Yeah, definitely the most glaring example of a shameless bandwagon. At least that works here as a sports fan.
1: I got to see it firsthand in 2016, not necessarily Buck, but with Panthers fans when the Cam Super Bowl year,
0: MVP year,
1: people that never cared about the Panthers were doing the Superman and talking about wanting to go to games and, oh, this is a team of destiny. Oh, look how good this team, look how good the offense was. Mind you, it's like Ted Ginn, Brandon LaFell, like the worst playmakers you could. It was Cam, Greg Olsen, and that's all you had. And I just saw the worst of it. I mean, that's why I call them Fanthers. Like, they keep pouting.
0: Yep.
1: They do the keep pounding. Just keep pouting. They're all fanthers. They're all fanboys. They'll stop caring about this team once Dave Canales inevitably gets ran out because he can't win an NFC South title. And they'll be butthurt about that, too.
0: Yeah, and for right now, they're watching. They're hopping on the Hurricanes.
1: Yeah, yep. Well, there's an interstate rivalry. I won't bore you with it. But Charlotte and Raleigh are like, Charlotte doesn't support our teams. And Charlotte's like, that's a long way to go. They're just arguing like, back and forth.
0: Maybe like a Memphis-Nashville type of thing.
1: Potentially, yeah, it's getting to that point.
9: Now, we're the Queen City. Well, we have all the basketball.
1: It's a lame argument.
0: Ron Slay, I think, got his battery going.
1: That's what I'm talking about.
0: We may get a Slay appearance in studio next.

0: So we pivot just for the moment. Welcome back to the show, fueled by Hattie B's Hot Chicken. Ron Slay will be walking in any minute now as we react to that iconic 29-point comeback. The Knicks taking game four of the NBA Finals. We'll get that in person in a moment. World Cup kicks off today in Mexico. Much to discuss, but some scheduling news did drop. And stop me if you've heard this before. Tennessee fans are up in arms. They feel aggrieved. Because, Robert, we have a new kickoff time, as announced by Tennessee football, for the week four matchup in the Battle of the UTs. Tennessee hosting Texas at Neyland Stadium. The return of a Manning to Neyland Stadium. And it's an 11 a.m. Central, noon Eastern kickoff.
1: Woof.
0: And people are not happy.
1: Not happy because it gives you very little time to tailgate, or not happy because they feel like that game should be a primetime
0: game? All of it. Yes, all of the above. All of the above. And on one hand, I understand the gripes. That's no fun, especially if you're planning on going to that game. And that's on September 26th, man, week four. Like, that's going to be noon Eastern in Knoxville, 95 degrees. Brutal. But the storylines are there. First time Tennessee and Texas have faced off since Texas arrived in the SEC. Arch Manning will be playing in Neyland Stadium, of course, where his uncle became a legend. But they're stashing that thing in the early window.
1: What's the competition as far as like TV eyeballs go?
0: So there are a few games that can be flexed that are going to be either late afternoon or night games. Vandy fans can take a bit of a victory lap here. That's a late afternoon game. 2:30 Central, 3:30, or it's going to be either a 3:30 or 4:30 p.m. Eastern start. Vanderbilt at Auburn down on the plains. The night game is South Carolina at Alabama, which is going to start between 6 and 8 p.m. Eastern. But the three flex games that day are Ole Miss, Florida, so it can be either late afternoon or primetime, Oklahoma at Georgia, or Texas A&M at LSU. So it is a loaded weekend in the SEC, but did Tennessee versus Texas get snubbed? Like, would you care more about Tennessee-Texas? Again, Tennessee does not know who its starting quarterback is. There's a lot of questions right now about this team at some really critical positions. And Texas is a bona fide national championship contender, Arch Manning, Heisman contender, all of these things. So it is more about the storylines, because we don't know enough about Tennessee on the field to sit there and say this is a marquee matchup between two of the best teams in the SEC. You can't say that. You can probably say that about A&M and LSU. That'll be the expectation for that game. About Oklahoma and Georgia, that'll be the expectation for that game. Two bona fide playoff contenders. And there's some intrigue, obviously, to Ole Miss going to Gainesville, year one of John Summerall. But does that make sense to you to put Tennessee and Texas in the early slate away from all of these other matchups?
1: From a fan standpoint, no. But from a TV scheduling standpoint, if they want eyeballs on the TV all day, they're going to put marquee games in the early window, the afternoon window, and the late night window. And I think that's the easiest get up for game that you could put there. Where, you know, I mean, it's two of the biggest fan bases in college football. You know, Texas and UT are both going to either be at the game or they're going to be on their couch watching it. So they guaranteed that in the early window, they would have good ratings with this. So from that standpoint, it makes sense to me. But I also think you could mix that, swap it out with the late window game and probably get comparable ratings. But I can see why they went that route.
0: John Reed, our guy, who's been on the show several times of Fox Sports Knoxville, tweeted that this is the biggest, it may be, he says, the biggest indictment of the Josh Heupel era.
1: Wow.
0: That going into 2026, year five of the Heupel era, a matchup like Tennessee-Texas with a Manning coming back to Knoxville could be stashed at 11 a.m. Central. He explains himself. He says, I like Josh Heupel. I'm excited for the season and to watch Faison, already penciling in Faison Brandon. He says, anytime the SEC favorite is going on the road to play a respected program, that game is not typically played at noon, which he's right about. The SEC's third at best TV window, especially when a Manning is playing at Tennessee. He says, I think the program currently does not have a lot of juice and respect nationally after losing to Oklahoma, Vandy, and Illinois in ugly fashion to end 2025.
1: And from the outside looking in, it's going to be an unproven quarterback between one of the two. So if they're using their Periscope to look down the line, like, there is a chance that Tennessee is good and competitive and Faison really answers the bell. But there's also probably a greater chance that he's not up to par yet, being it's his first season in college football. So, like, as a bystander, I can understand the thinking behind this. But I can also see why some Vols fans would feel slighted about this. But as far as games go, if it's not a night game, I would prefer it to be early window. As a patron that would go to the game, I would rather have an early window game than an afternoon game. Because I feel like you get to, there's less time to tailgate, for sure. But it's compacted, right? You feel a little more juiced, you got a little more energy, you got your coffee. Okay, I can chug a couple beers, I can take a couple shots. I can go down to, what's the bar you always take us to every time we're down there?
0: The Cool Beans.
1: We can go to Cool Beans and get some mind erasers or whatever. I can down a couple of those. And there's a little impetus behind it. But in afternoon games, I feel like it's a slow start, man. It's like, we got time, we'll get there. Yeah. If it's a night game, it's already juice. There's plenty of juice, and it's worth the squeeze. But if I had to pick, other than a night game, I would want the early window. Plus, you get the whole rest of the afternoon. You can go chill. If your game sucked, go take a depression nap, depression bath, whatever your deal is.
0: You're a depression bath guy.
1: I am a depression bath guy.
0: Yeah. I mean, I'm a wallow and sit in silence guy.
1: The worst thing, I am also a wallow in silence. Just, I like to be wallowing in water when I do that. The worst thing is when people try to break that silence to make you feel better. It's like, no, just shut up.
0: Just let it marinate.
1: Just, I just don't want to.

0: else doesn't do night games well, but like there is a certain mystique to the average college football watcher about an LSU night game.
1: I was disappointed to see that Tennessee Texas. It is one of those games you circle on Tennessee's schedule, and it's quite the home schedule. They're hosting LSU, they're hosting Auburn, but I was disappointed to see that was stashed away at 11 a.m. JD on the FNM Bank chat says Tennessee got to prove themselves like Cam Ward. He says, I agree. Those losses were bad, talking about the Illinois and Vandy losses to close the season. We are still unproven, and noon games are still fun, like Michigan and Ohio State. Yeah, but do Big Ten fans enjoy the fact that their marquee biggest matchups are played at noon every single weekend?
0: Maybe, but it's also the Midwest, where nothing. What else they got going on? What y'all got going on?
1: Nothing. There's nothing going on.
0: You got to go feed the hogs, pick the corn, and be ready to go. There ain't nothing wrong with a midday game. They're like, okay, I get out of my chores for the day. I'm cool with the afternoon game. If they have a night game, you still got to do your chores.
1: A dew baby tweeted at me and said, what does that say about Texas as well? Nah, this is an indictment on Tennessee. This is not about Texas. Texas is going to be one of the most watched teams. They are a bona fide contender. The hype train with Cam Coleman joining that wide receiver core to join up with Arch Manning. Now, this is about Tennessee, and it's fair. We talk about it with the Titans, back-to-back years of no primetime games. Go prove you're worthy of a primetime game. We could carry that conversation over to Josh Heupel in year five as well.
0: But are you worried about the impact of Matter Baby in all this?
1: What's Matter Baby?
0: Nothing's a Matter Baby. What's the matter with you?
1: Hour two of the show is next.
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4: 11:02, good morning from the Circa Sports at the Mint Kentucky Downs Studio. I'm Lucas Panzeca. The New York Knicks took Game 4 of the NBA Finals in a stunning comeback effort from down 29. OG Anunoby's tip-in with 1.2 on the clock provided the game winner 107-106, the final, over the Spurs. And the Knicks take a 3-1 series lead. Anunoby had 33. Jalen Brunson led the way with 36. Game 5 is in San Antonio on Saturday. The Knicks one win away from their first title since 73. Game 5 of the Stanley Cup Final is tonight in Raleigh between Hurricanes and Golden Knights. The series tied up at 2 games apiece. Each team has had 3 or more goals in each of the first 4 matchups. First time that's happened in Stanley Cup Final history. Puck drop tonight is at 7. The 2026 FIFA World Cup kicks off this afternoon in Mexico City at 2 p.m. It is the Group A opener between Mexico and South Africa. The U.S. kicks off tomorrow at SoFi Stadium against Paraguay. In NFL news, Miami Dolphins center and former Titan Aaron Brewer is now one of the highest paid centers in the league after inking a 3-year deal, an extension worth up to $52.5 million with $37 million guaranteed. Titans are on the practice field today for OTAs. Robert Saleh just stepped up to meet with Titans media. 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
4: Top of the hour headlines as we kick off hour two, fueled by Hattie B's Hot Chicken. Happy to have you with us. Lucas and Bert with you until 1 o'clock. Buck has scurried off to Titans practice. We hope he stays there. You will hear from Robert Saleh coming up at about 12:20. I believe he has just finished up his press conference with Titans media. Minicamp right around the corner. Day one on Tuesday. Today, the final day that media can be out there for Titans OTAs. There are some NFL headlines to talk about, including one involving a former Titan that you may have just heard in the update. But how about this from Pete Nakos, the latest in the long chain of news. The fallout after the Brendan Sorsby ruling, getting his injunction granted by a local Lubbock County judge. Pete Nakos of On3 Sports reporting that Texas Attorney General Ken Paxton has sent a formal letter to Big 12 officials threatening legal action if the conference moves to sanction Texas Tech over its support of quarterback Brendan Sorsby. Man, I am happy to not be Brett Yormark right now. You've got every Big 12 institution beating down your door, basically saying you're going to let this happen on your watch. You're going to be the first commissioner, not just in college football, but in any American sports league, to let a player who has admittedly gambled on his own sport to participate. You're going to let this happen. He's hearing it from every coach, every athletic director, every president in the Big 12. That's on one hand. And then on the other hand, Here's the Attorney General of the Lone Star State knocking on his door saying, if you undermine the legal ruling that was handed down in Lubbock County, then you're going to have problems. Where in the world does Brett Yormark turn here? Like, what can Brett Yormark do? There is no scenario here where Brett Yormark comes out a winner in this situation. None.
5: Even if he says, you know what? I've talked to my constituents. I've talked to people that matter greatly to me within the conference and our brain trust. And you know what? He can't play. There's just no way that we can make this work with the rules that are set up. I don't think it's right if he plays. If he comes out and says that, you don't, like, the only people that have blowback after that are Texas Tech fans, right?
4: Oh, yeah. No, I mean.
5: But the probability of him doing that is probably very low.
4: He's going to play football this year, man. I don't see a way out of this. And people from Texas Tech just need to stop talking. I mean, this is just getting pathetic at this point. Joey McGuire has obviously spoken. Cody Campbell, the billionaire booster for Texas Tech, has spoken multiple times. We've read many of his statements. He joined Dan Dockich, of all people, the other day. And how about this quote from Cody Campbell? We're a target. If this had happened at LSU, people would say, ah, it's LSU. But it happened at Texas Tech. They don't want him to play because they know he is good and they don't want us to be as competitive.
5: Yeah, that's what it is.
4: Yeah, that's it, Cody. Yeah, you're right. If Sam Leavitt had got caught in a gambling scandal and LSU had gotten a favorable ruling in Baton Rouge for Sam Leavitt to play football, we would have just waved it off.
5: You're right. Yeah, we would have just let him play.
4: Sure, right? That's what everybody would have said. Nobody would have been upset about that.
5: It's not like they would have been upset about his coach or anything like that, or the circumstances surrounding LSU.
4: Yeah, and nobody
5: LSU
4: gets mad at LSU for anything.
5: Yeah, not LSU basketball or women's basketball for that matter. Yeah, no one's upset with anything they do.
4: I mean, just pathetic. There's pathetic stuff coming out from Texas Tech's camp on this and just the spin on it. And they're just ignoring the biggest point here. Every spin on it is about mental health, right? They're using up that mental health shield, but think of his mental health. Like, there's not a way to support Brendan Sorsby while not, you know, negatively impacting the integrity of the game. Like, we can't do both, clearly.
5: That's like the NFLPA coming out and being like, Josh Gordon, I know we suspended you, but like he is going to suffer mental health issues if he's not allowed to just smoke copious amounts of weed. We got to let him smoke. Sorry, guys.
4: How far can we take this thing, man? How far can we take this thing?
5: Oh!
4: Like, how far, what can we do in the name of, how far can we push this? What can we get away with Robert in the name of mental health? Brendan Sorsby is going to play after gambling on his own sport in the name of mental health. What do you think is the worst thing you could do at this station and get away with using mental health as the shield?
5: We can't be mad at Robert for not flushing in the bathroom because it affects his mental health. Like, he's going to leave the logs. He turns hot dogs into hot logs. We can't be upset about it. Don't blame Robert. If you see it, just flush for him.
4: It's what's best for his mental health. So the whole thing has just been pathetic. Ron Slay is in studio.
6: What up, though? What up,
4: there
6: though?
4: It is.
6: There we go.
4: Thanks for coming in here.
6: Man.
4: What happened?
6: Dude, listen, man. I don't know what happened. All I know is when I get up, I... Yeah, get my vibe. Yeah, that's what I'm talking about, Bert. Man, listen, man, anytime I get up and I know I got to be at the radio, what I do is I hop up about 45 minutes to 50 minutes before, get in there, brush my teeth. But when I'm walking in there, I always grab my keys, hit the automatic start to go and have the truck ready when I pop in that thing. And no, when I got outside, it wasn't running. I was like, what's going on? So I jumped in and it heard the. I said, no, my battery cables are in my truck bed. So the truck's dead. I can't get in there to get the battery cables. In the garage, I got a little utility jumper. You know what I mean? So I'm like, man, please have enough juice. They had enough juice to catch a little bit of juice so I can unlock the trunk. You know what I mean? And then I had to do my thing. But then I jumped in the truck and guess what? 11 miles to empty.
4: So you had to stop.
6: I stopped at the gas station, too.
5: Well, then you pulled in the gas station. It's like, one of your tires is flat.
4: Please see the attendant for help.
5: Also, the air filter in your car needs to be replaced, Ron.
6: All of this, man. All of this. Wash the fluid low. Like, come on. This ain't even no problem to be having, dog. But listen, I blame it all on Taylor Swift. As she gets all of this, because why are you at the game, Taylor Swift, jumping up like your team that you've been cheering for since you were 4 years old is about to win an NBA championship? Come on. I heard y'all in it. I was like, oh, I need to be in there on that one. What are you doing, T-Swift? I love you. Love you. Love everything, your energy, you got the right aura and everything, but you got to get a team and stay with that team. Like, we didn't let you be a transplant because of marriage about to be, go with the Kansas City Chiefs. You know what I mean? We still kind of like, it's a one open arm. It ain't two open arms when we see you coming to a Titans game. It's one, like, come on in here, get the little side hug. We appreciate you. You know what I mean? But you're a Kansas City Chief now. I've never known her to be a New York Knick. That's me. Now, and I watched a lot of basketball, seen a lot of courtside seats, a lot of stars sitting in them seats. And one thing that you can't miss at any sporting event is when Taylor Swift is in the building. That's my second time seeing her in the building. The other one, when they played the Cleveland Cavaliers.
4: She the Knicks?
6: Yeah.
4: She was there. I didn't know she was there in the Eastern Conference Finals.
5: She was wearing Cavs gear, wasn't she?
6: Yes. What? That's what I'm saying. It was at the Cavs.
5: She was wearing Cavs gear?
6: Yes, she was. It was in Cleveland.
7: In Cleveland?
6: This was in Cleveland.
7: Oh, my God.
6: I'm telling you.
7: So the one, and then remember she was at the Florida Panthers Stanley Cup Finals game. I remember that there were shots of her and Travis up there. How is it the one team, T-Swift, has never once even attempted to rep is the Titans? Literally grew up here, went to high school here, built her career here. It seems to be the one franchise Taylor Swift's like, nah, I'm good.
6: Yeah.
7: I'm good on the Titans.
6: Only time she wanna rock with the Titans is when she got the platform to be in Nissan and she's the show. Just come in there. All we want is six or seven claps, six of them. Claps. That's all we want. Six of them claps. That's all we're looking for, Pan. But phenomenal game last night, dog. That right there is one for the ages. I don't even know what y'all were talking about when I came in, but
7: I
6: just hijacked or whatever it is. So hey, man. This right here, this debacle, you got to give as much credit as everybody is giving the New York Knicks. You got to give that much credit to Mitch Johnson and them and inexperience continuing to show up. Like, four games, total of 8 points. That's not like you and the Knicks aren't playing great. They're not shooting great. You know what I'm saying? They're finding ways to win because of hunger and will. And them being a little bit older, honestly, the inexperience of San Antonio continues to show up. I thought they were about to break through last night, man. Ooh, they seem focused. But De'Aaron Fox gets a whole lot of bread, man. And to be throwing that ball away like that, when the narrative at first was, we got to get De'Aaron Fox back healthy because Stephon Castle keep throwing it away. Now you get Fox back, and he keep throwing it away. It's almost like, man, what do you do? So it's going to be interesting. If they're able to move on from Fox in the future and Dylan Harper take that role as the head, as the point guard, him and Castle in the backcourt. But man, kudos to them, man, for that fight, that arena. It's that arena, dog. I get it. You grow up in the concrete jungle. All you get is, you don't really hear about football coming out of there. A little bit of baseball, a little bit. But basketball is where it reigns supreme, and they feel that. They wear that badge of honor all across the world. They call it the Mecca of basketball. It showed up last night, dog. That was unbelievable. Unbelievable.
7: Do you place more blame on Mitch Johnson or Knicks players, or excuse me, Spurs players, to recognize the moment? Because it felt like, Slay, there was no recognition of the moment and what was brewing in that second half, where the Knicks just kept doing what they were doing. They didn't stray away.
6: Yeah.
7: It's everything OG and Obi talked about post-game, that we just kept doing the same thing. We stuck to the same process that we started with.
6: Mm-hmm.
7: And it felt like the Spurs kind of stuck to that same process too. But that process that ballooned up that lead wasn't sustainable to hold off the Knicks in the second half. Who do you hold their – whose feet are you holding to the fire more today? Spurs players or Mitch Johnson?
6: Me, I'm going to hold it to Mitch. I understand that the Spurs ain't never been there. I'm holding it to Mitch. That's what the coach is supposed to do. The coach is the leader of the bunch. When things are going in disarray, you got to be able to pull the reins and say, hey, get back here, man. Figure this out. Settle down. Use your timeouts wisely. I thought he did that in game three without question. Those runs that the Knicks were about to go on, he would hurry up and call a timeout. He let them fight through it and feel like he got lost in the game a little bit last night. That's one. The second part is the way the league is going right now, this analytics part of the game, it has something to do with that. You think back, I think 2-3 years ago when Boston was in the same situation and everybody kept saying, I think it was the Eastern Conference Finals, and they continued to shoot three after three after three after three. And everybody was like, dude, go to the hole. Like, y'all keep shooting. And what did their coach say? This is what we do. We shoot 40 to 50 threes a game. And at some point, it's going to even out. This evened out on the reverse side of it. You came out shooting 70-some-odd percent. Overall, you take a look at it at the end of the game, that wasn't bad. You shot almost 50% from three. You just didn't, you made all of them in the first half. Second half is the adjustment. So the numbers, at some point, they have to even out. They evened out for him in the wrong way. That's part of it. But Miss Johnson, he gets the blame for that, man. You got to tell these guys, if we're getting those shots, I'm fine with the threes. I'm not okay with the quick threes if we're not making. Because the game is a game of runs. Great Pat Summitt said long time ago, I asked him to give me one piece of advice when I was walking down the hallway going into my senior year. The game is the game of runs. How quick can you counter the other team's run? They didn't counter it. You counter it by getting stops. Then the other part is the players. Small percentage of it. Women got to go make his free throws. Make your free throws, women. De'Aaron Fox,
8: you
6: I don't care
8: see
6: what
8: it in
6: it
8: his
6: is.
8: Face. Those last
6: you
8: two
6: know
8: misses.
6: It. Yeah. I knew it when he went to the line. Stephon Castle stepped up there differently. Mm. You know what I mean? Last game and this game. Wemby was like, this is my moment. You can feel this is my moment on him. So he missed those two shots. De'Aaron Fox, because he's the point guard, I hear a lot of people saying the J.R. Smith blunder compared to his. The difference is De'Aaron Fox is the point guard. The most experienced player on that floor at the time is him. One thing the point guard always has to know is score and time of possession. That's all you got. You have to know that at all times. If I see we're missing, it's a 3-on-1 fast break, I may pull it out. In this situation, 10 seconds, you get a great steal. You gone. Dude, pull it out, make him foul. You go up three. You're a great free throw shooter. And you can right all your wrongs you done in that game. You give him about 6 or 7 seconds. Great. Even on the out-of-bounds play, I want to know if Mitch Johnson said go trap. I want to know that. Jalen Brunson on Wemby away from the basket, give me the Kevin Love episode when he guarded Steph Curry. Lock him up, 7-4. That's cool. You athletic. Make him shoot over. He's 6'1", maybe. Dude, in that same situation, what you did was turn back the clock, and now you have a LeBron moment by OG Anunoby.
8: Yeah.
6: Instead of being LeBron's block, now it's OG Anunoby's block.
8: The Ray Allen's three. It's right in that category.
6: Tayshaun Prince against Reggie Miller. Like, it's now that stands alone. That didn't have to be that, but now it's there. So I don't know how you bounce back from this. I do think they can win in San Antonio. You're not winning in the Garden. You're not winning. I'd be shocked if they were able to pull it off because the Knicks ain't played good. That's the thing, dog. They did everything possible to throw that away. Josh Hart, Mr. Clutch, and Mr. Do Everything, Mr. Intangible, Mr. Layup because he get caught between dunking and laying it up. No, dog.
8: Dude, that dude is about to be the biggest villain in New York.
6: Every bit of it. And he's going to stand tall on it, too. Mm-hmm. He's going to love it.
8: Mm. What do you think? So, if you had to guess the Spurs' three-point percentage on the night, what would you say?
6: Overall?
8: Yeah.
6: I'd say about 45, 48.
8: 40%. They shot 40% from three.
6: There you go.
8: After the best three-point shooting performance in the first half and finals history, Slay, 14 made threes. 14 of 26, they made 3 3-pointers in the second half. Yeah. They were 3 of 17.
6: That's a problem, dog. That's a problem.
8: And they just kept going up.
6: Done it. Man, they've had double-digit leads in all of the games. All of them. You have an advantage on the offensive end you have two real shooters, Vassell, Champagne. Those are the two green light shooters. Everybody else, Castle, Harper, De'Aaron Fox, you make something cool. But in the Florida game, in this matchup, Jalen Brunson has to guard somebody. It's easy if you want to slow things down. Castle, get on the block. He got a post game. Dylan Harper, get on the block. He got a post game. They won't let Wemby because they keep doing the WWE. The the as soon as the match start, they keep tangling up the lockup. They just stay like that. So that's cool. Take that one out. I ain't got no problem with it. But everybody else, y'all can get on the block, dog. You can get on the block, man. Jalen Brunson was getting picked on. We talked about it with Donovan Mitchell. This team is the more talented team, San Antonio. There's no ifs, ands, or buts about it. They're the more talented team. But they don't play. Don't play smart. Inexperience is killing them.
7: How do you even begin to approach this from a mental standpoint if you're Mitch Johnson and to switch up and rally the troops to come back home?
6: Yeah.
7: I mean, they're just with that swing and a young team that hasn't been in this spot before.
6: Yeah.
7: How do you even begin to approach that?
6: You got to break it down. These are what, 12-minute quarters? You got to break it down in increments. You got to go, we're going to go 3 minutes. And if I got to call the timeout, we ain't getting the media timeout, that's what we're going to do. We got to win every 3 minutes of each of all these quarters. If we can win every 3 minutes, we'll be fine. Like in college, you do it by the media timeout, every 4 minutes in each half. In each quarter, you can go every 3 minutes. The game's free-flowing. You have to have a feel for the game. And I'm going to ask you nicely, just don't turn the ball over. I mean, as hard and difficult as it sounds, like you need to come up with something schematically, I thought after game two they didn't need to change nothing. You just need Wimby to be more aggressive in the paint, just going to the basket. If you got a feel for it, shoot, let it ride, dog. You the star. You're supposed to. We going down with the ship or we going to win what you're doing. Either way, it's cool. Everybody else, fall in line, man. Don't turn it over. You did a great job of guarding your yard. I don't know where they started doing the scramble again. That's what they went back to in game two. Letting the guy beat you off the dribble and then pass it out. Now everybody's scrambling to their guy. Game three, what they did that was phenomenal, they guarded their yard. Kept the man in front of you and challenged and contested shots. Get back to doing that. That's the only opportunity you have. Only one you have because Cat ain't played good. Cat was dominating the first two games. Ain't play good. Even we got confidence to play Mitchell Robinson.
7: Best plus minus on the floor, though, last night, Cat.
6: No question. Because you did just enough. He was able to hang around. Dude, you got him 2 fouls early in the first quarter. You got to bury these people. Don't give them no hope. That arena is waiting, dog. And you know how it swings, especially in high pressure moments. It can all change. So that would be my thing, man. Schematically, don't change anything up, man. You guard your guys, guard your yard. Keep your hand up, contest the shots, make your free throws, and don't turn the ball over. All the things you learn when you're in Little League.
7: What I'd give to have a camera on Pop during that game.
6: Oh, my gosh. That's more of the question. That's the fly on the wall that I want to be. Between him and Mitch Johnson, what's that conversation like? Because you look at Mike Brown, don't forget what tree he come from. He's from the Popovich tree. Plus sprinkled with a little Golden State Warriors run. You know what I'm saying? He's been there with Cleveland. And getting swept. You know what I mean? So you look at it, man, if you get the opportunity, are you still going to pull the same, are you still going to press the same buttons? He did it. He trusted his bench again. I said it on our show. Man, I wonder, can Mike Brown continue to trust his bench if his guys are not going? Man, put Alvarado in there. He like a Colorado. Alvarado. I don't need to put anything with him. Tostito. I don't know. The dude right there, man, went out there and made plays within himself. He didn't go out there and do nothing stupid, driving to the hole, trying to score on women. Nope. Get 2 feet in the paint, kick it out, and just keep being a nuisance, running around. He trusted his guys. Mitchell Robinson. They put a dude in today, number 27. I don't even know who that is. They put him in the game. I have no idea who he is.
7: Hold on.
6: I think he's number 27 for the New York Knicks.
7: Nah, there's not a 27.
6: Okay, the light-skinned guy with the little afro, little baby fro. He got in. He might have had to play like 2 minutes, Pam.
7: Yeah, it was Jeremy Sochan.
6: Yes.
7: Number 20.
6: So, you know where he came from?
7: Baylor?
6: San Antonio, too.
7: Oh, okay.
6: He last year, when Wimby's first year, that's where he was, in San Antonio. They shipped him out. Coming into the series, that was supposed to be the get down. I know Wimby's moves and everything. Man, y'all ain't stopped Wimby. They put him in the game. Mike Brown pulling all the stops out. This dude ain't never supposed to play.
7: Ariel Hook Porty getting some minutes in the finals.
6: That's what I'm saying, Pan. I mean, they paying the empty in the bucket. That's all I'm saying. Mitch, what you going to do? You got to find some. You got some goons over there. Bismack Biyombo, he want to play. Kelly Olynyk want to play.
5: Bismack is on this team?
6: Bismack and the Big Mac.
5: What?
6: That's what I'm telling you. It's just sitting there. Man, use them big bodies, man. Let them go find somebody or something, man.
7: Yeah, Bismack did not come off the bench.
5: Hey, he won a ring with the Raptors, didn't he?
6: Yes.
7: They went four deep on the bench. The Spurs did. I mean, the Knicks damn near emptied that thing
6: out. Yeah.
7: So.
6: Oh, what I'm saying, dog, it's crazy, man. Like, you got to use them bodies, dog. You got to use them bodies. That's the dudes that you need to get in there. Great adjustment on the out of bounds. You put Mitchell Robinson and Karl Anthony Towns in at the same time. They probably have played along the playoffs 3 to 5 minutes together the entire playoffs. You put them in that last possession. Maybe you should have put Kelly Olynyk on the ball or something. So he can block out OG Anunoby. De'Aaron Fox runs from him to trap a guy 34 feet away from the... Come on, man. Done.
7: Ron Slay's here. You got to get to practice.
6: I'm going, man.
7: Thank you for making a pit stop here.
6: Baby.
7: Real quick, what are your eyes going to be on today at OTAs?
6: Man, so I want to look at this offensive line. I know the vets aren't there. I just want to look at their movement together. Are they moving in unison? And what kind of... I think it's always different, the script that they come out with. Is Cam supposed to be getting the ball out quick? Or is he taking a little time, rolling out, hitting guys? What I got to figure out what they're doing, but mainly, what is that offensive line doing? Are they moving in unison? Because I heard Savage talk about it, you don't expect a lot of one-on-one blocking. You know what I mean? You expect the guys sliding and doing all of this. So you got to be as one, even without the guys that are, you know what I mean, the vets being there. You know what I mean? If Dan Moore don't practice, you still got to be able to fill that void. And it's not about him being there. It's more about what y'all doing schematically, sliding or whatever you're doing offensively.
5: Being a man of the people, while you're out there, we did have a question in the chat earlier.
6: What they say?
5: If the offensive line looks like they're pulling more. I don't know how much you can tell, but while you're out there already watching the offensive line, if you want to report back on that, we did have some fans asking whether the pulls were coming.
6: I will do that, and I'll be standing by Big Savage, so it'll be easy for him to point it out to me.
7: 3HL from 3 to 6 today.
6: Sure.
7: Appreciate it, Slay.
6: No doubt, baby.
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18: Have you ever noticed that you mostly breathe through one nostril at a time? Even when you're not sick, even when your allergies aren't bothering you. The body actually switches the dominant nostril as frequently as every 2 hours while we're awake. That's according to Adam Taylor, an anatomy professor at Lancaster University in the UK. This alternating cycle is automatic. It's regulated subconsciously by the hypothalamus and the brain, he said. Your body does this to give each nostril a chance to rest and repair so they don't get too dried out, which could make it easier for pathogens and inflammation to cause damage. Now, Taylor also said studies suggest the left nostril may be more dominant, and when the right nostril is dominant, the body is in a more alert or even stressed state. Who knew? Pretty fascinating stuff. I'm Dr. Sanjay Gupta, helping you live a better life.
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0: Practice is underway. Final day that media can be out there for OTAs, and then it's mini camp next week, and then into the dog days of summer before NFL teams, coaches start to reconvene in July. So Robert Saleh met with the media earlier. Here's what the head coach had to say.
1: So, Robert, as you're wrapping up this voluntary portion of the offseason, how has attendance been? How has communication been with guys who haven't been here maybe regularly?
2: Yeah, everything's been good. I feel like we've had really good attendance. This time of year in the football world, a lot of babies get born, all that good stuff. So some guys have been missing stuff, but overall attendance has been really good.
3: That progress is what you've seen on the field. From beginning.
2: For first year, obviously new regime, new schemes, and all that stuff. I think guys have done a really good job understanding what's being asked out of them. Like I've said before, a lot of this is taken with a grain of salt because once pads come on, it gets faster. Gets a little bit harder, but overall it's been good.
4: How do you feel Cam Ward has been? I know the last couple of days there's been some accuracy, but there's situations that kind of dictated that. But how do you feel he's been?
2: I think he's been great. You know, like this is the time of year where he's got to try some things. He's got to see what he can and can't do, and then you mix that in with a whole new scheme. I'll put myself out there. I think it's very safe to say that we've got a really, really, really good quarterback, and we're in really good hands.
5: Are practices designed to challenge him or to make him respond to what he had to do the previous day? Anyway, if you kind of let us in on how he's building day to day.
2: Yeah, Daboll does a great job. They're scripting it in a way that gets the entire offense better. We're making sure that he gets a chance to see every single look. So I don't know if you've been out here, but we've had a lot of walkthroughs also, where he basically gets the reps of everybody of the ones that he didn't get when the twos and threes are up. So we're trying to get him as many looks as possible. We're trying to make sure that he sees everything. But every day, regardless of which, we're always going to try to challenge every player on this football team.
6: Based on what you've seen so far, is there any urgency at this point to look for better in depth? Sign veteran depth before training camp begins.
2: At any position?
6: Any position.
2: Anytime. That's where I think Borgo's great. Like, you're always constantly evaluating the roster and where we're at. And if you feel like there's an area where you can get better and there's a player out there that can make us better, you're always going to try to pursue that.
6: If Cam becomes what you guys think he can become, what do you think the one or two traits he can hang his hat on as? These are the things that he does at elite level.
2: I don't know if I want to answer that one right now because I'm still learning him too. But I could tell you just visually, just being out here with him, like he's got an unbelievable mindset. He is fearless. He really can move on to the next play no matter what happens the play before. His arm talent is ridiculous. So as he continues to develop, and his communication with Daboll too, like he's been awesome in that regard. But he's a playmaker. Like in all our move the ball periods when we go unscripted, I think that's where he shines the most. And I think he shines in those moments because he's just playing football, you know. So it's exciting to see him kind of develop through these OTAs, and it's exciting to see where he excels during the course of practice. But once training camp gets going, I think we'll really see where he's at.
7: To that end, obviously you're involved on a granular level, but just for this time of year, taking the opportunity to make this more observational than anything else, how important is that?
2: I think it's very important, and it's really all the time. You know, like I spend most of my time on the football field talking to the coaches and trying to educate what I see so they can go fix it. And then same thing in the meeting rooms, just always doing my best to coach the coaches, and I'll talk to the players when I need to. But, you're always trying to take more of a global look at it to make sure that guys are all on the same page, we're speaking the same language. And look, position coaches have 10, 15 guys that they're dealing with. They might miss something, and that's having an extra set of eyes over there just to make sure that we're all protecting one another's blind spots. That's where I kind of try to fit in from that perspective. And then once we get in the meeting rooms, we're all watching film together, we're scheming together, and we're coming up with a plan together.
0: That is Titans head coach Robert Saleh. Not in its entirety. We will play the rest of it for you on the other side. But interesting to hear him talking about that, taking a more global approach, big picture approach for a guy that is making the change as the head coach of the Titans of calling defensive plays, which, as we know, he did not do in New York. Wants to be more involved with the defense, especially on game day. His main reasoning.
8: No, sorry, I didn't mean to cut you off. What is it? What do you think his reasoning is?
0: That doesn't matter. It doesn't
8: matter. Where's your buddy Jay at? We're theoretically
0: when we need him. Nothing I was going to say matters at this point. Nothing.
8: It was sound reasoning from him.
0: Tighten up, anchor down on the FNM Bank chat says, Buck proving his worth with a question at the Prether. We'll play the rest of Robert Thaleth press conference coming up next.
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19: Making sure your kids get enough sleep. It's one of the most important things you can do for them as a parent, and yet it's often overlooked. Not only does sleep in the early years set the stage for mental and physical health, it also creates the foundation for how one sleeps later in life. That's according to the National Sleep Foundation. Now, that organization recommends 14 to 17 hours a night for newborns, 12 to 15 for infants, 11 to 14 for toddlers, 10 to 13 for preschoolers, and 9 to 11 for school-aged children. When it's age appropriate, start by talking to your kids about why sleep is important. It helps their body grow, helps their brains learn, helps their mood stay steady. Don't underestimate the importance of a routine. You can even narrate what you're doing step by step to help them along the way. I'm Dr. Sanjay Gupta, helping you live a better life.
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2: Okay, I think I'm good now. I don't know what happened there. My mind's on 2 p.m. Central Time in Mexico City.
3: You ready for your thocker?
2: Yeah, I'm ready for some thocker. I'm ready for some international thumber of thocker, man. All right, I'm going to shut up. Here's the rest of Robert Saleh earlier today at OTAs.
4: What do you see about Nick Singleton so far in the OTAs, and how is he kind of finding a role alongside of Tony and Tajay?
5: Early, obviously. Big back, fast. He's learning it all. He's got a long way to go from that regard, like all rookies do. But to be clear, Tony and Taj are the bell cows of this football team, and Nick's got to compete his way into find his way into that group.
6: Rarely we see him in Indy, but then when you guys go to Skelly and team, he's on the side field. Are you monitoring anything in particular with him, or how is that process coming along?
5: Talk about Nick.
6: Calvin Ridley.
5: Oh, really? Oh, yeah, he's coming off of an injury, and we're just trying to make sure we progress him in the way that we need to. I think he's going to get some 7-on-7 reps today. So it's just part of the protocol to get him to where he's comfortable with his body.
7: What do you think the distribution of carries or play time looks like for Tony and Tajay, or does that depend on maybe who's got the hot hand, James?
5: We'll decide that as time goes, but those two complement each other very, very well. You know, they're both really, really good third down backs. I remember studying last year, like, you're not beating Tony one-on-one in a protection system. Like, the guy's an elite blocker, and he's also really good out of the backfield. And then Taj, from a route running ability, he's really good in that regard. And, you know, they do a really nice job complementing one another. So, like I said, we'll figure all that out as time goes, but both are really good.
8: How much progress have you seen from your rookie class in just a few weeks that you've had?
5: It's been good. You know, like, the biggest thing is just trying to get him caught up from a conditioning level standpoint. I got to go give, got a report on Anthony Hill, for example, today. He's, lost a couple percentage points on his, body fat. He looks leaner. He looks faster. He looks like he's in really good shape. And, you know, he's doing a really nice job. Tate's doing a really nice job. So they're all of them are just catching up physically. The mental part will continue to come with reps.
9: What type of a role are you looking for Gunnar Helm to take on this year?
5: Gunnar looks good, man. He looks like a legit dude, you know. So it's just from my understanding, from what he was a year ago to what he is now, especially physically. Again, once pads come on, we'll be able to decide all that. But like all these guys, hopefully they take a big jump and find a way to grab the bull by the horns and take advantage of their ops.
10: You got a lot of new faces in your secondary. What have you liked about the way that they've kind of come together through the early part of this?
5: It's been good. You know, I think Kevin Winston's done a really, really nice job understanding that safety role. And there's a couple of things. I think he got caught on one on Tuesday from a post, and he knew exactly what he needed to get done to alleviate some of those issues that come with being a post player. Marcus is doing a fantastic job at nickel. You know, and Flott was doing a really nice job. He's dealing with an injury. He's been out a couple of weeks, but I think he'll be good for minicamp. But overall, I think the secondary is in really good shape.
7: Where's Trubisky help you here and in the classroom as well?
5: Calming presence. You know, he's been with Dayball. He understands the system. He can speak Dayball's language and kind of translate it for the guys that are in there. You know, he's been, he's a tremendous help both on and off the field.
8: How hard
11: Tony will be out there today?
5: I believe so, yeah.
12: The way you kind of stagger the practices, have to take guys come out a little bit later, maybe high intensity, but less movement. Kind of what's the rationale behind why you guys kind of practice that?
5: It's a long dissertation, but it's body preservation. It's really to help those big guys stay off their feet a little bit longer. But they're in there doing a pre-activation, to not get into too much detail. We can talk about that one on the side, but there's a reason for it.
2: That's it. All right, there is Titans head coach Robert Saleh meeting with the media before OTA's practice, which is happening as we speak. So the one main injury note there is about Cordell Flott, the former Giants cornerback that the Titans signed in the offseason as a free agent. Looks like he's going to miss some time here. Saleh said there he believes he should be back for minicamp, has been dealing with an injury the last few weeks, has been rehabbing, and it doesn't seem serious. Saleh, again, saying he should be back very shortly. But it can be just a little nudge, Robert, a little reminder on how precarious the Titans cornerback situation could become, how close you are to being in a really bad spot. On one hand, if you stay healthy there, and Alante Taylor and Cordell Flott, they should raise your floor significantly at corner. But it's a precarious situation. One injury to that position could lead to a huge fall off for this defense.
3: And it's tough looking. And before we move on, the other notable injury, I believe Teron Davenport asked about this. Calvin Ridley's out there working an individual, but when they go to teams, he's on the side. Saleh noted that he is also nursing an injury and on the way back. Nothing too serious in that front. But that's it. Kind of impressive, if I could quote you from the last segment, because they went out and signed three guys, right? Three guys with starting experience, and they're still one injury away from attrition getting the best of the group. You already noted two of them, Joshua Williams from the Kansas City Chiefs, also in that outside corner group. But yeah, if they have one of those guys go down, they're still in a tough spot. You would be asking Kedrain Callaghan to play meaningful minutes for you in crunch time, and that's not a position you want to be in.
2: Meanwhile, there is some NFL news. Adam Schefter reporting that the Broncos and Sean Payton have reached an agreement on a new 5-year contract. Schefter continues, some good support from the agent here, I imagine. Payton has led the Broncos to the third most wins in the NFL over the past 2 years, including an AFC championship game appearance last season. Now Broncos owner Greg Penner has both his head coach and GM under contract through 2030. Stability across football operation. Sean Payton, 62. He'll turn 63 later this season, coming off that 14-3 campaign where obviously they get to the AFC Championship but lose Bo Nix in the process late in that divisional round win against Buffalo. Jarrett Stidham has to start the snow game against New England, and the Broncos get bounced. Do the Broncos win that game with Bo Nix?
3: I think so. I think so. I mean, that's such a what if, yeah, or what, but I think they do. I think it would be tough. As close as it was, even with Jarrett Stidham playing, I it would be tough for me to not think so. Can you name the four NFL coaches that are older than Sean Payton?
2: Oh, active.
3: Yes, active coaches.
2: Okay. Pete Carroll's out.
3: Correct. He is the oldest head coach in NFL history at 74 years old.
2: Yeah, 74 last year. Is Todd Monken older?
3: Todd Monken is not older.
2: Okay.
3: He may be the same age, but he is not listed above Sean Payton in this list.
2: Is Todd Bowles older?
3: Todd Bowles is older. They are the same age, but he was born November 18th. Sean Payton born December 29th. There is someone that is 6 days his elder.
2: Is Mike McCarthy older?
3: He is not on the list.
2: Okay.
3: He is not on the list.
2: So you said there's four?
3: There's one notable that I think I'm surprised you haven't named it yet. Andy Reid.
2: Andy Reid.
3: He is the oldest active at 68 years old.
2: I'm an idiot. John Harbaugh.
3: Correct. He is second.
2: Okay.
3: You named Todd Bowles, who was third.
2: Give me a hint on the last one.
3: He is brothers with John.
2: Jim Harbaugh, so stupid.
3: 6 days older than Sean Payton. If Sean Payton plays out the length of this deal, was it five new years? So I don't know how many years was on his existing deal. Did Schefter note if
2: he's under contract through 2030?
3: Okay, so if he plays the remainder of these years, he will be 60.
2: Yeah, it is five new seasons.
3: Yeah. So
2: I can't believe of all of those, Todd Bowles is the only one I could get.
3: Yeah, you named the hardest
2: the
3: one,
2: the least
3: to name.
2: Successful one. Which no disrespect to Todd Bowles, who's had a successful career in the NFL.
3: For what it's worth, all of those guys besides Andy Reid don't look their age. They all look like they're...
2: They do. John Harbaugh, man. Like, he looked... If you told me he was 8 years younger than Jim, I would believe you. He's the elder brother.
3: Yes, correct. I noticed a little bit of aging, you know, if you look at like any of the presidents, like when they first go into office versus when they come out 4 years later, like Obama quit smoking and still ended up looking older after his tenure was over. I think this firing of John from Baltimore aged him a little bit. He looks a little older. I can see a little wear in his face now where I couldn't before.
2: It did look like he had found the fountain of youth before then, but yes.
3: Aging gracefully, though, both the Harbaugh brothers.
2: Okay, let's do this in a way that would make any European fan traipsing around the States sigh and shake their head. World Cup teams as NFL teams, next.
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13: How often do you stop to wonder whether you should share something that's revealing, maybe even embarrassing, with a partner, a friend, or even your boss? In her new book called Revealing, The Underrated Power of Oversharing, behavioral scientist Leslie John says doing just that can help you deepen relationships that are vital to your life. We need people to trust us in order to get things like love, friendship, and career success. That's what she told us. When you make yourself vulnerable by revealing something sensitive, it does make other people trust you. In turn, when you ask someone to reveal something about themselves, showing that interest will generally lead someone to like you more. Why? Because people like to be asked about themselves, she says. It also signals that they are discriminating and choosy, but in a good way. I'm Dr. Sanjay Gupta, helping you live a better life.
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16: 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I'm Lucas Panzeca. The New York Knicks took Game 4 of the NBA Finals in a stunning comeback effort from down 29. OG Anunoby's tip-in with 1.2 seconds on the clock provided the game winner in a 107-106 final over the Spurs, and the Knicks take a 3-1 series lead after the biggest comeback in NBA Finals history. And Anobi had 33. Jalen Brunson led the way with 36. Game 5 is in San Antonio Saturday. The Knicks one game away from their first NBA title since 1970.

0: 3. Game 5 of the Stanley Cup Final is tonight in Raleigh between Hurricanes and Golden Knights. The series tied up at 2 games apiece. Puck drop tonight is at 7. The 2026 FIFA World Cup kicks off this afternoon in Mexico City at 2 p.m. Central Time. It's the Group A opener between Mexico and South Africa. The U.S. men's national team gets underway tomorrow night in Los Angeles against Paraguay. Today in NFL news, the Denver Broncos have inked head coach Sean Payton to a 5-year contract, according to Adam Schefter, that tacks on to the end of his current deal and locks in Payton through the 2030 season. Also, Miami Dolphins center and former Titan Aaron Brewer is now one of the highest paid centers in the NFL after inking a 3-year extension worth up to $52.5 million with $37 million guaranteed. 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
3: We got to get out of here before I blow a gasket.
0: It is finally here. The moment that I certainly count down every 4 years has descended upon us in North America. The entire planet, it seems, is converging upon the United States, Canada, and Mexico as the 2026 FIFA World Cup officially kicks off in Mexico City today. Mexico hosting South Africa at 2 p.m. Later tonight, it will be South Korea and Czechia facing off. Robert's adoptive team, South Korea.
5: Where is Czechia?
0: They are Czechia now. They are not the Czech Republic. They told the world, you have to call us this now. As has Turkey. Turkey is Turkey-a.
5: Shut up.
0: They have.
5: You're
0: making that up. Look it up. Google it. The U.S. men's...
5: First there is Istanbul, or what was it? There was the Ottoman Empire. Yep. And like that. Then they were Turkey. And
0: they didn't switch it up. You can still call it Turkey. You can call it whatever you want.
5: Oh, okay.
0: But they request that the rest of the world... Like formally with like the UN, they've said no. Please call. We are Turkey.
5: So this
0: Turkey
5: is like this is like an A-chan
0: yes,
5: situation. Exactly.
0: Yes, precisely.
5: Like you can just in formal settings, please call me A-chan, but you can call me whatever you want.
0: The U.S. kicks off tomorrow night against Paraguay at SoFi Stadium to open up Group D play. So before we get into this conversation, which is World Cup teams, World Cup favorites, we'll say, and their NFL equivalents, just to give some better context to a lot of you guys that are going to be tuning in because it's the thing that's happening and it's kind of taking over this summer, but aren't necessarily counting down every minute the way I am. I will say on the front end that I do have this thing, and it's not just with the World Cup or soccer in general. When it comes to things that I love and am passionate about, I have this instinct. But whenever there's something that I'm passionate about that I love dearly, I feel like I have this thing where I try so bad. I really want people around me to hop on the bandwagon and love it as much as I do, right? And sometimes I catch myself needing to ease up on that. And so I understand I've probably done that with this FIFA World Cup. I've probably talked this into oblivion for a lot of you that just don't care about it and it's not even on your mind and you're probably already tired of me talking about it before it's even kicked off. But as I sit back here and I watch the Algerian national team settle down in Lawrence, Kansas, Lamine Yamal of the Spanish national team was photographed shopping at the Fort Oglethorpe Walmart in northern Georgia earlier today. And I'm just watching all of this descend upon us. It is a reminder of why I love this thing so much. And it is this world's colliding moment of the World Cup coming to the country that I live in. And the reality is, nobody has to watch anything. Nobody has to get into anything they don't want to get into. I think a lot of you that have paid no mind to the lead up to the World Cup don't even know how much you're going to be into it. Maybe you'll be dragged to a USA watch party and they'll pull off a moment that marks this generation of US soccer and it will get you in for the future. But
5: you guys are doing a watch party at Geodis.
0: We'll
5: right?
0: be at Geodis Park on Friday. We'll be hanging out at the Publix Plaza right outside of Geodis. It's free, open to the public. You can RSVP at NashvilleSC.com or just show up, scan a QR code, bring a lawn chair. There will be food trucks, vendors. I'll be there. We'll be hanging out. It will be a great time watching the USA take on Paraguay. But all I ask is that you keep your mind open to it however you want to. And if the door is open and you see a game that's on, or there's a watch party and you decide to walk in and take a look, just see where it takes you. See if you appreciate the way the world comes together during this time. And you've got, I mentioned the Algerian national team in Kansas, local people in Lawrence, Kansas, that are now professing their love for the nation of Algeria. And they're all in for Algeria because of how welcoming the Algerian fans are and have been since arriving in Kansas. And just seeing those cultures come together, I stand by, Robert. I don't think there's a more unifying thing on the planet than the World Cup.
5: More than the Olympics?
0: I don't think there's a more unifying thing more than the Olympics.
5: Wow. More than like...
0: I don't think there's something that
5: like
0: kind of...
5: ending World War II?
0: Maybe at the end of World War II is... Sure, we'll
5: put, like, yeah!
0: put it on the Mount Rushmore.
5: Yeah, world unifying moment.
0: But in terms of the eyeballs, because yes, the Olympics are, you know, it's far more nations than the 48 that will be at the World Cup. To my knowledge, it's more sports, it's more athletes, but it's not more eyeballs. And it's not a more collective string of emotion all tied together by one nation, millions and millions of people watching one thing. I don't think there's anything on the planet like that. I don't think there's anything on the planet that can have one entire nation jumping up and down and hugging in the streets for one moment in one sport. And so that's a beautiful thing that I do hope folks that don't watch soccer, don't care about the World Cup, keep their mind open to as they take it in and watch as players that carry the weight of an entire nation take the field and the biggest moments for them in their careers and many of them their entire lives. So with that said, let's just set a little bit of context here. And Robert, I'd love to do this with you. If I could tee up, we'll just stick with the main favorites in this World Cup. Because as I've mentioned, I think there's about seven teams that feasibly can win. There are teams that can make dark horse runs. Norway, Japan, the U.S.,
6: hopefully. South Korea.
0: That could absolutely end up in the quarterfinal, in the semifinal. That can create those memories that can mark a generation for the entire country and for this respective team of that nation. But as far as the favorites are concerned, let me set up the parameters. And you tell me which NFL team they most represent to see if it just helps the context a little bit as these games get underway today with Mexico and South Africa. So the favorite per FanDuel Sportsbook is Spain. Plus 470. They are stationed in Chattanooga. I mentioned Lamine Yamal, who is arguably the best player in the world right now, is shopping in a Walmart outside of Chattanooga. And I just can't get over it. I didn't see what was in his shopping cart. But the Spanish national team, Robert, are one of the most talented teams, not in the history of the game, but certainly in the 21st century. They came into this golden generation in 2008, 2010, 2012, and they're kind of back on the up in that regard with a crazy talented crop of young players. They only have the one World Cup title that happened in 2010. So historically, they've not been a powerhouse of international soccer. Their best period has come in the 21st century, and they are the odds-on favorite to win the 2026 FIFA World Cup. Who does that sound like in the National Football League that doesn't have that history of wins and championships, but has a proud standard and has had their most success here in this century?
5: Ooh, that's a good question. I mean, I would have initially said the Rams, but the Rams, I mean, their history, I mean, greatest show on turf, all that good stuff. So It can't be the Rams for me. And then I went to the Broncos because the Broncos are good now, but I mean, they had Peyton for a little bit in 16.
0: John Elway before that.
5: Right. So that they have a good front as well. This is tough to pigeonhole here.
0: Dixie says the Seahawks on the FNM Bank chat.
5: I could get down with that because, I mean, they've won all of their Super Bowls within the last 10 years. I mean, they've really been chipping away at it, and the front office is built well. No, that's probably spot on.
0: Span of the Seahawks.
5: Well, especially since that you said that they're good, but they're not, like, historically, like, oh, this is definitely one of the... Like, the Seahawks team that just won the Super Bowl was good. It's a really good team. But I wouldn't say if you stack them up with, like, the Brady Bucks or the Brady Pats or Pat Mahomes' first Super Bowl with the Chiefs. Like, I wouldn't say that they're... If they were head-to-head with other Super Bowl winners, that they would necessarily win cleanly.
0: But you think back to that Seahawks team, the Russell Wilson team, the Legion of Boom. One of the iconic Super Bowl-winning teams, yes? with Marshawn Lynch and that defense and Russell Wilson at that point in his
5: definitely
0: career.
5: Definitely vibe-wise, yeah, yes.
0: Absolutely. And the Seahawks are obviously back on the up. They're back at the top of the NFL, winning another Super Bowl. So I think the Seahawks are Spain. I think that's a great submission.
5: I might have went with, well, you haven't said they were less necessarily losers before.
0: No.
5: If they were losers, I would have said they've been the Lions. Because the Lions have just really came onto the scene.
0: No, have never been the lovable losers. Okay. Always a respectable, some of the best clubs on the planet reside in Spain and always have.
5: Gotcha.
0: So I think Spain being the Seahawks is good. France, +500, the most talented team in this World Cup. The most talented team in this World Cup. They have always had a high standard of success, did not win their first World Cup since 1998, but since then they've won two. Loaded with talent. The French can be, let's say, vulnerable to crash outs at times. They've had moments where emotions have gotten the best of their teams. But they are the most talented team at this World Cup. Anybody you can say for France, that it feels like they are loaded with talent. They are absolutely a favorite, but it feels like they have sort of this House of Cards vibe. Where a couple things can go wrong, somebody can say something wrong in the dressing room, things could come apart.
5: I as soon as you said that, I kind of went to the Eagles. Like,
0: yes.
5: Just stocked with talent, but like the smallest thing in the world could bring it down. Like the A.J. Brown, Hassan Reddick, Jalen Hurts drama, the stuff with what the hell's their big-ass security guard? Big Dom, like all Big Dumb Dom, all that stuff going on. That's probably the easiest one to peg. I would go with the Eagles.
0: That's perfect. Spain are the Seahawks. France are the Eagles. I mean, we're right on track here. I'll do England for you. They're the Dallas Cowboys.
5: Oh, okay. So really high expectations, even though they're kind of lofty as far as goals go.
0: They haven't won a World Cup since 1966.
5: Oh, okay. Yeah, so they're coasting off previous accomplishments.
0: They believe that they claim the sport, right? It's coming home, the whole thing. They claim the sport of soccer. They believe that the trophy belongs in England at some point. Is that not the Dallas Cowboys?
5: Yeah, 100%.
0: Do the Dallas Cowboys not believe they are representative of American football, of America's team? They believe football almost belongs to them, and it drives them insane that they haven't won a Super Bowl since the 90s. And there is this immense pressure to be the next one that brings the Dallas Cowboys to the mountaintop. And yet they choke. They fumble it away in, most of the time, disastrous fashion. That is the English national team to a T.
5: This is a fun exercise.
0: I'm having a good time.
5: Give me another one. Give me another one.
0: England are the third favorites, +700. Portugal, +800. Portugal at +800.
5: This is your pick, by the way,
0: right? This is my pick to win the World Cup. They are the one nation that have never hoisted a World Cup trophy that, in my opinion, can win the World Cup this summer. The spine of their team, they have the best midfield duo, in my opinion, on the planet, in Vecina and Bruno Fernandes. Cristiano Ronaldo is the icon leading the charge. He could also be the thing that undoes them, in my opinion, at his age. But Portugal have never won a World Cup, Robert. This is one of the best teams they have ever put on the field, and they have an icon of the sport, one of the greatest players to ever step on a soccer field in Cristiano Ronaldo, who is way past his prime, but is not somebody that you can leave off the squad. One's a little bit tougher.
5: That's tough because, okay, teams that have never won the Super Bowl, Cardinals, Lions, Texans, did the Browns win one?
0: Portugal has had spurts of having big-name players and having success, but they have never, to be frank, have never come terribly close to winning a World Cup, certainly in the modern era.
5: Okay, then I would go off the Lions because they have come close. The Texans have two, but falling on their face right at the doorstep, I would probably say they're the Texans if I had to pick one currently.
0: Okay.
5: I mean, because the Texans stocked with defensive talent. I mean, until the Myles Garrett trade to the Rams, you could make an argument. I mean, there would be very little pushback from anyone that that's the best defense of the sport.
0: Mm-hmm.
5: But I don't necessarily have a legend on the Texans to tag for them to say like, oh yeah, it's this guy. This guy is the unheralded, or past his prime legend that's really scape or pushing them in. Maybe that's David Montgomery. I don't know, but I wouldn't put him in the legend category.
0: Yeah. I don't hate the Lions one either. I don't think Portugal are as lovable losers as the Lions have been, but the Lions have icons of the game. Portugal does as well, despite that lack of top end success that the Lions have not had.
5: If Myles Garrett was still on the Browns, then I could say, like, he's still not past his prime, though. There's not a real one-for-one
0: no,
5: in
0: there's
5: this
0: not.
5: Case.
0: But I like Lions. I like that Lions. And what was the other team you said?
5: Maybe
0: Texans.
5: Like a Buccaneer. Oh, the Buccaneers won it.
0: They did.
5: That, yeah, that doesn't count.
0: Brazil. Brazil at plus 850. They barely cracked the top five in the best odds to win the World Cup. I mean, what more can we say? Five World Cups.
5: So they're the Patriots. Won a bunch of rings, but they're probably not going to do it anytime soon. Do they have a young guy who provides a lot of hope? Is it Ronaldinho? Is he play for them?
0: No, Ronaldinho retired years ago.
5: Oh, excuse me.
0: You asked me the other day, who is the Lamar Jackson of the World Cup? I told you Vinicius Jr. and his style of play, the change of direction, the blinding speed, the flips and tricks, but to also do it in a sustainable way that is productive. But he has not climbed that mountaintop. That's Vinicius Jr. of Brazil, but I wouldn't call Brazil the Ravens. Brazil have won five World Cups more than any other nation. We'll put it this way. England created the sport. Brazil perfected it, right? There's been no more aesthetically pleasing team over the generations than the Brazilian national team. They're the only team to have qualified for every single World Cup, but they are on a 24-year drought. It has been since 2002.
5: Which, in Brazil, the Steelers.
0: They are the Steelers. I was trying to get you there.
5: Yeah, they're the Steelers.
0: They're the Pittsburgh Steelers.
5: Yeah, I hate to tell you this, but I hate Brazil now.
0: I know. So. I know. The Lamar Jackson of the World Cup plays for the Pittsburgh Steelers of the World Cup.
5: Woof.
0: More titles than anybody else.
5: I was going to ask you their style of play. Like, is it slow and trudging and methodical and beat you down? Like, if that was the case, I was ringer on for the Steelers.
0: Well, that's the thing. Historically, the best Brazilian teams have been full of flair. They play around teams. They play through teams.
5: Heinz Ward.
0: They play with teams like a cat playing with a toy at their peak, at their best, in the Ronaldinho, Ronaldo, Pelé eras. This Brazil team is going to be much more pragmatic. Much more counterattacking, defensive solidity, and hit teams on the break. Take advantage of that space to put players like Vinicius Jr., the Lamar Jackson of this World Cup, in position to shred teams in transition. So a bit more of a conservative approach and more of a foundation than they've had in the past in what's been a disappointing 24-year era where they've had obviously big star names and they've been at every World Cup, but ultimately have come up short. And for Brazil, anything less than winning the World Cup is coming up short. They're the Pittsburgh Steelers.
5: Do you have one more in you?
0: Argentina, plus 1,000. Two of the three greatest players to ever play soccer, Diego Maradona and Lionel Messi, out of Argentina. They have three World Cup titles.
5: Are both those guys offensive or defensive players?
0: Attacking midfielders.
5: Okay. Yeah.
0: They have a World Cup in the 70s and the 80s, and of course, in 2022 when Messi got his. One of the greatest soccer nations on the planet that have produced some of the best players on the planet. They haven't won more than everybody else, but they have an elite soccer culture and tradition.
5: Packers.
0: The Packers.
5: I mean, they've won, but like Rodgers, ton of MVPs. He won two Super Bowls there, right? Was it two?
0: No, just the one.
5: So just the one.
0: Aaron only has the one.
5: So I would...
0: No. But I think you're onto something there with the passing of the baton.
5: Well, and like the culture of Packers, like cheeseheads, like they'll go over there and shovel the snow off it for free tickets. Like when you started talking about that and have a good history of having great players, but like fall flat on their face before they get to the finish line.
0: I like it. Let's see. Bustin Diamond says Argentina are the Buccaneers, the Tom Brady Buccaneers.
5: Okay. I could see that too.
0: There's not enough of an iconic history in Tampa. There's too much of an iconic history in Argentina to put it next to Tampa. So I think
5: So either the Broncos or Green Bay, but I wouldn't say the Broncos have it's Elway. Maybe you could have an argument. I would still say the culture.
0: I think the Packers, when you consider the Bart Starr and then skipping a few generations and then getting to Brett Favre / Aaron Rodgers.
5: Well, and then like the defensive history too, mm-hmm. like Ray Nitschke, like all those guys.
0: Mm-hmm. But the star man, though, the person that is the face of the franchise, it went from Bart Starr and then skipped all the way over to Brett Favre, Aaron Rodgers, Diego Maradona, and then it took until Lionel Messi in the 21st century to grab that baton again and bring Argentina back to glory. I think you're onto that. I think the Packers are Argentina. Let's do one more here.
5: And I know this one's so fun.
0: It is fun. This is a layup. The Netherlands, Robert. They are plus 1,600 to win the World Cup. They are the perennial runner-ups. Iconic soccer nation.
5: Oh, the Bills?
0: They're the Bills. They're the Bills.
5: I should have let you line that up.
0: No. I wanted to see.
5: As soon as you said, like, bridesmaid, not the bride, yes. It's like, okay, they're the Bills.
0: They've been to three World Cup finals. They have no World Cup titles.
5: Oof.
0: More than any other team. Fans, unbelievable. You should see the wave of orange descending upon Kansas City right now. It's one of the most electric fan bases on the planet. They just take over. I mean, they're just spilling out of the streets, all in orange, all moving in unison. They are the Bills.
5: Mm.
0: I'm going to shoehorn one more in. Germany.
5: Yeah, come on. Keep giving them to me. Let's go through the whole World Cup.
0: Plus 1,300. They have won 4 World Cup titles. It's tied for second most behind Brazil.
5: How recently?
0: As recently as 2014.
5: Okay.
0: They've come on hard times. In the last 2 World Cups, they've been bounced in the group stage. It's never happened before in back-to-back World Cups in German history. But when you think of German soccer, you just think of a machine. They just have the DNA. Winning is ingrained in them. Icons across the board. But it's like the Terminator in the form of a soccer team. No emotion. Just a well-oiled machine that has fallen on some recent hard times and is trying to get back to that stature. But you put them up there with the most iconic and winningest nations on the planet.
5: I'm drawing a blank, dude. Give it to me.
0: I'm leaning Patriots.
5: See, I was going to say that, but they just went to the freaking Super Bowl.
0: So right.
5: Like maybe recent hard times were before they got Drake May. Sure.
0: But nobody
5: before that, too, mm-hmm. It was one of the worst years in Patriots history. So, okay.
0: Nobody would be shocked if Germany ends up in the World Cup final.
5: Okay. Okay.
0: I'd be slightly surprised, but I wouldn't be shocked because it's Germany. Because they have that DNA. It's just who they are.
5: I could see that.
0: I think we've done it. I think we've unlocked how to make this fun for you.
5: We've cracked
0: it. I'm happy. I couldn't be happier.
5: See,
0: about
5: now, if you just tell me, hey, the Patriots and the Rams are playing, I can be like, okay, sick. Okay, yeah, sick.
0: Well, it brings us full circle coming up in less than 2 hours.
5: Oh, yeah, okay.
0: Mexico, South Africa. Here's your Browns Cardinals, baby. Let's go.
5: Yes. I'm down with it. Oh, we didn't play our song for Mexico. We can play it a little. I'll play it before polls.
0: Yeah, play it before polls. Just can't wait to take this in with you guys at whatever level you want to take it in. Hope you'll join us for the ride again. We're going to be out at Geodis Park. I'll be up there. I'm emceeing the event for National Soccer Club. It's going to be a great time. It's free to the public. Bring your lawn chairs. Watch the game with hundreds and hundreds of Nashville soccer fans. And let's hope the U.S. gives us some moments to rally around this summer. I just can't wait. Buck sat down with Greg Cosell. Earlier this morning, we will play you the full episode of The Install coming up next.

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12: We've talked a lot about measles over the past year, but mumps has largely flown under the radar, even though it's been making a bit of a comeback as well. That's because fewer people are getting the MMR vaccine, which stands for measles, mumps, and rubella. The vaccine's been around for decades. It is effective. It is safe. What makes mumps outbreaks difficult to contain is that symptoms usually don't appear for 2 to 3 weeks after someone's been exposed. And that can make it hard to pin down where that exposure took place. And someone who is infected can transmit the virus to someone else before they are symptomatic. If you get sick, which could manifest like a run-of-the-mill respiratory virus or the telltale swelling of your cheeks and jaw, all you can really do at that point is to treat the symptoms and also isolate yourself so you don't infect anyone else. I'm Dr. Sanjay Gupta, helping you live a better life.
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11: A Better Life with Dr. Sanjay Gupta.
12: We've talked a lot about measles over the past year, but mumps has largely flown under the radar, even though it's been making a bit of a comeback as well. That's because fewer people are getting the MMR vaccine, which stands for measles, mumps, and rubella. The vaccine's been around for decades. It is effective. It is safe. What makes mumps outbreaks difficult to contain is that symptoms usually don't appear for 2 to 3 weeks after someone's been exposed. And that can make it hard to pin down where that exposure took place. And someone who is infected can transmit the virus to someone else before they are symptomatic. If you get sick, which could manifest like a run-of-the-mill respiratory virus or the telltale swelling of your cheeks and jaw, all you can really do at that point is to treat the symptoms and also isolate yourself so you don't infect anyone else. I'm Dr. Sanjay Gupta, helping you live a better life.
1: One. Welcome in the install with Greg Cosell of NFL Films. As we are taping this on a Thursday morning, it's the last day of OTAs, and then Greg's going to be in town. Greg's coming back down to Nashville for mandatory minicamp before the whole NFL goes on summer vacation. Looking forward to getting you down here, brother.
2: Yeah, looking forward to coming down next week. I guess two final days, Tuesday and Wednesday, and then, you know, guys get a little bit of a vacation. You know, we'll... it's crazy to me that we're not that far away from training camp and the whole deal. I was thinking about that talking to someone here at Films yesterday, and it's, you know, once the 4th of July hits, which is not really that far away, it kind of seems like we're there.
1: Well, okay, coaches are there. They're back in the building after the 4th of July holiday usually. And then, you know, everybody slow rolls after that. But yeah, you know, the NFL, as they expand the season, there's a reason it feels like we're getting less and less off season, Greg. The NFL's coming for our Tuesdays, our Wednesdays, our Thursdays, all of it at this point in time. And that's fine. We're happy to have more football. More football better than less.
2: That's right. I'm okay.
1: We're going to have a couple of fun conversations while Greg's in town next week with a couple of different people on the Titans coaching staff, which we're looking forward to. Today, Greg, I wanted to ask you about how you – because obviously you take in a lot of practices, not just here in Tennessee. Right. I know you've been to New Orleans. I know you've been to Philadelphia, a number of different places throughout the course of your career. And the idea that fans have nothing else to talk about right now but how the players perform in practice. Right, and so I wanted to get your perspective, because you watch players in practice. You also study how they perform in games. Right. And the idea of guys who may not be the best practice player but show up on Sundays or Thursdays or Mondays versus guys who are super crisp at practice and also carry that over, and some may not, right? It's different by the player.
2: Yeah, practice is an odd thing, because I've been around long enough to know that they work on specific things in practice, and oftentimes you don't know what those things are. You know, for instance, I'll give you an example. I remember being at training camp last year, and I remember there was one day where Denard Wilson, who's obviously not there anymore, he wanted to practice a lot of his blitz packages. And, you know, so what he does is he works together with the OC, and they, you know, was Nick Holtz was there, Bo Hardigree was there, obviously Brian Callahan was there. So the offense knows that they're going to get a lot of pressure, and they want that kind of practice because they want a young quarterback to have to see different kinds of pressures. So they understand, for instance, that Cam Ward's probably going to struggle that day. So if you don't know what the whole process is and what they plan on working on a given day, it's easy to look at Cam Ward, let's say, struggling, and you know how everybody writes about literally every play nowadays, and say, oh, well, Cam Ward can't do this and he can't do that. Well, they know all this going in. You know, they expect that. And then they use it as a teaching and a coaching tool. So one of the things that I found out over the years is you have to be very careful about how you analyze and evaluate practice without knowing exactly what it is that they're working on. You know, so, I mean, unless you're seeing, I mean, obviously Cam Ward is always going to be a big topic of conversation in Nashville, but particularly early in his career, starting year two with the new coaching staff. You know, again, I'm not there, so I don't see play after play. But unless you're seeing him miss, you know, let's say wide open throws, you know, that's different. And again, maybe he's missing some. I couldn't tell you that. But for the most part, I think you have to be careful about putting too much stock in, you know, some kind of general all-encompassing statement about any player, really, because you don't know what the plan is for that given day.
1: Yeah, and it's you've had better access than most media members when you go to whatever training camp you might be in. It may not be mandatory mini camp. It may not be the same in every facility, but you get at least a better glimpse than the average media member of, okay, this is what we worked on today. This is how we're going to go back and study it. This is what we're putting in tomorrow. Here's how we're going to attack practice that particular day.
2: You know, I go back and I remember, I worked with Ron Jaworski for years and years and years. And I remember him telling me, and he told me this story numerous times, when Dick Vermeil, who was his head coach back then, brought in Sid Gilman, who was considered the father of the modern day passing game. And Sid Gilman had a philosophy that Jaws came to agree with 1,000%. He said the off season. Now, back then, obviously, there weren't as many OTAs and all that. But the point. So he was speaking more about training camp, which was longer in those days. And there were 2-a-days. So but the point that he made was, we want you to fail in training camp. We want you to make mistakes because we need to know what you can and can't do. And you need to know what you can and can't do. We don't want to find those things out week 1 or week 3 or week 5. We want to know those things now. So we'll set some things up where it's going to be really, really hard for you. And in some ways, we almost want to see you fail so we know, hey, that's not something we're going to continue to work on. So you have to understand what the thought process is before you make general statements about a player.
1: No, to a man, Greg, I've covered 4 coaches in my 11 years, 5 if you want to count McCoy as an interim. And to a man, every one of them has talked about, we want to make practice harder in the games. So when you get to the game, you're able to operate with a little more, maybe not ease necessarily, but it comes a little more naturally to you because we've basically tried to bludgeon you from a football standpoint in practice.
2: Right. We want to show you as much as possible. We want to make it as difficult as possible so you learn. Because don't forget, OTAs and then when you get to training camp, which is obviously a more intense situation, they're on the field for what, an hour 40 minutes, an hour 45, maybe they can get to 2, but they really can't go beyond that, not like the old days. So what a lot of people probably, they're not allowed to see this, but then there's meetings. You know, they spend a lot of time in meetings going over every play of every practice, talking through every single thing. I've been in these meetings in my career. They go over everything. They test players. They quiz players. They go over everything. They ask them hard questions. You know, that's a major part of this, which, media doesn't get to see, so they don't know that part of it. They just see what happens on the field. And sometimes you're not even allowed to see all of practice, depending on the team. So there's so much more than, oh, Cam Ward missed a throw. Boy, I'm worried about his accuracy. You know, there's so much more than that that goes into all this.
1: Well, and that's the other thing, Greg, and that's something, frankly, you know, depending on, again, on the coaching staff, because different coaches have different preferences as far as media availabilities and you know, what you're able to talk about, what you're able to report on, for lack of a better term. And with Sala specifically, we had asked, because they had been giving us 1 day a week during OTAs.
2: We
1: had asked, you know, if it was possible, essentially, for us to watch 2 days of practice in a row, because if Cam Ward has not the best day, as he did on Monday, I'd like to see how he responds on Tuesday so I can have a more accurate perception of what the day-to-day for this player is. Did he respond well? How did he respond? What did they change? Did he change anything at all? What were they working on different from Monday that was different Tuesday? And how did these things, you know, how do these things string together? Because that's what it is. It's stacking days. I know it's a cliche that's terrible and tired for football fans, but it's true.
2: Of course. And it's also, you know, again, getting back to Ward, he's learning a brand new offense. There's probably a different sense of timing with certain things than there was in the previous offense. And the other thing, which you don't necessarily see in camp, but he's also learning a new language. And, you know, a lot of people don't think about quarterback play, what we call the operational part of quarterback. In other words, calling the play in the huddle, getting to the line of scrimmage with 12, 13 seconds on the play clock so you can do your motions, your shifts. You can have the quarterback take a peek at the defense so he understands, because the quarterback has to have some sense of what he's looking at. You don't just get to the line and go, okay, but, and we call a play. You know, we run the play. So there's so many elements that go into this. Whenever you get a new coaching staff, it's always a work in progress. This is only the early steps of it. So it's going to be it's going to take time. I would bet even in training camp, there are going to be tough days. On both sides of the ball, there'll be tough days. And, you know, it becomes very easy to generalize and say, oh, man, Salah's defense. I don't know about Anthony Hill, man. He looked lost in zone coverage. Well, yeah, probably at times he will, because you know what? He's probably never been asked to play zone coverage exactly the way Salah's going to ask him to play it. So, yeah. So some days he might do it right and some days he'll probably do it wrong. Or, you know, and he's probably never seen, you know, a lot of the formation looks and the motions that he's going to see, that, you know, these things are all part of the learning process and they take time. And that's, you know, the upside of social media, and the downside of social media is everybody comments on every single play. Yep. And that becomes sort of part of the mass consciousness. And, you know, it's all of this is a work in progress.
1: Yeah, just to put a bow on our conversation for today, because like I mentioned, we're going to do a couple of different conversations next week. Yep. When you're in town. If I told you, Greg, having seen a full season of Cam Ward, having studied him coming out of college, if I told you, Greg, in his second, you know, off season under a new coaching staff with a lot of new pieces around him, that as far as his ability to recognize things, he seems like he's on track. As far as his mechanics, feels like he's on track. As far as his accuracy and his ball placement, I know those are two different things. I would almost say that he's got better ball placement than he does date or snap to snap accuracy. If that tracks with what you've seen from Cam, because he will put it in a spot where only his receiver can get it on certain throws, and other throws, he'll kind of spray it a little bit.
2: Yeah. And I think some of that, you know, I look at that very carefully when I evaluate quarterbacks. And sometimes you don't understand why they miss some throws, because, you know, the mechanics look good, everything looks good, and they just might be a little off. Other times they make these throws and you go, wow, that is about as good a throw as you'll see. The thing that, and again, all I can respond to is Ward watching the games last year when he was in a very difficult situation with an offensive line that wasn't very good, with a receiving core that was young, that, you know, was still, again, they're trying to work together, is you can tell when a quarterback is starting to speed up his process. And so if you're speeding up your process mentally, you tend to speed up your process physically. And that's where there are slight breakdowns in your mechanics, and that can lead to less than precise ball location. So again, now that he's learning a new offense, and there's much to learn, I'm sure Brian Daboll's been coaching a long time, and I'm sure there is much to learn. You know, I'm sure there are times where, and Cam seems like a very accountable young man. I'm sure he would say, that he's speeding things up, that it's, you know, it's happening a little too fast, and that takes time and reps, and then it starts to slow down. You know, playing quarterback, you got to remember one thing about playing quarterback. It's a game of milliseconds. This stuff happens really, really fast. And, you know, it takes a lot of work and a lot of time for it to really slow down on a consistent basis. Okay. Even the really great ones, at times everything seems fast, and then they might be capable of making a special play. Like I can tell you watching tape, there are times things look really fast for Mahomes and Josh Allen, but then they have special ability to maybe make something happen after that. You know, but of course we don't talk about the times they don't make something happen after that, because that's not a highlight, you know. So it's the old John Wooden, the former UCLA basketball coach, you know, considered maybe one of the best ever, if not the best ever. You know, maybe the young people don't know who he is, but John Wooden. And he had that phrase, be quick, but don't hurry. You have to get to the point. You always hear the phrase, well, the game slows down. You know, obviously time doesn't slow down, but it's the way you function within that time that slows down. And that takes time for young quarterbacks. That does not happen overnight.
1: 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Looking forward to having you out at Titans practice for some mandatory minicamp. And we'll have some great conversations then.
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12: Making sure your kids get enough sleep. It's one of the most important things you can do for them as a parent, and yet it's often overlooked. Not only does sleep in the early years set the stage for mental and physical health, it also creates the foundation for how one sleeps later in life. That's according to the National Sleep Foundation. Now, that organization recommends 14 to 17 hours a night for newborns, 12 to 15 for infants, 11 to 14 for toddlers, 10 to 13 for preschoolers, and 9 to 11 for school-aged children. When it's age appropriate, start by talking to your kids about why sleep is important. It helps their body grow, helps their brains learn, helps their mood stay steady. Don't underestimate the importance of a routine. You can even narrate what you're doing step by step to help them along the way. I'm Dr. Sanjay Gupta, helping you live a better life.
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0: Wrapping up the show. Huge shout out to Nash Dogs, by the way, providing us lunch today downstairs in the break room. Robert and I each had two hot dogs. The banana pudding, phenomenal. The hot dogs, very beefy. Not like those flimsy, you know,
1: toothpick-looking.
0: No, like, yeah. It's a dog.
2: It was a thick dog.
0: It's a real dog.
2: Yeah, it wouldn't be like a chihuahua. That would be like it was like a St. Bernard hot dog.
0: No, huge thanks to them for providing lunch today. Michael Spencer, the owner of Nash Dogs, huge Nashville sports fan like you guys. It was great to meet him the other day. 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So you went with what?
2: I went with a traditional chili cheese dog for my first one. And then, that's another thing I've got to give them props on is they brought the accoutrement down there. Like everything you could think of, chili, cheese, mustard, ketchup, mayo, jalapenos, onions, pickles. They brought anything you could want on a dog. So my first was a original OG chili cheese dog with some onions. I love me some raw onions. Second one was my spin on a Chicago dog. Just drag it through the garden, you know?
0: So what, like relish, pickle?
2: Relish, pickle, threw some onions on there. That's a good dog.
0: You can get a full Chicago dog with Nash Dogs, by the way, which is my personal favorite kind of hot dog. But
2: check them out on Instagram, too, at Nash Dogs, D-O-G-S.
0: Yeah. Great stuff. Let's love a good hot dog.
2: Yeah, tell everybody what your New Year's resolution was.
0: To eat more hot dogs.
2: To eat more dogs.
0: Yeah.
2: How many did you eat?
0: I've had two.
2: I also had two. I felt like I was being like a little gorgy with it. It's like, okay, two dogs, you're kind of pushing it. And then Joseph Bonanno was right behind us.
0: No, you got
2: He was packing two dogs up, too.
0: Yeah.
2: And when they look that good, there's one thing I ain't never going to turn down. Maybe two things. A good hot dog and Cheyenne. I ain't never going to turn it down, honey.
0: Those two hot dogs could keep Joseph fed for a week. the banana pudding down there, also phenomenal. So check them out, nashdogs.com. We will be out at Circa Sports, the Mid-Kentucky Downs, tomorrow up in Franklin, Kentucky. So hope you guys will come see us. I mean, phenomenal spot to go watch all the soccer this summer, the NBA Finals, the Stanley Cup Final action, true sport Vegas-style sports book with big screens, wall-to-wall, great food. Play the slots, come hang out. It's a short drive up 65, easy to get to. Hope you guys will come see us. We'll be in the little studio there next to the sportsbook, but come say hey at Mid-Kentucky Downs Circa Sportsbook. Can't wait. We were egregious in our segment of comparing World Cup squads to NFL teams, and we skipped out on the U.S. men's national team. It's a fitting way to wrap up the show, fueled by Hattie B's Hot Chicken. What NFL team is the United States, Robert? And I'll put it this way, somewhat, let's say, new to the game. This might be the toughest one, to be totally honest. The United States, completely and utterly irrelevant on the global stage until we hosted the 1994 World Cup. And then we had our best moment in a World Cup in 2002, beating Mexico in the round of 16, getting to the quarterfinal, and coming just shy of a botched missed handball call against Germany, this close to making a semifinal in that 2002 World Cup. We have not won a knockout round game since then. But this team has the highest expectations of any American team in history in terms of the talent profile, the various big clubs that they all play at, but they're still, we're waiting on them to put it together and really leave their mark, their signature moment for this generation. I mean, who does that even come close to? Irrelevant until recently, but even recently, not terribly relevant in the big picture. Talent profile rising and just trying to get over that hump of winning a knockout round game for only the second time in the program's history.
2: I would say Commanders, but it feels like Commanders excelled too much in Jaden Daniels' rookie year
0: to
2: count.
0: And Washington has a great history as a franchise.
2: Yeah. The Falcons? No. I mean, they had too much talent there, too. I'm trying to find, like, a middling to bottom tier team. It couldn't be the Jaguars either. Like, the Jags, I mean, they went to the AFC Championship. Yeah. So
0: Lonzo says the Browns.
2: But that, I mean, that feels like too far down.
0: Yeah.
2: What about?
0: I almost wanted to say the Titans. And that would have, that would be, would not be considering the Oilers' history, but the Tennessee Titans, who did not exist until the late 90s. American soccer basically didn't exist until the mid 90s, as we know it now. And, and have had little like spurts getting to a Super Bowl, but still trying to get back to that mountaintop. Texans are also a good submission.
2: Yeah, I would say Titans or Texans is what I was down to.
0: Texans never been past the division. The Texans are probably a better, you know what? I think that's the answer. It's the Texans.
2: Didn't we already say they, and there's 48 teams in this
0: we
2: group,
0: gave the
2: right?
0: Texans and somebody else for, I can't remember which nation, but it, the Texans are the United States. Did not exist until the mid-90s. It's completely irrelevant until the mid-90s. And have had competent eras, but have never gotten over the hump of the divisional round. Houston. Never been to an AFC championship game. They are currently in a place where they are a talented roster. And they're just trying to figure out how to get over that hump. I think that's it. I think it's the Houston Texans.
2: I would have trouble disagreeing with you. I was looking around, and I wanted to say the Raiders, but like the Raiders have like a history that they can fall back
0: on. That's the thing. It's the history. So I think it's got to be one of these expansion teams, the Texans or the Panthers.
2: What about the Chargers? I mean, never really won anything of consequence. You might have hit the nail on the head with the Texans, though. Maybe we're thinking too much about it. Maybe we're thinking too much. And just like that, the show's over. It's crazy how much fun these are when Buck is not here.
0: Always. Can't wait. I'm going to go home and watch Mexico, South Africa. We're going to be at Circa Sports at the Mint Kentucky Downs in Franklin tomorrow. Hope you guys join us. Cover 2 is next.

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7: Colleague of mine was telling me the other day about how their Instagram feed is filled with videos, most of them kind of funny, about how grandparents and friends tend to bulldoze new parents out of the way to get to see their baby. As a dad of three daughters, I know how life really does become all about them the moment those kids are born. But I also know parents are still people, too, who need their own attention beyond being mom or dad. And moms, in particular in those early years, can feel especially invisible in the eyes of other people. So what can you do to stop contributing to what is known as maternal invisibility? Women we spoke to said these two things were the most helpful. When people stopped to ask how they could best support them, number one, or when they took the initiative to handle certain tasks that obviously needed to be done. I'm Dr. Sanjay Gupta, helping you live a better life.
8: 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He's got socks. 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
11: Good afternoon, live from the Circus Sports at the Mint Kentucky Downs Studio. I'm Ross Johnston. The New York Knicks pulled off a thrilling comeback last night to beat the Spurs 107-106 and take a 3-1 series lead. The Knicks started the fourth quarter down 22 and were down by 29 at one point in the third. The 29-point comeback by the Knicks was the largest in NBA Finals history. Game 5 will be in San Antonio on Saturday night. In NFL news, Adam Schefter reports that the Denver Broncos have agreed to a 5-year extension with head coach Sean Payton. Payton has been in Denver since 2023 and is currently 32-19 with the Broncos, including an AFC Championship appearance last year. Also, Ari Myrov just reported that the Chiefs are trading former Vols offensive tackle Wanye Morris and a 7th-round pick to the Atlanta Falcons for a 6th-round pick. Lastly, World Cup group play begins today with Mexico taking on South Africa.

0: Africa at 2 p.m. The United States will face Paraguay tomorrow in Los Angeles at 8 p.m. For all your foundation repair and your waterproofing needs, visit USSTN.com. 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
1: It is.
0: Thank you to Michael Spencer of Nash Dogs.
1: Yes.
0: Because I had two all beef Angus.
2: Angus beef, yes.
0: All beef Angus hot dogs. Some banana pudding, two pickles.
1: And bananas was down there too.
0: Yeah, he was. His wife made the banana puddings and it.
1: No, Michael Spencer's wife, not bananas.
0: Yeah, not bananas' wife. Michael Spencer's wife.
1: Banano.
0: Of Nash Dogs. Yeah. www.nashdogs.com. You can follow them at Nash Dogs on all the stuff.
1: Fantastic. Woo! Yes, I am.
0: At first, I was grabbing, because the way it was, they had put a cover over the all Angus beef hot dogs. Mm-hmm. And I started grabbing the vegan hot dogs because that's what I saw.
1: Oh, you didn't want the vegan.
0: And then someone goes, well, those are vegan hot dogs. And I was like, well, I don't want this crap.
1: You want the Angus beef.
0: And then he lifts it up and it's like music plays, like choir music.
1: Music to your ears.
0: And then, man, these things were big and thick. Yeah. Oh,
2: I know. So if you fall asleep, everybody understands that you're a little fool.
0: When we play and hear from the players later, the press conference from the players after OTAs concludes today, I'll use that as a power nap time.
2: Oh, power nap. Ooh, the power naps used to
0: be fantastic. And I'll just act like I listen to
2: it. Man. Ooh, during the season. Oh, man, I could lay there with all kind of noise going on. It would not bother me not one iota. But what'd you think about it? Did you have one?
3: I did not.
2: I know you're trying to control your eating habits and all the craziness you be doing.
3: I also didn't see the email till after I prepared
2: That's
3: lunch.
2: Why. Oh, so you're going to get down there a little bit later.
0: See, what you should have done is you should have saved what you prepared for lunch for dinner, since you do football and other F words, and had the Angus beef hot dogs.
3: Well, I get Chipotle every Thursday night.
2: Oh, my. Ooh. It's a habit. Oh.
3: So it's like my routine on
0: Thursday. That's why it always smells in there after football and other F words.
3: Smells good.
0: Because that Chipotle.
2: Oh, okay. I was making sure it was the food, not the.
0: Well, no, I was thinking it was the after effects of the food.
2: Oh, okay. Yeah.
0: I was thinking of the poots, not the food.
2: Oh, my. I like how you presented that. I'm going to use that. It's a little better.
0: But, man, that was a nice surprise to get that email from the sales department down there, Hunter Rice, general sales manager down there. And
2: I saved room just for that.
0: Oh, yeah, I've been really good. You know, I've been eating these wraps
2: on there.
0: Yeah, I've been eating high protein wraps for lunch and dinner. I make them. I have tuna salad, chicken pesto salad, chicken salad, and egg salad. Dang. So I've been eating healthier throughout the week.
2: Yeah,
0: and I was like, well, I guess I'm moving my cheat day up to Thursday.
2: Oh,
0: because definitely hot dogs are not on the.
2: Also, that banana pudding with the white chocolate chips, though. Ooh, fantastic!
0: I don't think I'll get in trouble because I don't think anybody that has made me banana pudding listens to this radio show. Man. But let me say something. That's the best banana pudding I've ever had.
2: I think I found my new love.
0: If I ever see anybody say they're going to make banana pudding, I'm going to say put white chocolate chips in it, please.
2: Man, that was a fantastic. I've never heard of that.
0: I've never seen it.
2: That was a great idea.
0: Yeah.
2: Oh, man.
0: And his wife made that. Michael Spencer, www.nashdogs.com.
2: Gotta go get some of that.
0: I hope there's some left over. I'm going to have to go back down there after the show just see what's left over, if there's anything left over.
2: There was only a little half left there.
0: Yeah.
2: Better hurry up.
0: I know. Well, maybe I need to go down there during.
2: Right now, they
0: go for a third.
2: Yeah, those salespeople, man, you know, they get a little grabby down there.
0: Hey, Knicks beat the Spurs.
2: That's the backdrop.
0: 107.
2: That is not a head of Nash Dogs.
0: It's not a head of Nash Dogs. Nash Dogs was the headliner for the show. Yeah. Now, let's talk about this silly old game.
2: That Ross got wrong.
0: Got wrong.
2: I had to mess with you because you know you want the Spurs to win it, right?
3: I know, and that's over now. I mean, I was glad it was a great game because you don't want some wash game in the finals. Right. But at the end, I was like, oh, yeah, they're about to do it, and it's going to hurt a little bit.
2: I could not believe that.
0: So they scored, the Spurs. So for those that may have been sleeping under a rock and just waking up out of a coma or something, last night
2: I did miss the first half, by the way. So when I'm listening on the radio on my way home, you know, they had this NFL alumni event. So I was there, but I missed the first half, and I was like, what?
0: The biggest comeback in NBA Finals history.
2: 29 points.
0: It was also the most dramatic. Down 29 points in the second half at a certain point in time. Lifeless as the Spurs, but like lifeless as can be, the Knicks were. The Spurs hit more than 60% of their shots at one point. In the second half, ESPN's win probability model gave the San Antonio Spurs a 99.6% chance of victory, meaning the model, just for everybody who knows, predicted the Spurs to win 996 times out of 1,000.
2: Right, and that's when
0: you place the bet.
2: Money down.
0: You play the bet on the Knicks.
2: Oh, man. Lucky for you, you didn't do it this time. But, boy, you were thinking about it. Your fingers start tingling.
0: I kind of was looking at it as like, they started cutting the lead down the third quarter. It's like,
2: you start thinking about what would Sorsby do right here.
0: Well, he'd be too busy watching table tennis over in Bulgaria. He'd probably not even watching the NBA Finals.
3: Dang. He'd just be betting possession by possession.
0: So listen to this. The entire second half, the Spurs scored 30 points, okay? Entire second half.
2: Oh, 15.
0: 30 points, 14 and 16.
2: Oh, okay.
0: They scored 41 points in the first quarter and 35 points in the second quarter. They went absolutely cold, ice cold. I've never seen anything like that. Just ice cold. The guard play was let them down. Anobi and Brunson just took over. I mean, it was. Yeah. And listen, the guy that Ross picked as his X factor, Shamet, 0 points. 20-something minutes, right?
2: Oh, you jinxed him.
3: I did. I jinxed a lot.
0: He played 21 minutes, 0 points. He was 0-for-3 from the field. He had 2 rebounds and 1 assist. That was it. That's what he did.
2: All right, let's talk about like what actually really happened in the game. Towns got in foul trouble.
3: Which changed the entire
2: game. They
3: was
2: hitting threes like no other, like they were free throws. And then all of a sudden, they come out in the second half. And they went ice cold. First and foremost, that's a coach and the point guard's fault. They kept shooting threes like it was never going to end. You need to go to the bucket. You're playing against the clock. Clock management now. This is just like in football. If you're up by 14, it's the fourth quarter. You choose to run the ball instead of throwing it every down. Because the clock stops when you incomplete pass. So they, hence, did not run their offense, and they were shooting the ball with 10 seconds left on the shot clock. You're supposed to run that thing all the way down every time. Mm. So that's the point guard, and that's the head coach.
0: Yeah.
2: First and foremost, because they didn't have enough time to come back. They needed help, the Knicks.
0: Yeah.
2: And that was their help. Now, there was critical plays along the way. We all can see those, but that was the main thing. But the critical adjustment was, remember I said I don't know what it would be, Alvarado at point, Brunson at the two.
0: Yeah,
2: that was the adjustment because they needed a ball handler to get it out of Brunson's hand so he could have energy to put up points there at the end. And then they tip in, you know, with OG, it was insane, man. They didn't guard the guy out of bounds, and he just ran right down the lane and tipped it in. So, I mean, man, the series is over. May not win the next game, but they're gonna win the next. They're going to win the series the next, I believe now. But, man, Wimby missed critical. He missed those free throws. Even after Hart missed a wide open layup, I mean, they would have crucified him if they lost by two. Yeah. Oh, my God. He even said it in the presser. I'm so thankful.
0: Right.
2: He knew. Like, oh, man, I couldn't believe it, man.
0: Here's the
2: stat. Yeah, I know your stat. 14 for 26 with threes in the first half. This is San Antonio. Second half, 3 for 17. First of all, you shouldn't have took 17 of them. You shouldn't have been doing that. So they should have milked the clock. I was so discouraged because, you know, they really, like, coached to get them to that point. And I'm going to put it more on Fox because he's the veteran of the group.
0: Yep.
2: He is an 8-year vet, I think, or somewhere thereabout. And he should have slowed it down. Even when he thought he could make a layup and he got blocked, it was 11 seconds. All he had to do was just run right under the basket and keep on running and make them chase you to shoot a free throw and foul you.
0: Yeah.
2: He could have even done something then. So, you know, the inexperience of being in the finals in critical moments, that's what lost this game, let alone shooting threes like, you know, like they were AAU ball. I mean, come on, man.
0: They were like, they all thought they were Steph Curry all of a sudden.
2: I mean, but the quick shooting.
0: Yeah.
2: Like, man. Oh, man. They thought the game was over, and they got comfortable and said, we're going to win this game regardless. There's nothing we can do to lose this game. That's what happened.
0: I mean, I thought so you mentioned it earlier, but Cat, you know, picked up 2 fouls within like the first minute of the game.
2: Yeah.
0: And they put him on the bench, and here comes Mitchell Robinson. And then he took he kept, Wimby was talking trash to him. right? Mitchell Robinson and all that. Then he got Robinson hitting Wimby with a shoulder to the jaw.
2: Oh, my.
0: And the Spurs star smiling ear to ear on the floor, clapping and appearing to say, "I'm in your head, boy." And I was like, okay, well, this game's over. I was like, Wimby's on that, you know, on it. Like, he's got
2: it. The game is never over until it's over.
0: And I think you're right. There's something to
2: it. You never can say that, man. You better bury him.
0: Well,
2: and
0: the Knicks have shown repeatedly, not just this year, but even dating back to last year against the Pacers in the conference championship, they were coming back from improbable, you know, deficits and stuff. Mm-hmm. And they've done it a few times this year. And I do think that it kind of felt like the Spurs kind of got on cruise control and just weren't thinking about smart basketball. Well,
2: right, but that's
0: and that's where I think it comes to the coach.
2: Yeah, the coach and the point guard. Now, at the end, we got to give Knicks credit, man. And here's where everybody can see it. And Ross was the first one to really say it. The San Antonio Spurs are the more talented team.
0: Mm-hmm.
2: But guess what the Knicks have, though? Mental toughness, experience, chemistry, and they are a resilient group.
0: Yeah.
2: That beats talent if you don't play smart. So I resonate with that, man. And that's why they're the better team. I mean, OG, like, oh, is OG the MVP or is Bronson?
3: Oh, man. OG, I would say.
0: OG's what? Been pretty lights out in this finals. And listen, I think there's a case for Cat, too, to be
2: right,
0: MVP.
2: To a certain point. Mm-hmm.
0: But I think OG has been, when given the opportunity, because he wasn't given the opportunity every series game this finals, but every time he's given the opportunity, he seems unstoppable in that. The block shot, and then basically jumping the Eiffel Tower to tip that in.
2: If you look at that play, though, he thought he was going to get the ball back. He had his hand up like, I'm open to shoot the three, and Bronson shot it from deep over Wimby.
0: Yeah.
2: He just ran right down the middle of the lane. Like, I'm going to go get this ball because he thought he was going to throw it back to him.
0: Right.
2: I was like, wow. man. And then he's one of those personalities you can tell he probably is one of the calmest persons on the team and never, like, you know, get super happy or super down. He's kind of that guy. Because did you see his, relationship? I guess the media knew. He says, yeah, you know, we're happy right now. And he started laughing because they started laughing because he showed no emotion.
0: Right.
2: They were like, this dude never hardly even smiles or talks.
0: Meanwhile, Cat's like having like a finals celebration.
2: Right. He's like, yeah, we're going to enjoy it this game. I mean, you know, this time, but, you know, it was great to win.
0: Yeah.
2: You just tipped in a game winner.
0: I mean, after an unbelievable block, too. Like, I mean, it was a two-play series.
2: Fantastic, man.
0: And that's probably going to be the most memorable moment of at least the last four games. We don't know what game five
2: holds. And then Wimby missed those two free throws, too.
0: Well, that's what I was about to get to. Listen, I'm not letting Fox off the hook. But if you want to look at Wimby's fourth quarter, let me tell you what he's got here. This is from 10 minutes and 41 seconds in consecutive session, all the way to 8 minutes and 51 seconds. So almost 2 minutes of play. He had a missed alley-oop layup, missed tip shot, made a free throw, missed a free throw, missed a floater, missed a top shot, made 2-point shot, missed an alley-oop layup. And then he missed two free throws with 1 minute and 47 seconds left, too. I mean, he went about it. We talk about those guards going cold. He went about as cold as anybody could in that fourth quarter.
2: You just wanted the fatigue and the wear and tear.
0: Well, how many? He played, I think. 44 minutes.
2: Yeah. You just, you know, the energy that you're putting out there in a finals, man, everything, you know, man, it's just, that's the only time I feel like I see weakness in his game. It's like when he gets a little fatigued. And then when you're fatigued, as an athlete, you guys know this.
0: Yeah.
2: Then you don't think correctly. You're not in the moment. You're trying to just make it. You know, so make it through. Yeah, and then him missing a free throw shows you that he's usually bottom of the nets on the free throws now.
0: Well, they've been shooting 80% from free throws this whole series.
2: Been pretty automatic. But, yeah, you can't make any excuses for him, man. It's, you know, it's a lesson learned for him. But they'll get more opportunities. I'm not saying like it's over because I feel like even if the Spurs win the next game, I feel like there's no way that they can win three in a row.
0: Well, like you said, there's a little bit something to the inexperience. The Knicks have done this before. We talked about how many times they've trailed and come back. Like, a 29-point deficit doesn't really feel that daunting to them because they've kind of been through a 22-point deficit, right? Like, they've kind of been there this whole time. And the Spurs, are slowly, they're a young team, nothing's going right in the third quarter, and you're slowly seeing your lead dwindle away, that probably takes a big mental toll, as well as the physical toll, this whole series and that last series.
4: Somebody should have settled them down, though. Yep. I get if you was just chugging it up, but man, they were just coming up like, hey, ho, what are y'all doing? They act like they was playing at the Y.
0: Right.
4: I'm serious, man. I could not believe it.
0: All right, so we got players up at the podium, so we're going to go to break, and when we come back, we'll start carrying the players there. This is Cover 2 with Blaine Bishop and Zach Lyons here on 104.5 The Zone.
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18: If you are struggling with substance abuse, alcohol, pills, whatever it may be, first of all, it's nothing to be ashamed of. We know addiction is a brain disease, and we also know getting into recovery can be tough. Also, in case this helps, I want to tell you about a new study out of Harvard School of Public Health, which found that spiritual belief, the idea of a steady religious practice, had a protective effect from addiction. Experts we talked to told us there were probably a few reasons why this might be the case. Number one, excessive drug and alcohol use would not be the norm in a religious community, and people want to fit in. Two, a belief in a higher power provides people with hope and solace, great foils for addiction. And three, and I think there's some merit to this, regular attendance in a faith community also provides connection. Just like in AA, camaraderie and social support is often what you need. I'm Dr. Sanjay Gupta, helping you live a better life.
19: 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He's got socks. 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Pop gets to pick. 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
21: Anticipate the snap count, but not selling. How do you feel you're coming along to, you know, when you got to go in there?
22: I think I'm way better than last year for sure at tightening up the snap count, just getting more comfortable, and it just comes with reps, just knowing when and what's happening.
23: What do you think biggest lessons learned from you in year one?
22: The speed of the game is one thing, I think, for sure, being able to adjust. But then also just, I guess, getting more comfortable with scheme and knowing my job, and then also just being able to anticipate now instead of just reacting.
1: How do you feel here, too, as far as being ready or being able to put yourself in a position to be ready?
22: So far, it's been good. Still a lot of work to do, but I definitely feel a lot better going into year two, obviously, than year one.
10: There have been days out here where you haven't come off the field once, twos, or threes. Is that your choice? Is that the coach's choice? Kind of why are you getting so many reps right now?
22: Just getting out. I mean, nickel. We go nickel and base, so we're in nickel, just trying to get as many nickel reps as possible. It's really up to the coaches. It's not my choice. I just listen to what the coaches say, and I go out there when it's my turn to play.
10: The front office didn't draft a corner this year. What does that say about their belief in you and what you provide this season?
22: Obviously, it's a good thing. But as you know, in this business, like, they could bring anybody in at any point. So, I mean, just keep my head down and working and not paying much attention to the outside.
10: How much more confident, comfortable do you feel now than in
22: your job? Probably 10 times more confident. Obviously, this, I played a lot in the second half of the season. And then coming into it, I've gotten a lot of reps and gotten comfortable with the scheme, so I feel a lot more confident. Yeah, great guys that we added to the room. Very, very confident men. They've come, they played a high level ball. Josh, I think, 2 Super Bowls, so he's played a lot of football. Alonte played a ton of snaps, and Cordell played a ton of snaps as well up in New York. So I think they've been a great addition and great veteran guys to help lead this room.
11: Do you talk to Alonte a lot about, because he played a lot of nickel before he got here? Do you talk to him a lot about that?
22: Me and Lante, we talk a lot about just inside and out. I played inside and out last year, and just the versatility. But we also have a lot of talks about nickel, and I pick his brain about what he sees and that kind of thing, and try to take some of that from his game.
11: What's some of the feedback you got?
22: Just more about just like eliminating things and not worrying about certain things, and then on top of that, just being confident in what you do, knowing that the nickel is the one who unlocks the defense. So it's a pretty big role.
10: A couple more. How would you describe the progress of the offensive guys in your class from last year to this time of the year?
22: I mean, it's been great. I mean, we worked out in the summer, or not in the summer, just this offseason a little bit. We came back together, a couple guys here. But they've been growing and taking steps and getting more chemistry with Cam.
1: You do anything different from a body standpoint this offseason as far as how you train, size you want to get, how you ate, anything like that?
22: No, not necessarily. I mean, I had more time. I wasn't doing the pre-draft process, so I had more time to focus on lifting and getting stronger and not training for a combine or a pro day. So I've been, I guess, lifting a little bit more and just getting more fit for that nickel position.
10: Latrell, last one.
23: Yeah, being a young guy, I mean, you had a lot of success last year, you know, making a team and playing a lot of snaps, getting a role in this team. What was the biggest thing that you did off the field that you feel like helped you succeed in that role?
22: I think off the field, I mean, I was in my playbook heavy. That was one thing. Knowing your job is going to get you a shot to be on the field. And knowing I wasn't getting a lot of reps on the field, so a lot of my reps was in the meeting room or and walkthrough, so just knowing my job and my role was probably the biggest thing I did off the field in order to have that kind of success when it was my turn.
0: All right, that was Marcus Harris. So the Mitchell Trubisky was earlier before that, and we have also had Robert Saleh earlier today. We'll see who's coming up next. We should be seeing hearing from Chimray DK, Gunnar Helm, and Solomon Thomas later today. When they get up to the podium, we'll kick it over there. But just to go back to the NBA Finals just real quick, because we do have a call. We got Nielsen from Old Hickory who wants to talk about the NBA Finals. Nielsen, you're on with Blaine and Zach.
24: Hey, guys. I hope you're having a great, I think it's Thursday. Hey, listen, yes. I just wanted to add a little nugget to what you guys are discussing. You know, I think there's going to be a lot of talk about how did the game end up the way it did, all that stuff. One of the things I wanted to add to your conversation is I'm a media guy. I'm a media measurement for my day job. And the statistic I saw about last night's game was the NBA had such a big audience for that game last night. The last time they had an audience of that size tuned in was to see Michael Jordan play.
2: Yeah,
24: so, you know, I don't know what they're doing to increase their audience, but it seems like that this is going to end up being a pretty significant series that they will discuss and try and replicate for some time to go. So at any rate, that's all I had. Thank you.
0: Hey, thank you. I mean,
2: I read that too.
0: That is that's outstanding, because we talked about last year's finals between the Pacers OKC. And OKC, mm-hmm. and how great of a finals it was, but it felt like nobody was watching, nobody was talking about it, and I don't know if it's because it's the New York aspect of it. It has to be, right?
2: Yeah, Halliburton. Didn't Halliburton, that's who beat the Knicks last year, right?
0: Yeah.
3: Yeah.
0: Yeah.
3: Eastern, yeah. That was
0: it has to be the Knicks' presence in the finals. Pacers. I mean, so much going on with that team and everything. Like, I mean, I love it, and I hope people recognize that are watching this series recognize lots of young superstars. Then you mm-hmm. add in OKC and a few other teams. Tons of young superstars. This could be the best era of basketball mm-hmm. from a lot of standpoint, viewership-wise, if people could buy in.
2: Yeah, I think you're all wrong.
0: Oh, I am?
2: No, I'm just kidding. Everybody was watching last night because Taylor Swift was there.
0: Yeah,
2: the Swifties
0: came
2: and watched this, and we'll take over this game.
3: Jim's up, so let's please get out of this.
0: He doesn't want to talk about Taylor Swift, so we're going to go from Swiftie to Chimray DK over here at Vanderbilt Health Center.
4: So every opportunity you get to go out there, just go prove it in my place.
5: What's offseason been like for you this year compared to last?
4: Oh, it's been a lot different. You know, you don't have the whole combine, experience, obviously, with the new coaching staff, learn new offense, make sure you get your body right, and come out here, you know, with these guys. It's been great.
5: How's adjusting been their staff, new way of doing some
4: things? Yeah, I mean, I've had 4 coaching staffs in 4 years, so, I'm used to having to adjust, but they've been great. Coach Salas set a really good standard for us, and Coach Dable really has, high standards as well, and super competitive guy that pushes us to be our best every day.
21: How do you like working with Greg Lewis and some of the things you guys are going over in the period?
4: Yeah, G. Lou's been great. He played in the league for a long time, has a lot of knowledge. He keeps it light, but he has high expectations for our group, and, we have it for ourselves, so I'm excited to continue to work with him.
21: I saw you guys today working a lot on releasing versus press coverage. You look at some of the numbers, there were some struggles last year. Like, how important is it for you guys to improve in that aspect?
4: Yeah, I mean, I think, the more you can win against press, the better, right? But, just becoming complete receivers, everybody in our room pushing each other, and becoming better as a group and as individuals.
5: Just having Wandale in the room kind of shorten the learning curve for you guys, I'm sure there's still an acclimation.
4: Yeah, he definitely helps. I mean, Dale's a great dude. Obviously, being comfortable in the offense, you can ask him questions. I sit right next to him in meetings. So to be able to be like, hey, Dale, what do we have on this? It really helps. He shares all the tidbits that he can with us.
5: What advice you give Cornell, and how's he been as far as being eager to learn and kind of pick your brain a little bit?
4: Yeah, Cornell's been great, man. He's a super good kid. Just his attitude and work ethic. Of a player of his talent, it's been really fun to watch him go out there and make plays. And I'm glad that we added him to the room and we're able to work with each other and push each other.
5: Jim, I'll look at last season. With your individual accomplishments, was it difficult to kind of feel that great about that, given how the team performed, or kind of how do you look back on that season?
4: I mean, I think you look back at it for what it is, right? Like, obviously, our job as players for the Tennessee Titans is to win football games. We didn't do that. At the same time, as an individual, to be able to look back at the things you do well and the things that you didn't do well at the same time in the offseason, to see that how you can individually improve and, in turn, that'll help the team.
6: And the return game, we're an all-pro. Are there things even there that you can improve on? If you can be specific if there are.
4: Oh, I mean, for sure. I think we had probably 3 or 4 other opportunities really to score. So that's really just the focus, just take that next step. How do you become, an elite group to even better? I'm thankful to have Coach Bones and Coach Stu and, the rest of the guys, working, and we're going to continue to keep building.
5: Have you sensed anything different with Cam year 1 to year 2?
4: Yeah, I think just his leadership and his confidence going into year 2. Obviously, he's always a confident guy, but, just some of that comfortability and continue to take strides. The thing with Cam is even when he came in rookie year, he worked his tail off. So he's continued to get better, and I can't wait to continue to work with him.
5: You guys have any plan for quarterbacks, receivers, pass catchers this summer to do something extra after OTAs, or is that kind of something that you don't have
4: yet? Yeah, I think we're going to end up getting together and doing some throwing.
5: Talk to Marcus, you work against him a lot of days out here. What does he do well that kind of has put him in a position to have a key role in this team?
4: Yeah, I mean, Marcus obviously is a super smart guy, knows the defense well. He's instinctual, then he's quick. He's really fast and athletic as well. He's my roommate during training camp and all that, so we're pretty close. And it's nice to be able to pick his brain on the other side of the ball and him to pick mine as well.
5: More?
7: How is the competition in the receiving room helping you get better for your team?
4: Yeah, I mean, I think iron sharpens iron. You know, we got a lot of guys who have different skill sets, but they all have high character, different experiences, and you know, they're fun to work with. They make it fun to come into work, and we all want to be you know, better individually and compete individually, but at the same time, we want to be the best group that we can be.
10: When it comes to the return game, you're not going to be a surprise to anybody anymore. How are you going to handle that
4: during the season? I mean, I think after week 9, I wasn't surprised either, so like, it's the same thing.
8: Last one, you good?
0: All right, that was Chim Ray DK. We'll hear from Gunnar Helmand, Solomon Thomas as soon as they get up to the podium as well. But going back, I mean, was it all Taylor Swift? Is that what you were saying, Blaine?
2: I was joking. It was really the Swifties. No,
0: I wouldn't actually be surprised if a large chunk of Swifties just tuned in to watch Taylor Swift on the sidelines.
2: I really believe it's what you're saying. And a lot of new, young, up and coming talent in the NBA, and especially Wimby. We haven't seen anything like this. He could end up being one of the best, if not the best player ever in NBA history.
0: Yeah,
2: that's a, you know, we're talking about, you know, all the greats, you know, starting with Michael Jordan. So, oh man, I mean, that isn't pretty. And he's only 22.
0: Tajay Spears surprise appearance up at the podium. What? We'll go to Vanderbilt Health Center now.
2: Oh, he exploded.
12: How nice was it for you guys to have Randy back on staff?
13: It was great. A lot of things changing around us, and like our main center, our main piece at running back, we get our coach back, so that's a blessing that we get to. This is our third consecutive year with him, so we're building a lot of steam going into the season.
14: What's the biggest difference in the offense Dable's putting in as opposed to what you guys had the last couple of years?
13: It just seemed like more freedom, different places that we can get put in, just being able to be versatile and just go out there and freely play.
14: You try and take different this offseason, or what are some things you maybe done to kind of prepare for what is this, year 4 now?
13: Mm-hmm, going on year 4. Just investing into like myself, investing into my mental, also my body, just taking care of my body over the course of the offseason to lead me up until now. And when we get this break, doing the same thing, but dialing it up some more.
14: What's it like? You missing Randy being back, but you do have a lot of changes around you. Dealing with new faces, the coaching staff, and across the team.
13: Can you ask that question one more time?
14: Yeah. What's it like as far as having to deal with so much change and kind of prove yourself all over again, maybe to a new group?
13: Well, in this league, you got to prove yourselves each and every day, each and every year. But like I said, it's great having Randy back because like we got our centerpiece. He keeps everything like Kobe steady. He keeps everything calm. He make it as simple as possible for us. But with the change going around us, we just got to focus in on the day. Just focusing on where we at.
25: You caught a pass today. Randy Jordan had a really. He reacted to it. He was excited. Do you feel that there's a degree of pass catching that still is yet to be unlocked for you?
13: Each and every day evolve. So. Just evolving into like the player and also the man I'm supposed to be each and every day. So it's fun. I put myself in uncomfortable positions to get these results, but it's going to get done.
10: A lot gets made about players in contract years. Just kind of how are you handling going this last year in a contract? What's your mindset about the future, I guess?
13: Consistency overrules everything. So if I'm consistently up and down, that's what kind of results I'm gonna get. So like I'm trying to consistently improve. Some days it won't be that, but like long as I stay consistent inside of the person that I am and the player that I am, everything gonna be good.
10: How's your relationship with Tony grown over the last couple of years?
13: I feel like we hit our peak this year. That's my brother, man. We text each other constantly, and we always making sure each other safe. And yeah, that's my brother.
10: What do you make a nickname of the team so far with the attitude
13: you guys? He's great. He works really hard. He's a good addition to us, and he's going to help us in the long run.
10: How does that relationship with Tony, do you think, translate to positive things on the field?
13: I feel like in order for you to tell someone something, you got to have a relationship with them. So he tell me like things that I need to improve on and vice versa. But we couldn't accept the criticism from each other if we don't have a relationship. So it starts with our relationship, and I feel like we have a great one.
14: You've been a part of a couple of tough years. What gives you hope that maybe things are about to turn?
13: I went through never try to always look back and like try to correlate things together, but I went through the same things in college. So my first few years in college was kind of rough, dealing with injury, dealing with the record. So eventually, like, we keep on working hard and we keep on like mounting together. Eventually something got to change, and this the year to change. We got a new logo. We got a lot of new things around here, so we're going to have a winning record this year.
9: I like the new logo, new uniforms.
13: It's great. It's great. These colors, these blues and these reds, all they, you know, it's good. So, hey, we got to go win some games with them, though.
8: Good. Anything else? Thanks,
9: man. Thank you. Appreciate it, Tajay. Yep. Good to see you.
0: All right, that was Tajay Spears, running back, and he was described by Robert Saleh earlier today that him and Tony Pollard are expected to be the workhorses of the running back room. Not a lot. It doesn't really signal a lot for Nick Singleton or anything, but do you have that clip ready? Is that what you're saying? So Ross has that clip of what Robert Saleh had to say about Nick Singleton. And so we got to play the Nick Singleton one because that's the one that actually says, well, let's wait because Gunnar Helm's up at the podium.
1: Oh, no.
0: So we don't want to miss Gunnar Helm because he also talked about Gunnar Helm today, too.
1: Got to get some Gunnar in.
0: So here's Gunnar Helm at Vanderbilt Health Football Center.
15: Just doing things that usually you see receivers do. So being able to be worked into the offense like that has been it's been great.
16: I just asked Taja the same question about getting Randy Jordan back. How big was it for you guys to get Stock back?
15: Oh, for sure. I mean, that was one of my first phone calls. He called me, and so I was fired up. Obviously, you saw what he was able to do with me throughout a whole NFL season last year. I feel super confident coming into this offseason. He's really broken down the new offense for me. He's a football wizard, so it's been great to be in his room again.
25: Last year, you were just a rookie trying to find your way coming in at this point. This year, obviously, you know, you're in a different position. Does the mindset switch? How do you approach it differently, knowing that a lot of the weight and the tight end pass catching games will be on you?
15: Yeah, I mean, I come in here just like a rookie. I mean, it's almost like a nothing to lose mindset because I play more free, I feel. But as a rookie, to me, it really was nothing to lose. You know, it was a young team. We didn't have the best record, so it was really just go out there and do what you can. It's kind of the same mindset for me because that puts me in a mindset to go out there and play my best.
9: You get a little bit of a relationship going with Daniel during playing you, maybe, and what was it like to see him join the team and how's it been working with him?
15: Yeah, absolutely. We have the same off-season program, do the same combine prep stuff, so I see him back here in the off-season quite a bit. Met him last year at tight end U, immediately just, you know, loved his personality. He's such a great dude. So, you know, when I saw that we signed him, there was rumors of it. I was hoping for it. You know, he's been around it for a lot longer than I have. He's played a lot of football. So, super blessed with the opportunity to work with him. I think we complement each other really well.
9: What's the biggest thing you learned last year? And what are some things you know you need to improve on?
15: Definitely pad level, I would say, and second level blocking and hand placement. I mean, honestly, there's room for improvement everywhere to me, and that's how I'm attacking this offseason.
17: How excited are you and how much of a benefit is it? Because it seems like a lot of the teams around the league is starting to swing back. We're starting to see a lot more two and even three tight end sets around the league, and the tight ends becoming more of a weapon, not only as run blocking, but in the pass game.
15: Yeah, it's been great. Obviously, we have a super stacked receiver room. You know, we got great chemistry on the field. So, you know, when you need a guy to pop open, you know, you can rely on me, Dan, Kylan, DMR, really anyone in the room. So, it's been great. You know, around the league, everybody's got tight ends in there, you know, doing different things. So, it's been good to see. It's been great to be a part of.
10: Is there anything different to you about culture in the solid regime compared to what was being experienced last year?
15: Yeah, absolutely. You know, I think our culture already is super strong. And you could see that during practice. You know, we're just in OTAs, and every time you get out there to compete against the defense, it's been great. Guys are flying around, making plays, being excited for one another. That just builds chemistry. You know, we've had offensive dinners off the field. I know defensive guys have done stuff off the field. So, you know, as much as you can do off the field, translate to on the field.
9: Do you think body-wise different, or whether it's diet, you know, trying to put on weight, or anything you tried to change this offseason?
15: Definitely diet, yeah. I mean, I think that helps just, you know, get in and out of breaks, get in and out of my stance, do a lot more lower body things, you know, building my core up as much as I can. So I've had a good plan set in place, good diet set in place, and I was ready to attack the offseason when I came back.
17: What did you learn from the first year about what it takes to be a sustained, consistent, successful tight end in the league?
15: Yeah, I was taught last season. It's one of the things I live by is never count yourself in, never count yourself out. So, you know, that was kind of me last year. going back to, you know, kind of nothing to lose mentality. I learned that, you know, even as a rookie this year, you know, the position that I'm in, never count myself in. There's always something to go out there and do, something out there to prove, and there's somebody always coming for your spot.
8: Couple more. We good? Thanks, Gunner.
15: Thank you, guys.
8: Appreciate it.
0: All right, that was Gunner Helm up at the podium, and we're going to take it to break. And when we come back, we'll hear from, I believe, Solomon Thomas. This is Cover 2 with Blaine Bishop and Zach Lyons here on 104.5 The Zone.
11: 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Men's French Open semifinals, and in a tournament full of upsets, how about one more? For world number two, Sasha Zverev, there's no better opportunity for him to finally win his first Grand Slam, but I think the pressure gets to him. On the other side of the net is 20-year-old Jakub Menchik, fearless in wielding a huge serve in a big game. Menchik has a 4-3 record against top five players in his young career. He's equipped to pull off the upset tomorrow at more than 3-1. Menchik on the money line. I'm Pat Boyle, Bet Smarter and Beat the Books. 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
27: We've talked a lot about measles over the past year, but mumps has largely flown under the radar, even though it's been making a bit of a comeback as well. That's because fewer people are getting the MMR vaccine, which stands for measles, mumps, and rubella. The vaccine's been around for decades. It is effective. It is safe. What makes mumps outbreaks difficult to contain is that symptoms usually don't appear for 2 to 3 weeks after someone's been exposed. And that can make it hard to pin down where that exposure took place. And someone who is infected can transmit the virus to someone else before they are symptomatic. If you get sick, which could manifest like a run-of-the-mill respiratory virus or the telltale swelling of your cheeks and jaw, all you can really do at that point is to treat the symptoms and also isolate yourself so you don't infect anyone else. I'm Dr. Sanjay Gupta, helping you live a better life.
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0: 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I know before we went to break, I said that we would hear from Solomon Thomas, and then Tennessee Titans decided, no, we're no more press conference today. So we will not hear from Solomon Thomas. They ended the press conference. I guess Tajay Spears replaced Solomon Thomas.
1: Oh, is that who it was?
0: I guess so.
1: Okay, I thought he had to take a shower.
0: Maybe he did. Hey, real quick, we were just talking about Wanya Morris. And he getting traded, and Blaine was saying that he could do the splits.
1: Yeah.
0: Ross, can you do the splits?
1: No, Wanya Morris.
0: Wanya Morris could do the splits.
2: Not me.
0: Me and Blaine cannot do the splits.
1: I've never been able to do that.
2: Yeah, no. Yeah. That ain't happening.
0: Yeah, apparently Wanya Morris could do the splits.
1: Yeah, I saw him in the stretching, and yeah, he was, you know, going up, you know, all the way down, head to the knee and all of that, man. He was pretty flexible for it.
0: I could not do that.
1: He was like a five-star guy, I think.
2: Oh, yeah.
1: So, yeah, I was stunned. He left. But, yeah, he did a good job. I mean, you said he was third round, right?
0: He was third round. He played 2 years at University of Tennessee. For most of those people, probably recognize that name. 2 years at Oklahoma. Was drafted in the third round of the 2023 draft because he played 23, 24, and 25 for the Kansas City Chiefs. Okay. Played a couple different positions for the Chiefs. They never really quite
1: figured out what he was.
0: I don't know, figuring out what he was.
1: Guard and tackle. Or, what was he?
0: He's played guard and tackle for them. He's only started 16 games over the course of those three seasons. Oh. 11 games when they won the Super Bowl in 2024, but after that, he only played one game last year. Or started one game last year.
1: Oh.
0: Yep.
2: Well, they love Juwan Taylor at tackle because he gets those early starts every time.
0: Yeah, so. Those false starts. That's who it was. We were trying to remember... Bert and I were trying to remember who the old guy was they brought in. It was Juwan Taylor. That's who they brought
1: in. They paid him some decent money, didn't they?
0: Yeah.
2: I think so.
0: I don't know. But, man, it did not help at all last year, that's for sure.
1: I think he's from Atlanta.
0: Juwan Taylor?
1: No.
0: Wanya Morris?
1: And he got traded to the Falcons, why I bring that up. I may be wrong with that, though.
0: Well, look at you. I mean, I tell you, Savannah, Georgia. Listen, we're giving you that one. Savannah, even knowing that he's from Georgia. Pretty impressive.
1: I just remember because I wanted to say he was from Tennessee, but then I was like, no, he is not from Tennessee. And then I said, they traded to the Falcons. I think he is from Atlanta. Georgia. I thought he was from Georgia. I have no idea what high school or anything. He was highly recruited, so don't get me wrong. I mean, he was a five-star, and I don't pay attention a lot to all the stars and who's what, but he was highly coveted.
0: Yeah.
1: So I saw him, so I kind of remember only because of that.
0: What do you think about – so we have been reading the FNN Bank chat, Twitter, YouTube, Facebook Live, and we just heard from Tajay Spears a few moments ago, and the people in the chat over here saying – our rookie 18 says trade Spears while he's worth something. Then you had Trey Phipps say, what did he say? It was
1: somebody said he was a bum.
0: Yeah. He said, trade this bum. That's our rookie again. But apparently Trey Phipps, our rookie, they hate Tajay Spears. I believe they may have even hated Tony Pollard last year when we kept telling them Tony Pollard was good. I mean, what do you think about the hate that Tajay Spears get? How much of it is actually just connected to his injuries, you think?
1: That's the only way. I mean, man, you got to like me. Just, it's almost like he was about to say it, but he didn't say it. You know, he said he wanted to be consistent. Then I thought he was going to say, I just need to make sure I'm available.
0: Yeah.
1: But he didn't say that. So that's, man, the guy's a super talented, man, player, man. He's explosive. He can catch out of the backfield. He can run in between the tackles, even though he's a, you know, smaller guy. So that's his only battle, really. You know, he kept talking about, like, he didn't term it this way. This is just how I took it. Like, he kept saying mental.
0: Yeah, he said when they asked him what to prepare, what he prepared, right when we almost got caught it on in our headsets, he was talking about preparing his offseason. He talked about his mental first, then he talked about getting his body right.
1: Yeah. So I don't know what he was referring to there. I don't know what he had going on in his family or whatever, but if he stays healthy, boy, woo. That's some nice little backfield there with him and Pollard and Singleton. Oh, man, that's going to be.
0: They seem to be, from the OTA reports that we've kind of gotten in and filtered through over these open practices for media, they're using him a lot catching the ball. And that's something he's very comfortable doing, running routes and catching the ball, lining up at wide receiver and all that kind of stuff. I mean, he's very comfortable doing that. And I know there's been times where you've mentioned, hey, if I was Tajay Spears, I may be looking to transition to like a slot wide receiver.
1: Oh, yeah, I've been taking all kind of notes with Wondell right now.
0: Right.
1: Uh-huh.
0: Yeah.
1: Oh, yeah, for sure, for sure. But it's more mismatch him and being in the backfield. Right. But for longevity purposes, if he's looking long term and for him to try to stay healthy, that's really been his only issue, man. The guy, as a running back, and this is going to sound crazy to some people, but just hear me out on his explosiveness. And explosiveness means his 5-yard burst is right up there with CJ2K. I mean, CJ Coute is the only guy I could say at running back. Derrick Henry was not a burst guy in his first 5 yards.
0: Mm-hmm.
1: So, yeah, he's pretty explosive. He's just, you know, he's a smaller guy. Has to stay healthy. Man, I mean, last camp, he looked impressive. I mean, he stood out amongst
0: everybody.
1: NFL players. I mean, man, he... And so then he got nicked up there in preseason with a high ankle sprain, I think it was.
0: Yeah, I think it was.
1: Yeah.
0: Kept him out for like 4 weeks, if I'm not mistaken, or something like that.
1: When you're running back and you're based everything up, naturally your lower body, but his explosiveness, and that took his, you know, his specialty away. He became just an average explosive guy, and that wasn't going to be good enough for somebody his size. But boy, is he a willing and tough runner. I mean, man, he runs hard for a smaller guy.
0: Yeah, both him and Tony Pollard have that ability to him, right? Yeah.
1: I really like the running back group. Yeah. I just don't. Like the Spears is smaller in the injury issues.
0: Yeah.
1: I think, you know.
0: I think that's why they did invest in Nick Singleton. Regardless of how much he's going to play this year or not, he is your insurance policy, right? Because Nick Singleton, I mean, I know he's a rookie and I know he hasn't played an NFL snap yet, but based on pure ability, he's better than Khalil Mullins and Julius Chestnut. Now, he hasn't played a down in the NFL, but when you're talking about if Tajay Spears were to go down, you're having to rely on maybe rookie Nick Singleton, I'd feel much better about the offense not, like, missing explosiveness, right? Because, I mean, he's not explosive in the same way,
1: but he's
0: just as explosive as far as, like, a home run threat.
1: I wonder if they slow play him a little bit. I don't know about that, but it seems like he's kind of maybe these top two right here based off the coaching staff.
0: Yeah.
1: But, you know, with the, you know, fifth metacarpal surgery, and he's out there running around. I think he just started running around out there.
0: Yeah, I think he got his first, like, team action Monday.
1: Did he? Okay.
0: Monday or Tuesday.
1: Yeah, that's what we're hearing. So, you know, that's a kind of a significant injury when you're a skilled guy who plants really hard and changes direction. So you got to start. What happens with athletes is you don't trust what your body can do.
0: Right.
1: So then you start compensating with your body. And unbeknown to you, then all of a sudden now you're putting more pressure on your knee because you're not trusting your

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10: Good afternoon, live from the Circa Sports at the Mint Kentucky Downs Studio. I'm Ross Johnston. The New York Knicks pulled off a thrilling comeback last night to beat the Spurs 107-106. And take a 3-1 series lead. The Knicks started the fourth quarter down 22 and were down by 29 at one point in the third. The 29-point comeback by New York was the largest in NBA Finals history. Game 5 will be in San Antonio on Saturday night. In NFL news, Adam Schefter reports that the Denver Broncos have agreed to a 5-year extension with head coach Sean Payton. Payton has been in Denver since 2023 and is currently 32-19 with the Broncos, including an AFC Championship appearance last year. Also, Ari Myrov reports that the Chiefs are trading former Vols offensive tackle Wanye Morris and a 7th-round pick to the Atlanta Falcons in return for a 6th-round pick. Lastly, World Cup group play begins today with Mexico taking on South Africa at 2 p.m. The United States will face Paraguay tomorrow in Los Angeles at 8 p.m. For all your foundation repair and your waterproofing needs, visit USSTN.com. 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
1: Yeah, he's pointing at me Downs. Because he knows I have to
0: remind him. Listen, I'm going to remind him before we leave the studio.
1: He's told me multiple times.
0: I'm going to remind him tomorrow
1: I still
0: morning.
1: Forgot. Yeah, I was just looking at you. Where are we at tomorrow?
0: Because you've told me the story, but I've heard the story of you missing a remote.
1: I forgot all about
0: so
1: it.
0: So I've been very paranoid about remotes.
1: I was right here, and I was like, where's everybody?
0: So I'm definitely not going to be the reason you miss a remote.
1: That only happened one time.
0: Yeah.
1: That was it. I gave myself a one-timer. That was it. Irresponsible. Sorry. Tough one. Take one for the team.
0: I've learned that I'm not going to be responsible for you missing.
1: I've been at every remote. Because you've been great reminding me. Yeah, the morning text, I was like, oh, yeah, that's right.
0: Okay, yep.
1: Got you.
0: So right,
1: but I got three calendars now. I can't go wrong. I make sure I don't miss nothing.
0: Yeah, I've started using my calendar more with me and my wife because she'll say, well, you didn't tell me. And I'm like, I can tell you. I can describe exactly. I can describe exactly where we were, what I said, how I said it like I can to the T and so I'm back to now that I've got an iPhone, we're sharing calendars and I'm making sure
1: there
0: that she knows everything.
1: Oh man,
0: because I'm on it now.
1: Take notes, Ross. Take notes, man.
0: The for the 3HL's karaoke event, you know, I told her that when it was, and then I was like, I'm putting this in the calendar. And I said, June 24th, Green Light Club, I think is what it's called. And I said, you don't have to come if you don't want to, wife, but that's where I will be.
1: All right, cool. Well, guess where I went? I went and got my Greek yogurt at the Greek Club.
0: Yeah.
1: And WeHo. And Wedgwood Houston. So it was great. My man Bear, go check him out. Bear is the owner.
0: Bear in Springfield?
1: No,
0: yeah,
1: not
0: man?
1: That bear. Not that bear. You talking about a real bear with claws. No.
2: There's only one bear I know.
1: Yeah. There you go, Bear. So he's the owner over there, man. So I was trying to talk Ross into getting some yesterday during the show, but he's like, it's going to melt.
0: I don't think he put forth the effort. Now, you know,
1: he wasn't trying real hard because he said, I'm trying to be y'all healthy. I said, no, this is healthy.
0: Yeah, it's
1: protein.
0: Yogurt.
1: Yeah, man, it was good.
2: Well, he gave me the wrong name, and I looked it up on DoorDash.
1: and then
2: when we figured out the right name, I looked it up. It wasn't there.
0: Well, that's
1: funny. Was in the beginning. I just was drive by. I gave you the wrong name, but then I gave you the correct name.
2: Well, we found,
0: because you just said Greek Club. When you just said Greek Club, I'm like, I'm pretty sure he told me it was Culture Club.
2: It is Culture Club. They do Greek Club.
0: I went and told my wife. I was like, she was sharing this gelato place that just showed up in Nashville. And I said, well, there's also this place called Culture Club in WeHo that's got Greek yogurt. So it's called the Greek Club.
1: It's the Greek Club. Yeah, that's what I said on air, man.
2: It's Culture Club.
1: I didn't get it wrong on air.
0: Is it Culture Club?
2: It's Culture Club.
0: No, he told his Culture Club yesterday.
2: It is Culture Club.
1: Oh, I did it initially. Okay. But not on air.
0: So just go to the club in WeHo to get you some.
1: It's the Greek Club, man. It's the bear, man. He's the owner.
0: There
1: can't
0: you
1: ask
0: go.
1: For
0: The bear. The bear. All right.
1: Oh, man. Hey.
0: So we were talking about Tajay Spears and stuff, and the reason why maybe they're going to be fortunate enough to bring Nick Singleton along a little slowly, because everybody's like, well, Tajay Spears can't be relied upon. Well, you got a rookie who isn't really in the football shape he needs to be in because he broke his bone in his foot.
1: Yeah.
0: Like, I mean, how do we know we can rely on Nick Singleton when over as much as more than Tajay Spears? We don't know that yet.
1: Yeah, don't know.
0: And I think that's the reason why that they are using both Tony Pollard and Tajay Spears and viewing them both as workhorse running backs. Because Robert Saleh was asked about Nick Singleton today, and he had some good stuff to say about Nick Singleton. I mean, it's OTAs, everything's positive mostly right now.
1: Mm-hmm.
0: But here's what Robert Saleh had to say on Nick Singleton, and then it also talks about Tony Pollard and Tajay Spears in this particular clip.
3: We'll decide that as time goes, but those two complement each other very, very well. you know, they're both really, really good third down backs. I remember studying last year, like, you're not beating Tony one-on-one in a protection system. Like, the guy's an elite blocker, and he's also really good out of the backfield. And then Taj, from a route running ability, he's really good in that regard. And, you know, they're just, they do a really nice job complementing one another. So, like I said, we'll figure all that out as time goes, but both are really good.
0: And then here's what Robert Saleh had to say about the playtime split between Tony Pollard and Spears.
3: Early, obviously. Big back, fast. He's learning it all. He's got a long way to go from that regard, like all rookies do. But to be clear, Tony and Taj are the bell cows of this football team, and Nick's got to compete his way to find his way into that group.
1: Greek club, culture club.
2: You're always big on wording stuff, and you worded that a little.
0: I said Robert Saleh and Nick Singleton.
2: But you were talking about the play time in the first one of Singleton.
0: I said the workhorse. I guess where the workhorse clip was at. We're going to play this back tomorrow when we're in. I want you to go back to listen to what I said. I said, here's Robert Saleh and Nick Singleton, and then it goes into him talking about Tony Pollard and Tajay Spears. Yeah. That's on you. That's not on me.
2: Oh, it's always on me. Yeah.
0: Well,
2: that's
0: right. I said Nick Singleton.
1: I need you to help me out, so always. It's always.
2: We got there. We got there.
0: We did. Well, that's why I was like, no, it should be in the clip with Nick Singleton. Then I just realized that he didn't talk about Nick Singleton in that clip, in the very first clip. So, all that to say,
1: yeah,
0: Nick Singleton coming along very well, blah, blah, blah. But they view Tajay's, he played it the second clip, but he views Tony Pollard and Tajay Spears as your bell cow workhorses. And that's as a collective. And so what that should tell you is that those guys are going to be the guys until injury happens. I mean, because Nick Singleton is probably not ready right now. I mean, that is when he says that, I think he's talking about them as a group, not them as individuals, right. Even though he does love Tony Pollard.
1: No, I know. I would agree. He got face to face. He saw him, you know, in action, so he knows what he saw and watched on tape and being a DC. So I think he has a lot of mutual respect for those guys. Which, you know, I do too. I know the fan base are up and down with both of those guys, but I've been consistent throughout with both of them that they are really good players. And Pollard, by the way, is a really good player, and he's been healthy the entire time. When given the ball, he has made the most. And man, he showed me, I didn't realize he was, powerful. There were times, you know, that I was like, maybe we need a fourth down back. And Pollard, man, runs hard. I mean, he will put that helmet down and be like, I will run right through you to get this 1 yard. So I've been thoroughly impressed with both of them. It's just Tajay just got to stay healthy, man. And just think, now, he's saying the same thing, by the way. That's the only thing I agree with, you know, some of the fans who, you know, just went down because he's inconsistent with his health is because that's the only way he's going to get paid. If not, he's going to end up being a journeyman, bouncing around from team to team. And then once you start losing a little bit of that burst that he got that makes him special, then it's going to be over. This is a critical. I mean, for anybody between the three, Tajay Spears, this is critical. He's got to have a blockbuster year as far as just staying healthy, the production.
0: Because you know what you're getting out of Tony Pollard. I mean, he's Mr.
1: Solid.
0: Consistent.
1: He's solid as rock.
0: And listen, we talk about him being healthy and available, and for the most part, he has been, but he's also got a lot of, you know, he's the guy. He has been basically the only guy on offense you can rely on week in and week out. And because of Tajay Spears not being available, there's a lot of tread on his tires. And I want to go back to what Tony Pollard said a few weeks ago at the presser. Remember, he talked about how he views his best ability as availability. Like, that is my best ability.
1: Well, he also said he was on the way up. Like, in his career.
0: He's ascending.
1: What year is this? Eight?
0: Yeah.
1: What, six? Where is he at?
0: Yeah, he's all about creating good habits and routines. This is year eight.
1: Yeah, that's
0: And he
1: thought.
0: Goes, a lot more proactive. I don't take off as long as I used to between the off season. And when this starts up, he says, I stay steady and ramp up isn't a drastic change. And he said that he's still trending upwards. And I think, with this scheme, I think you'll see the best version of Tony Pollard that we've seen here at the Tennessee Titans. Now, is he going to be the one that we saw the Dallas Cowboys? I don't know, but I think we'll see the best version of Tony Pollard in a Tennessee Titans uniform this year. Mm-hmm.
1: Well, I mean, he was so electric, you know, just came on the scene.
0: Yeah.
1: He was kind of the Tajay Spears for the Cowboys at that time. And, you know, people were saying, oh, man, he's more a receiver. He's just a fast guy. And then he showed he could run in between the tackles. And next thing you know, Ezekiel Elliott's getting old.
0: Yeah.
1: And Pollard was looking a little bit better than him. It was just because he was faster, fresher, and, you know, yeah, fresh legs. So he earned everything he's gotten in this league. You got to give it to him.
0: Well, I also say this. If Tajay Spears and Tony Pollard are as close as they claim to be, or at least Tajay Spears claimed today, then probably a lot of this stuff that Tony Pollard's been doing in the offseason has at least been relayed to Tajay Spears of what he may need to do. Now, that doesn't mean he's actually doing it. Maybe he chooses to forge his own path, but he's probably likely getting good advice from Tony Pollard, who seems to have been... I mean, that whole press conference from Tony Pollard was a blueprint for how to take care of your body for a running back in year eight.
1: Oh, no doubt. Now, but there are some times where you're just unlucky. It doesn't matter if you do all those things. I mean, you get a high ankle sprain. I mean, I had one of those in high school. And man, I'm telling you, that thing lasted all the way to the next season. Back then, you know, that's why when nobody was doing the dang on, what is it called? The lap, or what did Tua have?
0: Is that called?
1: What do they call it?
0: They put the rubber band in the ankle or whatever. Yeah,
2: but, man, I know what you're talking about.
1: Everybody's doing that. Tua did it too, right? Tua, that's what I'm talking about. But there's other people who've done it. But that was the first time people heard of it when Tua got it in college.
0: Not a lap band. That's for losing weight. Right.
1: Yeah. So, yeah, I mean, you know, it's a tough injury. You just gotta, sometimes you're just unlucky. And that high ankle sprain, man, I was like, oh, no. And it just got caught up underneath somebody's, you know, body when he was going down. It's like,
0: That's what tightrope surgery.
1: Tightrope, yeah. Tightrope. Good job. Good job, Ross.
0: Yeah. They got redeemed yourself.
2: No, it's just the internet, not me. They got all this stuff now, though. The speed bridge for the Achilles, like, that you kind of wish you had some of that, don't you, boy?
1: No, because I didn't wish I had no injury like that. Let's start there. I had none of those injuries. Mm-mm. Nope. Scope on knees, scope on ankles, none of that. I was so afraid if I got a lower body injury that it was going to take 6 months to rehab, ACL, Achilles, I was done. I would have been done. They can't make a bow-legged Achilles or a bow-legged ACL. There was never no way, no how that was going to work. My body would be all shifted, all wrong. Nah. That's how you wreck yourself. I got lucky. I prayed on that. No Achilles, no ACL. Everything else I can fight through.
0: Just real quick before we go to break, I want to wrap up this Tony Pollard conversation, Tajay Spears conversation. Skinny B in the chat says, so draft Tony Pollard in fantasy. And I will tell you this. PFF just put out an article that says top three most undervalued players of fantasy football. And right now, Tony Pollard is being drafted as RB26, the 26th best running back in fantasy in PPR fantasy leagues. Buy it all day long if he is there. Because here's why. Here's what you need to know.
1: Dang, 26?
0: Yes. So he has averaged 3.3 yards after contact per carry over the last four seasons, two of which have been with the Tennessee Titans, tied for fourth best among running backs with at least 500 carries, behind only Devon Achane, Derrick Henry, and Bijan Robinson.
1: Mm.
0: His 1.1 yards before contact per carry ranked tied for fifth worst over that span. He also generated explosive plays at a high rate, earning a plus 1.0 run grade on 4.2% of his carries, eighth best among running backs. So that 1.1 yards before contact is really a measurement for how good your offensive line is run blocking, and it's one of the it's the fifth worst over that span.
1: Dang. Yeah, that's I think that's a buy.
0: I would be that's buying some Tony Pollard.
1: That's a buy.
0: And
1: do you
0: think
1: play fantasy?
2: Oh, yeah.
0: And it's very early in the summer for fantasy football drafting leagues and stuff like that. I'm assuming that's going to go up at some point because people are going to recognize that Tony Pollard, what did we say last week or 2 weeks ago? One of him and Derrick Henry are the only two running backs to go for 1,000 yards each of the last four seasons.
1: Mm-hmm. Yep.
0: Quit hating on Tony Pollard, Titans fans, and quit hating on Tajay Spears just a little bit less.
2: Dude just runs so hard, man. I don't know how he does it week in and week out.
0: Yep.
1: He's solid, man.
0: Solid.
1: What it is he's not spectacular.
0: Yeah.
1: And that's what people want to see. They want to see, like, they've seen greatness. They see, yeah, Derrick Henry get through there. Then all
0: Chris
1: of a sudden,
0: Johnson.
1: He gone. Chris, I mean, we didn't see, like, he's just steady Eddie. Gang. Takes what they give him. And if he can break one, he lets it loose.
0: And last year, he didn't really have a lot of opportunity, right? Not a lot of carries to begin the year. But at the end of the year, if he was basically fresh at the end of the year, right? They because did. He didn't get any carries at the beginning of the year.
1: Yeah, boy, that Cleveland game, boy. Ooh.
0: Yeah. I mean, that's just hard running. You got to appreciate just sometimes hard workhorse, blue collar kind of running style. It doesn't all have to be, you know, flash in a pan, you know, down the field in 50 yards in a blink of an eye kind of deal.
1: That's why his number's low for fantasy.
0: Yeah, that probably is why. Probably
2: it's like every yard he's getting, he is earning that yard. Yeah. You know what I mean?
1: Yeah, man, I take that all day.
0: All right, coming up next, let's hear what Robert Saleh had to say about Cam Ward's OTA's performance and maybe what traits he has that would make him an elite quarterback. This is Cover 2 with Blaine Bishop and Zach Lyons here on 104.5 The Zone.
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14: How often do you stop to wonder whether you should share something that's revealing, maybe even embarrassing, with a partner, a friend, or even your boss? In her new book called Revealing, The Underrated Power of Oversharing, behavioral scientist Leslie John says doing just that can help you deepen relationships that are vital to your life. We need people to trust us in order to get things like love, friendship, and career success. That's what she told us. When you make yourself vulnerable by revealing something sensitive, It does make other people trust you. In turn, when you ask someone to reveal something about themselves, showing that interest will generally lead someone to like you more. Why? Because people like to be asked about themselves, she says. It also signals that they are discriminating and choosy, but in a good way. I'm Dr. Sanjay Gupta, helping you live a better life.
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7: 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That was the fastest phone read I've ever heard. I couldn't even duplicate it.
8: I know, man. Edge Peptide, man. See what it's done for me?
7: Yeah. Yeah, it's really helped out a lot. Get you going just like that. Okay, Robert Sala, of course, was asked about Cam Ward's OTA performance so far. He was also asked a lot about, actually, Cam Ward, because as we all know, Cam Ward hasn't had the statistically, you would say, the best OTAs, for whatever that's worth to people out there.
8: Oh, they keep that?
7: Well, Nick Suss, Jim White, and I think I saw Terry do one today. Terry McCormick.
8: I know Jimbo used to. Yeah. He still does that? Okay.
7: Yeah, Nick Suss does it a lot. I know PK's done it a few times. So they're all now keeping up stats for whatever reason. And OTA stats. Who would have thought? OTA stats.
8: Those stats matter, man. I'm telling you. Boy, it matters, man. It helps us win and lose games.
7: It can. It absolutely can. Because I remember when Marcus, his rookie year, never threw an interception in the Titans OTAs, and Titans went on to win the Super Bowl?
8: I don't remember that.
7: Oh. That's because it didn't happen. Oh. One of those things happened, the other one didn't. Remember, they were the worst team in the NFL.
9: Well, it didn't happen after his first. It didn't help that after his first game, he threw five touchdowns.
7: Yeah. I was at that game. It was hot in Tampa, but I was at that game.
8: Oh, when he played incredible. Oh man, that was. Great.
7: I was like, oh man, I was riding cloud nine. Could have been the alcohol too, but I was riding cloud nine after that game.
8: Oh, that was great.
7: I was thinking, oh man, we got him. We got the dude.
9: That's the only time ever that the top two picks have faced off in week one, right? In both QBs, I think.
8: Oh, yeah, that's right.
7: Yeah.
9: That was great by the schedule makers. But
7: it was. So we're going to start off with clip number three, and this is Robert Sala and Cam Ward's OTA performance so far.
10: I think he's been great. You know, like, this is the time of year where he's got to try some things. He's got to see what he can and can't do, and then you mix that in with a whole new scheme. I think I'll put myself out there. I think it's very safe to say that we've got a really, really, really good quarterback, and we're in really good hands.
7: I mean, that's exactly what we were saying. Like, when people were kind of overreacting to this whole OTA thing, writing up their articles, talking on their shows and all this stuff, we said, well, he's probably out there figuring out what you can and can't get away with, and this is the time you want that to happen. So, I mean, again, coaches agreeing with cover two. I don't know if that's a good thing or a bad thing for them. I guess we'll find out if they keep agreeing with Blaine and me. They keep doing it.
8: He says something interesting there, though. He says, I'll put myself out there.
7: Yeah.
8: Before he said that. That, my friends, y'all need to take note of.
7: Now, why is that? Because I have an idea of why. Because there's a certain times in this whole presser, he's like, well, we'll talk about it at training camp, or we'll do this,
8: he's
7: or we'll do that.
8: Very passive. That was very aggressive. Like, hey, we need to stop talking about that right now, because this dude is a dude.
7: Yeah.
8: So from what I've seen so far and in playing against, yeah, he is what we think he is.
7: Right.
8: So regardless, he's got to go through some lumps, you know. It's just a transition. I tell you one thing, man. Playing quarterback, everybody knows it's really hard. But just being a defensive back, being a safety, I would say, like, I'm the quarterback of the secondary. Man, I got so uncomfortable when I had guys out there that just, I couldn't trust them.
7: Yeah.
8: Like, I can't even imagine the level that would get to at quarterback. And now I'm in a new scheme, new system, and now I got new receivers. Now, that's not to say you trust them, but will they be where they need to be? It's all the newness.
7: Yeah.
8: New coaches. So that takes in. I can take it to when I went to Philly. Oh, that was a heck of a transition. I underrated being with one organization for a long period of time and then going to another one, thinking the transition would be easy when it was nothing like that. Moving your family, getting adjusted to a new city, new teammates, new scheme, new system. It was all new, and that got me in an uncomfortable, and I like to play comfortable, and I play free. Well, that wasn't going to ever be comfortable until we start live bullets, because you all learning all new stuff.
7: Yeah.
8: You have to translate everything into what, you know, it used to be for you, and, you know, that was happening quick. But then, you know, doing exactly what the coach wants you to do, be where you need to be in game. So, you know, you can't go over every scenario.
7: Right.
8: So I had to go off from, you know, my wisdom. But at some point, man, sometimes it doesn't work that way.
7: So
8: that can make you feel uncomfortable,
7: right,
8: and play somewhat with you're going to have mistakes.
7: Yeah. You brought up something just now, and this is kind of a little sidetrack like we like to go on. But the stuff about moving your family, mm-hmm, all the logistics and all that kind of stuff. I was hearing someone talk about the basketball team, and I can't remember which analyst was saying this, but they were saying that, like, the Spurs have such an advantage starting off at home because they don't have to worry about getting tickets for family and all that kind of stuff, mm-hmm, and all this stuff that kind of goes in the extracurriculars. Right. They could just go play ball.
8: Mm-hmm.
7: And I thought that was such an interesting insight to, like, the athlete psyche that we never really talk about, like, all the stuff of making sure your mom and all the friends and all that stuff. Yeah.
8: And guess what I would do?
7: What?
8: I had a rule in my family, my wife's family and my family.
7: Yeah.
8: You don't ask for tickets by Tuesday, you can't get them. And guess who was in control of that? Oh, my wifey.
7: Yeah.
8: Yeah. So you go down that road, because I ain't got down. I'm a game playing. I'm doing all this stuff. So all of it went on her shoulders for that. I can't imagine NBA where they trading guys in between the middle of the season, you get traded twice. I mean, man, there's no way. Baseball, hockey. The only reason why that happened is that became a distraction, especially living here, and my family was, you know, 4-hour drive. So that became
7: just stuff you never think about as a fan, and you're just like, oh, that makes a lot of sense.
8: I mean, all the community stuff I would do in Indy, and coming up here, bringing a whole, basically a whole football team and everything. It was just, it was tough. Oh, man, I got to get a bus. Oh, man, y'all don't have money, but oh, I got to get a bus too. I got to pay for the bus too. Oh, man, where were they staying? Oh, gosh, Lee.
7: Do we have to see them at some point?
8: Right, after the game.
7: Yeah.
8: Hey, can you get them on the sideline? The whole entire team?
7: Yeah.
8: Oh, man, let me see.
7: You got to get their sideline passes. You got to get this. You got to get that.
8: Yeah.
7: You just never think about that.
8: Yeah, it becomes a thing.
7: Yeah.
8: That's what I put it all on. Yeah, my wife can handle that. Yep, you got it, honey.
7: That's why she's got that master's degree.
8: Yeah, yeah.
7: That she can handle stuff like that.
8: Yep, she did a better job than I did.
7: All right, let's hear from Robert Saleh. And if practice is designed, this was a weird question a little bit. And I don't know if what I put into this is Nick Suss. It's a good question, but I don't know if I really captured the essence of the question. So let's just listen to Robert Saleh talking about designing practice to challenge Cam Ward.
10: You know, Daboll does a great job. They're scripting it in a way that gets the entire offense better. You know, we're making sure that he gets a chance to see every single look. So I don't know if you've been out here, but we've had a lot of walkthroughs also, where he basically gets the reps of everybody, of the ones that he didn't get when the twos and threes are up. You know, so we're trying to get him as many looks as possible. We're trying to make sure that he sees everything. And, but every day, regardless of which, we're always going to try to challenge every player on this football team.
7: I guess it was about the structure, the practice and everything, but I love the idea of, like, them stealing reps, quote unquote, in that he's doing walkthroughs while he's not getting stuff with the second and third string. Like, he's getting reps in on the side. He's not just standing there watching those players and play and all that kind of stuff. He's actually going through it all.
8: I was just reading it. Blaine was reading it at Pep Talk real fast. I don't know what he really meant there.
7: Yeah,
8: I'm not sure.
9: I took it as, like, they're coming out during the day at a separate point in time when media and everybody's not there and going through actual walkthroughs.
7: Okay. Where he's
8: doing, they do that every day.
9: But he was emphasizing that they're doing, like, plays that Cam didn't rep in practice in those walkthroughs. They're making sure to hit those.
8: Well, gotcha. Here's what I really was thinking. We're going through the walkthroughs, and he kept saying the word challenge. They show them one thing in walkthroughs, and they do something else in the practice. So now you can't rely on what you just saw. We want you to believe what you see in game. This is testing your mental fortitude with what you actually see. This is what we showed you earlier, but this is what we're showing you now.
7: I don't know if Salah answered, and maybe this is the struggle.
8: Dayball.
7: Yeah, I don't. Maybe this was not. This was my problem with the question and the answer. Is like I don't think Robert Salah really answered Nick Suss's question.
8: Oh, gotcha.
7: Because I took Nick Suss's question as, you know, are you making life difficult for Cam on purpose or something like that. And I don't feel like that's really what he answered. And then maybe that was what was the disconnect for me personally.
9: Wasn't that the thing with Callahan last year at one point where it was like third down day or something?
7: Yeah.
9: And they did a lot of tough situations for Cam.
7: Yeah, something like that. But Robert Saleh was asked an interesting question. Going back to the first clip that we heard from Robert Saleh saying that, you know, I'm going to go out on a limb here or whatever phrasing he used was that he was asked, on the one or two traits that Cam Ward can hang his hat on if he becomes what they think he can become as a quarterback. Like, their view, what are the so-called, quote-unquote, elite traits he may have that he can lean on? Here's what Robert Saleh had to say.
10: I don't know if I want to answer that one right now because I'm still learning him too. But I can tell you just visually, just being out here with him, like he's got an unbelievable mindset. He is fearless. He really can move on to the next play no matter what happens the play before. His arm talent is ridiculous. So as he continues to develop and his communication with Dayball too, like he's been awesome in that regard. But he's a playmaker. Like in all our move the ball periods when we go on scripted, I think that's where he shines the most. And I think he shines in those moments because he's just playing football, you know, and so it's exciting to see him kind of develop through these OTAs, and it's exciting to see where he excels during the course of practice. But once training camp gets going, I think we'll really see where he's at.
7: So, I mean, he kind of refused to answer the question, but he did give a lot of traits that he felt like he had that maybe, or not maybe elite traits, but traits that can help them win games that he's been really impressed with. Communication, obviously his work ethic, that gets beat into our head all the time about his work ethic and about him getting there at 5:30 a.m. I don't think you ever feel like you ever get away from a presser where that's not mentioned. And then he talked about his off-script playability, which is all stuff that we all have witnessed over the course of the last year in his rookie year with Cam Ward.
8: Yeah, he also, you know, his mindset, he's fearless. Arm talent is ridiculous, is what he said. So, in his mental. So, I mean, his mindset. So he's got all the elite traits that really the successful quarterbacks have. So that's why I say the legs to everything about Cam Ward is that he'll be, at worst case scenario, an average quarterback. Because those traits will lend you to he will at least be average.
7: Yeah.
8: And
7: you just hope he's average with the Tennessee Titans, right?
8: Like, right, of course.
7: He doesn't take the Sam Darnold or Baker Mayfield
8: path. I want him to be better than average, I'm saying the low bar is, to me, that's what he'll be.
7: Yeah.
8: And that's, you know, a solid quarterback in the National Football League.
7: Right. You want him to get that second contract here.
8: Yeah, no doubt.
7: And be good and not be Tua or Trevor, who had up and down seasons, a guy that continually has gotten progressively, even if it's incrementally, better year after year when his contract time comes up. Because those other guys were just up and down the whole time.
8: Yeah, well, you're interested to see if he can do, and it's probably not fair for him because it's, but, you know, what Drake May did.
7: Yeah.
8: Or, you know, CJ Stroud or whoever in their second season kind of elevated.
7: Yeah.
8: You know, so it took, you know, Bryce Young, you know, a long time, you know, through a 3-4 years in, right?
7: Caleb Williams, right?
8: Caleb Williams, you know, his second year, he kind of elevated. So with new coach. So that's what you want to see if the coaching staff and Dayball in particular elevate him to help them now win games and put forth all those things that are important and critical moments that he understands what he's supposed to do to win games in the NFL.
7: Yeah.
8: You know, some of those things are things he got away with in college that kind of runs you down this road of you think you can do those same things. And until you experience that you can't, do you then realize and come up with something else and you're going to do it by the book most of the time. That can work for you sometimes, but not all the time and not in the National Football League. The guys are just too good. I mean, it's super talented. So, and I think he's equipped to do it. It's a matter of if he wants to embrace, let's be more of a game manager, and then let me put on my cape when needed.
7: Mm-hmm. I agree. When we come back, let's hear from Robert Sala talking about Gunnar Helm and interesting fact about Anthony Hill Jr. as well. This is Cover 2 with Blaine Bishop and Zach Lyons here on 104.5 The Zone.

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3: A better life with Dr. Sanjay Gupta.
4: How often do you stop to wonder whether you should share something that's revealing, maybe even embarrassing, with a partner, a friend, or even your boss? In her new book called Revealing, The Underrated Power of Oversharing, behavioral scientist Leslie John says doing just that can help you deepen relationships that are vital to your life. We need people to trust us in order to get things like love, friendship, and career success. That's what she told us. When you make yourself vulnerable by revealing something sensitive, it does make other people trust you. In turn, when you ask someone to reveal something about themselves, showing that interest will generally lead someone to like you more. Why? Because people like to be asked about themselves, she says. It also signals that they are discriminating and choosy, but in a good way. I'm Dr. Sanjay Gupta, helping you live a better life.
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0: Cover Two with Blaine Bishop and Zach Lyons here on 104.5 The Zone, powered by All Four Seasons Garage Door. 615-737-1045 is the number. The Tennessean has a article out that I just have to read. This just got crossed around my timeline. What? Okay. Which Tennessee city spent the most on OnlyFans? Do y'all want to guess?
1: What Tennessee city?
0: Yeah, which Tennessee city spent the most on OnlyFans?
2: I want to say something random like you wouldn't think of, like Clarksville.
1: What did he say?
0: Okay, he said Clarksville.
1: I am going to say Hendersonville.
0: It's the Nashville. y'all want to guess how much Nashville, residents of Nashville, or at least computers in Nashville, have spent on OnlyFans? $9.6 million in 2025. Whoa. 1 year, $9.6 million spent on OnlyFans.
1: Get offline. I've never done that.
0: It's our producers here at the 104.5, y'all.
1: Banana, Jackson.
0: $9.6 million.
2: Got to be spending top dollar.
0: My lord, $9.6 million.
1: Killing
0: per capita. That ranks $138,000 per capita, according to the Tennessean, and that's a national. Listen, this is what's even worse. They rank 44th nationally, and they're the highest in Tennessee, but 44th nationally.
2: Oh my gosh!
0: And that's $9.6 million. Wait, you got some degenerates out there.
1: Yeah.
0: Good man. Lord.
1: I didn't even know what OnlyFans was to that Shannon Sharp stuff.
0: Yeah.
1: I feel like, what are they talking about, OnlyFans? What is OnlyFans?
0: Hey, what about your boy Charles Barkley talking about Cardi B?
1: Oh, my. They can fire me. I can pay for 5 more years. They're going to pay me. They're going to go kick him off.
2: There are some people who are immune to getting canceled. Yeah. Charles Barkley's one of them.
0: Yeah, that's for sure.
1: Man, Charles, man.
0: Oh, my gosh.
1: Yep.
0: There's a guy spending on OnlyFans. Bananas coming in.
1: Yeah.
0: $9.6 mm-hmm. million dollars in Nashville.
1: Yeah, he trying to look like he's puzzled. Yeah. Like,
0: never spend money on OnlyFans.
1: Yeah, yeah. You knew exactly what it was.
0: Yeah. Hey, real quick, let's go ahead and play this clip from Robert Saleh talking about Gunnar Helm and the impact he can have on the team. It's a great transition. Gunnar Helm and the impact he can have.
1: You can get him on OnlyFans.
3: Gunnar looks good, man. Looks like a legit dude, you know. So it's just from my understanding, from what he was a year ago to what he is now, especially physically. Again, once pads come on, we'll be able to decide all that. But like all these guys, hopefully they take a big jump and find a way to grab the bull by the horns and take advantage of their hops.
0: So Gunnar Helm also talked about, and we'll talk more maybe about it tomorrow, but he talked about the things that he was also working on was his hand placement, pad level, as well, you know, in the blocking game and all that kind of stuff. He's worked on his core to get in and out of his stance and in and out of his breaks and his stance as well. He also talked about this nothing to lose mentality, which I want to get into, I think, when we have a little bit more time. But we've talked about all these receivers, and it also so you bring them up a lot. You always say, and Gunnar Helm. Mm-hmm. And that's what it also kind of feels like. It's like, okay, we're talking about all these, but we also got Gunnar Helm.
1: Yeah.
0: And it looks like, I mean, as it's trending right now, I mean, he himself talked about being able to work more at like a wide receiver mm-hmm. as well as a blocker, and how, you know, Bellinger compliments him and all this stuff. I would say that if you're in a tight end only league in fantasy, Gunnar Helm is probably going to be the still of the draft, fantasy drafts as well.
1: Where is he ranked? You don't even know.
0: Don't even know, but I can find out real quick.
1: I don't know. You think he is top 20?
0: Let's see. Gunnar Helm
1: no.
0: is overall in standard leagues number 176. So player 176 drafted.
1: But what does that put him as tight end?
0: We don't know. He is tight end 24 in PPR.
1: Oh, he almost.
0: In PPR. Almost. Tight end 25 and half PPR. So that's, I don't know. Like, to me, I'd be drafting him as well. And this is going to be the first time I've ever condoned drafting Tennessee Titans fantasy players since A.J. Brown and Derrick Henry.
1: Have you drafted anybody with the 24 and 25 behind it? Because you had said Pollard, right, earlier?
0: Yeah. So right now I've just completed a I haven't completed, but we started a dynasty draft and I had the first two picks in the draft.
1: Wait, we included in this?
0: A couple people listening in Columbia and stuff. Yeah, we got a couple fans listening to the show. Peeps. And I'm with the people, man of the people, as they know me, president of positivity, man of the people. And I went, because I had the first two picks, I went Jeremiah Love and Carnell Tate back to back.
1: He's just like the fans. They still want love.
0: I need love on my team. Make love, not war. What do you think about Gunnar Helm this year? And, you know, kind of a little bit of, like, he was very good last year, very reliable.
4: Did he have 500 yards? No,
0: he didn't make it. He just had over 300. But he had four touchdowns, if I'm not mistaken.
4: He was solid. He started coming on at the end. You know, he got this, you know, typical solid rookie season. But now he sees what he needs to work on. I only thing I could really come in, you know, naturally he needed to improve on everything part of his game, but, you know, blocking. But I see him more of as he gets high and low. Which are easy to read. Like, that's what I would be reading when he was running his routes. So now he needs to keep everything kind of level when you're running routes so he doesn't give, you know, some tea leaves there.
0: Now, when you say high and low, is that, are you looking at the pad level or the body? Or do you look for at the safety position?
4: I'm looking at him when he drops his hips. You know, it's really, now, maybe linebackers probably he can get away with. But, like, the DBs, I think, when he's going against some guys, which I think potentially may happen. You know, he may be going against some Winstons and people like that. He needs to be a little sharper, not, you know, showing it to the last minute of where he's about to break and break down. You know, you read arms, go here, then you watch hips. And that's why the stutter move always works, because DBs are watching hips. So if you start da-da-da and you go for the cheese, oh, he's about to break left or right. And then he goes shoo, and takes straight up. You're like, oh, man, dang. Right, because that's what you've been studying all week. You know, so I think he just needs to work on that, really. That was the only thing that kind of stood out. That stood out in training camp from the beginning. He goes up and down. You can see it.
0: Well, there you go. A little Gunnar Helm talk, because he does feel like a little bit of an afterthought when we talk about this offense.
4: I think Gunnar Helm's going to be a good player, man.
0: I think we got one in Gunnar Helm right here.
4: No.
0: We'll talk more about Gunnar Helm. We'll be at Circus Sports tomorrow. We'll have a little betting theme show. We'll hear from George Janey of CBS Sports as well. That will do it for us. This is Cover 2. Blaine Bishop and Zach Lyons here on one. We may go hit the slots.
4: Okay.
0: 104.5 The Zone. 3HL's up next. And in the meantime.
4: And in between time.
0: Peace.

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1: Nissan Stadium, so close to the new Nissan Stadium, you gotta get rid of that thing. 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
2: 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NFL offensive lineman.
3: I just got a text from Ramon that says, tell Babs to fight me for it.
1: I don't know if you want that smoke, Ramon. 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
7: Good afternoon. 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I'm Joseph Bonanno, live from the 104.5 The Zone. Circa Sports at the Mint Kentucky Downs Studios. The Titans held their final open OTAs today. Rookie wide receiver Carnell Tate was back after missing on Tuesday. The team will wrap up OTAs tomorrow and then begin mandatory minicamp next week on June 16th and 17th with the full team set to be in attendance. In NFL news today, the Denver Broncos have agreed to a five-year extension with head coach Sean Payton. Payton has been in Denver since 2023 and is currently 32-19 with the Broncos, including an AFC Championship appearance last year. Chiefs are trading former Vols offensive tackle Wanya Morris and a 7th-round pick to the Falcons in exchange for a 6th-round pick. Lastly, World Cup group play begins today with Mexico taking on South Africa at 2 p.m. The U.S. will face Paraguay tomorrow in Los Angeles at 8. 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

0: Bridge Hall 104.5, this home. Bridge already with you on a beautifully hot day in the Music City. 93 degrees right now in downtown Nashville. Feels like 100.
1: Yeah. Yeah, it absolutely does. You know, like,
0: you were at OTA today.
1: Yeah, and I felt like, I'm a big Jurassic Park guy.
0: Yeah, huge. I even like the bad ones.
1: Yeah, I like them too. Even the bad ones. I'm on. Listen, I'm with you. It is what it is. It felt like.

0: like when they first pulled up in the first Jurassic Park, and man, I forgot my guy's name, but the main character, he took his friends, the lady's head, and was like, "Look," and turned it, and it was the brontosaurus moving real slow in the sun. That's what I felt like today. When that sun was hitting me, I felt like I was an old school dinosaur.
1: Alan Grant
0: took her, what's the lady's name? His partner.
1: Ellie Sattler.
0: Ellie. Took Ellie's head when it was on the Jeep. They was like, man, we're going to see some dinosaurs. They drove out in the big field in the Jeep like what Babs is driving.
2: Yeah.
0: And they had the doors off and the tops off. Took her head and turned it to the brontosaurus. And she was like, oh, and awe. And that's how I felt. Everybody was looking at me when I was walking. Like I was a brontosaurus because it was so hot. And I wish somebody would have took water and just poured it all over. I needed a Gatorade shower.
2: Like you could have just walked on the sideline. I got one of them.
0: Oh, I had water. I had my little water with me. I had good water. It was cold. Just wasn't enough, y'all. Sometimes it's not enough to combat the heat.
2: What's that Tom Brady water? Maybe that would have worked better.
0: It's hot as hell.
1: It's hot as hell.
0: Maybe that's to be the water.
2: What's his water? Good Nut or something?
1: I saw that. Yeah.
0: Is it? Was it coconut water?
1: I don't know. It's Good Nut water.
3: I think so, yeah.
2: It's a weird name.
1: That is a weird name.
2: It's memorable, though.
0: Thomas Brady.
1: Mm-hmm. When you're talking about how hot it is, which is more appropriate to say, hell or balls?
0: You know what?
2: How is hell or how is balls? Imagine. I don't know. Put a poll up, Zeph.
1: Which is more appropriate?
2: We need to know for our show, please. I mean,
0: we're trying to learn on the fly here.
2: Babs wants to know what's more appropriate. By the way, so over the course of the next 15 days, we're only scheduled to be over 90, at 90 or higher once.
0: Oh, okay.
2: Really? Over the next 15 days.
1: Okay, but then when training camp starts at the end of July, it's going to be like, hey, yeah. 101, yeah. Let's go. Yeah.
2: But the longer we put this off, like if we just have 3 90-degree days before we get to July.
0: You keep saying this, Joel, and I'm against this.
2: All we have to do is get to September.
0: You think, but
1: yeah.
0: See,
1: do you know how far September is from July?
2: 2.5 months.
1: Yeah, that's a lot of days of hot as hell.
0: But y'all is thinking it's not as push it back.
2: So what I'm saying is it's not as many as usual. Usually we would have been 90 degrees in like April.
0: It's bleeding over, y'all.
1: Yeah.
0: The heat's going to bleed over.
2: I think y'all are missing the big picture here.
0: No.
1: Probably.
0: We'll be hot in October. And maybe a little bit
2: of
0: November.
2: There's zero chance. Maybe, you've been out there on Halloween?
0: Yeah.
2: What is it usually doing?
0: Halloween is raining and cold.
2: Yeah.
0: You're right. But
1: it's always raining and
0: this
1: cold.
0: The numbers have to even out, y'all. This is for all the analytical weather people out there.
2: All right. Well,
0: the numbers got to even out.
2: Let's start the show properly. Don Davenport is here, y'all.
1: I'm in the building. That's bunk. That's bunk. Twitch, please. Twitch, please.
0: See our finger, y'all?
1: Hot as hell balls.
2: What are you doing? What are you doing with your finger now?
1: Y'all.
2: What happened?
1: Wait.
2: Let's set the scene. So Babs dropped a granite countertop on her finger, middle finger, right hand. So she likes to show everyone her injury.
1: Yes.
2: Because it's a little more acceptable than what she really does with it usually. And which is usually aimed at me, honestly.
1: Or Zeph.
2: Or Zeph, yeah. Slayscapes. Slayscapes.
1: Hey,
0: right? I need that.
1: Moment's peace, baby.
0: Need that right now.
2: Especially with the heat.
0: That's what I'm trying to say. Don't worry. I'll be to see you. What's that guy name?
2: Kip.
0: Be to see you, Kip.
2: So everybody said, well, she needs to get, like, Slay volunteered to do it, too. Like, heat up a safety pin and put a hole in her fingernail.
1: Yep.
2: So she went against that and went to the urgent care where they did that, basically. Yes. And it cleared everything up.
1: But it was a real, like, sterilized tool. It wasn't Slay lighting it with his matches that are mixed in with his cigars.
3: You can sterilize anything.
0: That's right, with fire and alcohol.
3: Fire and alcohol. That's all you need.
2: Right, Slay had both.
0: I had both of them.
3: And boiling water, if you got that, that'll work.
0: I got a hot bottle of tequila in the car.
1: Anyway, so.
2: I bet it's hot.
1: So they put the little hole in, blood squirted out everywhere.
2: You said oozed out.
1: It oozed.
2: Yeah.
1: And it felt so much better. And then yesterday I was like, man, I can use my finger normal. Everything's great. Well, then I'm trying to clean my house and I've got a birthday party this
2: weekend.
1: Before
2: you say this, so now she has a professional splint on there. Which means you went somewhere.
1: Well, no, my doctor did it. Yes, I went somewhere, but yeah, my doctor did
2: it. Okay, so what led to this? This big contraption on your
1: finger. If you haven't noticed, like, your middle finger is the longest one on your hand. Yeah. So I was like trying to do laundry, pick up all the toy, do all that or whatever. So I kept hitting it and hitting it and hitting it. And then it was like excruciating pain again. And then it started oozing out. And then it started turning purple again because the hole is now closed up on the nail. So I have to protect it and stop hitting it. I mean, I would hit it on everything and just be like, beep.
2: I love how often you're instructed to, protect yourself from yourself.
1: That's like my life story. I mean, that is my life story. And then I'm like, you guys know I hate to take Tylenol, Advil. I hate taking anything.
4: Yeah.
1: Like, that's how you knew I was in so much pain, because I took like 6 Advil or whatever.
2: Not at once.
1: When it happened. No, not at once. But like for every.
2: Yeah.
1: Yeah.
2: I guess.
1: Anyway, and so I hate taking pills and medicine. And I was like, I have to take it. I have to take something. Like, I'm in that much pain. But my entire life is like, you have to protect myself from myself. And then I was like, oh, I'll just drink wine because that'll thin the blood. And then that'll make me feel better. Like, I won't feel the pain. Okay, yeah. Well, then the next day you wake up and the pain is back and your blood is not thin anymore and you're just dehydrated. Happy freaking birthday today.
2: Yeah.
1: By the way, shout out to Baby Babs.
2: Shout out presented by your mom and them. Happy birthday, Baby Babs.
4: We love you.
1: She is 6.
4: Living her best life.
2: I remember when I turned 7, I went out in the front yard and I thought I could run way faster. And so I just ran down the sidewalk and I was like, damn, I did get faster.
4: I'm telling you.
1: So I took her.
2: I was convinced.
4: Yeah.
1: Oh, she's convinced that she's smarter now that she's 6.
2: Okay. Yeah,
4: I know
1: she's a little sassier.
2: Well, I mean, she's watching her mom do a bunch of crazy things.
1: So. I know. And dropping, as she calls them, mommy words. Mom, that's a mommy word. I know. So I took her for her birthday. I took her to get her toes and nails done today.
2: Oh, yeah.
1: And so she goes to sit in the chair and she said, hey, last night I was 5. And today I'm 6.
2: How about that?
1: And the girl was like, oh. Great.
2: How about that?
4: See these days go by.
2: Yeah. Slay Dog is here, y'all.
4: I'm in the building.
5: Hey, I'm in the building.
4: Best believe I'm in the building. Better be ready.
5: I'm in the building.
4: Car ain't got no rules.
5: Time for the show.
2: Hey. Uh-oh, Daryl in the Burrow. Logan says, happy birthday, Lil Babs.
1: Oh, thanks, Logan.
2: Logan is the kid that brought nothing bunt cakes for Slay. And
4: he's the truth.
1: He might be the cutest little kid ever.
2: Babs is like trying to marry her daughter off now to Logan. It's got to be a dowry, though, Daryl. What you ponying up there, bro? Me and Slade need to accept this.
4: Yeah, we need in on this.
2: Yeah. You can watch the show live, YouTube, Facebook Live, Twitter, and Twitch.
1: Twitch, please.
2: Knicks go up 3-1.
1: Yep. What the heck?
2: Dramatic win over the Spurs last night.
1: That was
2: OG,
1: so good.
2: OG winner.
1: Listen, Slay, you were right, but you lost.
4: Yeah.
1: You know what I mean?
2: Yeah, he was right about everything.
1: He was right.
4: Absolutely.
1: They just couldn't keep a lead.
2: Right. Yeah,
1: like, I saw it somewhere. Everybody's like, they can get a lead.
4: They
1: can't keep a lead.
2: Oh, that's a Seinfeld episode. And that was the greatest tweet, man. There was a picture of Jerry Seinfeld and Larry David standing courtside at the Knicks game. And it's like, you know how to build the lead. You know how to get the lead. You just don't know how to hold the lead.
1: And
2: the most important part is to hold the lead. They were talking about rental cars. When you reserve a rental car and you go to the rental car desk and they don't have any more in the section that you got them.
4: I hate it.
2: Yeah. And they're like, well, you took the reservation. You just didn't hold the reservation. Mm-hmm. Anyway, so what's funny about that is we went to Nate Washington's book signing yesterday, which was awesome. Over at Bully's place at what's it called?
4: Wine bar.
2: Vintage Vine 100.
4: Yeah. It's a wine bar.
2: Well, I didn't realize that it was like a private type deal. So we get there late, and me and Kirby with an eye, and like we start to walk in, and they're like, "This is a private thing." And Bully looks at me, he's like, "Come on in." Bless you. Thank you. And so,
1: it was a private event?
2: Yeah, you had to buy tickets online or whatever.
1: Oh.
2: And so Kirby and I went in, but I had told Aaron and Sarah, our friends, Aaron and Sarah from Aaron and Sarah, to come. So they walk up, and I'm like, oh, I got to go out there and tell them it's a private event. And Slay's like, nah, Slay waved him in. Yeah, so, come on. So anyway, we did it. It was awesome. Bully hosted the Q&A, and he did an amazing job. And Nate just pours his heart and soul into everything. And so Nate was great, and we're really happy about his project for him. And he's such a good dude. But after the game, they were both like asking, because Slay had the game on his phone, like asking, Bully's a big Knicks fan. And Slay's like, your boy's going down. Nothing I can do about it. They were down by like 30, like 25 at that point.
3: Yeah. So 29 was the largest lead.
2: Yeah, that was in the second half. But at this point, it was the first half, and they were up like 25 early. And so Nate comes over, and he's like, what's the score? And Slay's like, you don't want to know. And so I remember saying, no lead is safe in the NBA.
0: Yeah.
2: And then walked out and left.
0: I just kept saying, like, 29, though. That's
2: 29?
0: That's different, man. That's a big lead. In the finals, not just the regular playoffs.
2: So the Knicks complete an historic comeback with an incredible tip-in bucket to take game four. 107-106, y'all. Knicks down 29 second half. I mean, 29-1. Largest comeback in NBA Finals history.
0: Yeah.
2: First half was all Spurs. 76-49 was the lead at the half. They made 14 threes. Mm-hmm. The 14 threes is an NBA Finals record for made threes in a half. It was the largest point output in a half in NBA history from a road team. What happened?
0: Dude, there's so many places you can start. That's the wildest part. But I honestly believe it just breaks down into the details, the small fundamental details in the game. You look at it, man, and you say, take care of the ball. Just if you just take care of the ball, you put yourself in a good position to win the game and finish the game. You don't do that. You give them opportunity after opportunity.
2: Get stops.
0: Yeah, get stops. You know what I'm saying? The other part is I'm going to put a lot more on coaching than I am the players because they're a byproduct of this. I think you play, when you have a young team, one thing you have to keep stressing is time and score.
2: Mm-hmm.
0: If you fail to realize what the time and score is, you can be jaded and get caught up in the hype of the moment of where you are.
2: The emotion.
0: All of
1: but
0: that.
1: You're the a crowd. Professional. How can you miss it?
0: Exactly. That's the question asked. And then for the person they brought in to play that role, the person they brought in to play that role is De'Aaron Fox. He's the veteran, experienced guy, gave a big old boatload of money to come in and kind of keep this group at ease in situations where they get young and firing away the young guns. They want to run fast, want to play fast, do all of this. He's the one that's supposed to be able to settle them down. He was throwing it away. So you have that part. Then when you look at Mitch Johnson, the coach, this is not taking anything away from the New York Knicks, but the Knicks don't do this if you don't have a debacle by the Spurs. You know what I'm saying? The Knicks could have got on fire.
2: They need and they help. Still,
0: you got to have help. And you got to have luck. You know what I mean? And they had both in that situation because you helped them do that. So, Mitch Johnson makes me think back to the Boston Celtics. About 3 years ago, they went through a stretch getting ready in the playoffs. And we kept asking ourselves, dog, are they just going to keep shooting threes? Keep shooting threes? And their coach, I forgot his name, he came to the post-game presser and said, no, this is how we play. We're shooting 40 to 45 threes a game.
2: Yeah.
0: It is what it is. Like, deal with it. And when they start hitting, it was like, oh, this is the Celtics team. They won a championship that way. They also lost trying to get to a championship that way. When you look at the Spurs going into it the same exact way, the Spurs play that way. They play fast. They play up and down. They have two guys that have a green light, Champagne and Vassell. Those two guys can shoot anytime. When Harper starts shooting them, when Keldon Johnson starts shooting them, Council starts shooting them, Fox starts shooting them, Wimby starts shooting them, gets a little cloudy. Just because you're making them in the first half, shot something like 70%, if I'm not mistaken. If you're playing the numbers, and I'm not an analytic guy, but over the course of a game, at some point, it has to even out. So if you miss three shots from three in the first half, at some point, you keep on letting it go, the numbers will catch up with you. have to be smarter. Mitch Johnson got to tell them, hey, y'all, let's get a shot closer to the basket. Or the way we was making those were, same way the Knicks were in the second half.
2: Yeah.
0: Penetration, 2 feet in the paint, kick.
2: Yeah.
0: You're getting wide open looks rather than fast break transition threes, which don't run no time.
2: You're not going to make 28. I thought that at halftime. I was like, this is the window. Plus, the Knicks have already done this before. Not 29, but 22.
0: This is who they are.
2: With 7 minutes left in the fourth.
0: This is who they are.
2: The
0: two plays that I thought decided the game at the end. De'Aaron Fox with the steal. Go ahead.
2: No, I was going to say, why don't we talk about it when we come back?
0: We'll talk about it when we come back.
2: Two plays that decided Barkley went off after the game. Got that for you next, too. Also, OTAs, Slay was there. We've got tons of audio from players that met with the media today. All that coming up. Also, Greg Cosell at 420. He's already been diving into college football tape in advance of the season. So we're going to spend some time on some SEC players, some quarterbacks,
1: a
2: couple of running backs, a wide receiver who he says he loves and wants to talk about, who used to play at Auburn. Sorry, Babs. We'll do that.
1: Gee, I wonder who that is.
2: 420, Big Savager, or Mo Foster at 520. Busy show lined up. We're off and running. 615-737-1045. If you have a take and you want in, 3HL 1045 The Zone.

0: 4-5 is over at Doherty. Don Davenport, Ron Slay. Two plays.
1: Two plays.
0: Because it never comes down to the game winner, especially when you're in the process of coming back from 29 or blowing a 29-point lead.
1: Yeah.
0: I mean, the tip was incredible. I mean, he had free reign through the lane, but, man.
1: Listen, ups. I started this off by saying, man, it's the small things that you learn fundamentally and the details that you have to pay attention to. And this is those two. As a point guard, this is not for all players, but the great players usually pick up on it. The leaders of the team pick up on it. Talked about time and possession. Time and score is what you're supposed to know. The point guard, that's his duty. You have a steal. You're up 1 point. It's probably, 12 seconds, 11 seconds, something like that. Mm-hmm. You can get that ball. He tried to go down there and lay it up.
0: Yeah, why?
1: Caught the ball. He should have dribbled that ball back out, burned about 3 or 4 more seconds. They foul you. You're a great free throw shooter. You go to the line, knock down 2, you're up 3, playing a different type of ball game then. You go up there and try to get a layup on a guy that's hawking you down, that's 6'9", and been playing phenomenal, freakish athlete. And so now your moment turned into the Tayshaun Prince blocks Reggie Miller, LeBron James chase down block. Like, we can go on and on through the list of things that become monumental in wins like this. So that's one. The second part is, you learn this as you're little. Well, probably about high school. The most dangerous person when the time is low on the shot clock
0: inbounder. Or
1: the clock is the inbounder. That's the most dangerous person. Why? Because a lot of times they have plays drawn up where they inbound it and the guy takes his eyes off and he throws it back to him. And then he lets it fly. Almost babs. And then he lets it fly. But this situation here, again, it was De'Aaron Fox in this situation. He had Ananobi. When the ball got inbound to Jalen Brunson, Wemby was on him. This is 6'1 versus athletic alien 7'4. I'm wondering, when he caught that ball out by half court, almost a backcourt violation, did Mitch Johnson, the Spurs coach, tell him, De'Aaron, go trap? Because if he did, that was bonehead. Because you know who he left open? OG Ananobi, the inbounder. So he hoists it from 32 feet.
0: And before you continue the story, the game could have ended differently and yet in the same way because Ananobi comes in after he throws the pass and he's wide open.
1: Wide open, he didn't pass it back.
0: You could see it in the highlight.
1: Yes.
0: Like, he would have caught the ball at the 3-point line with no one in the
1: lane. Exactly.
0: He would have jammed it.
1: Exactly.
0: Yeah.
1: So leading from that, the point guard goes and traps where a guy 6'1 is trying to get a shot over a guy 7'4. Ananobi is not taken into account for and sprints to the basket. Everybody else is accounted for. Dylan Harper could have done a better job of looking the box out, but that's not his assignment. Mm-hmm. His guy's in the corner. Mm-hmm. He's fine. That's De'Aaron Fox's guy. So that tip happens. Then, lo and behold, you got the greatest comeback in NBA history. It's simple as that.
0: Charles Barkley after the game.
2: Oh, this is so good.
0: Does what he does.
2: Yeah, he did.
0: Listen.
3: We saw the dumbest basketball team in the history of civilization.
4: Oh, wow.
3: We saw they had a 25-point lead, took eight straight threes. Like, they thought to get, like, that was some of the most mismanaged, stupid basketball. Hey, when you blow a 29-point lead, the other team has to help you. The San Antonio Spurs helped the New York Knicks win this game by doing some of the stupid-ass stuff I've ever seen on a basketball court.
5: Congratulations to the Knicks for coming back, but Chuck, I agree with you. They played terrible basketball. They got comfortable. They got comfortable with the league. They was already talking about, you know, going back to San Antonio. They just didn't play smart. And, you know, you never know what a champion is until you become a champion, but tonight the Knicks, they fought like a champion.
3: They did.
6: Listen, we're sitting back there in the third quarter, and Shaq goes, yo, these guys got to put them away right now.
4: Second quarter, they got to put them away right now. They start letting them make the run towards the end of the second quarter. The Knicks kept fighting. They kept fighting. They go back 26, cut it to 19. They got back in that third quarter. Once they cut it to 12, this game was a wrap.
3: But Trey, when they shot, when they had the 25-point lead, they shot 8 threes in a row. Never even came close to using any time on the clock. And you're like, this game ain't over yet.
1: It's simple, man.
0: We saw the dumbest basketball team in the history of civilization.
1: I mean,
2: that was so good.
1: You're not supposed to lose that, dog.
0: Yeah, Naismith didn't even blow a 29-point lead with the peach basket.
1: Mm-mm. No, that was tough. And everybody's at fault. Like Wimby, it was one possession. Wimby shot the ball 3 times. 2 of them were back-to-back threes in one possession. When them getting offensive rebound. That ain't how it's supposed to be.
0: 615-737-1045. Jeff in Hendersonville. Jeff, what's up?
6: Hey guys, how you doing?
0: Good, man.
2: Good.
6: Hey, this is for Ryan since he's played at that level and has the experience for it. What happens? How hard is it to keep your mindset when you got a 29-point lead? How hard is it to keep yourself from going, oh, we got this, and relaxing, which is looks like that's what they did.
0: That's a big part of this. That's a great question, Jeff. Yeah. The psychological aspect of this, plus the Knicks had done it before.
1: Yeah.
0: And both teams knew that, you know?
1: I think the most difficult part, appreciate it, man, the most difficult part is the you not knowing what you don't know. They've never been in that spot. That's why I keep on saying the inexperience is what's killing them. You know what I'm saying? At first, early in the series, it was about the possession of the ball, valuing the ball. That's the most crucial thing. That the other team wants that. You can't give it to them. You know what I mean? So that was the situation that you were dealing with. Now it's about closing out games. You could see it when Wimby stepped to that line for those 2 free throws. You could kind of see the glaze over his eyes of like, this is my moment. You know what I mean? And he missed both free throws.
0: He did, yeah.
1: It looked totally different when Stephon Castle stepped to the line when he knocked him down. It's just, man, sometimes you don't know what you don't know. Wimby and him said it in after game one. We don't know what we don't know. So we're just going to keep playing hard. And they are. They playing hard, but you're just playing dumb as well. So there is no substitute for inexperience, man. I mean, experience. Yeah. You can only go through it. They will be stronger. And every team, every star player has these. Like, it's seldom do you get a guy like Magic Johnson walk into the NBA and go win a championship in his rookie year with Kareem going down. Like, it just don't happen like that.
0: And you had to play center.
1: Yeah, and you had to play center. Like, it don't work like that. So, in this situation here, they're taking the bumps, you know what I mean? But the wildest part is they've led by double digits in every single game.
0: I love what Shaq had to say. You don't know how to be a champion until you are a champion. Yeah, that's a big part of it. Also, a lot of talk around, you mentioned coaching from the Spurs point of view. With that huge lead, Wimby didn't get big rest.
1: Yeah.
0: And so when they start coming back, he is visibly tired.
1: Yeah. But that's why you don't need him to be superhero. You got a cushion. Well, we need you to be that guy on defense.
0: I felt like they didn't trust Cornette, which you said yesterday, like one of the things, you went with his rebound numbers because you were like, they got to rest Wimby.
1: Yeah.
0: And Cornette's the only guy.
1: Yep.
0: And they didn't do it.
1: They didn't do it. That's where you tip the cap.
2: You thought for sure that would.
0: You have to.
1: And that's why I say it.
0: Like, that's coaching malpractice.
1: Is Mike Brown.
2: I mean, over 2.5 rebounds.
1: Yeah.
2: Like surely he would get
1: all day
2: that.
1: Long, you're a 7-footer. Pay you $11 million a year.
2: Yeah.
1: The other part, Mike Brown, I also said, like, is he going to continue to trust his guys coming off the bench? And the answer is yes. He played a guy that hasn't played the whole series. Sasho or whatever his name is. He came from number I forgot his number. He sounds
0: like a Russian ballet dancer.
1: He might as well be. I'm looking it up right now. But he came from San Antonio in a trade. This man played everybody on the bench. Everybody on the bench except 2 guys. Jeremy Sochan, however you say his name. He played 3 minutes. Ariel, I don't even know how to say this. Hukporti. Huck Party. Who is he? Why is he in the game in the NBA Finals? That goes to show you, man, I'm emptying the clip. The bucket is empty. I'm giving it all. I got to find something that works. We got to find a spark. They didn't do that. Kelly Olynyk, he's played on the championship team. Bismack Biyombo, he's played on the championship team. What's the name? Cornette. He's coming. Like, these guys have played.
0: He won a championship.
1: Play 4 minutes, man.
0: He won with like, the Celtics.
1: Exactly. Yeah. Like, come on, man. Like, I don't get
0: four
1: it.
0: Minutes.
1: Mason Plumlee. You got all these guys that you can throw in there to bang and throw bodies at, and you didn't do it. And so, once again, this is game four, and it's been won and lost by a total of 8 points.
0: Total of 8 points.
1: Four NBA Finals.
0: A team has a 3-1 series lead, and they've won by a total of 8 points.
1: So guess who that goes back?
2: So you blame coaching.
1: Hello?
0: Mm-hmm. Yeah. Oh, you have to.
1: That's it.
0: You have to.
1: Close game? Blowouts? All right, this is players. Y'all got to do something, man. Close games like that? That's coaching.
0: Where are you
1: boys? I can't wait to see what Pop say.
0: 29-boy lead.
1: Yeah. I want to know what Pop is going to say to that man when he get back. That's going to be a meeting.
0: So where are we now psychologically then with San Antonio? How do you recover from this?
1: You have one game. You have your pride, and you're playing at home. These fans deserve much more than that. You got to go lock in. I don't care what happens after this. You cannot let the New York Knicks celebrate a championship on your floor. Mm-mm. That's the ultimate rub it in your face. We here. Yeah, like, hey, dog, by any means necessary, flagrants, whatever it is, you do not lose on your home court in the fashion coming off the heels of what you just lost, the way you lost in the Garden. We can go back there and they can get it done. You ain't doing it down here.
0: That's the whole thought process. So I think there's a question about psychology mm-hmm. now, but also during the game. No matter what your lead is, you know this team over here is capable of coming back. And what's yeah. even worse about that from a Spurs standpoint is so did the Knicks.
1: Yep.
0: The Knicks are never going to feel out of a game.
1: Nope. And it's the same thing for the Spurs. The Spurs feel like they can win every game because guess what? They've been winning every game. They just don't finish the game.
0: To your point, Wemby played 44 minutes in a game where they led big most of the way.
1: It's 48 minutes a game, though.
0: Should have given him rest.
1: 48 minutes would be played, though.
0: He didn't play 4 minutes. Cornette played 4 minutes.
1: There you go.
0: Those are the four.
1: See you Saturday.
0: Cornette should have played like 12.
1: Yeah. Easy.
0: And then the end of the game maybe doesn't happen.
1: It's not a liability. You know what I'm saying? Like mm-hmm. the man been playing like this. So it's
0: plus he got the scrapping the other day.
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1: 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You know what I mean? 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
17: A better life with Dr. Sanjay Gupta.
18: If you are struggling with substance abuse, alcohol, pills, whatever it may be, first of all, it's nothing to be ashamed of. We know addiction is a brain disease, and we also know getting into recovery can be tough. Also, in case this helps, I want to tell you about a new study out of Harvard School of Public Health, which found that spiritual belief, the idea of a steady religious practice, had a protective effect from addiction. Experts we talked to told us there were probably a few reasons why this might be the case. Number one, excessive drug and alcohol use would not be the norm in a religious community, and people want to fit in. Two, a belief in a higher power provides people with hope and solace, great foils for addiction. And three, and I think there's some merit to this, regular attendance in a faith community also provides connection. Just like in AA, camaraderie and social support is often what you need. I'm Dr. Sanjay Gupta, helping you live a better life.
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1: All right, you've got the extreme stop-and-go brake tapping underway. Eastbound South Loop downtown, northbound North Loop, and then westbound East Loop, westbound 42 between the 440 split and Eastern split. Crashes, 24 westbound at James Robertson Parkway, 24 westbound before Briley Parkway, and then 65 northbound just past Rosa Parks. I'm Ken Weaver.
2: 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So if you're in the Franklin, Kentucky area, come by and see us. Also, it's not that far from downtown Nashville. About 35 minutes.
3: You got to keep saying that, man.
2: What's that?
3: That we broadcasting from now. Because I keep forgetting. Every time you said, I'm like, darn.
2: I knew, right? I needed to say it again because you were out in the sun today.
3: Yeah, no, I'll say it 2 or 3 more times. Cause,
2: yeah, because the sun will erase some stuff.
3: It's done a number on me, y'all. I'm gonna admit it. It's done a number.
2: Got a lot of Titans audio for you coming up in the next couple of hours. Also, Slay was at OTA practice. What did he see? What did he think? That's coming up as
3: I'm
2: well.
3: I'm scared to do that.
2: I got you. You just got to go general slow term. Them, yeah. Who looked good to you?
3: Yeah, okay.
2: Oh, it's not specific formation. Okay, gotcha. No trick plays.
3: Right.
2: Titans complex right now listening to this. It's like, oh,
3: like what
2: God.
3: Is, yeah.
2: We all need a monitor. What's about to happen?
3: Nah, I got it. Ready now?
2: No.
3: Oh. Yeah, I was just like,
2: may need to be some more discussion. I did see this from A to Z Sports. Joey Aguilar talking about the most nervous he's ever been in Neyland Stadium. Might surprise you. That's coming up in just a second. But is the Coors Light taller boy for real? I saw it on Outkick.
3: Hmm.
2: By the way, congrats to Clay Travis. He sold Outkick. He's completely done with that.
3: His hand's done
2: now, but what a great idea back in 2011 for him to go do that. But and congrats to all the success. Can't wait to see the next path, all of those things. But they said that they're rolling this out for the World Cup. It's a gigantic can. Have you seen this?
3: No.
2: It holds 3 beers. So it's big enough for like stack 3. It's called the taller boy, see? Not the tall boy.
3: Here we go.
2: But it's like stack 3 beers on top of each other, and that's what this can is. So, will it not get warm by the time you get done?
3: I was just going to say, what are you holding it in? And they got, what koozie are you going to make big enough to go around it?
4: So
2: that little baby koozie.
3: So, yeah, that ain't going to
4: do. So I saw someone ask that question.
2: It's like a diaper.
4: So I saw someone ask that question, and someone like quote tweeted a reply to it and was like, well, this is for people who don't baby sip their beer.
2: Oh, my God.
4: This is the people that drink it.
3: Dog, that's not well. What you having? One? Like I'm a guarantee.
2: Listen, if you're a guy that's holding a can that's 3 cans long,
3: does it have a handle on it?
2: You ain't just drinking one.
4: It's just one long can, according to the picture.
3: Oh, it's a long skinny dog can.
2: Yeah. Uh huh.
3: That looks stupid.
2: Yeah.
4: Did you look it up?
3: No, but I know it looks like 3 of these.
4: But maybe like on the can, so the picture that they put there on the can,
3: send it to me, Zoe.
4: I did last night. Yeah. So
2: Slay was dealing with basketball.
4: So it says it's like a bunch of O's. It's Coors, but like with like 15 O's in it.
3: What? Let me see.
2: I'm just saying, look, man, I've had my fair share of drinks, but a can that's big enough for 3 beers?
3: Oh.
2: There's no way that thing is still cold while I'm still drinking it.
3: So I'm going to get Reese. I'm going to get Reese 4 of them. See if he can take them down.
5: I have a question, though. Don't Europeans drink, like, warm beer?
3: Yeah. But, well, I mean, yeah, they don't mean to, but I think they'd just be sitting around talking so much.
2: They don't.
3: That's their problem.
5: They don't mean to.
3: Yeah, they talk a lot.
5: Because that's what I said. I'm like, dude, one beer for me gets warm, like, halfway through, because I don't drink fast.
4: Okay.
3: Oh, here we go.
4: Okay.
3: I knew it was something.
4: It is not an actual can of beer that is that long.
3: Come on.
4: It is a container that you can slide three 12-ounce cans in.
5: Oh.
4: Like a tennis ball. Like a tennis ball. Like it's a double-walled stainless steel canister. So I'm assuming yes.
3: So it's a Stanley.
5: That's
4: pretty
5: smart.
4: Much. But it's long. It's long. It says Coors on it.
2: Wait a minute.
5: So, no, this is brilliant. So you go to the concession stand, you get that, you buy three, and then you don't have to go back.
4: And you don't.
2: So you drink one and then take it out?
4: You don't drink out of it. It's just to hold the beers.
2: Mm-hmm. Oh. It's like a little beer suitcase.
4: So really, you get...
5: It's like a cooler. So it's brilliant.
4: So, Don, really, you get four beers because you put three in and one out.
5: And then you hold one.
4: Yeah.
5: Brilliant. Listen, we're always talking about, the Titans are always talking about like fan experience. How do you make it better? That's perfect. Then you don't have to go wait in line and miss any of the action.
3: Not a taller boy for the World Cup, though.
5: I think it's brilliant.
4: They are. Guess how much they are.
3: Coors website.
5: Yes, how much?
4: $30.
3: I knew it. I was going to say 30. I knew it.
2: Oh, so you buy it at the website.
4: Yeah.
2: And then you
4: bring it with
2: have
4: you.
2: Have it delivered.
3: Well, so they got to let you in with it.
2: Where can you take that?
4: I don't know.
3: And how do they know what you're
5: putting
3: in?
5: Are you allowed to bring it in? You got to.
3: I bought it on the website.
4: It's released at noon today, so
2: there's no way you can take it in the store.
3: So I can put a fifth at the bottom and then stack two cans on top.
2: There's no way you can take this thing in the stadium.
3: Why would they sell it?
2: It's stadium people.
5: Then why
2: let us know.
5: They selling it?
3: Yeah, they can't do that.
5: To have in your backyard?
3: Yeah, that's no. If I ain't carrying it, I don't need it.
2: Right.
4: It's sold out.
5: Oh, well, there you go.
3: Yeah. People are buying it. You know what? We got to come up with something, y'all. Just put it on the website. Just put it on his own website. Like, they did the mayo cologne like this. They're doing the tall cans like this. Like, come on,
2: people
3: man.
2: People buy anything.
3: They'll buy anything. The right name on it. The right time, moment, they'll get it.
2: I mean, hell, Babs gets into the Naomi, and then she's got packages at the door the next day.
5: As a matter of fact.
4: Okay, I don't think people are going to bring these in. I think Slay's right. People are going to bring this in.
5: Oh, that's bunk.
4: This one says crappy
5: PR.
4: Yeah, so this one says, Coors Light anticipates that World Cup watchers will not want to leave the TV to acquire their second or third beer in hopes that this unique solution will make their spectating experience easier.
2: Oh, the TV.
4: So instead of, you know, putting it in a cooler, you're going to put it in this thing.
5: This is not cool anymore.
2: So there are a lot of wives and girlfriends that are going to be like, you bought what?
3: This is not cool.
2: You're just going to sit on the couch and drink all four of those beers and not even get up?
3: That looks stupid. What are you going to do when you use the bathroom?
2: Well, it needs to come with that, like, so, you know, like a porta potty type thing.
3: Oh, that'd be balling.
4: I'd rather just buy like a Coors.
2: Like a jug. Yeah. Just pee into the jug.
4: I'd rather just buy like a Coors branded cooler that'll hold like a full 12 pack. Like, what are we doing with a.
3: We're
2: talking about it.
3: How about go to the fridge?
4: Or just get up and go.
3: Yeah, that's the part of it. Like, hey, man, your team losing. You got to go get the bill.
2: Well,
4: what if your team's not losing?
3: Well, then you gotta go get the bill.
2: Maybe it's like Messi. A lot of us are suffering from muscle fatigue.
3: Oh, come on, Messi.
2: Muscle fatigue.
3: How's he getting tired? He don't even do nothing.
2: He scores goals.
3: That's it.
4: How old is he?
3: I was listening to Pan talk about it earlier. Like he said, man, Messi.
2: It feels like he's like 40.
4: He's 38.
3: Messi stands the majority of the game.
4: He'll be 39 on June 24th.
3: He said, nope. A lot of times you'll see him standing or walking. Until it's time. He said that's what makes him so great because he can hit the switch when the ball comes to him and play like he's been moving the whole time. That's what I said.
2: Yeah.
3: I'm just saying.
2: Messi out here wondering why everybody's running around.
3: Yeah, and why you tired, Messi? You ain't did nothing in 3-4 years.
2: Except score a bunch of goals.
3: That's all he does.
2: And he celebrates.
3: I mean.
2: You take a lot out of him.
3: That pays a lot.
2: How many goals has he scored for that team? 100?
5: I don't know.
4: For Miami?
5: Like, I feel like he's kind of allowed to do whatever he wants.
3: Because he can score.
2: For his country.
3: He's Uruguay, right?
4: I thought it was Argentina.
3: He's Argentina.
4: 117 international goals for Argentina, making him the country's all-time leading goal scorer.
2: 117 goals.
3: Good for him.
2: In a sport where you hardly see goals.
3: He don't even move.
2: Hey, y'all need World Cup breakdown? We got you this summer, man.
5: We got you covered here.
3: I promise you that.
2: We got you. Joey Aguilar, he told the Sports Animal the most nervous he's ever been in Neyland Stadium. It wasn't when he walked out for the first time to play in front of Joey Aguilar.
3: Mm-hmm.
2: in front of 101, 514, or whatever the number is now. Mm-hmm. It wasn't that, even though he had played at no level even close to that. Wasn't Georgia. He said, I know. What do you think it was?
3: The most fearful part of being at Neyland would be me tripping and falling, running through the tee.
5: Really?
3: That would make me nervous as hell.
2: Don't let that enter your head.
3: I've never been by the tee. Can you imagine falling, all them people looking at you?
2: There's a lot of people running through the tee, too.
3: That's what I'm saying.
2: You're going to get trampled. It's like the Bulls in Pamplona.
3: There you go.
2: You ever do that while you're over there?
3: No. I don't play around with this. They ain't got no business chasing me and me chasing them.
5: You
3: got
5: to be a little crazy there you go. Do that.
3: Yeah, fried.
5: All the things. Crazy and fried.
2: Is that as big a deal over there as we make it out to be?
3: Yes.
2: Okay.
3: That's the thing. People travel to it for it.
2: Oh, yeah.
4: Is it a specific game?
2: No.
4: Oh, okay.
2: Aguilar joined WNML's Sports Talk this week. This from AZ Sports. And he said he revealed that walking out on stage with Peyton Manning, Josh Heupel, and Al Wilson at the Luke Combs concert in May was his most nervous moment at Neyland Stadium.
5: Okay, that's hilarious.
3: That is. Oh, they would have had trouble getting me off.
2: He said that might be the best thing I've ever done, honestly.
3: Absolutely.
2: Luke Combs is an App State guy, so I've known him a little bit from App State. We've got some mutual friends, so he's awesome. He's my favorite country artist. For him to come to Knoxville and invite me on stage with Al Wilson, Peyton Manning, and Coach Heupel, that was unbelievable. It's a different feeling. I was more nervous getting on that stage than running out of the power tee and playing for some reason.
5: That's right.
2: It's a different type of nervous. So I'll give Luke that. Going on stage, having fun, and singing, I was a little nervous stepping on that stage.
3: I'm not that.
2: But he mentioned running through
3: the tee. I'm not that at all.
2: Has anyone ever fallen and got trampled running through the tee? I don't think I've ever seen that happen, but I don't know why it wouldn't.
4: I'm sure someone has.
3: They ain't let me in there yet.
2: Like, first time guy, his legs a little wobbly.
3: First of all, I ain't even running. I'm going to get right there on the side. Get on the side, the little barrier with the people, band.
4: You don't want nobody come up behind you.
3: Yeah, I'm going to be right along them.
2: Yeah, but what if you get too close to the trombone guy and he, like, pulls back they got and hits back. You in the head?
3: They got their back to me.
2: I know, but they pull the trombone slide back.
3: They don't go that far back.
2: Yeah, they go back. They can knock you out.
3: Now, they'll knock you out going forward. They'll knock you out going back. You know, I played the baritone.
5: When?
3: Fifth grade, Lachlan Middle School. Huh. You know why I quit?
5: Why?
3: Because I never knew that you had to take it home.
5: Seriously.
2: It is bulky. I played the trumpet.
3: Huge.
2: Not near as big as a baritone, but having to carry that case around on the bus and everything.
3: The bus wouldn't come because we lived a mile away. Ooh, so we had to walk.
2: Oh, here we go.
4: So was there any
2: ways?
3: No, but it was a little, couple of hills.
4: Was there any after-school activity you didn't try?
3: No, I was all in.
4: I was going to say, it sounds like you did like everything.
3: I was in it. Y'all know I was in karate.
4: See? Hey, I'm telling you. Every after-school activity slows down.
5: Did you make it to a certain belt?
3: No, I think I only went like 2 weeks.
5: Okay.
3: Then I got put in ballet.
5: Yeah, there you go.
2: You went from karate.
5: You did ballet. You know.
3: Footwork.
5: It's good for athletes.
3: That's how far I'm talking
5: about. Dance as a whole is really good.
2: The first guy I ever heard that did that was Willie Gault, who played at Tennessee and the Chicago Bears. And when he did it, like, everybody tried to joke about it. He's like, y'all can joke all you want to, but it helps.
3: That's how my mama talked me into it. Gerald Wilkins did it.
2: Gerald Wilkins. Okay.
3: She was like, you see how he jumps in 360s? And, oh, yeah, let me go in there and do that. Still couldn't 360.
2: Did you knock anybody

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5: Crashes, Murfreesboro, right lane block, 24 eastbound at New Salem Highway. South Nashville, 24 eastbound at Murfreesboro Pike. Glencliff, 24 westbound before Briley Parkway. Murfreesboro got a vehicle fire, 840 westbound past Bill France Boulevard. Jolton, a crash, 24 westbound at Whites Creek Pike. I'm Ken Weaver.
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7: 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I'm Joseph Bonanno, live from the 104.5 The Zone. 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The Titans held their final open OTAs today. Rookie wide receiver Carnell Tate was back after missing Tuesday. Team will wrap up OTAs tomorrow and then begin mandatory minicamp next week on June 16th and 17th with the full team set to be in attendance. In NFL news today, the Denver Broncos agreed to a five-year extension with head coach Sean Payton, while the Chiefs traded former Vols offensive tackle Wanye Morris in a seventh-round pick to the Falcons for a six-rounder. Lastly, the World Cup group play begins today. Mexico is currently taking on South Africa. I think they lead 2-0. And the United States will face Paraguay tomorrow in Los Angeles at 8 p.m. For all your foundation repair, waterproofing needs, you need to visit USSTN.com. 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

0: 104.5 The Zone. Brent Dorney with you on a beautiful day in the Music City. It's already Thursday, man. Friday is almost here, y'all. And it is exceptionally hot. And if you're working outside, we're thinking about you.
1: Absolutely.
0: Always.
1: Woo.
0: This time of year.
1: Hot.
0: Let's see what the temperature is at 4:06 p.m. in Nashville. No, I don't want premium.
1: Gas?
0: No.
2: No, the Weather Channel, it always asks you, and then it gives you an ad, and it's like, if you're premium, you won't have this ad. Jerks. I just want free stuff. Yeah. Is that okay?
0: Yeah. I don't need the Weather Channel to make me feel premium.
1: Right.
0: Already, I'm premium, as it is, Weather Channel.
2: I mean.
0: 94 degrees right now. Feels like 101. Why do we do an actual air temperature? Because, seriously, all that we're affected by is what it feels like. Yeah, so just give us a feels-like temperature.
1: That's the main thing.
0: Yeah.
1: The feels.
0: I don't care
1: everything.
0: About the 94. Put the 101 in bold.
1: Do you know? Y'all know how hot it is?
2: How hot
0: is it?
1: It ain't even really showing rain no more coming.
2: That's good.
1: Remember, we had some days coming.
2: It was supposed to be Friday.
1: Yeah, Friday's down to 32%.
2: That's good because I need Saturday to not rain.
0: 91.6%. 91 degrees.
1: 6%.
0: Why did you just
1: come
0: clap?
1: On, Babsy?
2: I don't know.
1: Dude, we need to put, you know what they need to do? They got to put
0: bubble
1: you
0: bubble wrap. She needs to be a bubble wrap.
1: I'll put in a sleeve. On one of them little slings.
0: Yeah.
1: She needed a sling.
0: People be like, did you break your arm?
1: No, I'm protecting myself from clapping.
2: Protecting myself from myself.
1: Yeah, I'm dangerous out here.
0: Life story. 86 tomorrow, 91 on Saturday, 84 Sunday, then 80, 81, 88, 90, 85, 87, 88, 87, 87, 88, 88.
2: Okay, so that
1: ain't
2: 100.
1: We're in trouble in July, Yor.
2: Yep, that's what I say, Mayor. Yeah.
0: We might be in trouble in July, but at least we're getting through June with very few 90-degree days.
1: It's going to be waiting on us, though.
0: Which is easy for me to say when I was sitting in my apartment while you were at OTAs.
1: Yor?
0: How hot was it out there, Slater?
1: Pretty hot out there, Yor.
2: Ooh, talk to us.
1: Yeah, so
2: there's
1: hot.
2: There's no shade.
1: Nah.
2: Mm-mm. Except on the opposite side, and if you decide to make the walk over there because of the rules, like you have to walk all the way around.
1: Yep.
2: So then you're really trekking it, and there's like one little tent over there for media.
1: Yep. It's
2: otherwise you don't have shade, right?
1: Yeah, no, you don't. Yeah. And it felt like one of those days. I think the moving around outside in it would have been cool. It's the problem standing in it, just baking.
2: Right.
1: That's the problem. But outside of that, OTAs was good.
2: Well, we're always like, oh, what can we say? What can we not say?
1: Right.
0: In general terms, who looked good to you?
1: The defense in general as a whole.
0: Yeah.
1: I thought what we questioned as far as them getting, I don't know if it's a question, but without seeing guys, can you talk about what guys not out there?
0: No. I don't know.
1: Without some of the big dogs out
0: maybe,
1: there.
0: Maybe, but I don't know.
1: How about that? Yeah, some of the big dogs, the OGs out there.
0: Yeah, it's not mandatory until next week. So.
2: Right. Okay. Right.
1: So, seeing guys like Keldrick Falk, you can see his progressions.
0: Okay.
2: You can already.
1: Yeah, from day one.
2: From when we went and
1: saw him. Bingo. Yeah. You know what I'm saying? So, you seeing him coming along, seeing him grasping things. I wasn't questioning this, but I was wondering, how is he going to be getting around the edge and getting home? Well, he got that three times a day. So,
2: okay.
1: That looked pretty good. The dude, man, I was standing next to Savage, and he even reiterated, that's not a regular DN body that we're looking at with Keldrick Falk.
0: That's right.
1: That's a big old dude, though.
0: He's a tweener guy.
1: That's a big dude, man.
2: He's a big dude, but he's also, he's not like a big dude.
0: No, but I think
2: he's
0: Solid likes to move people around on the defensive line. I think that's why they like him, because he does, I think you're right about his body, but he's got the ability to move around.
1: Yeah. And set the edge. Like, the dude is a player, man. He's a player. It's going to be interesting and intriguing to watch him grow. Yeah. Defense secondary look good. The guys you expect to make plays are making plays. Winston coming along. Michael Robinson.
0: Really?
1: Michael Robinson looked good, man. Like, phew.
0: Winston's going to be a star.
1: Yeah. He got it written on him, too.
0: Yeah.
1: I'm going to be honest. He got it written on him.
0: Got the mentality, too.
1: Yeah. But you see guys that's getting chances and opportunities that are making the most of it. defensively. Look good.
0: What did the head coach have to say? Robert Saleh, cut number two, Zeff, talking about overall progress on the field for OTAs.
3: For first year, obviously new regime, new schemes and all that stuff. I think guys have done a really good job understanding what's being asked out of them. You know, like I've said before, a lot of this is taken with a grain of salt because once pads come on, it gets faster, gets a little bit harder. So, but overall, it's been good.
1: Looking at the offense, you see this offense trying to, they're figuring it out. You know what I'm saying? They show
0: flashes.
1: That's why
0: it's tough to judge because they're implementing everything.
1: That's right.
0: You know what I mean?
1: That's right. It was a spot in the book just tweeted out when we started our show. Summing up the Titans' practice experience thus far, Ron Slay and I simultaneously sighing before the second team period and saying, "All right, Cam, do something." And that, it was wild because me and Buck was standing next to each other, and we both said it at the same time. And it's hot, so you know you stand in your space, so you're not really looking at him. When he came back up for the second series, we both said, "All right, Cam, come on, give me something. And then I looked at him, he looked at me, I was like, dude, we're feeling the exact same way.
0: So. Robert Saleh, cut number three, talking about Cam Ward's OTA performances so far.
3: I think he's been great. You know, like this is the time of year where he's got to try some things. He's got to see what he can and can't do, and then you mix that in with a whole new scheme. I think I'll put myself out there. I think it's very safe to say that we've got a really, really, really good quarterback, and we're in really good hands.
2: Mm-hmm. Okay.
0: Staying on that line of thinking, Robert Saleh talking about practice, is it designed to challenge Cam Ward?
3: You know, Daboll does a great job. They're scripting it in a way that gets the entire offense better. You know, we're making sure that he gets a chance to see every single look. So I don't know if you've been out here, but we've had a lot of walkthroughs also, where he basically gets the reps of everybody of the ones that he didn't get when the twos and threes are up. You know, so we're trying to get him as many looks as possible. We're trying to make sure that he sees everything. But every day, regardless of which, we're always going to try to challenge every player on this football team.
0: One more about the quarterback, Robert Saleh, on the one or two things, the one or two traits that Cam Ward can hang his hat on if he becomes what they think he can become in terms of a quarterback.
3: I don't know if I want to answer that one right now because I'm still learning him too. But I could tell you just visually, just being out here with him, like he's got an unbelievable mindset. He is fearless. He really can move on to the next play no matter what happens the play before. His arm talent is ridiculous. So as he continues to develop and his communication with Daboll too, like he's been awesome in that regard. But he's a playmaker. Like in all our move the ball periods when we go on scripted, I think that's where he shines the most. And I think he shines in those moments because he's just playing football, you know, so it's exciting to see him kind of develop through these OTAs, and it's exciting to see where he excels during the course of practice. But once training camp gets going, I think we'll really see where he's at.
0: Robert Saleh talking about Cam Ward. Let's play cut eight real quick, Zeff, because I want to get Slay's take on this. We were talking about this guy earlier, but Robert Saleh talking about rookie running back Nick Singleton.
3: Early, obviously. Big back, fast. He's learning it all. He's got a long way to go from that regard, like all rookies do. But to be clear, Tony and Taj are the bell cows of this football team, and Nick's got to compete his way to find his way into that group.
0: I love that.
1: Yeah.
2: He's like, stop talking about my, what round pick was he? Fourth round pick, draft pick.
0: Well, I think it's cool too, in terms, like if I'm in that locker room and I'm a vet and then he wasn't asked about him, but he throws in, hey man, the two dogs are Pollard and Spears. Mm-hmm. I would appreciate that.
1: I agree. I think
0: did you notice Nick Singleton?
1: I was just going to say the part that he said second after big body. He said big back, fast.
0: He is fast.
1: I mean, fast. You give him an inch of daylight, he is out of here.
2: You can tell.
1: Yeah. He's gone. Him and,
2: running back or?
1: Yeah. The guy that, sheesh. What's his name, man?
2: The one they signed?
1: Yeah.
0: The, Michael Carter?
1: No. He did good in, what did he do good
0: Khalil
1: in?
0: Khalil Mullins?
1: No.
0: Julius Chestnut?
1: Nope.
2: He's not with the Titans.
0: Yeah. Oh, the receiver.
4: Oh,
0: Tyron Montgomery.
4: Yeah.
1: Fast.
4: From John Carroll. Okay.
1: Another fast one.
2: Got it.
1: Yeah.
2: Oh, not running back.
1: Yeah. My bad. Yeah.
0: The man didn't even play football until college.
1: He fast too.
0: He was a basketball player.
4: Did y'all see that?
1: He could jump.
4: Did y'all see that still of image of him in the air? He's like 6 feet in the air.
1: He caught it.
4: I know he did. There's a still image. I mean, his feet are like above the defensive back that he's next to.
1: But no, he caught the ball was in the air and you could see them meeting at the ball, him and the safety, and it was like, oh, and all of a sudden he jumped out of nowhere. And when dude,
0: like Deion Grant against Florida.
1: It looked 98. Good. It looked good. It looked good. Yes. It looked good. Wasn't I had to play like a darn. It's two of them. They got the same last name. Mertz? No.
4: Wide receiver?
1: No, corner.
0: Larrell Murchison? I forgot about him.
1: Is it Latrell? Larrell?
0: We used to call him Big Mertz.
1: No, he was a lineman.
0: Yeah, I know.
1: No, this
2: defensive
1: one right here.
2: Defensive lineman, right?
1: Yeah, this is a cornerback.
0: I thought about him now? In a while.
2: How long ago was that?
0: Big Mertz.
1: He had a hell of a play, dog.
2: Big Mertz.
1: Pick. Used the sideline well. That was nice. Can't think of his name.
0: But Cordell Flott?
1: Nope. This wasn't the starter. Or somebody slotted.
4: Latrell McCutcheon?
1: McCutcheon. There you go, McCutcheon. Yeah, that's it. It's two people with McCutcheon's name, right?
4: There's
1: another one out there too with the name.
0: Maybe you just saw this guy all over the place.
1: Well, no.
4: Are you thinking of Andrew McCutcheon, the baseball player?
1: Oh, yeah, forget him. Listen, y'all, I'm the one you want out there.
2: Yeah, clearly.
0: You know, that guy made a play and this guy made a play. Dang, darn.
1: Listen, man, and guess what, man? You got to be careful because I don't know what I'm supposed to say.
0: We get to Murchison, who hadn't played here in years.
1: Nah, that was a hell of a play.
0: By that guy.
1: Great pick. Great pick.
0: By Andrew McCutcheon.
1: If he don't catch us, it's a touchdown.
0: More from Slay on OTA is coming up. When we come back, Greg Cosell, we're going to talk about some SEC quarterbacks. Trinidad Chambliss, Arch Manning, John Mateer, Sam Levitt, Marcel Reed, some running backs. When we get there, Kewon Lacy, we were talking about yesterday, Ahmad Hardy, Missouri, who is trying to come back from a gunshot wound.
2: God, that was crazy.
0: Cam Coleman, Texas wide receiver. All coming up, Greg Cosell next.

0: Davenport, Ron Slay. The Knicks complete an historic comeback with an incredible tip-in bucket to take game four, 107-106. We'll talk more about that in just a little bit. 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So Buck Rising Show, Cover 2 and 3HL, all broadcasting live from Circa Sports in Franklin, Kentucky, just across the border. It's like 40 minutes from downtown. Come by and see us.
1: Everybody. Except for me. I won't be there.
0: You have responsibilities tomorrow that do not include anything other than like kid party stuff and
1: that's right.
0: Probably a little drinky drink at some point.
1: Perhaps maybe some Prosecco.
0: Greg Cosell joins us now as he does every Thursday to talk a little NFL football, sometimes some college football player evaluation, which we're going to do today. Greg, what's up? How are you?
2: What's happening, guys? How's it going?
0: Doing well.
1: What up, Cosell?
0: So I was thinking this morning, we were all thinking this morning, you mentioned last week that you had already been getting into some college tape. So we thought, let's talk a little college football today.
2: Yeah, like, you know, it's funny. After the draft, I sort of stay in college mode. So I watch a bunch of guys, you know, probably 100. I'll get through 100 that'll be in next year's draft. Now, some of the guys will drop out or they'll come back to school, but probably 80 of the 100 or so that I watch will be in next year's draft. So it gives me a starting point. I kind of enjoy it. And then I'll switch to the NFL, you know, in a number of weeks, probably after July 4th.
0: Well, we were glad to converse with you and get a list of SEC players that we could go through today. And we'll start.
2: There's always a lot.
0: Yeah, we'll start with the Ole Miss quarterback who jumped onto the scene last year, Trinidad Chambliss, eligible again. He will be there with running back Kewon Lacy, who we'll talk about in just a little bit. But Greg, almost 4,000 yards last year, 22 touchdowns, just 3 interceptions. Really ran that Lane Kiffin offense well.
2: Really did. It was a very well schemed system. He ran it well, as you said. He's got athleticism. He's got mobility. He can be a factor both in off-design movement, outside of structure, both running and throwing. I think he's got a strong arm, too. The ball comes out really, really well when it's needed. He can really drive the football. There's a toughness and poise about him in the pocket. I mean, he will stand there and he will. The thing I really liked about him is, and we know in the NFL that you've got to, you know, as a term I heard from a coach, which I loved, he said, you've got to be able to, you know, play in a tight cockpit and you've got to stand tall with an iron jaw. And I thought Chambliss was able to do that. He maintained his fundamental technique in the face of pressure. You know, I guess the two concerns with him as the NFL looks at him, and maybe they won't be concerns, but are his physical dimensions, because he's not going to be big when everything gets measured. And he was a little inconsistent with his ball location. He's going to have to become a little more consistent with that. But overall, he was a fun watch. I enjoyed watching Chambliss.
0: 362 through the air against Georgia in the playoffs. And, you know, it's interesting is he really didn't run the ball much in the playoffs, in the postseason, even though he can and has that ability.
2: No, he's really a pocket player first and foremost. And he's got a very short, compact delivery. As I said, the ball comes out with juice. I liked him. But, you know, if he's under 6 feet, that won't be disqualifying. It might be for some teams. You know, some teams have their list of critical factors, but it's very possible he'll be under 6 feet. You know, I don't know that. I don't have the specific measurements at this point.
0: I'm anxious to get your take when we complete the season on Trinidad Chambliss and see. You know, I guess I can't wait to see just on television what that offense looks like with Pete Golden as head coach, as opposed to Lane Kiffin. Like, how similar will it be? How similar will his play be? How will he be affected? All those things. Like, I'm anxious to see
2: that. I guess what I don't know, because I don't necessarily follow this in college football the way I do in the NFL, I don't know who's the offensive coordinator. Is it an in-house hire, or did they go outside and get somebody else? Because Pete Golden's a defensive coach.
0: He is. You're right, coming from Alabama. That's a good question.
1: I can't remember.
0: I'm going to look that up.
2: Yeah, I don't know the answer to that. I should, but I don't.
0: Zev just told us in our ear, John David Baker is the offensive
2: coordinator. So was he there? Was he there?
1: Yes.
2: Or is he from outside Ole Miss?
1: We're clearly
3: these
1: on
3: are
1: our
3: all
1: game.
3: Questions that we need to know. no, he was he was at East Carolina last year and the year before as offense coordinator and quarterbacks coach. So he's new to Ole Miss.
2: So he's new now. Again, I'm sure that there'll be some similarities. He's not going to come in with something totally new, but again, it's not the same. We know that Lane Kiffin is very, very good as an offensive coach, one of the best in college football. So we'll see. There could be a little acclimation period. It could be a little bit of a work in progress.
3: Actually, before East Carolina, he was at Ole Miss. He was tight ends coach.
1: I was going to say he had been there before.
3: Passing game coordinator.
2: Oh, okay. then
3: offense
2: then
3: coordinator.
2: Then my guess system-wise, it'll be the same. You know, again, now you get into specific play calling, which is always a little different with different coaches, but the system will be the same.
3: I'm glad we went through that. I need to go through these things before we get to media days. Arch Manning, Texas. Improved as the season went along last year. What should we make about that film?
2: Yeah, he's a work in progress. I mean, there's improvement that's demanded in significant areas. He tends to lock his front leg when he delivers the ball, which negatively impacts both his velocity and his ball location. And that was clearly a factor when there were bodies around him, which of course in the NFL happens more and more often. I think he showed strong flashes of quality quarterback play. There were times he was very calculated and efficient with his pocket movement. There's no question there's a dynamic movement dimension to his game. But there was always a contrast between his sort of pocket comfort and his tendency to perceive pressure and break down prematurely. He needs a lot of work. You assume he'll get it. You assume because of who his uncles are that he'll be doing and approaching things the right way. But the tape and all I'm doing is watching the tape, guys, you know, and the tape was not great by any stretch of the imagination.
3: Did you see improvement from him as you went through
2: at times?
3: Yeah.
2: At times, you know, people look at the numbers toward the last part of the season and assume that he improved. There were good moments and there were still some bad moments. Like I said, he's a work in progress.
3: Greg Cosell with us on 3HL NFL matchup, NFL films at Greg Cosell on X. All right, let's hit John Mateer, Oklahoma. Mm-hmm. He struggled through the mid part of the season with injury, didn't look like the same player. And then
1: he looked like he was never healthy coming back
3: until the Tennessee game.
1: Right.
3: And then he was able to run the ball more. And that opened some things up in the passing game. What do you see on John Mateer's tape?
1: And when did you what tape did you watch? Like, did you watch from the beginning? Did you watch in the middle where he struggled?
2: Yeah. I'll tell you what I watched. Well, first of all, I watched six games from 2024 when he was at Washington State.
1: Oh, okay.
2: And then this from this year, I watched Auburn, Texas, South Carolina, Ole Miss, Missouri, LSU, and Alabama.
3: Okay.
1: You got a good
2: game. Seven games. Yeah. So I've seen a lot of John Mateer. He's a difficult evaluation because he shows really good flashes where you see him in the pocket playing well, progression reading, snapping the ball off with good arm strength. So you think that can be further developed. We know that he possesses a playmaking dimension with his legs, both by design and through improvisation. That's kind of foundational to his game. The question is consistency from the pocket. There are times he's just naturally frenetic and chaotic. That's the way he plays. He doesn't seem like a calm player. So, he's going to have to become calmer. You know, there's a tendency at times toward recklessness, and that needs to be kind of reined in and channeled to produce more consistent play, particularly given the fact that he's not a big guy either. So he's got to play with much more clarity from the pocket. Now, we've seen it at times. You know, there are times he makes throws and you go, wow. But it's just there's just an overall recklessness to his game. There's a freneticism to his game that just you struggle with at times. This is a really big year for him. Obviously, he'll be done after this year. Mm-hmm. I don't think he can come back after this year. I could be wrong. But, I think it's a really important season for him.
4: People make their own rules.
1: One that I am fascinated to see what he looks like under Lane Kiffin's system, LSU, Sam Leavitt.
2: Yeah, I like Sam Levitt. I did him last year when he had the great year at Arizona State. And I watched the four games he played this year against Big 12 opponents. You know, he's another guy. He's very, very effective with his legs. His scrambling ability is a factor. It really shows up a lot. I think he has a good feel for the timing and rhythm of the quick game, the three-step and five-step drop passing game, which were foundational to what ASU did. You know, I think that at times his velocity looks like it's there, and at other times it looks like it's not there, and the ball kind of hangs. But I think overall his traits profile is pretty good. I'm very curious to see him this year under Lane Kiffin, and because you didn't see a lot of sort of intermediate throws between the numbers, throws that you have to make, you know, certainly at the NFL level, throws that Chambliss made really well in Lane Kiffin's system. So those throws are part of what Levitt's going to be asked to do under Lane Kiffin at LSU. But overall, I like him. You know, don't forget, all these guys are a work in progress to some degree because they all have another year of college football.
3: Mm-hmm. Except, as you mentioned, Mateer, who is entering his last year. Yeah.
2: All these guys could be coming out after this year anyway.
3: That's true.
5: Yeah. Probably will be. Should be.
3: Unless the NIL dollars.
5: Yeah, they can always pull you back.
2: Well, that's the other thing. That's the other thing with the NIL now. If guys do have 2 years of eligibility, you know, the NIL could make them stay. There's no question.
5: And the number one ace in the hole, Cosell, never forget, the injunction. Always get another year. Always find
2: that's,
5: another
2: that's true.
3: The ace in the hole. Injunction.
5: I'm just saying. All right, Marcel
2: guys
5: Reed.
2: Pay a lot of money now.
5: Yes, sir. Marcel Reed, man, and what he's going to
2: thoughts of him. You know, Marcel Reed, I've seen a lot of Marcel Reed. He strikes me, you know, and again, as a really good college player. I think he's not a really good passer. He's very athletic. I think, is Reed from Nashville, too?
5: Yes, he is.
3: His dad was the head coach at TSU for a long time. Yep.
2: Oh, wow. I didn't know that. Okay. Mm-hmm. I knew he's from the Nashville area, but I think he's a really good college player. He's athletic. He's got a good arm. He's not very accurate. He's not very big. So, you know, I'm just not sure about him as a real NFL prospect. I'm not saying if he has a good year, which is likely to happen. You know, see, the thing is with most of these guys, they're likely to have good years because the teams are good. Right. You know, I was talking with someone about Julian Sayin and, you know, or Dante Moore. You know, these guys are likely to throw 35 touchdowns and 7 interceptions, and the teams are likely to win 12 games. And because of that, they're going to be seen as really good players. That's different than saying they're really good NFL prospects. And I think Reed is probably going to have a really nice season. He had a nice season last year.
3: Yes,
2: he's going to make a ton of plays with his legs because he can. But I don't know if he's a good enough thrower given his smaller stature.
3: Yeah, we're sure rooting for him. A lot of connections with him for sure. Yeah, Rod Reed led. He's the career tackles leader at TSU. He played linebacker there and then coached the team. Yeah, Marcel, an incredible athlete. Growing up, he was great at everything he did and then chose football.
2: I'm sure. Oh, yeah. No, you can tell he's a great athlete. Yeah. He's a great athlete. You can see that. I mean, he's, you know, and again, that's the other thing that factors in there to all these quarterback evaluations is more emphasis is placed on that element. But I still haven't found a coach in the NFL who hasn't said that you have to be able to execute a drop back passing game in the NFL. So, you know, if guys can't do that to some level, do they all have to be a 10, you know, on the scale? No. Certainly the movement ability helps tremendously, and guys can create on important downs, third downs. But at some point, you're going to have to execute a drop-back passing game.
3: Mm-hmm. Greg Cosell with us on 3HL. Running back, Ole Miss. We already talked about the quarterback, and we were talking about Kewon Lacy yesterday, I think. He is back, and he's a bad man. What does his tape show you?
2: Yeah, I liked his tape a lot. I thought he was a sudden, competitive downhill runner with really good vision. I thought he had a refined feel for sort of the pace and tempo of runs, you know, understanding. When I say that, what I mean is that he understands his blocking schemes. He understands defensive flow. He understands how gaps change once the ball's snapped. So he just has a feel for all that. That to me is innate. I'm not sure you can teach all that. He's got really good short area burst through the hole. He's agile laterally. He's got really good quickness. He can make sharp cuts at the first and second level of the defense. He doesn't lose his stride when he does that. I really like Lacy's tape a lot. He's kind of a darter, a slasher. There's a presence to him, a physical and powerful presence to him, even though he's not 220 pounds. I think he's a professional back. You know, again, with backs, you never know where they get drafted because of the way people feel about drafting running backs. But I think he's a professional back.
5: Okay. Like that. I know he's still got an impact.
0: I like it when your film study matches up with what we see in games.
5: Yep.
0: Mm-hmm. We're not watching it for that necessarily, but man, some guys just show up, you know?
1: Yeah.
2: And no, he's good. I mean, he didn't start there, I don't believe. He started somewhere else, did he not? He did not initially start at he started his career in Missouri before he went to Ole Miss.
1: Yeah.
0: Speaking of Missouri,
1: obviously, don't know about health or healing at this point, but Ahmad Hardy, that just an electric personality, obviously, and was so electric last year, too. What do you see from his tape?
2: Dave's another guy that I thought was really calculated and methodical in the way he ran. He does have very good short area burst. I'm not sure he's sudden and explosive. He had some long run. You know, long runs, you got to look at long runs. Sometimes guys get a long run because they get through the second level and for whatever reason, defensively, there's nobody there and they just run, you know, and the kind of runs we could all run for a long distance because there's nobody there.
0: Careful.
2: But he has patience. He has vision. I think he had a really innate feel for cutbacks, especially in the zone run game. And he battled and competed for hard yards. He runs with a low center of gravity and pad level. He's physically tough. He's got contact balance. You know, another back that I liked, you know, it's hard not to like these guys. Now, again, then you think about where they get drafted, how they'll be deployed in the league. Will they deploy to play to their strengths? You know, because some of these guys have specific strengths. They're really, really good at who they are. But that's how you have to use them in the league. But I liked Hardy.
0: One more player on the docket today. Slay, you got it?
5: Yeah, that's Babsy's favorite player. Cam Coleman going over to Texas to help out.
2: I love Cam Coleman. I mean, and unfortunately, he's at Texas now, but not at Auburn. Coleman, I mean, God knows. I mean, this guy, I mean, he's got size, length, speed, hands, body control. He's loose. He's fluid. He can run by people. He works at all three levels of the defense. He's got that stride length because he's 6'3". He's got accelerating speed. He's got great hands. It's funny. He had two drops early in the season in a game. I forget which game. And then he never dropped the ball again. He's got great body control. You know, he's a dangerous vertical dimension. He can run by corners. He can get sky over them. I think he's a top tier talent at the position. I think both he and Jeremiah Smith are, to me, head and shoulders better than any wide receiver that was in as a prospect that was in this previous draft, 2026.
0: It's funny, Auburn switched quarterbacks. He went into the Vanderbilt game here in Nashville, and all he did in that first game, 10 catches, 143 yards, and a touchdown, was completely dominant.
2: He's big time. He's really big time. And I would imagine at Texas, you know, they've got a ton of players on offense, so the numbers might not be unbelievable, but the guy is a really high-level traits talent.
1: Well, let's see if their quarterback can get him the ball.
2: I mean, you know, we'll see. I mean, you know, again, if you're being honest about what the tape shows with Arch Manning, you have to say that there's work to be done. Now, he's, you know, all these college preview magazines have come out now, you know, because I go to Barnes & Noble. There's like five of them now, and I sit there and I go through all of them. And he's a first-team All-American in all of them.
1: Yeah.
2: You know, now, his tape doesn't show that, but maybe he will be.
0: That would be a great picture.
1: It's because of the
5: opportunity.
1: It's because of the progression for him.
0: That would be a great picture of if somebody caught you in a Barnes & Noble reading somebody's college football preview guide and put it on Twitter.
2: Well, that's what I do. The one reason I look at all these is I want to see the guys that are actually seniors so I can watch those guys on tape because they have to come out. You know, because as we know, a ton of juniors come out, But I want to make sure I'm seeing seniors too.
0: Yeah, not as many as back in the day, though. What did we have, 43 early entrants last year? Something like that.
2: Yeah.
0: Crazy. Coach Sal, that was good, man. Enjoy talking to college players with you there.
1: I love it.
5: Warming us up.
2: Oh, yeah, there's a ton more. I've been through a ton more, too. It's a lot of guys. There's always a lot of guys.
5: Coach Sal, is there anybody that ever caught your eye early seeing who the seniors are, the juniors, but I know it's got to be somebody that caught your eye. You was like, man, I'm going to catch this guy and watch him, keep close tips on this guy.
2: I mean, there's when I watch teams, I was watching Notre Dame's defense. They have so many guys. Some, they don't all have to come out. I think maybe one of the guys has to come out. But they have a safety. They have two safeties. One, I believe, has to come out. His name is Aiden or Adon Shuler. Mm-hmm. And I watched him. But the other safety named Tay Johnson doesn't have to come out, but he could. He really caught my eye on tape. I'm actually going to go back and watch him because I really liked what I saw. So, there's an example of a guy, when I'm just watching and I'm like, wow, who's this guy? And you just notice guys. And he was a guy that I really noticed. Tay Johnson from Notre Dame, a safety.
5: That Notre Dame defense is going to be something to reckon with.
2: They got a lot of guys.
5: They said the game one last year is where they dug themselves in the hole, and they will not do that again this year, starting with the defense.
2: No, they lost their first two games really close to Miami and A&M, and that's what prevented them from being in the playoffs.
5: Yep.
0: Well, that Miami game plan was weird in the moment.
5: They said they're looking for him.
0: Jeremiah Love only had 3 touches late in the third quarter.
5: They publicly come out and said they're looking for him. They're looking for that Miami squad. They won't. I was just, wow. That was before the game.
0: That's the second highest.
2: Their defense is going to have a ton of NFL players.
5: It's going to be fun.
0: Love it, Cosell. Thank you. We'll talk with you next week.
2: All right, guys. Appreciate it. Thanks.
1: Thanks, Cosell.
0: Appreciate it. We'll come up with some more college guys for him for next week.
5: College was fun right there.
0: That was fun.
5: I liked it.
1: College is right around the corner, boys.
0: Come on, college.
1: It's almost here.
0: Come on, college. Let's go. All right, more 3HL next, 104.5 The Zone.
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19: People have started using AI for all sorts of things, but I cannot think of an area where the stakes are higher than your health. First of all, I'll tell you this. I know doctors who have cracked some seemingly impossible cases with the help of AI, so it can be a powerful tool. But AI can also hallucinate, provide bad advice, and be just as confident when it does that. If you do decide to plug any personal medical information into one of these chatbots, you should know that while the companies that created them have robust privacy protections in place, they are not bound by HIPAA, like your healthcare provider is. Whatever the advice presented to you, take it with a degree of healthy skepticism. Always get a second opinion. And remember, if you ever experience concerning symptoms, skip the AI consult and head straight to the ER. I'm Dr. Sanjay Gupta, helping you live a better life.
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1: Complete stop and go brake tapping northbound North Loop. Both directions East Loop. Both directions South Loop. Northbound 65 to the South Loop. Then eastbound 440 over to 24. Both directions 40 between the eastern split and the 440 split. And then 24 eastbounds of parking lot after 440. I'm Ken Weaver.

0: 3HL 104.5 The Zone, Brett Doherty, Don Davenport, and Ron Slay. We saw the dumbest basketball team in the history of civilization. I wonder, like, when he said that, I immediately started laughing. But it's also Barkley, so, like, you're expecting things like that to come. But that one got me. History of civilization. I thought that was really funny. But then I started thinking, I wonder what the second dumbest team in the history of civilization is.
1: Oh.
2: There's one out there.
1: Probably the Falcons in that Super Bowl, right?
0: That's what everybody was tweeting yesterday.
1: Yep.
0: They said somebody tweeted the Spurs changed their logo, and it was a Falcons logo.
2: With a spur on his heel.
1: Oh, my gosh.
2: Listen, a lot of Nathan's came from that situation.
0: Was that painful to watch as a former professional basketball player?
1: Oh,
0: right? Because you just can't stop it.
2: No, that's the problem, because you can't stop it.
0: But they couldn't.
2: That's the whole problem. They can't stop it. Everybody in their right mind that's ever played the game can see what's happening. Like, you're looking at it.
0: What did Barkley say? He said they got up 29, and then they shot 8 consecutive threes.
2: Yeah. Yeah, Wimby shot 2 of them in a row. Like, he was feeling it. Y'all missing. Stop shooting it. Stop.
0: But also, right, to your point, like, and we teach this to kids, like, at the earliest age, like, time and score. Time and score.
2: It matters.
0: It's also okay if you get, like,
1: we also teach them shoot till you get hot.
0: Yeah, it's also okay if you get a shot clock violation now and then.
2: Yeah.
0: At least you're holding the ball.
2: Like, I just don't get it, man.
0: The only way the Knicks couldn't come back is if they ran out of time.
2: Yeah. They could have. They almost scored 30 points in the second half.
0: 30.
2: Yeah.
0: 76 in the first half.
2: It's beyond me, y'all. I have no earthly idea what's going on anymore. Like, a team that's been winning. Like, we talked about it yesterday. They scored 105 points in game 1, game 2. I forgot what it was in game 3. But game 4, they scored 107. Like, so they're doing a good job defensively. It's just the bonehead plays. Like, all right, this. That's fapped.
0: What?
2: It's fapped.
0: After what?
2: After the series is over.
0: Oh. Okay. Well, you'll have to remind me on that one.
2: Oh, the world will see it. The Spurs are going to remind you.
0: The world will see it.
2: Because what's going to be built off of this? Out of this embarrassing loss at 22 years old and 21 years old and 20 years old, like, that nucleus that they got, that's going to be a scolded nucleus. When they come back, the league is in trouble. You better believe that that man going to go get some weight and lift it and put some pounds on.
1: Go get some weight.
0: Could they be
1: and
0: like,
1: they're
0: going to have to. Like 70 win good next year?
2: I don't know. I don't know if that's a thing anymore because of low
0: so
2: management and
0: days.
2: Stuff. Yeah, you know what I mean? So I don't, but it's going to be trouble for somebody. Somebody's going to be in trouble.
0: Like everything they were?
2: Yep.
0: Yeah. 82 times.
2: When it matters.
0: Yeah, for sure. Interesting. Okay, 5 o'clock hour coming up. Big Savagery, Ramon Foster at 5:20. We'll talk Titans football. You'll hear a little bit more from some of the players when we come back from OTAs.
2: Guess what? Savage was out there. He does better with the names.
1: He probably has to, too. He's about to be in the booth.
2: And he played.
0: Y'all standing there together.
2: Yeah.
0: And you're saying he's better. I love it. Oh, man. It is fun to stand next to y'all at practice. Like, it was great to stand next to Coach Mack back in the day because we all learned everything.
2: Yeah,
0: but, man, it's like a comedy show with you guys.
2: I'm just going to figure it out.
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1: Crashes, East Bank. Second left lane is blocked going eastbound past Shelby Avenue. Bellevue, Highway 70, just west of Old Hickory Boulevard. It's a parking lot eastbound 440 to 24 and then eastbound 24 from 440. Both directions of 40 between the eastern split and the 440 split. Both directions south loop downtown. And it's pretty slow going northbound north loop up to the northern split. I'm Ken Weaver.
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3: 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I'm just running live from the 104.5 The Zone. Circus Sports at the Mint Kentucky Downs Studios. The Titans held their final open OTAs today. Rookie wide receiver Carnell Tate was back after missing Tuesday. The team will wrap up OTAs tomorrow and then begin mandatory minicamp next week on June 16th and 17th with full teams set to be in attendance. In NFL news today, the Denver Broncos have agreed to a five-year extension with head coach Sean Payton. He's been in Denver since 2023 and led the Broncos to an AFC championship appearance last season. The Chiefs are trading former Vols offensive tackle and Oklahoma offensive tackle because he's not a VFL. Wanya Morris and a seventh round pick to the Falcons for a sixth rounder. Lastly, World Cup group play began today. Mexico taking on South Africa. They won 2-0, while the United States will face Paraguay tomorrow in L.A. at 8 p.m. For your foundation repair, waterproofing needs, you need to visit USSTN.com. 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
4: Hey, it's 104.5 The Zone. Brent Daugherty with you on a beautiful day in the Music City. Hope you're having a great Thursday. Friday's almost here. We will be at Circus Sports in Franklin, Kentucky tomorrow.
5: That's right.
4: In fact, The Zone will be there from 10 until 6 o'clock. Buck Rising Show, Cover 2, and 3HL, all broadcasting live from Circus Sports. If you're in the area, come by and see us. You got to, like, holler at us because we're in this, like, soundproof studio, but it's all glass, so we can see you standing out there and then come out during the break. But, you know, just, I don't know, throw a paper airplane at us or something.
5: At the glass?
6: Just wave.
5: Yeah.
4: By the way, I just balled up a piece of paper, and I tried to throw it in the trash can. It's a little basketball game we do every day. I was literally standing on top of the garbage can and dropped it down and missed.
5: You had a rough going at it.
4: So then I went over to Babs's seat, and I go, I got to get a feel for this, because she can't even see the garbage can from here.
6: No, you can't see.
4: And she's made two of her last three shots.
5: No.
4: So I missed.
6: Spurs, give me a call.
4: I missed the first one, and Slay said it was short. So I gave it a little more on the segment. I made it, Babs. No, I'm never going to shoot another one over there.
5: You shouldn't.
6: You made it.
5: So you really won one.
6: Now you're also, making it look easy.
4: I don't know if you can shoot with that splint on your finger.
6: I don't think I can.
5: Game is limited.
4: Is that blood on the outside of it? Like, is it seeping through?
6: No, it's not seeping. That is a little bit of blood, yeah, but it's not seeping. It's just oozing a little bit.
4: There she is. She's Babsy Duff.
6: Hey. Hey, happy Thursday, people.
0: That's Buck. That's Buck. Twitch, please.
5: Love your name.
0: Twitch, please. Twitch, please.
6: Let's go.
4: Happy birthday to Hadley.
5: Baby Babs.
4: Yay. Baby Babs.
6: She's six.
4: Today.
5: Yeah.
6: How does it happen so fast?
4: Did she wake up with a smile on her face?
6: She did, because, of course, you know, I had to put up a banner and do a bunch of balloons. And,
4: oh, look at you.
6: Yep. She wanted...
4: Susie Homemaker.
6: Yeah. You know me. she wanted one of
4: you
6: those...
4: You do like some crafts, though.
6: I do.
4: That is true.
6: She likes
4: to put glitter on things and, what do you call them, bedazzled things?
6: Rhinestones. That's why I was hoping Zeph would have a little girl. That's all right. We still love him. Anyway, so...
4: What's wrong with him today?
6: The Braves have lost two in a row.
3: They did lose two in a row.
6: Look at him.
4: Bad. I literally said in the break, I go, hey, Slay, Zeph's a little off today. What's going on with him? Had the Braves lost a couple games in a row? And then I looked it up, and they have.
5: And the Dodgers have been winning.
6: Can't handle it.
5: Although they did lose to Pittsburgh after spanking.
4: You've just been quiet today. You've been like into yourself.
5: The people want to know.
3: I don't have an answer.
4: Are you dealing with something important we don't know about?
3: No.
5: You ready for Tampa?
3: I'm ready for my vacation next week.
5: It does that once you get close to it.
6: Yeah.
5: Yeah.
4: All right, you got to sprint to the finish line.
3: These last 2 days have dragged.
4: Yeah. So don't worry. You only have one more game against the White Sox.
3: No.
4: Also, what do the White Sox think they're doing?
3: Like, they're actually good.
4: Yeah, I know. They're what are they doing?
3: They're like, actually, they have...
6: what are they thinking?
3: They have a really good young core, and like all of their like young guys are producing right now.
4: Well, the good news is you only have one more game against the White Sox on this trip tonight, 6:40.
3: They haven't been swept this season, so let's prevent that.
4: Oh, then you... Well, you just put it out there.
3: Dang it. I'm going to be in a bad mood tomorrow, then.
4: That'll do it. Then you're off to... They don't call it Shea Stadium anymore, do they? Is it Citi Field?
3: Citi Field.
5: Belize.
4: Yeah, but the Braves are going to the Mets, and they hate the Mets.
5: I thought you were talking about
3: Zell. And the Mets suck.
5: Yeah, those are the ones.
4: Then you get Tony Vitello.
5: Tony V.
4: How many Vols people are going to... Oh, that... Yeah, that's in Atlanta. There's going to be a lot of...
3: Because then they play him the next... Then they play him the week after in San Francisco.
6: You think Vols fans follow him?
4: I think it's easy to find a lot of Tennessee fans in the general Atlanta area that can go out there and wear a Tennessee hat and not really do anything necessarily, but...
3: Plus, it's a midweek game in the summer, so it's like easy to like... It's easy time to take off work during the day one day and go out there, so...
6: And easier to get tickets.
3: That too.
5: Easy.
4: Okay. Slay Dog's here.
7: I'm in the building. I'm in the building.
8: Hey, I'm in the building.
7: Best believe I'm in the building. Better be ready. I'm in the building. Car ain't got no rules. Time for the show.
4: So, after your grueling and arduous experience out at Titans OTAs today, did you have to get in the truck and turn the air all the way up and like take a little nap or something? Like, how did you overcome... Such a difficult morning.
5: I wanted to, and I've been trying to fight right now not to crack open an energy drink. And I've done a great job in this 5 o'clock hour leading into it.
4: Yeah, we're 10 minutes in.
5: Yeah, so got a couple more minutes. So I'm trying to figure out maybe I'll go hot chocolate. I've been drinking my water. But, yeah, when I came out, you know, I just was so drained. I was focused on getting to the truck because the heat was beating me up. And my head down, but savage being.
4: Did you have a towel on your head?
5: Nope, I didn't have nothing. That was the problem.
4: Okay.
5: Absolutely none.
4: Yeah.
6: See, my man when it's grilling. Training camp, you mentally prepare for it. You bring your fan, your towel, whatever.
5: Mm-hmm.
6: Yeah.
5: Mm-hmm. Yeah. So when we came out, saw my partner over there, J Rock, over there grilling. And we went over there and got me some barbecue nachos. I had a meeting where I was supposed to be at 2:15 and got here, and we didn't have to be here at 2:15. But we were here anyway, me and Babsy. So
4: what time were you supposed to be here?
5: We really didn't have to be here. But it jumped into my sleep time.
6: I think there was a change in our meeting time.
5: Yeah.
6: And
4: y'all didn't see the email?
6: Babs and Slay do not abide by this whole work email calendar thing. Yeah, so we never saw the change. Yeah. We were the only two that did not know.
5: Yeah, everybody else knows. Everybody else knows.
4: Y'all have your own
6: meeting?
4: Which
6: tracks? We did.
5: We ended up, though.
6: We ended up having our own meeting,
4: Okay.
6: Yeah.
5: You could have been in it. You could have just came on down.
6: Yep.
4: I can't get after you for not checking work email. I don't either.
5: I'm not doing it no more. It's fishing.
4: They keep trying to trick us.
5: Yeah, I ain't messing with them. They ain't got to worry about me no more. Text me.
4: That's what I've told them forever.
5: I'm not going to be able to do that. Because the time you got to wait to take one of them tutorials or something about fishing, I ain't got time.
6: Mm-hmm.
5: I could have been sleeping in my truck. It's hot, y'all.
4: I like how I laughed at that. And you just stared right
5: through
4: me.
5: No, because I want you to know how hot it was. It ain't funny. Hot make you tired.
4: Yeah.
5: It's like being in the pool swimming all day.
6: Listen, you weren't even out there running routes or catching balls.
4: But that was going to be my question. Do you think it affects you more if you're not doing anything, if you're just standing there?
6: Yep.
5: Yeah, absolutely. Because walking up on the field, you can feel like a little breeze and you feel the energy, and then you start standing there and it's like something sucking the life out of you.
6: Mm-hmm.
5: Not good.
4: Like when you put a hole in Babs's right middle fingernail.
5: That's oozing.
6: That's bad news.
4: 615-737-1045. Matthew and Franklin. Matthew, what you got, man?
9: Good afternoon. Happy birthday to everybody. And it's not the Braves. It has nothing to do with it.
4: Oh.
9: Canadians are not built for this heat.
4: Oh!
9: Canadians just cannot handle the heat.
5: Don't
9: dismiss the obvious. Come on.
4: You're right. You got us on that one, man. We should have definitely thought about that. Good stuff, Matthew. Is that what it is, Zeph? It's hot all of a sudden?
3: No, I prefer this over the cold.
6: No, you don't.
3: Yes, I do.
6: Canadians don't.
4: You know, for a large portion of my life, I preferred the cold because my mindset was I can always put on more clothes or dress more or whatever. I like the heat now.
5: Mm-mm. Get me away from the heat.
4: You look zapped, man.
5: What I'm telling you, man, the heat ain't no joke. Especially when you used to taking naps. I'm past the point in life where you don't have to take naps. I'm at the point where you got to take them.
6: You love your naps.
5: Naps are the most amazing thing I got to.
4: You have to have your nap last a certain amount of time. Like if you get too much sleep in a nap or not enough sleep in a nap.
5: No, I can get as much nap sleep as possible.
6: I'm not like that. If my nap is too long, then I'm done. I'm toast for the rest of the day.
5: I'm re-energized. I'm ready to go. The longer I can sleep. The better off I'm gonna be.
4: You'd be a great bear. Like if you had hibernation abilities. If you had the ability to hibernate, can you imagine? Well, you can roll for like 6 months straight.
3: Sounds like he does have the ability to hibernate.
5: I do.
3: It's intermittent hibernation. I got it.
6: Intermittent
3: hibernation.
4: Somebody called in. They hung up. I was going to go to them. They said they want to talk about my vocabulary.
3: Yeah, ask where you learned. You said some big word a minute ago. I don't know.
6: Mayor's big on big words.
4: My mother was an attorney. I guess I just osmosis.
3: Mm-hmm. So Slay, you prefer winter over summer?
5: Absolutely, I love the winter. Unless I'm in a cool place in the summer.
4: What does that mean?
3: Sounds like you want to be in Canada.
4: What's a cool place? Like a club? Like a cool place? Or like
5: it's got to be something cool. I can be in a hot place. If the water's cool, I'm cool.
4: If you're looking at a beach,
5: But I don't need to be out there on it.
6: You don't get in the water, though, at the beach.
3: What?
5: No, I'll walk along it. I don't need to be in it.
3: You in a pool? Like you're a pool?
5: I get in the pool all day long.
4: Okay. Why do you not get in the water?
5: Because you don't know what's in there.
3: Fish.
4: I know what's in there.
3: Fish and sand and
5: sea shells. Okay, let me ask y'all something.
4: I did see a video today, this morning, of a guy that pulled a great white shark onto the beach.
6: I saw that, too. We're on the same algorithm.
5: See?
3: Because you keep sending your conspiracy theory stuff to us, and he keeps clicking on it.
4: Oh, my gosh. She just sent one. I couldn't even get all the way through it.
5: Y'all know who lives in the ocean?
6: Good one.
4: Sharks.
6: Apparently aliens, too.
5: That's another thing that could be.
6: That's one of the ones I've sent you guys in the past.
5: I won't look at that. That's okay, that's the reason.
4: Aliens?
5: Yeah.
4: You won't get in the water because of aliens?
5: Why would I need to get in there? I used to think about getting in the water, but nah. That ain't. See, some places just ain't really for you. Like, I like to ride jet skis and stuff and get on boats and stuff and go out there.
4: Jet skis
5: I can swim. Like, I'll jump in the water and get back out the water.
4: Buck Rising cannot swim.
5: No.
4: Savage cannot swim.
5: Savage can't swim.
3: You know,
4: oh, really?
6: What?
4: Oh.
6: Okay,
4: speaking of Savage coming up. Hey, if you want the NBA breakdown from last night, go back to the 320 segment, and Slay Dog broke it down beautifully there. But speaking of Savage, Ramon Foster coming up next. He can't swim?
5: Huh. You ask him. He may be. I think he was taking lessons. I don't know if he kept it up.
4: Do grown people take swimming lessons?
6: I mean, it is a big body.
5: Yeah, and a big body of water.
6: Yeah.
5: So you got to do something.
4: Be right back.
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22: We've talked a lot about measles over the past year, but mumps has largely flown under the radar, even though it's been making a bit of a comeback as well. That's because fewer people are getting the MMR vaccine, which stands for measles, mumps, and rubella. The vaccine's been around for decades. It is effective. It is safe. What makes mumps outbreaks difficult to contain is that symptoms usually don't appear for 2 to 3 weeks after someone's been exposed. And that can make it hard to pin down where that exposure took place. And someone who is infected can transmit the virus to someone else before they are symptomatic. If you get sick, which could manifest like a run-of-the-mill respiratory virus or the telltale swelling of your cheeks and jaw, all you can really do at that point is to treat the symptoms and also isolate yourself so you don't infect anyone else. I'm Dr. Sanjay Gupta, helping you live a better life.
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7: Crashes by the airport, 40 westbound at exit 216A. Bellevue, Highway 70, they're just west of Old Hickory Boulevard. It's like a parking lot. Brake tapping eastbound 440 over to 24 from 65. Eastbound 24 from 440. Northbound 65 up to the South Loop. And then eastbound East Loop. I'm Ken Weaver.

0: Slay. Shout out to Bob.
1: Hey, man.
0: He's bobbing around.
1: I need him to come in with Savage in the morning. Savage, I need y'all. I need the Savage and them to give him a segment tomorrow.
0: Whatever,
1: on Fridays. If they can let him, I think they got Hubs on at 7:20.
2: 7:20.
1: I come on at 9:20 on Fridays. 9:20. Bob should be 8:20. That's a good little placeholder right there. Bob experiences with Bob. He's got a lot of them.
0: Bob is on top.
2: Hey, man, balancing life with Bop. That's what it is.
1: Yes.
2: Man. That's all it
1: yes.
2: is. Just say you miss Ecky, man. You can that's say my, that out loud.
1: No, that's my boy.
2: Send him off.
1: I just told him that's my boy. Cletus Bop.
2: What?
1: That's what Ecky stands for. It's short for Cletus.
2: Cletus Bop.
1: Yes, sir.
2: Where did Bop come from? You threw the Bop.
1: Yeah,
2: on
1: Bop there. Is his.
3: Oh,
1: his,
3: that's a slay.
1: Yeah, that's his. Yeah, that's his yeah. stroll. His walk.
2: Yep.
1: His aura.
2: That's a nickname.
0: Yeah, his name is CJ, right? CJ Ecky.
1: Yes. Yeah.
0: Isn't that his name?
1: Yep.
3: Yeah.
0: I don't even know anymore because we just call him Bop.
1: Yeah, Zeke List.
0: Yeah, Slay. For those that don't know, Slay saw him walking, and he's like, "Man, you just look like you're bopping around."
1: Yeah, he's
2: named Ecky Bop.
1: Now he Ecky Bop.
2: Now you act about it. But it's cool though. No matter what the nickname Savage gives you, if he gives you one, you solid in his book. You solid in his
1: I would
2: book.
1: Don't
2: That's
1: know.
2: A good thing, mm-hmm. Bob.
0: Ramon Foster with us on 3HL. Ramon, talking with your brother, he said he was standing next to you at OTA today, and he was talking about how hot it was, which led me to a question. Is it actually more hot, like, for you guys to stand on the sideline? I say you guys, I do it too, but today it was you guys. Or actually be on the field moving around?
2: It's hotter standing on the sideline easily. Mm-hmm. At least when you're like on the field practicing, you're moving around and running, and you got a little bit of that. You know, the body cools itself with sweat, and if you're running around with the sweat that's on you, and you got air around you, no matter if you're fast or slow, you're gonna cool off. I used to hate being injured and watching practice. Man. It was the most boring, just torturous thing ever that you could deal with. It absolutely is one of the worst things ever.
3: Well, and now that's what you do for work.
0: Yeah. Well, also mentally, though, in the injured situation, because I talk to guys all the time that they feel so displaced from the team.
2: Well, yeah, you do. The fear of missing out is real in sports. And I think Savage might speak different on this, and Babs too, with volleyball, but like, and football, like, you feel like that one person, because you can hide a bad person or a new person, and like, football, I feel like that you can just feel like, man, he'll be in there long enough to where he'll take my spot. Like, that's a real thing, and maybe that was just a me thing, but that pressure to get back, like, sports pressure is real. And no matter what you tell, let's say, an injured person or a person that's got a concussion or family issues, like, that itch to get back is so bad. Oh, there's nothing worse than that feeling right there. So I never understood players that, hang on, so I don't understand, because in my later years, if I could take the practices off, I would. But I never understood players that voluntarily wanted to be out of practice. So it's just, that is your ability to sharpen your knife for whatever battle you're going through and whatever sport it is, so too. So I'm a believer in practice reps.
1: Yeah, I got a question for you real quick, Savage, before we get back to the NFL and Titans. When y'all running out the tee, did anybody ever fall?
2: Ooh, I don't remember anybody falling ever.
1: Okay.
2: Yeah, I don't remember anybody falling. Worst thing I ever saw on the football field other than, like, injuries was on one of those days we had, like, today. It was so hot during a game, and this is like early September, okay, when Tennessee is scorching, okay?
1: Yeah.
2: It was my senior year, I think, and we had a guy, man, that had got so hot and was boiling over so bad, like he crapped himself in the game. Yeah.
3: At practice or like in the tunnel?
2: No, in the game, and we wore white pants.
3: Oh, no.
1: Yeah.
2: Yeah, system shut down. Like, he was able to walk off, but it wasn't a pretty one.
1: Oh, wow.
2: Yeah.
3: So, like, was he, like, straight to the locker room? Like, how did it?
0: Yeah, like, what do you do?
3: How was it handled?
2: Straight to the locker room and just try to act like nobody saw you. You become a ghost. Like, I'm a ghost. Like, like putting on the cloak and
3: I'm
2: Harry
3: a ghost.
0: I don't think you're a ghost in front of 102,000 people.
3: Yeah.
2: Yeah, like, his system shut down. And he's one of those guys that, you know, just was chilling and not really realizing how much he was dehydrating himself. That's probably the wildest non-football type of thing that I experienced while on that field up there. Man, I mean, I had some crazy injuries and stuff like that that I saw from people, though.
0: Matt Hasselbeck told an incredible story.
3: Yes.
0: Where he was in Washington, Savage, and he broke the huddle. And he was supposed to be under center. And he looks down, he realizes his center had crapped himself.
2: Yeah.
0: So Hasselbeck was like, hell no. Hasselbeck got into shotgun, and they started freaking out on the sideline, and it was third down, and they didn't convert, so he came to the sideline, and they were like, what are you doing? Like, why were you in shotgun? He's like, my man crapped himself. I'm not going in there. Mm-mm. We don't have enough hand sanitizer for that.
2: Mm-mm. No, and quarterbacks are real particular about that, especially for the ones that don't wear gloves on their hands.
0: Yeah.
2: Mm-hmm. Like, to be a center, you got to be in good shape. Your pores are supposed to be good and stuff like that. And we had a guy that was a replacement. When our starting center was down, and this guy sweat like crazy. Like, our quarterback used to just be like, same thing, I'm not getting on the center. Like, it was just so sweaty. And when he did have to get on the center, like, he had a towel right there to, like, immediately wipe his hand off. Like, it just, I mean, we made fun of it, and he probably went a tick too far with the joke. But, yeah, like, that today was one of those sweaty days.
0: Yeah.
2: Where cold tubs are going to be appreciated, and, like, recovery is not to be put on the back burner at all. If you go outside on a day like today and run and sweat and you don't prehab, I mean, drink a whole lot of water and stretch and all those types of things, you're going to end up pulling a hamstring, like, in the next couple of days from dehydration.
0: Big Savage Ramon Foster. So what did you notice today? Did somebody pop for you?
2: Did somebody pop? Man, I got to say, I like what Timory DK's doing.
0: Okay.
3: Really?
2: I genuinely do. I like the position that Tim has been put in right now. I think this team's got better speed than it did last year, but it's noticeable with a guy like Timory DK down the field. Like, the ability to throw the ball down the field to him, whether it's on post routes, whether it's just on straight go routes, whether he's in and out on somebody and just topping them real quick and you got him like 20 yards down the field. Yeah, he can be a weapon. Will Bowling and I had this conversation 2 weeks ago. He's like, yeah, you know, who's going to be the wide receiver that you think step up? And I was just like, man, Tim Ray's been in a position where he's an all pro. Man, keep him as a returner and let somebody else step up. After watching Tim Ray the last few times, I'm saying to myself, like, oh, okay, I get what you're saying, Will. Hmm. Will was of the mindset, like, year two for him could be like, yeah, maybe he's doing punt returns, but putting him on the field in one of those wide receiver sets, I think it's too obvious of what he's capable of to not let his role grow. Now, where the ball comes, when the ball comes, I ain't got a clue because he got Carnell, he's got Calvin, and he's got Wandell in front of him, I'd say.
0: And Gunnar Helm, even though he's not a receiver, but he's definitely an option.
2: Exactly.
0: Yeah.
2: But I would say this too, hearing Gunnar Helm speak today at the podium, I think the tight ends understand we'll get ours when the ball comes to us, you know, because they're more talented at wide receiver this year. But Timory DK stood out to me, not just today, but at the last opening session we were able to be at as well on, what was that, Tuesday?
0: Yeah.
2: Yeah, Tim going to mess around and be a weapon for real.
0: Well,
2: and also, I can't say him without saying Alec. Alec Maynard as well has sharpened his tools as well.
0: You know, it's interesting with all the talk and I mean, obvious reasons, but Carnell Tate has been receiving, right, as the number four overall pick. And you forget about how important that jump from year one to year two is for Io Manor and DK. So I'm glad you mentioned that. And I don't know, and we're not, you know, going to talk formationally about what you saw out there, but I do know that Greg Cosell told us that he thinks that DK will get reps outside this year as opposed to just inside. So that he could be a weapon on the outside.
2: And the thing is, like, looking back at his tape at Florida, he just wasn't polished. Like, he's had an entire offseason now to kind of focus in on route running, understand what his role could be for the Titans. And I think if you do that, as far as Tim Ray is concerned, it could be something of note, man, with his career. I'm not sure what the end game's going to be with him.
0: Yeah.
2: Because, again, like I said, he's going to have a whole lot of value because he's got that one AP next to his name, first team all pro. That buys him so much time in the league, man, just because everybody's going to look at the talent and see the speed, and the speed is real, too. And I'd be remiss, too, if I don't mention Kedrain Callaghan. another guy that stood out at, on the outside when it comes down to his ability on defense too. And instinctive, you can see that. Him and Michael Robinson both got some get about those two dudes, man, most definitely. On the defensive secondary.
0: Slay, you liked Robinson today too, right?
1: Yeah, absolutely. Love Robinson.
2: Yeah. And here's the thing about Micah, though. Micah got, you know, not public embarrassment because of his job, but when Parnell caught that ball down the field, everybody's like, who was it on? It was Micah Robinson. And Micah Robinson has done nothing but stack like two good days after those moments right there, man.
0: Well,
2: and,
0: that's
2: and
0: key.
2: Kind of proving his
3: took
2: point.
3: It personal.
2: Yeah, it is.
0: Yeah.
2: He didn't take it personal. Like,
0: that's a good point, Babs. And man, they need, we all know, they need depth on in the secondary. So that would be huge for Micah Robinson to continue to grow.
3: All right, what do you see?
2: Go ahead.
3: Sorry, I was moving on. What do you see with the O-line? What do you see with the big guys? What do you see up front? Oh, I know there's no pads, but what you think?
2: Good movement is what I would say. It's hard to evaluate them, like, truly, whenever your two bookends are in. I know it was reported that, hey, Latham and Dan Moore, you know, weren't in on practices today. The interior, I believe, and I love Brandon Crenshaw Dixon as well. He's going to be a good project, man, that'll have good payoff if he continues to, you know, grow and get better with his footwork and hand placement and just get more reps, too. It was fascinating just watching the middle three kind of play in and play out. Peter got some time off. Peter Skoronski, and they end up moving guys in with Cam, and I thought it was fascinating watching those dudes just kind of be with the ones. You had other guys be with the twos, like Cordell Volson was with the twos today. You had Slater with the ones. Like, there was a lot of, like, back and forth with trying to figure out who works well with who. Now, again, there's no winner when it comes down to who's going to take the starting spot right now because, as you said, Babs, that'll come in the fall when they can show how physical they can be. Can they also be good athletes and also carry the physicality with it as well? But it's a lot of moving chairs right now. And I'll be honest with you, some guys who again, you know what the 1% look like is what I'm saying. Mm. And some guys, the same way that we just spoke about Michael Robinson being embarrassing, some guys on our offensive line had some plays and honestly, too many plays that they're going to have a good bounce back in mini camp, if you know what I'm saying. Yeah. That's where I'm at with just trying to build depth for this group. And some of these younger guys taking advantage of the opportunities, that right there is, you can get your get back. It just has to be within the lines of what OTAs allow, though, too. But that's just where I'm at with the second and some of the third group as well. Some guys, I was messing with Savage, like, yeah, he'll be cut. And he knew, Ron knew what I was talking about. He could identify. Ron. I was like, yeah, that ain't good right there.
3: Yeah. So
2: that's why, real quick, but that's why the O line and D line is so coveted. It's hard finding bigs that can do the job. Like, I joke when I say, like, the 1% is like, it ain't a lot of guys on the 53 man roster. He's like, man, that guy sucks. Like, no, he's on the roster for a reason. But some of the dudes outside of that 53, you kind of look at it like, yep, I can see why you got cut.
3: Yeah. So, and I don't even know if you can or how you can answer this, but just from a difference standpoint from coaching staff, even just in OTAs and what you saw, how they did things to from last year to now and this offensive line coach and this coaching staff, because he was pretty honest when he was up there. Yeah. When he took the podium and he was like, you know, hey, Bill Callahan is a goat. He's a legend. He's whatever, you know. But then kind of also, if you read between the lines, he talked about, you know, kind of teaching maybe a little different technique. I'm just curious if you, with your eye for offensive line play, see any difference in what they're doing at this point this year as opposed to how they did individual drills at this point last year.
2: Yes, I can, because that's all I've been tapping Savage about, okay? Whenever we look at certain stuff out there, I'm a hidden wheel and say, well, look at this, or Rhett when he's out there as well. And again, I'll give you all of this with also saying that doesn't promise that it'll be better. It just shows that there's a change in philosophy and how they go about doing things. And this method that Coach Tom Rivercillo is using. It's the method that I got better with in my career, okay?
3: Yes.
2: All right. And with all of that being said, this has to also carry over into the fall, and these guys got to take all of this practice and incorporate it into the game. But the way I'm seeing Carmen Brasillo coach these guys up, it is a lot of man-on-man. I'm not using the machine, Olga and Bertha. Like, those probably served the purpose. And those guys last year who were under the tutelage, under the umbrella of Bill Callahan, probably benefited from some of it. But one of the best offensive line coaches that I ever played under, and Titans Hall of Famer Mike Munchak, mm-hmm. we didn't involve ourselves with machines. We involved ourselves with men. On the other side, where I can feel you, I can also know that, look, this machine, if I push it, it won't just move back. It's going to push back at me as well. You see them doing football movements up the word, side to side, good base, good hands, good pop. Like, I can time up an offensive lineman, a real person running across from me, instead of just having a machine where I just go back and forth. He's putting them through the ringer. Like, it is nonstop work for the most part. They have their fun. It was one of those moments on Tuesday, and you can tell this guy, our guy, Baz, because I know you're a big Peter Skoronski fan like me, but they're doing like one-on-one drills and stuff like that. What offensive line do? And Peter Skoronski is sitting on a young guy. He hit him with a little stutter step and a doggone spin move. And I'm laughing, and I think Coach Brasillo see me laughing, and Peter's just willy-nilly having a good time of his life. But what I would say, he ended up beating the guy. Peter showed him where his weakness was. Like, they're practicing against one another like iron sharpens iron. You feel me?
3: Yep.
2: It's not any brother-in-law, and it's not any of that, hey, you help me, I'll help you. And it's a lot of real movements from bodies that you feel, not just the machinery of it, if that makes sense, though, too. Mm-hmm. He's coaching them on in-drill, in-game stuff. They're not just going out there and just imploring themselves to say, hey, this is busy work. And guys get to the game like, why in the hell are we doing those drills when it's not real? Like, they're simulating defensive line movement. They're simulating bull rushes and real push, like bull rushing. He's yelling and fussing at them. It's like, tell him this is where your anchor's got to be. And he's explaining it. Without calling him Mike Munchak, I would look at Coach Carmen Brasillo and say, have you talked to him? Because their drill work look a lot like ours.
0: Mm.
3: I know you said that doesn't mean it's going to be better, but
2: yeah.
3: But I do like that there's a different approach.
2: It's no wasted drill. Like, I can have you go out there and hit a bag and hit the sled 30 minutes at a time, and it nets nothing. But if I put two bodies aside of you and I got to feel which direction they're moving in, when coach tell the D lineman to go and the linebacker to come downhill and they're coming fast, like, that's a real football drill is what I would say.
3: Mm.
2: Not just a, hey, get on the line.
3: Get on Big Bertha.
2: Go left and I don't. Exactly.
3: Yeah.
2: And they didn't hit Big Bertha all the time, but with what I'm seeing and how they're going about these practices, it looks like real in-game football stuff that they're going to be utilizing. I think that's a step in a positive direction. What the personnel ends up looking like in the fall, hey, sometimes that just comes from each other. Like, hey, what are you doing? But what I am hearing is this, though. Those guys are going to dinner together. They're going on bike rides together.
3: Mm-hmm.
2: They're kicking it outside of the building. Like, I know we laugh and hold the camaraderie, the little small detail, the little minutia stuff, but it matters, though. The fact that they can just be friends and understand each other outside of the building. That way accountability goes up. And when Coach Carmen Brasillo is telling them, go hit him hard in the game or in these drills, bull rush him like you're in the an opposing defensive lineman, you don't take offense to it. You understand this is my brother. My brother's trying to make me better, if that makes sense to you.
0: Yes.
3: Yeah.
0: Big Savage or Ramon Foster, you can hear
3: it. Insight, Big Savage.
0: Yep, you can hear him every weekday morning from 6 until 10 on Ramon and Will on 104.5 The Zone, also Titans radio analyst.
1: Yep.
0: Sources close to us, Big Savage, indicate that you do not like to get in the water necessarily.
2: What's that? Yeah, nah, I'm not a water dude. I don't think human beings belong in the ocean, if I can just keep it real with y'all. this thing they call rogue waves, where you can just be on the boat and a big wave will just hit you from the side. Have y'all seen how big a blue whale is? Like, I don't think we belong in it.
0: Rogue waves.
2: Look it up.
0: Y'all, okay, I saw a reel where this guy, like, he was in scuba gear, but he was on the back of the boat, and this octopus crawled up. He wasn't watching. This octopus crawled up, grabbed him around the foot, and pulled him in the water.
2: Yeah, we don't belong in there. How do we know more about space than we do the actual ocean? Think about it.
0: Yeah, Babs says that's where the aliens are, in the ocean. In
3: yeah.
0: The water.
3: If you buy into some conspiracy theories.
2: Did y'all see the video of the dude that was picking with the octopus in the water, and then the octopus surrounded his face and almost suffocated him?
3: No.
2: Like, keep playing with the water if you want to, okay? Go ahead. You know, what's the lake in Georgia? Lake Lanier?
3: Oh, we talked about that. No, there. You know how many people die in Lake Lanier a year?
2: That's what I'm saying.
3: It is. And there's like reports of people like being pulled under from spirits or whatever, because I guess apparently it was an old city that was flooded. There's a lot of
2: spirits is in there. Yeah. So if you tell me, Babs, because I know you're from Georgia, hey, Big Tom, I'm going to take you out on Lake Lanier. Huh. You can tell Big Tom to go burn that boat, okay, because I won't be in there.
3: Big Tom ain't going out there either.
0: Big Sav to Ramon Foster at Ramon Foster on X. Thank you, Big Moan. Appreciate
1: you. Man, Edgar Baba, see you tomorrow, dog.
2: Hey, stop. Stop. Don't be doing that. Don't be trying to pass people off. I see what you're doing over there. I'll see you in the morning.
0: 9:20. Unless he's asleep.
1: No, I'll be up after Edgar.
3: Yeah, I heard he slept through his appearance last week.
1: What's that?
0: Savage already bailed.
3: Savage is gone.
0: He's gone.
1: Savage got something to do, I guess.
0: All right, more 3HL.
3: Well, he always has something to coach.
0: Coming up, how many people were arrested in New York after that win last night? I've got the number for you next. 3HL.
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14: Colleague of mine was telling me the other day about how their Instagram feed is filled with videos, most of them kind of funny, about how grandparents and friends tend to bulldoze new parents out of the way to get to see their baby. As a dad of three daughters, I know how life really does become all about them the moment those kids are born. But I also know parents are still people, too, who need their own attention beyond being mom or dad. And moms, in particular in those early years, can feel especially invisible in the eyes of other people. So what can you do to stop contributing to what is known as maternal invisibility? Women we spoke to said these two things were the most helpful. When people stopped to ask how they could best support them, number one, or when they took the initiative to handle certain tasks that obviously needed to be done. I'm Dr. Sanjay Gupta, helping you live a better life.

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5: Got a crash over by B&A. Going to be 40 westbound there at exit 216A. Then Hermitage, left shoulder block, 40 eastbound right before Stewart's Ferry Pike. Bellevue, Highway 70, just west of Old Hickory Boulevard. And in Lebanon, a crash, 840 eastbound at Couchville Pike. Parking lot, eastbound 24 from 440. I'm Ken Weaver.
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7: We in here.
6: Carolina, Vegas going at it.
7: Yep.
6: In Carolina tonight.
7: Carolina and Vegas. Let me see.
6: What you rolling with, you know?
7: First, I'm rolling with a 25% profit boost.
6: There you go. Last night's NBA game, according to DraftKings, the most bet NBA game ever. You know people were live betting that thing all the way through with that comeback?
7: Yep. I bet they will.
6: I really don't do that. Do you do that?
7: Yep. I sure do, y'all.
6: Why am I not surprised by that
7: answer? I don't know. I'm going. I want to go money line.
6: Heads, Carolina. Mm. Tails, Vegas.
7: And going under the 6.5.
6: Under the 6.5.
7: -1.5. Under 6.5.
6: That goaltending has been, like Todd was talking about, how everyone's talking about how great the games have been. Like me. I mean, they're great to me. For someone who doesn't know the sport as well as he does. But he's like, it's been very sloppy. Like if you had had better goaltending, these unders would have hit on the total.
8: Yeah.
6: But that's why he's staying away from it. But they're bound to get some better play.
7: Yeah.
6: And Bussey is going to start his second game now for Carolina. I know one bet covers put out there was over 21.5 saves for Bussey.
7: Bussey
6: with the boys. New York PD, NYPD, says 56 people were arrested last night following the Knicks' historic comeback.
7: Good.
8: 56? That's a lot lower than I expected.
7: Yeah.
6: Yeah, kind of me too. Like, if San Antonio wins and makes it 3-2 and it goes back to New York and then the Knicks win in the Garden, what will that number be?
8: 200.
7: Yeah.
6: Covers was like, we'll probably set it at over under 100.
9: Question is, how many Spurs fans are going to get their butts whooped?
7: Yeah, these fans are ridiculous, though. Somebody hit Wimby in the head with an egg.
9: Oh,
6: they
9: yeah.
6: were throwing eggs at the players as they were walking to the hotel.
8: Like, what are we doing? Kyle, why?
6: And props to Wimby for not turning around and going at that guy.
7: Mm-hmm. That's weak. You want to have the connection with the players, but then you start to abusing it like that. That ain't cool, man. Why would you throw an egg at them, man? I threw like 2 or 3 eggs. Hit him in the head.
6: Yeah. Dumb.
7: Oh, man. There's stuff like that that's going to make it obnoxious to see them win.
6: Also, Lake Lanier, to clean that up.
8: Yeah.
6: It was created in the 50s. And they said that close to 700 people have died since it was created in the 50s. And they say most of it's alcohol consumption. But they said, like, yeah, they flooded a city. So there's like
8: graveyard.
6: There's a name for the town and everything. I forget what it is. I've nicked on, but
8: it's some crazy stuff. Don't dig deep. You don't want to know if you're ever going.
6: Bingo card. They don't drink fast. They talk too much.
7: Bingo.
6: That was you. Yeah. Europe.
7: Oh, yeah.
6: I'm trying to keep
8: myself. And warm beer was the conversation. Yeah.
6: Mm-hmm. I'm trying to keep myself from clapping.
8: That's me. Ugh.
6: She's got a splint on her
8: face. Every time we talked about college football, I was like, ah!
6: I'm the one you want out there.
7: She's abusing herself. Hey, yeah, me.
8: Yeah.
7: That breakdown I gave?
6: Yeah, it was amazing.
7: Top notch.
6: There's nobody that breaks down the Titans practices like we did.
7: They never will. Uh-uh. Not like that.
6: No, I can't.
7: No. You're a little better, Yoro. I'm talking about me, I do.
6: Never forget the ace in the hole. Injunction.
7: Man, ain't it work for people?
6: It's not bleeding, it's just oozing.
7: That's gross.
6: I mean, it is a big body. Talking about savage swimming.
9: Flip me off.
6: She's just showing you her injury.
9: I've seen it. I don't need to see it no more.
6: Friday edition coming up tomorrow. We will be at Circa in Franklin, Kentucky. Come on up and see
7: Gamble,
6: us.
7: Gamble, talk, chill, make bets.
8: I win every time I'm up there.
7: You sure do. I'm going to take your place this time.
8: Yeah. hit my slot machine right by the studio because you have plenty of time to go out there and play some slots before you, during a break.
6: Except when you compile a bunch of credits and then you text us and you're like, I'm going to keep playing.
8: Sorry, boys, I'm going to be late. I'm on a hot streak here.
6: Mama's winning.
8: Yeah. That was when I won 200.
6: Yeah. We appreciate you guys including us in your day and in your lives. We do not take that for granted, nor do we take that lightly. Hopefully, we were able to put a smile on your face. 3HL is organized chaos. Have a great night. Good night. God bless.
8: See ya.
7: Wouldn't want to be unless you were getting a shot.

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13: Crashes, Hermitage, 40 eastbound before Stewart's Ferry Pike. BNA westbound right there at 216A. Woodbine, 440 westbound at Nolensville Pike. Lebanon, 840 eastbound at Couchville Pike. I'm Ken Weaver.
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0: 3, it's out 104.5. This is Zone. Britt Doherty with you on a beautiful day. The Music City is hot out there. And if you're working outside, I don't need to tell you that. You're like, I know, Mayor. Shut up. Shutting up. But, yeah. Summer's here.
1: Woo, it's hot.
0: June 21st, officially, right? Summer solstice.
2: June 10th. It is today.
1: It
2: still
1: is.
2: Still said 98 degrees inside of the car.
0: You know, that's the boy band I never even think about. Maybe I should. It is 93 right now in downtown Nashville. 99 feels like temperature.
1: Oh. Brutal.
0: What is tomorrow?
2: Hotter.
0: 95 tomorrow.
1: I think it's going to rain tomorrow, though, right?
0: Nope.
1: No.
0: Not until 53% on Friday.
2: No, what is it?
0: 71% on Sunday. We got to keep those kids out of your house, Babs, on Saturday.
1: How does Saturday look?
2: Saturday is fine, I think.
0: Yeah, it looks okay.
1: We need to hit.
0: Partly cloudy, 91. 18% chance of rain, but I think Slay's right. That's maybe later.
1: Need to hit my guy, Will Minkoff, up.
0: Got a six-year-old party.
1: Hey, Will, I got a six-year-old pool party on Saturday.
0: Her actual birthday,
1: How
0: though, is tomorrow, right?
1: Yeah.
0: Yeah. Let's go, Hadley. What's wrong, Sully?
1: She is turning six. How crazy is that?
2: I thought it was tomorrow. I mean, Saturday. Well, it was supposed to be.
3: My birthday's on Saturday.
1: Mm-hmm.
0: Where are you going to be?
3: On a plane to Belize.
1: Mm, well,
2: Belize?
1: That doesn't suck.
0: And Will Bowling's getting married Saturday, right?
1: Yeah.
2: Mm-hmm.
0: There's a lot going on the next few days.
3: There's also another famous wedding happening on Saturday.
0: Really?
3: That's the Taylor Swift and Travis Kelce wedding, isn't it?
0: Is it?
3: Maybe it's next year. I don't know.
0: How is that flying under the radar?
3: It's on June 13th. I don't know if it's this year or next year, though.
0: It's got to be next year.
2: Yeah.
0: I feel like we would be inundated.
2: I think so.
0: If it was Saturday.
2: Like the Knicks game. No.
3: You think they care about the Knicks game?
2: Yeah, they was there. They showed them four times.
3: Yeah, but it'll be in San Antonio then on
2: No, but I'm saying
3: Saturday.
0: If they were getting married on Saturday, he's saying they wouldn't have been
3: at
0: the
3: Knicks.
0: Oh,
3: they wouldn't have been at the Knicks.
0: Come on, man.
3: I don't know.
0: Keep up.
3: They got money.
0: Did you see the story that
3: they get places?

0: that those seats that are close with all the famous people are invited seats, and they do not pay for them.
1: Really?
0: But they have all kinds of stringent rules. Like, you cannot leave early.
2: You have to be really famous.
0: Yeah, you can't, like, say...
1: Big factor.
0: Say you're, I don't know, insert star here. I don't know. Whomever. Tracy Morgan. Say Tracy Morgan. So you can't ask for the tickets. They invite you. Hmm. And if you ask, they say no. is the story I saw. But if you're, you know, Tracy Morgan or something, you can't give it to Slay. You can't give the ticket away.
1: Guess what? Y'all ain't even that good.
0: I'm just saying.
1: Y'all just got good.
2: Well, they are now.
1: Again.
0: And they have this suite. It's called Suite 20 with, like, all kinds of stuff.
1: New York, man.
0: Although Spike Lee, in the same story, Spike Lee pays for his. So
1: Tracy Morgan does, too.
0: Oh, does he? Mm-hmm. Yeah, that's a bad example. I just happened to see him on Pat McAfee's show. But anyway, that game is tonight, NBA Finals Game 4 tonight in New York. Spurs at Knicks. Knicks, last time I looked, 2.5-point favorite.
1: Yeah.
0: It came down to 1.5 before Game 3 began. So we'll see. 7:30 ABC. Spurs won Game 3 in New York on Monday. We'll talk about that. Stanley Cup Final is amazing. If y'all aren't watching, you're missing some great drama and sports and all kinds of things. Don Davenport is here, y'all.
1: What up, baby?
2: Happy Wednesday. It's hot.
0: How's that Jeep treat you?
2: I don't like it.
1: The driving of it is kind of weird.
2: It's not smooth. Like, my truck basically drives itself.
1: I wasn't going to say anything. I was just going to see how you felt about it. Savage told me a long time ago about it.
2: And it's loud.
0: It's loud.
1: Mm-hmm.
2: I guess because your roof is, like, clipped on,
1: and
2: you know?
1: The tires, too.
2: So loud. Mm-hmm. And it's not smooth. Like, I feel like it just...
1: It will.
2: Like, you know when kids act like they're driving, they're like, they move the wheel back and forth? That's what it feels like, how it drives.
0: Hmm. How long are you going to be without your truck?
2: Probably like 3 weeks.
0: Oh, wow.
2: I know.
3: If only that Audi didn't like almost blow up on you.
2: I know. The Audi was pretty nice. Although it did have like 60,000 miles on it. You're not supposed to have rental cars with that many miles. Like, that's usually when they retire them and sell them.
1: Mm-hmm.
2: That's probably why it almost blew up on me.
0: Starts shaking, Susan. Slay Dog is here.
1: I'm in the building. Nah, Savage, she didn't have another accident. She's getting her previous accidents fixed.
2: I'm just actually getting it fixed finally. Bell's had his car fixed for like 2 months.
1: Yeah, he didn't play around with his. I think you got a couple more dings, though.
0: Yeah, you got a lot going on. I don't know how much of a priority you are on your insurance company on their little docket.
2: Well, it was actually my fault because, I went to one place and I didn't like them. So then I had to switch. That's
1: good enough reason to.
0: Mm-hmm. I would have liked to have seen that conversation.
1: What?
0: Her not liking somebody and saying I'm going somewhere else.
1: Hey.
3: You didn't like the insurance or the
2: collision
0: repair.
1: Can I give a shout out?
2: I will not say their name on air, but I didn't like them.
1: Yeah, that's cool.
0: That's good enough.
1: We may need to run across them one day.
0: Shout outs presented by your mom and him.
1: Yeah, man. Shout out to the people that's out there.
0: Which people? Out where?
1: That's a great question, y'all. I'm glad you asked. The people that are out there that are not fortunate enough to have air in their car. I saw a dude riding down West End today when I was coming in, and he had all windows down listening to loud music. And I was like, you know what? That's pretty cool. I remember doing that like in the fall or the spring.
2: Yeah.
1: You know what I mean?
2: Not when it's 95 degrees.
1: Yeah. Like, hey, man, just hurry up and get where you got to go to. It ain't about riding around and looking and sightseeing. Go where you got to go. Get out.
0: You think he had the AC blowing hard anyway?
1: No. In this heat out there, right now, listen, my frosty almost melted.
2: Mm-hmm.
1: And I had the air on high. That's what I'm telling you. I know it's hot out there. Boy, I remember them days. I don't want to go back, man. I'm telling you. Mm. You know, Al is Al bad boy.
0: Air conditioning?
1: Yeah, that's
0: that a great invention.
1: Yeah, man, hey, whoever came out with that, man, y'all lied with me. That's some good stuff right there.
0: I think I looked that up at one point.
1: It is. I'm telling you. Hot as
0: the guy that invented
3: Willis
0: it.
3: Willis Carrier.
0: Carrier, yeah. I was going to say it was Carrier. The Syracuse guy.
1: Okay. Yeah, it makes sense.
0: Carrier.
1: Carrier, no.
0: Which is, does not have air conditioning.
1: Your oil is hot.
3: Do you want to know who put it in a car first?
1: Who's
0: Henry
1: that?
0: Ford.
3: Ralph P.O. in 1937.
1: How would you spell his last name?
3: P.E.O.
0: Okay. I mean, that guy, whoever created that last name was quick and to the point.
1: P.O. That's good. Well, thank you, P.O. and Carrier, because, man, it's rough out here. And I told y'all about three, four weeks ago, summer coming, man. And it's going to be hot. So I might do y'all a favor. I might go grab my cooler. But the first person, you know what? I'm going to grab the cooler. I'm only going to go a dozen waters. See, last time I bought, man, I brought about 40 or 50 waters.
0: What if you put popsicles back there? You think people would take those? Because your thing is, you used to drive around and give out waters, and then some people would get mad because they wanted, like, food or something.
1: Mm-hmm. Popsicles, that's a tough one right there, y'all. Because sometimes I forget they back there, and the ice may melt. Then it's just floating in water.
0: Yeah, with a cardboard box.
1: Yeah, that ain't no good.
0: Those little bomb pops.
1: Yeah, yep, so. It's hot out there.
0: It is. Can I give a shout out?
1: This is presented by your mom and them, you can.
0: Nate Washington, former Titan, has a book signing tonight. Vintage Vine 100 at McEwen near Cool Springs, 6 to 8 p.m. Q&A, special guest, Keith Bullock.
1: Mm.
0: So that is today, June 10th, 6 to 8, McEwen.
1: I think I left my book at the house.
0: I was thinking, I'm going to go.
1: I'm going.
0: You are? I was thinking I could get one there.
3: Just buy another one.
1: Yeah, but I want one signed to give away.
0: I'll bet we could, you know, text Nate and meet up with him at some point.
1: Probably. Good point, too, you. Oh, I can just stop at home. Go get it.
0: There you go.
1: I'll figure it out.
0: Life's
1: problems. First of all, air conditioning problems.
0: Life's problems.
1: Mm-hmm. Yeah.
0: I want to see Babs let you drive the Jeep and you let her drive your truck.
1: No, I know about the Jeep.
2: I don't know if he could fit in it.
1: I know about the Jeep. I'm telling you. Like, Savage, I'm telling you, dude. He called me immediately. He had rented a Jeep one time and called me immediately and was like, dude, you don't want to drive this. He was like, you got the, what is it when it sway, when the wind gets you? You know what I mean?
0: Yeah,
1: the top heavy. Like,
2: top heavy, yeah.
1: It said it'll sway on you. Don't handle good. Like Bab said, it drive rough, bumps. You know what I mean? It's loud. Like, no. Mm-mm. I ain't got time for loud.
2: I mean, it is meant as an off-road vehicle.
1: It's supposed to, yeah.
0: Well, yeah. I mean,
1: the
0: they built
1: in the mountains and stuff.
0: They built them to roll around in war.
2: So the other thing is there's not a lot of places to put your stuff.
1: Yeah.
2: Like just, sunglasses and phone and water bottle.
0: Don't put your phone in the back seat. We've learned that one.
2: Yeah, we've learned that. But so there's not a lot. My pass for work, you know, like there's not a lot of places because it's meant to like take the doors off and take the top off.
1: Let it fly.
2: Yeah. So there's not. And then everything is like covered.
1: Yeah.
2: Because it's meant to be off-roading. You know, if mud and stuff gets in there. So it's not convenient for somebody that has a whole lot of junk like I do in their car.
1: And see, that was the other thing. They will roll. So, Yeah.
2: Oh, geez.
0: Well, and there's no trunk for you to put the junk in.
1: But you got them bars that protect you too, Babs, when it rolls.
2: Great.
1: I'll be right behind you. I'll be good.
0: Rhett Bryant, executive producer for Titans Radio, will join us next. 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But when we come back, Rhett Bryant, executive producer, Titans Radio, 3HL 104.5, The Zone.
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15: A better life with Dr. Sanjay Gupta.
16: Breast cancer is the most common cancer among women in the world. And according to a new study out of the University of Washington School of Medicine, an estimated 3.5 million cases a year are expected by 2050. Now, the good news is we've gotten so much better at screening, earlier detection, and cutting-edge treatments in many countries, including here in the United States. But even here in America, Black women have a death rate from breast cancer that is 40% higher than white women, a disparity that exists despite our world-class treatment infrastructure. So what can you do to lower your risk? Eat less red meat? Try your best to manage your blood sugar and your weight? Exercise is really important. Cut back on drinking, quit smoking. And remember this, you should start getting mammograms. At what age? 40. That's when you should start. I'm Dr. Sanjay Gupta, helping you live a better life.
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0: 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Brent Doherty, Don Davenport, and Ron Slay with you. Another little announcement. Somebody's got a birthday coming up.
1: Ellie.
0: No, you.
2: No, you.
1: Yeah, me too.
2: Well, it had to, yes. But also, Ronald Sylvester Slay, a birthday and a wedding anniversary and Father's Day. So, I mean.
0: You're rolling.
2: So, Chris could just combine three holidays for one gift.
1: Always about perspective, huh, Babs?
2: Mm-hmm.
0: You were smart on that anniversary date. I don't know who decided that, but.
1: It wasn't me.
0: You're never forgetting that.
1: No, it was easy, but it wasn't me. I thought it was good, though. But that was the theme. Like,
2: definitely wasn't.
1: Yeah, Nashville, him. Nashville bred, you know what I mean? Met here.
2: 615. Mm-hmm.
0: So smart.
1: Kind of tied all in together with the city.
0: Every time your birthday pops up, I remember your trip to Vegas with no return flight.
2: Yeah.
1: That's what car ain't got no roof came from.
2: I'm just glad that you survived.
1: It was wild.
2: Mm-hmm.
1: I'm due for another.
2: I think it was questionable at times. If you were going to.
1: Yeah. No, absolutely, Babsy. Mm-hmm. Within it, before it, and after it.
2: Yep.
1: I think all of those are kind of true.
0: Weren't there a couple days in there where you didn't sleep at all?
1: Mm-hmm. Yeah. I at least had, 72? No, not that long. That's 3 days. I went 2.5 for sure.
0: 2.5?
1: For sure. Boy, maybe a nap. And a nap being like an hour and a half.
0: Didn't you send us a text message at one point? It was like 6:15 in the morning. Yeah, you had like a stick.
1: We just ordered another bottle from room service. We just got back from the club.
0: Time? What time? Who cares?
1: Yeah, but for what?
0: They don't have windows in casinos.
2: Dude, that was something.
1: That was a nice time.
0: For what?
1: Then we drove exotic cars like that.
0: Yes, and you only could fit in one of them. But you fit in one of them.
1: Corvette. Yep.
0: It was a Corvette.
1: Yeah, but I was still tight, boy.
0: I would low drive, the ground too.
1: No
0: boy.
1: Way I would buy that to drive. Can't fit.
2: No, you can't do that.
1: No, yeah,
0: you'd have to take the front seat out.
2: That's like Big Tom, my dad. He can't fit in any of those.
1: Yeah, ain't
2: he wanted about. Like some sporty little thing. I'm like, dude, you're 6'4" and
1: what you gonna do?
2: 300 pounds.
1: Yeah,
2: what are you doing?
1: Yeah. Don't be silly.
0: I mean, his nickname is not Little Tom.
2: No, it's Big Tom for a reason.
0: Rhett Bryan's going to join us here in a second. Let me get Brian in Nashville real quick. He's got rental car advice. Brian, what's up?
2: Oh.
3: Hey, what's up, y'all? So I used to work at a rental car company. I don't know if I can say which one it is on the air. But I'm good.
1: No, leave him out. That's all right.
3: Leave him out. All right, but Badgy, yeah, for the rental cars, I hope you're not paying anything out of pocket, because a lot of the time they'll get you one of those cars like a Wrangler, and oh, thanks, man. And they'll make you pay out of pocket for something. They'll call it taxes.
2: Well, that's bonk.
3: But yeah, that's one thing. But also those Jeeps, man. I swear they were probably the worst performing vehicles we had.
2: Yeah.
3: I had an acronym for Jeep. You know what Jeep stands for?
1: What?
3: Just empty every pocket.
1: Just come right out.
3: Yeah, but no, those Jeeps, they give you those all-terrain tires, and it sounds like you got off-road tires, so it just chatters all over the place.
0: Mm-hmm.
3: And it's the trunk's tiny. But yeah, you can go back in there, and if you're doing this through insurance, they're supposed to give you a like-for-like vehicle comparable to what you have. Just don't let them scam you and make you pay out of pocket and call it taxes. They can drop the rate a couple of bucks and make you not pay. Just tell them you'll give them a 5-star customer service call or whatever. And yeah, they're huge on that in that industry. So you tell them, you know, hey, I'll give you a completely satisfied or whatever. When they call me for customer service, they'll knock that off for you.
2: There you
1: like
2: go.
1: That.
0: Thank you.
2: I like it.
1: We got some of the smartest listeners.
2: Thanks. Yeah. Thanks for the.
0: Meanwhile, I love Jeeps, but I want the windows down, windows off. I want the top off. And sometimes you can take the doors off too. You're not supposed to, but.
2: Why not? Oh, no, they come off.
0: I know, but you can get a ticket.
2: Oh, really?
1: Really?
0: Mm-hmm.
2: I didn't know that.
1: I had no.
0: I think they look the other. Like, unless you're doing something else, they won't, but.
1: Really?
0: Mm hmm.
1: No, that's an agitator.
0: You would just do it,
1: Yeah, like if you, what you
0: well,
1: mean? What
0: you need somewhere to put your foot out.
1: Yeah, what you mean? My doors come off. I can't take them
2: which
1: off.
2: Which is exactly why it's illegal.
0: Car ain't got no doors.
2: Yeah.
1: Yeah, our roof.
0: Rhett Bryan joins us, executive producer of Titans Radio. Rhett B., what's up, man? How are you?
4: I'm just listening to Just Empty Every Pocket. That's a good acronym. I like that.
2: That's my rental car right now, Rhett B., a Jeep Wrangler.
4: Okay. And yeah. I take it you're not enjoying Jeep life?
2: Nope. I don't think it's built for me.
4: We're not putting any rubber duckies on the dashboard.
2: Oh yeah, I forgot about that.
0: Yeah, you're supposed to do that. I love them.
1: Yep,
4: boy, and then meanwhile, there's the Jeep wave too. You're supposed to wave at every passing.
0: Yeah, like really? motorcycle guy.
2: Okay, I didn't know all this.
4: There's a whole Jeep culture.
0: It's a culture. Yeah.
1: Mm-hmm. She should have got a manual.
0: Yep. See, Red B's pointing out all the fun things. Rubber duckies, waving at people.
4: Yeah. Well, let me say this too. That little vehicle right there is what helped our boys win World War II.
0: That's right.
4: So don't forget that.
2: That is true.
4: One of the greatest invention in modern history. It got soldiers and things where they needed to go, and I'm telling you, big time.
2: That's exactly what Mayor said earlier. Well, they were built for the war.
0: Yeah. At Rhett B., Tennessee on X. Hey, Rhett, I looked ahead. Tomorrow at the open practice session, 95.
2: Woo!
4: Yeah, good stuff, huh?
2: Welcome to Tennessee, guys.
4: Yeah. Just, we had a nice little spring and stuff, and it was overcast and cool. And yeah, and OTA's come around. Nope, going to turn it up a notch. Mm-hmm. So, hey, it's just what it is. I'll get out the cooling towel and the neck fan tomorrow, load up on the SPF 50 or whatever, and here we go.
0: Neck fan.
2: Oh, yeah, he's got a good one.
1: I had one of them, too.
0: You did?
1: I can't find it no more.
0: Wait. Go mess with Rhett and take his.
1: No, I take Rhett.
0: Hey, Rhett, hey, man, you over here.
4: Or you could just go to Costco. They got like a 2-pack of those for like 30 bucks.
1: Yeah, so. Just keep it simple.
0: Yeah, there you go. Offensive line. Mike and Old Hickory called up yesterday and got into a conversation about the offensive line with Babs. And I mean, Rhett, it's Groundhog Day. I mean, it's just a constant concern every offseason. Where are we with this group in terms of how concerned we might be at this point? We're a long way, obviously, away from the season, but compared to the last few years.
4: You should have it on your radar, but let's not go bananas yet. Like, it's very early, very small sample sizes, and you got to remember, I mean, next week is mandatory minicamp where everybody's supposed to show up, so not everybody has been in the building in those units,
0: right.
4: Not just the offensive line. So let's start there. Mm-hmm. I will say this, though, in just a glance of sample size, I'm all right with Austin Schlotman being at center.
2: Really?
4: I think that'll be okay. I think that'll be all right. I think Cordell Volson will be okay at guard. And again, it's early, but just this is at first blush, right? Hmm. So, yeah, we'll just kind of see. We'll kind of see what happens, but I'm really interested to see everybody show up next week and what that looks like. There was a big Jeff sighting yesterday. I assume he's kind of getting in town, getting settled in for the mandatory report next week. He did not participate yesterday. But anyway, and I'll say this, and I said this last week, y'all, to a certain degree, but after seeing some more OTA practices, I'll be interested to see it again tomorrow. KJ Osborne is going to make the back end of that wide receiver room and battle interesting, and Michael Carter's going to do the same in the running back room.
0: Hmm.
1: Michael Carter. Okay.
0: Okay. Yep. Well, and, so
4: let me say this too, for everybody that's reporting things about Cam and throwing a pick here, he's thrown touchdowns too. And, he's learning this offense. Again, it's just this is the installation period of all this stuff. It's an incomplete picture. So, as we hear him say, powder dry, got to keep it dry. So
0: shout out.
4: That's kind of where we are.
0: Shout out, Coach Mack. Yeah, I've heard good things about Schlotman. I'm anxious to see him at the center position. And I mean, you can't really judge offensive line, I guess, fully until the pads come on. But in terms of competition, but maybe some competition at guard. Maybe Jackson Slater can compete there.
4: Yeah, and I'll say this. Both Slater and Cordell Volson have taken reps in different team sets. Like, I don't want to give away everything. I'm not supposed to talk about a whole lot of that, but I have seen them in ones and twos, respectively, and each, you know, vice versa as well. So, yeah, they're working through. I mean, Cordell Volson, before he got hurt last August, I want to say he had 3,800 snaps in Cincinnati. So, I mean, he's got experience. He's just coming off of an injury. Obviously, he's healthy now. But, yeah, listen, there will be competition in spots. There's no question about that. Defense, there's things to look at there. On Tuesday, or on Monday, I should say, Jermaine Johnson, you can understand why he is what I would assume to be the left defensive end in this. Just swatting at balls, making things happen, disrupting, even, you know, set the edge and sealed off Tajay on a run. And, you know, big, long, athletic dude. I'm like, okay, I get it. I see it, which is kind of what, you know, we saw when he came out of college a few years ago. And anyway, you know, again, there's not everybody there, not everybody participating. You know, there's people working on the inside to get back to the outside. But there's things to monitor for sure.
1: Yeah, Gordy, I was looking at a little bit of what Jim Lott was saying, and outside of him, and you talk about other people, man, making a stir, a lot of what Cam was doing, throwing away, not throwing away, and all this other silly stuff. I correlate that to, you know, being in a scrapyard looking for metal with a metal detector. You can have a perspective on whatever you want to, on the beach looking for seashells. Like, it is what it is. Like, you can find whatever you want to talk about. And whether you have I think it shows what type of character you have when you're looking for negative or positive. But that's neither here nor there. Talking about Jim Wyatt, you look at Xavier Restrepo, the chemistry that he has with Ward. It's starting to show a little bit, Rick. You know what I mean? And when guys are missing time, like when the vets are not at
0: organized team activities.
1: Organized team activities. When the vets are missing, it gives these younger guys an opportunity. And I think Restrepo is one of those guys trying to take advantage of, you know, building that chemistry and showing that what he got with Ward in small spaces in this offense. What's your thoughts?
4: No, you're right on the money. You've read between the lines correctly. Let's just say this, Ron. If Jim Wyatt is writing about Xavier Restrepo doing things in practice, then, you know, and other people are posting things about that, then clearly that's a thing, right?
1: Right.
4: But you're right, when there's other veterans, regardless of position group, that aren't there,
1: right,
4: yeah, there's chances to get reps in there. And that's why I mentioned K.J. Osborne, that he started to show up, and he's a vet coming in there. And don't forget Mason Kinsey. Now, that's Mason Kinsey is the post-apocalyptic cockroach that will not go away.
2: Yep.
4: Yeah. I mean, that's what he is. And that's a good thing. That is, you know, that is a compliment, even though it does not sound anything like one. But that's the back end of that. You're right also, Ron, about proper context. I was talking to your brother about that this morning. Just, you know, yeah, you can put that Will Levis has thrown a bunch of interceptions, or that Cam did this or didn't do that. Remember a few years ago when Marcus's rookie year, when he had 320-something passes without throwing a pick in practice?
1: Yep.
4: And then he went out and threw four touchdowns in week one against Tampa, and then the rest was downhill. And now, that's no fault completely of his, because, you know, it was a reset then. But you're right. You can frame it how you want. You can talk about what you want. When you don't talk about all of it is where, you know, you tend to look at things kind of sideways, because you can frame it positively or negatively.
0: Yeah, it's funny about that Marcus Mariota deal. That was such a huge deal that offseason. Everybody was talking about it.
2: Tracking it.
0: Yeah, and one of the things I was being told was that there was actually some sort of frustration that he wasn't throwing picks, because he wasn't throwing into tight windows. He wasn't testing where he could go with certain wide receivers, and where you can make mistakes to learn from them. He wasn't doing that. And nothing again, that's not a shot at Marcus. I'm just saying what happened, you know, and what it was back then. But that was interesting back then.
4: Right, and you're exactly right. I'm not surprised you heard that, because coaches always talk about the air quotes over here, teachable moment. They needed some of that so they can say, hey, this is, you know, let's try this way. Let's back up the film right here. Let's show you, you know, throwing this receiver open or, you know, whatever. You're right. And that's why, you know, I tell Titans fans all the time when I have the chance, let's not get too high. Let's not get too low. Let's try to find somewhere in the middle and just keep trucking, because, you know, this is still a work in progress. This is what this is.
0: Mason Kinsey, man, every offseason we hear the same thing. Don't forget about Mason Kinsey. We've heard that since 2020. His first year was 2022, y'all.
2: He's been here that long? Oh, my God.
0: This is season five. This is training camp five for him.
2: Oh, he's the best.
4: Hey, look, you know what I equate it to? He's Donnie Nicky.
2: Yes.
4: Donnie Nicky was here for how many years? And I mean, just...
0: Yeah,
2: he was special teams guru, though.
4: Right, but the thing is, so is Mason Kinsey.
2: Yeah.
4: He can return things for you if you get out of whack with somebody else. And it, doggone it, he can go catch a football too.
2: Yeah,
4: I mean, when you call his number, he can. I mean, say what you want, but he can make it happen. But Donnie Nicky, I mean, God, he was here forever. And how many times was he mentioned on that cut line, on the bubble? And,
0: eight seasons.
4: There you go.
0: Eight seasons for Donnie Nicky.
4: So, and he just, you know, same in different ways, but same examples, you know, that you make yourself valuable. You show up and you put in the work, and when your number's called, you do something with it.
0: Love it, Rep B. Have fun at camp tomorrow, and we'll talk with you soon, my friend.
4: Yeah, I'll be cooking omelets on the sidewalk at Vanderbilt Health Football Center. But it'll be good.
0: See you, buddy. Definitely. Rep B, Tennessee on X.
2: Yeah, get us ready for training camp.
1: Absolutely.
0: Amazing.
1: I can never remember what the darn O stands for.
0: I know. Forever, I thought I couldn't get optional team.
1: That's what I was going to say. I was going to say optional.
0: It's not mandatory.
1: Right. But it's what?
0: Organized team activities.
1: Organized. Why would
0: that sounds like summer option. Camp, like Mike was talking about yesterday.
1: Yeah. Nice check that comes with it, though.
0: Are they signed up and ready for summer camp?
1: Yeah, man.
2: Signed up and ready for camp? Well, yeah.
1: I do think, man, like you can go, especially with OTAs, to keep your powder dry moniker fits. And I also believe that you can go into the season looking at it either kind of way. You know what I mean? And what you see from it, knowing that everybody's not there, whether you see growth from someone, whether you don't see growth somewhere, whether you want to take shots at someone. Like, I think it's just all reaching for air.
2: It's bizarre to me. I'm like, he's learning a brand new offense with a brand new coaching staff. All of them, even Will Levis.
0: Yeah,
2: people want to point out Levis's picks. I'm like, they're learning a brand new offense.
1: Yeah, it's just silly.
2: If they're not making mistakes, then they're not trying hard enough.
0: Right. It's also an easy take.
1: Yeah, like it's just like
0: it's an easy take.
2: Lazy take.
0: Well, to be,
1: I think it's lazy. I go to the lazy part too.
0: Easy and lazy.
1: Yeah, easy. He's like something.
2: Oh, Cam Ward doesn't look good.
1: Yeah, like what?
2: Yeah, he's learning an entire freaking new offense.
1: And guess what? You still don't know.
2: There's no pads. 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
0: He's still making plays too.
1: Yeah, but Monday is going to look different from Tuesday because you don't know what they're running. They may have come out and said we're getting the ball out quick every single time today.
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0: That's a great point too.
1: God, they don't.
5: But he threw an interception, guys. 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
0: 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Also, the Stanley Cup Final. Yep, NBA Finals Game 4 is tonight. We got a lot to get to. 3HL 104.5 The Zone.
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11: A Better Life with Dr. Sanjay Gupta.
12: People have started using AI for all sorts of things, but I cannot think of an area where the stakes are higher than your health. First of all, I'll tell you this. I know doctors who have cracked some seemingly impossible cases with the help of AI, so it can be a powerful tool. But AI can also hallucinate, provide bad advice, and be just as confident when it does that. If you do decide to plug any personal medical information into one of these chatbots, you should know that while the companies that created them have robust privacy protections in place, they are not bound by HIPAA, like your healthcare provider is. Whatever the advice presented to you, take it with a degree of healthy skepticism. Always get a second opinion. And remember, if you ever experience concerning symptoms, skip the AI consult and head straight to the ER. I'm Dr. Sanjay Gupta, helping you live a better life.
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0: 4-5 The Zone, Brett Doherty, Don Davenport, Ron Slay. Todd Furman, our guy in Vegas, joins us now. Todd, what's up? How are you?
1: I am doing well. Hopefully you guys are as well. Plenty of things to keep us busy on the sporting calendar, even if it is an orthodox look at the sporting landscape.
0: Yeah, no question about it. Let's start with NASCAR, because as predicted by you, Denny Hamlin won again in Michigan. So congrats on that call. And NASCAR now at Pocono, and they've had five different winners in the last five races. How do you break that down, that weird track?
1: Yeah, the only reason they've had five different winners is because Denny Hamlin actually did win one of the races and was disqualified after the race was over. So when we're looking at tracks right now, especially those with high horsepower, I mean, Denny Hamlin is kind of a cut above everybody else. But I do think his price is a little bit short, sub 3-1 going on right now. Tyler Reddick showed a tremendous amount of speed as well last week, but finally got bitten by the other side of the regression monster as he's run so well all year long. I look further down the board. I think two guys that kind of stand out to me that are worthwhile dart throws in that 10-11-1 range. You know, Ryan Blaney has run very well at this track in the past, has shown a tremendous amount of speed, and I think he was a little bit better than what we saw last week at Michigan. A big correlation for that 2-mile oval for what we're going to get at the Tricky Triangle at Pocono. And another driver worthwhile is Chase Elliott at 10-1. I think those two guys are going to be very much in the thick of things when we go to Long Pond, PA this weekend, where we know we always struggle with Mother Nature.
2: As a NASCAR fan, do you like Pocono?
1: You know what? I have a kind of a love-hate relationship with the track. I think for stretches, it has been rather boring. But at the same time, it provides a little bit of a challenge for drivers that you won't see elsewhere. Mm-hmm. I don't necessarily love the fact that it comes right after Michigan, the way they've lined up the schedule lately. And the main reason I say that is because while the tracks don't lay out the same way, the drivers that do well one week typically will perform real well the next. And I'd rather see Pocono come a little bit later in the summer, whereas if a driver and his team struggled at Michigan in June, then if we go there in August, teams are going to have an opportunity to figure out their horsepower and maybe make a little bit more competitive. But right now, it's Denny Hamlin's NASCAR world, and I think every other driver is just living in it, despite Tyler Reddick leading the point standings at this point in the campaign.
0: Todd Furman with us at Todd Furman on X Sports from a betting perspective. What do you do with the World Cup, Todd?
1: I am fully immersed in World Cup prep, kind of started a couple months ago. Full disclosure, I don't pay attention at the granular level to a lot of the European domestic leagues. So if you're looking for me to rank rosters in terms of how I think players from La Liga or Serie A will translate into the international game, I am not going to be the best litmus test for that. But when you have a little bit of history for a lot of how these nations will play, how difficult it can be for these teams to take some disparate parts, have to put them together pretty quickly and buy into a team philosophy that may be different at the club level. Manager tendencies go a long way, especially when you look at a team like France that has had Didier Deschamps leading that charge for such a long period of time. And what's interesting about the World Cup compared to a lot of other sporting events, same applies to Olympic hockey and the Euro that we see on alternating biannual cycles, is that odds makers and bettors find themselves at a so-called level playing field. I know it's going to sound a little bit counterintuitive, but if you're watching these games and you're paying attention, sometimes the betting market can't catch up to what's going on in such a small sample size. So you'll be able to find a team or two that you want to buy on early and can kind of ride them for a few matches. And the exact same could be said for being able to sell some of these nations that are out there. So for that thought process, it is a fascinating endeavor and usually applies a little bit more to handicapping acumen that I say is more science, or I should say art form than science, where when you're looking at the NFL, the NHL, the NBA, you have so many data points that you're not going to find a point spread late in the year that's 4 or 5 points off like you can in the World Cup, where sometimes these teams just aren't priced the right way coming into the tournament and the betting market never really catches up.
0: So do you are you looking at winners for the whole thing? Or are you going group to group? Or are you trying to identify teams in certain specific groups?
1: So I kind of look at a more granular match-by-match approach early on, and typically the positions will get a little bit stronger as you get deeper in, because it really is a wild card with these first group stage games. But given the expanded footprint going from 32 to 48, knowing that we've added an extra knockout round game, there are a lot of these nations that are going to have their tickets punched to the knockout phase before they even have to play their third group stage. So I think it's as much about roster management and dealing with the elements as it is anything else. I haven't done much in the way of futures in terms of looking at the top of the board. You know, the Spains, the Frances, the Portugals, the Argentinas. I can't see the betting market shortening those prices a ton after three group stage games. So I've kind of built my card from the outside in, looking at some of the long shots that I think can qualify and maybe find prices that won't be available if they have a surprise result in the group stage. So, you know, I've kind of gravitated more towards a couple of the African nations that are there. Morocco, that was a surprise semifinalist 4 years ago, I think is a worthwhile small bet at 65-70 to 1. You know, if they were happen to beat Brazil or even get a draw in their opening match, that number could get cut in half. Senegal, who, yes, they're not recognized as the African Confederations Cup winner, given the ridiculous nature of how that match played out against Morocco, upwards of 150 to 1. I think they can qualify and kind of do some damage. And I also think Colombia at 45, 50 to 1. I really believe when we're looking at the dynamics in play here, given some of the travel and everything else, you're going to see South American countries perform a lot better than the way they're being priced. Mm-hmm. And I think Colombia, for me, is a team that fits the bill more so than trying to back the Brazils or the Argentinas of the world going into the tournament.
0: Do you think the hot weather will have an impact on some of these teams?
1: 100%. We saw a glimpse of it a little bit last year during the summer with the Club World Cup. You saw a couple of the European-based teams kind of have their, you know, backups sitting in the locker room so they could be in air-conditioned environments more so than dealing with the heat and humidity. And it's part of the reason that you saw some of the South American teams put together a deep run. The other thing that I really believe is worth considering, and for people that don't pay attention to soccer on a regular basis, is we're now at the end of the European club schedule. So a lot of the marquee players just have so much wear and tear on them compared to 4 years ago, where the World Cup was played in the fall. They came in, they had a chance to rest and recover during the summer, and when they were in the start of their club season, they were a lot fresher. So what did you see as a result? You saw faster pace and tempo, you saw higher scoring matches compared to playing in some of the elements that we're going to see in this World Cup. So I think it could be a little bit slow and stodgy early. You guys know I don't hesitate to bet games under and root for absolutely nothing to happen, and I do think it's going to play a role for some of these teams that are going to have to travel across North America, play at elevation, play in the heat, and it could be a factor that'll really play a major role in our handicapping the deeper we get into this tournament.
0: Todd Furman, our guy in Vegas.
2: Root for unders and nothing to happen.
1: That's how things go, Don. There's nothing better than watching guys go out there, kick the ball around, and not see a single shot on target over 90 minutes when you're sitting on an over-under of 2, because I can tell you from personal experience, there's no worse feeling than when you bet a match under 2, somebody scores in the first 10 minutes, and you're holding on for dear life for the next 80-plus minutes, hoping that absolutely nothing happens.
0: Dude, do you, like, watch every second at that point, or do you go do other things and check back later?
1: It all depends on how I'm feeling. I mean, at this point, I'm kind of, you know, grizzled in terms of, you know, expecting the worst. And if you can somehow get a result there and the game does end up 1-0 when you've gone under 2. But at the same time, it's a little bit, I would say, I won't call it exhilarating. Let's go with liberating. When you go, you know what, the hell with this. I'm not going to check the score for another hour and a half, and I'm going to hope nothing happened. But I try and watch as many of these early group stage games as I can to get a feel for some of the players and personnel. And then, of course, plug it into some of my formulas and adjust the power rating baselines that I've built out, you know, over the last 6 weeks or so.
3: Well, Tom Father.
0: That's amazing.
3: It's good to talk to you, brother.
0: Are you turning
1: your... Always a pleasure, Slay. And I appreciate your generosity, by the way. It was worth heading to the mailbox to see what you sent me. So thank you.
0: Oh, yeah.
3: See?
2: I know. I told him. I was like, dude, you're making me look bad.
1: Well, wait a second. Don, it didn't take a whole lot to make you look bad. You welched on your bets, and if you were in the gambling community, we would have sent the loss prevention team to knock on your door.
0: Loss prevention team.
2: Those people are scary.
0: Slay sent Todd a University of Tennessee hockey sweater.
3: Mm-hmm. You got them,
1: customized.
3: You got
1: them. Customized on top of that. The thing is beautiful with the checkerboard on the shoulders. You got the Vol logo up right on the front. They did a hell of a job. So, you know, whoever designed those sweaters for club hockey deserves a world of credit. And I do have to give a lot of the other teams in the SEC credit as well. There are some pretty nice sweaters that are out there across the league at the club level.
2: By the way, just for the record, Slay had to Google how to spell your last name. I'm just saying.
1: That's fine. I mean, look, at least Slay went through the extra step of Googling it instead of sounding it out phonetically and sending me a jersey that had my name misspelled on the back, which I always thought was a distinct possibility in the way that Slay might ultimately troll me.
3: I promise I was thinking about it.
1: I don't doubt that for a second, Big Dog. I don't doubt that for a second.
0: I love how Babs asked that question to just throw herself under the bus again.
3: Yeah, thank you, Babs.
0: At least he got
2: a jersey. I didn't think it was.
3: She's trying to get me, but yeah, help me.
1: I mean, look, at this point now, Brent, Dawn has kind of, I would say raise the bar, but in Don's case, it's lowering the bar. So it's now gone from a Predators hooded sweatshirt that I'm never going to get until they probably win the cup, which may not happen for a long time, to now Don needing to deliver an Auburn club hockey sweater that's personalized as well. So the pressure has officially been put on for Babs, and she's got a couple months to get that sorted out before we get into the heart of football season. Mm.
0: So Slay started to ask you a question. Babs thought it was coming from the NBA. I was thinking he was going to put his Mr. NHL hat on.
3: Yeah, that's kind of where
2: you were.
3: That's where I was going. I was going to go there just because, you know, like when it comes to hockey, like even with him talking World Cup, that's how I kind of am. Even though you named three of those countries, five of those countries, I played in three of them and resided in them, so I'm very familiar with them. But moving over here with the hockey, Top Father. Carolina, man, it seemed to be getting their footing. Where does Vegas lie in this right now? Is it one of those they've reached their peak and, man, pat them on the back, man, y'all gave valiant effort. It looks like they're about to take over. Is that where you are?
1: And before we get to the hockey, one final thing, Slay. I mean, maybe it's not coincidence that a country that you spent a lot of time in as well hasn't been to the World Cup the last three editions. So the Italian Prime Minister and the head of the Soccer Federation there might need to roll out a customized jersey for Slay to get the Azzurri back playing at the highest level, despite them performing well in the Euros.
3: I'll tell you one thing, Top Father, nothing disturbs them more. Like all the basketball talk and all of that, them being silver medalists, having a chance, all of that's cool. But nothing disturbs him by not getting and winning the World Cup or even being placing for real.
1: Oh, I don't doubt that for a second. When you see countries like Curacao, Haiti, the Republic of Congo that are competing on the global stage, and here are the Italians sitting at home despite, you know, not being able to knock off Bosnia to be able to get them through, because we all know the rich footballing history of the Bosnia.